0: helmet,
1: right?
0: Thing.
1: Al MacInnis.
0: So what you want is baseball to go in the Oppo Boppo.
1: Oppo. Like, hey, all those games used to be during the day before lights showed up.
0: I don't know if that's...
1: So we had to keep the sun out of our eyes with a baseball cap. Now that we have lights, don't necessarily need the baseball cap anymore because most of the games are at night. So if you feel like...
0: You can explain it as much as you want with your deep voice.
1: Yeah.
0: And you know what? That doesn't make it true.
1: But it makes sense, right?
0: No.
1: The hat was not a fashion accessory. It was utilitarian. It kept the sun out of your eyes because you were playing games between noon and 2.
0: Now, big words don't make it any better. Baseball players will wear baseball hats. God. Now, look, here's a text also about this. I've never marked someone's words as hard as I just marked Matt's about the reseeding of the playoffs in baseball.
1: Oh, thank you. Is that a compliment?
0: I believe it was.
1: Okay. You know, the kids are using the C word all the time, so I'm assuming marked means it's a good thing.
0: I got some VB in you, you dog C word. You would have a special pin for your scorecard, Petros, if you didn't have a selfish bad friend for a partner that won't buy you a Mont Blanc.
1: $1,500.
0: Where is my Mont? Look at me, Matt. Look
1: That's
0: at this
1: right.
0: piece of crap.
1: Exactly.
0: Bic pen
1: Look at that piece of crap.
0: Look at this.
1: You don't listen. You're a man that eats beef sticks. You don't need a Mont Blanc. The chips were really down.
0: Chips are down, and you get the.
1: I got the beef stick.
0: Meat sticks.
1: You know what I needed? Sodium. Where do I get it? Meat sticks.
0: Hey, don't you judge my diet.
1: My diet's terrible too.
0: What are you, now my diet's terrible. I just want one beef stick.
1: One beef
0: you
1: stick.
0: Buy one beef
1: it's
0: stick.
1: It's better than the Mexican hostess that they got in
0: well,
1: there. That's for sure.
0: I was going to get Fritos.
1: Did you get that from Stifouche?
0: I was going to get chili cheese Fritos, and I thought this would be a healthier choice.
1: Most definitely.
0: You know, I'm tired of you. We'll be back.
1: Did you go to the Michelle Cube snack drawer? You actually purchased that?
0: No, I bought this.
1: What's that set you back in our kitchen these days?
0: You know, Matt. This is the kind of high
1: roller. I got a diet Mr. Pibb yesterday, and it was $2.65.
0: Is it Mr. Pibb already diet?
1: I don't know. It said zero sugar.
0: Isn't he already the diet guy? The kind of high roller I am, Matt. I didn't even check the freaking. I just bought the beef stick. I was like,
1: before it even told you the
0: price.
1: You know
0: what? You
1: just started
0: walking. I'll just open this water in the hotel room.
1: That's right. Oh no.
0: It's $8.
1: $8 for the Avion.
0: We'll be right back with the, we'll do some stories. Maybe we'll talk a little more about Arbo.
1: How do you do?
0: How do you do?
1: Some kind of trained monkey.

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32: 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And then Fox Sports Radio will be along the rest of the week. David Vasse will have Dodger Talk from 6 to 7. And remember, every single morning, right here on your home of the back-to-back World Series champion Dodgers, 6 to 9 a.m., Scam. 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
5: Huge.
32: Tim Cates, Steve Sachs, getting you ready for Game 1 of the Divisional Series at Uniqlo Field, Dodger Stadium, Saturday. Game 2 Sunday. Dave Vasse joined us a little bit earlier, about a half hour ago, and said that they are not sure who they're going to name the Game 1 starter because temps could reach 105, 110.
5: And they don't know who the best hot weather pitcher is.
32: You made a great observation, though.
5: Smellzilla being
32: spits
5: a lizard, hot fire.
32: So, you know. That would
5: There's only one guy that has a lizard nickname. Scooble is a giant, whatever that is, Rottweiler, Scooby-Doo, a Great Dane.
32: Right.
5: And, you know, I don't know how they are in the heat.
32: I mean, they pant, you know, to self-regulate their temperature.
5: And it's not a St. Bernard with the little barrel of a brandy under
32: his
5: neck.
32: Pretty cool if it was.
5: And the day I see a St. Bernard with a little bottle of brandy under a barrel of brandy
32: around
5: its neck.
32: Will be the day I adopt a St. Bernard.
5: To save me when I'm dying in the cold. It'll be the greatest day. Honestly, I would say that it's Snellzilla. I wouldn't say it's Glasnow. Remember, he got all upset that one time when it was cold.
32: Right.
33: Well, here are the two options for Saturday. Major League Baseball has announced that it could be either a 1 o'clock first pitch or a 6 o'clock first pitch on Saturday.
32: So it'll be 6.
33: It'll be 1 o'clock if the Padres advance. It'll be 6 o'clock if the Cubs advance, because that changes the schedule for the other game in the NLDS.
32: Well, that seems weird.
33: Right.
32: Wouldn't it be the opposite if they want to get the Chicago crowd, you would do it at 3 o'clock?
5: I don't know their ways, Matt.
32: That is odd.
5: Now, they move in mysterious ways.
33: A game two on Sunday,
32: it's all
33: is
32: right.
33: 5 o'clock no matter what. So you know what that means.
32: Shadows.
5: Oh, shadow talk.
32: Shadow
5: talk's
32: pretty
5: good.
32: I mean, dude. 5:30, 5:45. Holy shadow heck.
5: Holy shadow is right.
33: Well, if they play at 6 o'clock on Saturday, that also means
32: shadows. Oh yeah.
5: Who knows what evil lurks in the hearts of men?
32: Do they get shadows?
12: The
32: or are they,
12: shadow knows.
32: Are they already gone by six, Cates?
5: What are you? No. What are you? What are you?
33: Hold on. Let me look at this. Nope.
5: Matt,
32: I feel
5: know.
32: Like the sun has already
5: what?
32: Passed.
5: Hey, you don't know the nuances of the shadows. And
32: I feel like we only hear
5: like
32: shadows like gay, like during the gays, during the day games. Is when we get
5: Are you
32: shadow
5: saying
32: talk.
5: That the gays are hiding in the shadows? Because I don't think it's that way anymore.
32: No,
5: man.
32: I feel like they're not.
5: You see some of these parades, and they're really out
32: they're
5: there.
32: They're really out there.
33: I mean, I'm looking at Saturday and Sunday, and it's saying Saturday a high of Burbank is going to be 97. That's my life.
5: You're right, though. When the shadows are the gays.
32: Right.
5: All right.
32: It's just another wrinkle. You got to deal with it.
5: This has been scheduled. This has been scheduled talk on the Petros and Money Show. I hope I can get my diet pills. All right, Matt. We can call this a minor sports story.
1: Minor sports stories for great sports.
5: And then we can
1: talk.
5: Go back to talking about Arbogast if we have time.
32: How do you do?
5: I have done college football for different conferences with a lot of different people, but for one company for quite some time. So since 2004.
32: Okay.
5: So
32: it's a long time.
5: 20 years of college football. And
32: 22, how do you do?
5: I did 2 years with how do you do, maybe three. But one of the most unique experiences I ever had was such a weird thing, and I've told you about it before. It was the space game at UCF.
32: Yes.
5: I love calling big game between Stanford, Cal, the crosstown showdown, the duel in the desert. Had a lot of fun and been very grateful for doing
32: Civil War.
5: I've done them all, man. I shouldn't have dressed up like Robert E. Lee that one time. It was frowned upon, but
32: yeah.
5: I did what I had to. But the space game I called last year, for those of you that don't know what it is, and most people don't, I didn't, it's a game that celebrates UCF's founding, because UCF in Orlando was founded as a feeder school for the Kennedy Space Center to be more vibrant and get more young people in there involved in aeronautics and all that stuff. So every year...
32: Oh, you're the guy using big words. Aeronautics.
5: I just did an Air Force game, man. UCF Space U uniforms have once again been announced. Every year for the space game, they wear a different uniform. And this year, the space game is October 30th versus Baylor, and it's Mission X, celebrating NASA's beginnings. Now, sadly, UCF is 8-1 all time in space games.
32: Sadly?
5: Well, the only one they ever lost is the one that I called, which was a great game.
32: Who did they play?
5: Houston, another space school.
32: That makes sense.
5: That's Houston came in with their own space action.
32: Certainly.
5: And they pulled their quarterback late, UCF did, and they put in Vitor Belfort's son, all crazy, Brazilian. And he started running the ball all crazy, and the place went wild. And he looked like they were going to score and win the space game. And then he threw a pick. This year's attire is going to be the Baylor game. It is three of its foundational space program projects for NASA. They're all over the uni. They look cool. Project Mercury, Project Gemini, and the Apollo program.
32: Okay.
5: And they have all this stuff that you can buy along with it. And I've never done a game. I mean, I've done games.
32: Are you doing this game?
5: No.
32: How do you
5: do it? I wish I was. I've never done a game where it is a Halloween atmosphere, but it's not Halloween. Like, everybody's dressed up.
32: Oh, dressed up.
5: Like a spaceman or like Boba Fett or...
32: Battlestar Galactica with the spinning hands.
5: None of that. But that's just a little obscure for the 20-year-old kids. But it was very much like a rave, like a real to-do. And every single time out, they had like video games up on the Jumbotron and space stuff at the Bounce House, which is what they call their stadium. And they ran like humanoid robots out onto the field, were jumping around and like
32: karate kicking somebody,
5: sprinting and like playing football. It is really, really remarkable. One of the most remarkable things I've ever seen. And it's been going on since 2017. Most people don't know that the original name for UCF was the Florida Technological Institute. You look like you're taking a football picture. And the Citronaut
32: FTI
5: was their very first mascot, which is an orange with the head of an astronaut. The Citronaut.
32: That's a lot cooler than the Golden Knights.
5: Well, they bring back the Citronaut every single year for the space game.
32: With a space helmet.
5: Both. He's an orange with a space helmet. And they bring him back, and he comes out with the knight, and they do their thing. And the crowd
32: goes... I think they'd get a lot of support if they wanted to shift to the Citronaut.
5: The crowd goes wild for the Citronaut, but they bring him out once a year. And it is a pretty... Did you know 29% of Kennedy Space Center employees are UCF alums?
32: It sounds like it's feeder school.
5: I mean, yeah, but that they opened it in the 60s to do that, and it's 2026, and it's still the same thing.
32: Oh, my God, this old-timey mascot is incredible.
5: Yeah, well, I told you about this last year. I bought a Citronaut hat. I bought a Citronaut mascot doll for my daughter. And it is, I got to say, I've done a lot of college football. I've been around for a long time. The space game at UCF in Orlando is the most unique and interesting thing that's happened in modern college football in a long time. And it's a completely organic thing to that community. I think it's fabulous. I wish, Matt.
32: You should petition to be on it every year.
5: I wish I could call the space game. I try for that every time.
32: Right. Hey. You guys get the space game, you know who to call.
5: Yeah, and they tell you to just F off. You
32: right.
5: Just ended up on the space game last year by chance.
32: Who are they playing this year on the space game?
5: Baylor.
32: That's right. Just a lot of open space out there. Not extraterrestrial style space on Baylor.
5: And where'd you say he was from again? He's from Oregon. Okay. All right, Matt, it's the Pete Arbogast thing is, well, it's an important story.
2: How do you do?
5: Pete Arbogast is the number one story right now in the college football world because at the USC broadcast, is that on our opponent station or it's just on Learfield, right?
32: No, it's on our opponent station.
5: Yeah, but it is, but it's a Learfield broadcast now.
33: Copy that.
5: So,
32: I see what you're saying.
5: On Learfield.
32: Right.
2: And, how do you do?
5: Yeah, I know about Learfield. And Pete Arbogast, you know, the whole USC-Oregon game has come and gone. But if you're a writer, and writers love framing, and football people love that write stories and tell stories and content creators, they love a real easy frame. Now, of course, circumstance dictates so many things. Like if the internet was better here today, Matt would be in a better mood.
32: Ricky took care of me.
5: Yeah, but at the beginning.
32: At the beginning.
5: Yeah.
32: I was a little perturbed. Day two at a big company, you'd like to think they could fix the internet. So, you know, one day, okay, we'll give you a pass.
5: Circumstance dictates a great deal of what happens. But when you have the framing of what happened with the hit in the USC versus Oregon game between Dante Moore and Stevens, and you see how USC handled it, and
32: poorly.
5: You see how Oregon handled it,
32: Placey.
5: And how it got them going. And you see what's going on at USC, and you see what's going on across town with Bob Chesney and the momentum they have going, and people in the USC world are running around talking about a buyout for Lincoln Riley, and oh my God, it's going to cost $70 million just to buy him out and $30 million to buy everybody else out, and who's going to pay the money for the new coach to come in? My God, what does it all mean? We had that conversation a little earlier with George Reister, but the story got legs in such a different way today, when Pete Arbogast, the USC play-by-play man, who we love here on the show.
32: Great guy.
5: And our old friend Sean Cody.
2: How do you do?
32: Great guy.
5: Spotter to the stars, Bert Iwata.
32: Great guy.
5: All on camera were sussed out by the Oregon Duck digital team.
32: Someone pulled it. Even though it may have been deleted, they were able to get a cached copy.
5: And they have Pete doubling and tripling down on the targeting penalty. And now everybody's all riled up. We do have the sound. And then other guy is the Jordan Moore from the bottom trying to help Pete out. But Pete's not having it.
2: Did not try to slide feet first. And Stevens went in helmet first. But he kind of ran into Dante Moore, who ducked into that hit.
3: For him,
2: I did not see him put his feet out first. I saw him dive forward. And not
4: he's laying feet first.
2: Yeah, he is now because they spun him around.
4: No,
2: I want to see the replay.
4: Yeah.
2: Here he goes down into it. Yeah, not a feet first slide, more of a knee slide. It didn't look like targeting on the replay to us.
5: And a very dismissive, didn't look like targeting on the replay to us. And Sean Cody, in a very office-like way, is looking into the camera like it totally was targeting. But I don't want to upset the tenured USC play-by-play man, Pete Arbogast. Now,
32: well, he is now because they spun him around.
5: How do you do?
32: I didn't know they didn't.
2: not see him put his feet out first. I saw him dive forward and
4: he's laying feet first.
2: Yeah, he is now because they spun him around. No, I want to see the replay.
33: He is now because that's my favorite thing. No, they didn't. What are you talking about? They spun him around. Now, Where did you see them spin him around?
5: The question now is, because this has become a huge story. Like, this has gone viral. People called me all morning asking me what Pete Arbogast was like. I was like, well, he's kind of a hippie. He lives over in Venice. He loves Marshall High. He was a
33: Hawaiian shirts.
5: He's a little kid who high-fived Mike Garrett on his way off the field as a famous USC photograph.
33: Vanity plate, celebrating his USC play-by-play gig.
5: Well, what's that, Matt?
33: USC voice, I believe, is what it is.
5: I believe.
33: Is that right or no? Did I get that wrong?
5: Since you're the one that told me about it, and I'm the only one that remembers, it is USC Vox.
33: Vox. There you go.
5: V-O-X.
33: Yeah, I wasn't sure if it was V-O-Y-C.
5: Just like my favorite Vox band. Ultra. And this means nothing. None of this means anything to me.
33: Nothing to me.
5: None of this. But
2: how do you do?
5: Thank you, Pete. But my question, and we've talked about this throughout the show and told some fun memorial stories about Pete. This, a lot of people called me today and were like, is this a product of the media being scared of Lincoln Riley? Ooh. Because that is a thing at USC. And
33: I said, he doesn't seem like a very intimidating man.
5: I said, I know that that's a thing for the real writers that aren't fan site people that follow USC. I know that that's a thing, but I don't think that's what's going on with Pete. Pete is just Pete. And this is how Pete has always been. And I remember when I was a sideline guy for Pete, he would always say stuff like that I didn't agree with, you know, because he's always going to protect the USC brand. So he would always say stuff, and my mic would never be open. And I'd just be yelling.
33: Hey, guys, I got something.
5: I'd be yelling at Ann Beebe.
33: Ann, I got something down here.
5: The producer. And I'd be like, what is Pete seeing? That's not what happened at all. But one time my mic was open and Pete's like, oh, that's a clear penalty on Washington State. I was like, my ass it is. And he's like, well, you're on the air. I was like, why didn't you leave me open? And she was like, I'm sorry.
33: That's exactly what he just did to the guy on the field. Actually, Pete, his feet are facing forward.
5: No, forward.
33: Oh, no, they spun him around.
4: Got a quick fuse. He's laying feet first.
2: Yeah, he is now because they spun him around. No, I want to see the replay.
5: Like they were playing Twister? Like, well, we
33: can't get enough of that line. Well, he is now because they spun him around.
5: Nobody
33: saw that.
5: I did not have Pete Arbogast being the number one trending guy in the media today.
33: He is now because they spun him around.
4: He's laying feet first.
2: Yeah, he spun him around.
5: I didn't want to be like, God, Pete, I'm sorry, but that's what I do every time you talk. I scream, no, that's not what it is. They just left my mic open that one time.
33: Your mic is open.
5: No, you're on the air. And I was like, oh, well, I just said ass. Big deal.
33: Pete, his feet are first.
5: It was a long flight home from Wazoo that night, I can tell you that.
2: Dive forward.
4: He's laying feet first.
2: Yeah, he is now because they spun him around. No, I want to see the replay.
33: I want to see the replay.
5: And then he saw the replay and doubled down.
33: Everybody up here thinks it's nuts.
2: Here he goes down into it. Yeah, not a feet first slide, more of a knee slide. It didn't look like targeting on the replay to us.
5: I love it. I just can't get enough. We'll be right back.
33: I want to see the replay. Right when he does that, Sean starts looking at the camera. He's like, to the eyeball.
5: And again, we reached out to Sean.
33: We reached out for comment.
5: And Sean said, we want to celebrate everybody involved here. I don't know if you're Pete. Do you apologize? Bert Iwata, I'd love to hear from Bert.
33: Because he was demonstrative.
5: The only guy I don't want to hear from is the guy, Jordan Moore.
33: Well, he is down here feet first, Pete.
4: He's laying feet first.
5: And that just had personal reasons, not anything to do with him.
33: He is now.
4: Feet first.
2: He is now because they spun him around. No, I want to see the replay.
5: Spun him around? Like the doctors?
33: I can't get enough of that. He is now because they spun him around.
5: You could just hear the anger in his voice.
33: Where did you get that information that they spun him around? I can't get enough of that line.
5: You know, it's more of an 80s thing. The knee slide.
33: Yes.
5: We'll be right back with the
33: More
5: top story of the day.
33: Knee slide.

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8: Crash in Orange on the 5 heading northbound at the City Drive. They've cleared this to the shoulder, but delays are backing up all the way out of Irvine, getting away from Jeffrey Road. It's tough in Diamond Bar with that wreck. 57 northbound before Pathfinder. Taking out the carpool in two left lanes. They're working on clearing the six-car pileup with delays backing up all the way from Imperial Highway. Crash in Baldwin Park. 10 eastbound at the 605. They're clearing it out of the right lane. Delays away from Rosemead Boulevard.
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0: AM 570 LA Sports, your home of Dodger baseball. They're not going to play till Saturday. But we'll have Dodger talk tomorrow. And we talked to David Massey earlier. 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It's available there. You can watch various poses from us here on camera. And right now it's time for the top story of the day.
1: Top story of the day.
0: Animals strike curious poses.
2: Feel the hurt.
0: No, man.
2: No.
0: I was, you know, you made fun of the space game.
2: I did not. Nah, I love the space game.
0: You made me feel stupid. We touched
2: on this in the quick hits yesterday. And I figured we would expand a little bit. It piqued my curiosity.
0: Oh, the Laker media day, man?
2: I went home and decided to watch the pressers from LeBron in Philadelphia.
0: Oh, did you enjoy that?
2: No. It was annoying. So I figured I would share
0: some
2: thoughts with some people that I took away from the pressers.
0: Which ones?
2: Both. What I watched combined between the Sixers and the Lakers brought me to these conclusions. I think it's okay to like the Lakers this year. I think it's okay to root for Bronny James this year.
0: Well, I'm not, just because you say it doesn't
2: I'm just,
0: it.
2: These are my conclusions that I came to. That's all I'm saying.
0: I like the space game.
2: I'm fine with the space game.
0: I mean, look, if John Ireland laughs with his crotch in Bronny's face, I'm going to point it out.
2: As we
0: and
2: should.
0: And if that makes me a hater.
2: As we
0: and
2: should.
0: And against a new Laker agenda, because they're all white guys.
2: Here's, let's start with some LeBron, all right? And we'll start, Cates, let's do it. We played some of this yesterday, but I heard the answer in its entirety about like, hey, you're LeBron James.
0: Yeah, you don't want to take something out of context.
2: Right. You're LeBron James. You know, what do we got to do here? How are we going to do this? How are we going to get the Sixers' first title since 83?
0: This is about being uncomfortable.
2: Listen to how he... I'm going to paint a picture for you. I'm LeBron James. Here we go.
3: No, it's going to take time.
2: Okay.
3: It's going to take time.
0: Wait, wait. Stop it for real. A little time to think it over. Sorry. Go ahead.
3: It's going to take time. It's going to take time. I think people, you know, sometimes they like they don't really want to work. And everyone wants like instant oatmeal. You just put the oatmeal in the bowl. You put some water in it, throw it in the microwave. And in a minute and a half, you got something like to eat. You're ready to go. Like, if you want to do something special, it takes time, and it takes, like, every single day doing things that you may not want to do because it's, like, the same thing over and over and over and over and over, repetition after repetition after repetition.
2: Three repetitions.
3: In order for us to be great, we have to do things that are just not comfortable.
2: That's where we
3: have to be comfortable with being uncomfortable.
2: There you go. So that's that was the lead in. Like, I'm going to not just talk about we're going to do things. It's not instant oatmeal. It's five overs and three repetitions. And that's how we're going to win.
3: Over and over.
0: This is a deep thinker giving his nuanced thoughts to a hungry and thirsty media.
2: Right. And remember, he ended that by saying, I didn't leave my family.
0: To lose in the second round.
3: If we don't do that, then we would be like, oh, man, it was a great team on paper, and we had a lot of great talent, and we lost in the second round. Like, I don't want to do that. I didn't leave my family to lose in the second round. I know that for sure. So,
2: I didn't know he left his family.
0: What do you mean?
2: That's terrible. It's terrible. I didn't realize that.
0: I think he just means, you know, traveled.
2: Oh. He was also asked how he's going to fit in, which it was a question that he sort of took issue with. This is what we no
0: fit
2: longer
0: in.
2: Have to deal with.
0: I'm the king, all right?
2: Yeah.
0: Fit in.
4: You guys know who I am, right?
2: Oh, sorry, Cates. Oh.
0: Oh, no.
2: The one where he says, I can do everything. We don't have that one? Okay. This was one that was where he took the nameplate away. There was another question that was asked, how are you going to fit in? And he basically answered the media with, I can do anything. I can do everything.
0: Oh, so a little bit like the Reading Rainbow.
2: Yeah.
0: I can go anywhere.
2: Now, as I pointed out, there is a possibility that we can pull for the Lakers. Luka Doncic, one of the more entertaining players. Fun to watch him play basketball. He plays with an unbridled joy.
0: Find a woman that looks at you the way Dan Wojcicki looks at Luka Doncic.
2: Listen to the joy from one of our favorites, Austin Reeves. And the style of basketball he feels like he can play this year.
5: Yeah, I think just being able to be versatile in what we're going to do every single possession. We're going to be able to, you know, do different things this year than what we were not capable of doing last year. We're going to be able to play more, I think, free-flowing basketball. And it's not going to have to be, you know, pick and roll every single possession. So we're going to, you know, implement, you know, good offense. And we're going to move the ball side to side and get teams the rotation.
2: Remember last year when I was getting yelled at for grabbing rebounds because some old guy couldn't get a triple-double going? Remember last year when the old guy had to touch the ball?
0: Well, I mean, you're maybe reading a little bit between the lines.
2: Am I?
0: No.
2: I mean, could it be any more obvious?
0: No, it's pretty. I mean, they was
2: free-flowing, pick and roll. All right, here comes LeBron.
0: A little untransparent there, or maybe totally transparent.
2: Yeah. Now, I do think I understand if there's a little bit of pushback.
0: So they're going to play feel me flow basketball? Is that what he?
2: I think so.
0: Okay, cool.
2: That's the idea. There is, I understand, possibility for pushback. Like, really? You really think the Lakers are going to be likable this year? You know, one of the owners who said that her two brothers should have never been born is suing her other family members so she can stay on as governor. So there's going to be a lawsuit hanging over this team when they get rolling here in about 3 weeks. You know that, right?
0: Listen, I talked to Phoebe, and she said you should have never been born.
2: So JJ can be a jerk. He can be condescending. But maybe without LeBron, the guy's a hell of a coach. And he's proven that. Maybe now JJ becomes a really good coach and isn't as big of an a-hole with LeBron not around. Maybe we can hope for that. There is still somebody there. There is still one person that we don't wish to see success.
0: Who's that?
2: Well, he decided to pay tribute to somebody at the start of a press conference last week.
6: Oh, thought Caesar? It would be appropriate just at the front to express gratitude for the LeBron era here. Clearly, new team, new players, and that's what we're going to talk about today. But
2: so talk about them.
6: We just, as an organization, are still grateful for the run that we had with him here. The Lakers have become, as they should, a perennial playoff team. Won a championship, went to the Western Conference Finals, and it was a great era, and we're grateful for it. So I just think it's important to say that at the onset as we turn into a new chapter. So.
0: You know, I thought maybe you were, I don't know, it's not. I didn't think anything of it, but I was just like, okay, whatever, he paid tribute to the LeBron. But now that I hear about it, and then you just think about how awkward that is with Luka Doncic being your bell cow now, that was a stupid thing.
2: It's really
0: and
2: dumb.
0: He was dressed up like he was in like a Star Wars movie or something. That guy sucked.
2: Yeah.
6: Again, we're grateful for the LeBron era. And
0: yeah, you're right about that.
2: By the way, he didn't just, with him. Case did not just restart that. He just continued it. So he finished there. Okay, great. Let's move on. That was 30 seconds on LeBron, and now we've got another 30 seconds.
6: Again, we're grateful for the LeBron era, and I think the communications with him this offseason were held diplomatically and professionally and honestly. And
2: what is
6: I'm just so thankful the partnership we had.
0: Why are you dressed like you're going to Donald Sterling or Puff Daddy's white party?
2: Because it's a hell of a party. Is there still more, Cates?
6: It was done amicably, professionally. Gracefully.
0: Any other adjectives to describe it there, douchebag?
6: Because it's been an incredible era for
2: us. I looked at the whole thing with gratitude because, again, we did this regularly. I'm going to do it again. In his 8 years, the Lakers missed the playoffs twice. They got bounced in the first round three times. That's 5 years.
0: Okay, those 5 years are the ones I enjoyed the most. I just wanted to say that.
2: They were swept in the conference semifinals last year. I think the average margin of defeat was somewhere around 60 points.
0: 80.
2: They made the Western Conference Finals, and we were told it was the most competitive sweep in NBA playoff history.
0: Every one of those games is a great game.
2: Every one of those games could have gone either way. but all four went the Nuggets' way. And then they won a title in the bubble in Orlando with no fans and like a giant Zoom board for a crowd.
0: You know what else they do in Orlando?
2: Space race.
0: No, the space game.
2: Exactly.
0: Yes, Matt. I don't believe that the LeBron era should be celebrated like Elgin Baylor or Jerry West or somebody or Kobe.
2: 8 years.
0: Pau Gasol.
2: So grateful.
4: You guys know who I am, right?
0: No.
2: I'm going to take this nameplate because you know who I am. Yeah, it just tells you where to sit. I do once again want to replay because, look, the 5 years before LeBron James, yes, they were awful. They had terrible coaching hires, Mike D'Antoni, Byron Scott, Luke Walton. Don't forget, 3 of those 5 years were the last 3 years of Kobe Bryant's career, where he was on a decline, but a draw.
0: They were crippled by his contract, everybody wanted to come out and see
2: him. Exactly. That was 3 of those 5 years.
0: And then they had Magic screwing everything up.
2: The year after he retired, they improved from 26 to 35 wins. The year after that, they improved to 37 wins with their young talent that was finally growing together before they decided to trade everybody and sign LeBron and do all of that. So just to make sure I say that, I do want to play one more soundbite just to make sure we're fair and balanced. Because I, like I said, I like this Walker Kessler, like that feller there. Seems like a really good, high-character guy.
0: Really? A nice guy.
2: Guy, I think is what Geeter called him.
0: Racist.
2: Let's get one more Rob Pelinka in here for a reason why maybe we don't want them to win.
6: I'd heard an anecdote from Slovenia about, you know, speaking to JJ's point about we're all in this technology world of, you know, phones and texts. And I was talking to Matisse one day about the power of a handwritten note.
2: And Stiebel.
6: I remember hearing when the guys got back from Slovenia, they were so appreciative of Luka's treatment of them and what he provided there. I think at one point Colin Sexton stood up and was like, look at where we are. Like, there's a lot of people that never get to come overseas and experience. This is amazing. And someone's treating us to it. And then
2: that's what he said.
6: I guess at the end of the trip, each player took the time to write a handwritten note and present it to Luka to thank him. So it's there's a lot of special guys on this team with high character. And I think that'll be part of how we come together as a team.
2: No, they didn't. Every guy that went did not take the
0: time.
2: What
0: if they put Pastor on a giant card?
2: Oh, yeah. Sign the card. No. Everybody that went on the trip did not write a handwritten note to Luka.
0: I don't think that's fair that you would bring that back.
2: I think it's absolutely fair.
0: You know what? I think I don't want to say this because both you and I want to be seen as, you know, people that aren't stupid. Maybe even, you know, people that are deep thinkers.
2: Mm. I'm trying. I'm just not.
0: But when you put our childish rhetoric up against the deep thinkers of our time.
2: Like Rob Pelinka.
0: And LeBron James.
2: And LeBron. Instant oatmeal. That's not how this works.
0: It can cause bitterness.
2: Yes.
0: And I think that's what we're seeing, you know, you and I react with.
2: Each of those guys took the time to write a hand, despite none of them having written a handwritten note in the last 10 years
0: of their
2: lives.
0: Don't you think they might have passed around a nice card and then Luka, you know, they signed a card. Thank you for this trip to Slovenia. Thank you.
2: They went to the Slovenian grocery store.
0: Thank you for the
2: aisle.
0: The untreatable gonorrhea that I got from a Slovenian prostitute.
2: Is this like the CVS Slovenia? Where's the greeting card aisle? We need, can we just get a blank one?
0: That's called the Schnauferlager.
2: Like a picture of a mountain on the front, and we're just going to write a little little something. That's the way we figured we would pay
0: our...
2: Oh,
0: Montenegro. That's not the Slovenian mountain.
7: I wish Mr. Pelinka would have elaborated. Like, what did they actually write? Like, hags, you're cool. Yeah. Hags. See you next year.
2: Hags?
0: Have a great summer. Here's my number. Call me maybe.
2: Two friends together forever.
0: You know what, though? You say, yeah, who would write a handwritten note? And then you go, all white team?
2: I mean,
0: you know what I'm saying? Maybe they did. All white team.
2: You know, and when I heard each of these guys left a handwritten note behind for Luka.
0: All white team, all white attitude.
2: Handwritten note.
0: We're an all white team here.
2: What did Geeter say?
6: Took the time to write a handwritten note.
2: All of them, huh? Rob, all of them. That's
0: every one of them.
2: And that's when I knew this team was going to have exceptional chemistry.
0: You know what, Matt?
2: When I heard.
0: When they've won 40 games in the first 40 games, and they're 40-0, we can go back and remember the handwritten note.
2: I'll tell you what I'm going to do. I'm going to request a credential, and I'm going to get into the locker room, and I'm going to say, hey, Colin, what was your handwritten note to Luka? What did you write to him?

0: No, it took all 13 hours for these guys to write the notes.
1: I mean,
0: they're looking over like, hey, Colin, man, what'd you write?
2: Yeah, what'd you write?
3: I wrote Hags.
1: Should I not have given my number? Thank you, everybody. We'll be back to react.
2: React.
1: And then we'll have the fun fact and quick hits, and we'll keep going.
3: React.
1: Thanks, everybody.
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10: Crash in Commerce on the 5, heading southbound right at the 710 freeway. Should be in the center divider. One motorcycle got into it on its own. And delays on that 5 southbound. It's going to be tough overall out of Los Feliz from Los Feliz Boulevard. Beyond the crash, you still have a slow drive through Commerce all the way to the 605. Tough on the 110, northbound slowing, getting out of Gardena. This is from the 405 freeway, delays and stretches all the way to the 5 in Boyle Heights, or make that Elysian Park. And the 405 northbound in Culver City slows from Venice Boulevard, delays all the way to the 5 merge in Sylmar.
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11: Go until 7. Tomorrow we'll go till 6 because David Vasse will be back with Dodger Talk. As you get ready for game one of the NLDS, Atlanta won in the early contest today, knocked off Philly, so they just need to win one of the next two.
12: Well, let's I don't trust you with any of this news.
11: What
12: You've
11: do you mean?
12: Proven yourself to be unreliable today. I'd like to check in with the Peacock to find out what really is a score.
11: Well, the White Sox beat.
12: I don't know that
11: Astros.
12: For sure. Let me check with the Peacock.
11: Okay, you check with the Peacock.
12: What happened over there? 6-3.
11: Okay, I didn't have that. Peacock gave that to you. Okay.
12: Who is the winning pitcher? Chris Sale.
11: It was 5-3. Chris Sale didn't get the win.
12: He was a White Sox.
11: He's an Atlanta Brave.
12: But he was a Sox.
11: And he was a Red Sox.
12: I thought he was a White Sox at first.
11: He was a White Sox.
12: That's what I'm saying.
11: Then he was a Red Sox.
12: Well, let me hold
11: when
12: on.
11: When they beat the Dodgers in the World Series in 2018.
12: What? Honestly, you're a bit of a distraction. I'd like to ask the Peacock.
11: Okay. Fair.
12: Peacock, who was the winning pitcher? Hey, you're right. Sale is an Atlanta guy now.
11: Atlanta guy.
12: My bad. Yeah. You know what? You see, I was able to admit my mistake, unlike Pete Arbor.
11: Well, you just listened to the Peacock. You didn't really admit your mistake.
12: Well,
11: you asked
12: I admitted
11: the Peacock
12: it,
11: to tell
12: but you know what? I didn't argue with him and say, oh, they spun Chris Sale around.
11: He is now. They spun him around.
13: And you know what? Forward. But not he's even playing no. feet first.
14: Yeah, he is now because they spun him around.
13: No,
14: I want to see the replay.
11: He is now.
12: I have got a text for you, Matt.
11: Okay.
12: And this is going to put a smoke in our place.
15: Brought to you by your SoCal Toyota dealers. We make it easy.
12: A couple of a-holes here.
11: That's right.
12: You guys are crazy. Everybody with any experience on the gridiron knows that when a player suffers a serious blow to the head, the first thing you want to do is spin him around so that his head is facing the goalpost. I can't believe we are so stupid.
14: First, I saw him dive forward. And not
13: he's
14: even
13: laying trying. Feet first.
14: Yeah, he is now because they spun him around.
13: No,
14: I want to see the replay.
11: I want to see the replay. He is now because they spun him around.
12: Play Turn Your Love Around by Al Jarreau.
14: Here he goes down into, not a feet first slide, more of a knee slide.
11: Is that right? It's a knee slide. That's what that was.
12: I just watched the Arbogast video for the first time. He's always been an absolute homer. Oh, for real? But this takes the cake. Do you think there'll be any repercussions? No pun intended. I don't know. What do you do if you're Arbo? You apologize. Oh, I'm sorry. I saw it wrong.
11: I was caught up in the moment.
12: I don't know what you do if you're Arbo. You just kind of wear it and hope that, like, something like a Georgia guy gets arrested for driving 150 tonight in Atlanta. And, you know, so it goes, the story goes away.
11: A tree catches on fire because he was going so fast. Burns a landmark down. Now we're good. He is now. They spun him around.
14: Spun him around.
11: No,
14: I want to see the replay.
12: I didn't want to see it.
11: It's just...
12: I don't think he has to, like, does he have to apologize? Or just say, like, hey, I saw it wrong. Sorry, fight on, everybody. I always see things with the Trojans in mind. Blah, blah, blah.
11: Cardinal and gold glasses is what I wear. I'm proud of it.
14: I don't run with it. It didn't look like targeting on the replay to us.
12: One of my favorite Pete Arbogast things is he's one of those guys that when USC wins and UCLA loses and Notre Dame loses, he calls it a perfect day.
11: Yes.
12: And me and a small band of people who are dedicated fans will meet at the naked statues in the Coliseum for a special toast for the perfect day. I love it. We need more announcers like Pete, but...
11: Yeah. Well, he is now. They spun him around.
12: He'd need to be fighting with old Jordan Moore.
14: Feet out first. I saw him dive forward. And
13: he's laying feet first.
14: Yeah, he is now because they spun him around. No, I want to see the replay.
12: We'll be back.
11: You know what? Bert had your back, Pete.
12: Bert Iwata?
11: Yeah.
12: Spun him down. Yeah, Bert...
11: That's not targeting.
12: And then he slapped his shoulder like, he hit him with the shoulder. It's like, it doesn't matter if he hit him with a shoulder. He
11: knocked the sense out of him.
12: The guy's, he's giving himself up. Maybe he didn't give himself up. Maybe he spun him around. Maybe I saw it wrong.
11: It was more of a knee. Dove into him. Then it became, it was more of a knee slide. Well, they spun him around.
12: A knee slide. God, I love it.
11: Yes, now.
12: We'll be back with a fun fact and quick hits.

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16: Sam Antonacci drove in a pair of runs as the White Sox doubled up the Astros 6-3 to win Game 1 of their wild card series. The Braves drew first blood in their series, slipping past the Phillies 5-3 thanks to a bottom of the 8th 3-run homer from Austin Riley. After 0 catches and just 20 plays on the field in the first 3 games, the Giants releasing wideout Odell Beckham Jr. I'm Frank Aaron.
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1: 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Petros and Money Show is now streaming live. This is week three, week seven, week two. I don't know if it's week two or three.
2: Of what?
1: It's week two. Week three of streaming on YouTube at the AM 570 LA Sports page. You can, of course, always podcast the show, anything you miss, but you can podcast it through YouTube as well. 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
2: Don't let those small details snag you up, Matt. Which way is the guy's leg facing? I don't know. All right, it's time for the final hour. Fun facts. Spin it around.
3: It's fun in effect. It's the hour three.
2: Fun facts. Fun fact.
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2: Every day is a big one for me, Matt.
1: Happy National Coffee Day.
2: Yeah, it's coffee day.
1: No idea. I tried to find it. That was going to be the fun fact. Where did the term Cup of Joe come from? Nobody knows. Lost to history.
2: I think it comes from Jonas Knox.
1: I couldn't vet that. I saw that. I couldn't get a secondary.
2: Take risks. Feel the rush.
1: Why are we a coffee country and not a tea country like England?
2: Tell you why right now.
1: Since our founders were mostly from families that came from England. Boston Tea Party.
2: Exactly right.
1: Yep. Truly, after that, drinking tea looked pro-British, so coffee
2: instead of tea. Hey, that's what those bitch-ass British drink. Get that tea out of your mouth.
1: Became an act of patriotism.
2: Slap it right out of your face.
1: And then, right after the tea party, a lot of the people were like, I really like tea more than this coffee stuff, though. And then the War of 1812 cemented.
2: Yeah, they came
1: Britain
2: in again.
1: Britain cut off tea imports, and then people pushed to coffee, which was coming from Brazil, the Caribbean, Central America. Right. And they were like, hey, F that tea stuff.
2: Give me Juan.
1: We're a coffee
2: Let Juan Valdez be my new Edmano.
1: On your way home, Dunkin' has a deal through the app. Free medium hot or iced coffee with any purchase on the Dunkin' app.
2: Get a large iced on the way home.
1: So there you go. You
2: get
1: that
2: revved
1: out.
2: Up for the evening at the house. Right.
1: Make sure you don't go to bed until about
2: 10. Why are you defying me?
4: You know what's crazy? There's like multiple theories where Cup of Joe came from.
1: Yeah, I told you. There was like nothing.
2: Guys.
4: No,
2: like,
4: but
2: it's like, I know that my voice is like annoying and that you could maybe tune it out after a while, like a head coach or something. But I just told you it was Jonas Knox.
1: Cakes, what do you got over there?
2: I just told you.
1: That's your idea.
4: The one I'm going with is.
2: No,
4: the,
2: it's not my idea.
1: If it's the guy that took away.
4: Yes.
1: Yeah, they say that one wasn't vetted. He took away beer.
4: Yeah, the former U.S. Assistant Secretary of the Navy.
1: Took away beer and made the guys drink coffee.
4: Right.
1: So they called it a Cup of Joe, but they said no. Because
4: really?
1: The, what year was that? Like 1915, and Cup of Joe didn't show up till the 30s.
4: Well, it says that it wasn't documented.
2: Well, maybe
4: until the
2: 30s, you know, people were saying like, hey, what up, dog? And then like 10 years later, it's like they were saying that on TV, but dudes were saying what up, dog before that. Like they could have been like, you know, came
1: Cup
2: out
1: of Joe,
2: the sea.
1: Right. Just a little Navy thing.
2: Right, little Navy thing. And then those guys get deployed, start having sex with Malaysian girls. Say they say Cup of Joe, it spreads across the world.
1: My
2: That's
1: bad.
2: How it works. Quick hits.
1: Okay.
4: PMS quick hits. I'm making quick hits.
2: Say what I say.
1: You take the steps.
2: Spin them around.
1: Thank you, Kate.
2: Oh, yeah! Dodgers are off until Saturday, game one of the NLDS. This is schedule talk. They await the winner of Phillies Braves. The Braves have a 1-0 lead. After a comeback win today in Atlanta, Austin Riley with a 3-run home run in the eighth.
1: Two outs in the eighth when he hit that 1-P. It's a clutch hit, man. You know?
2: The MLB announced the game times and TV info for the first two Dodgers NLDS games.
1: Sort of.
2: I mean, why don't you read it?
1: Well, I'm just saying.
2: No,
1: it's
2: you
1: like,
2: do it.
1: I got it right here.
2: You got it right there. You tell
1: it.
2: You know,
1: right
2: if you're going to add to it.
1: You see it right there.
2: If you're
1: going to
2: add. You
1: well,
2: tell
1: gonna
2: us.
1: Be, it's going to be one or
2: I
1: six.
2: I asked for schedule talk. You won't even pull it up. I want to hear the girl on the diet pills. I don't want to hear the short version.
5: No time. There's never any time. I don't have time to study. I'll never get into Stanford.
6: Schedule talk.
2: You know, I'm trying to give that you know, it's two outs there when he hit that.
1: Yeah.
2: Oh, okay.
1: No big deal. That's like, clutch hit.
2: And, you know, they announced the times for the games.
1: Well,
2: they sort of did. Stupid ass.
1: That's going to be either one or six.
2: Yeah, thanks, Pete.
1: You know, it's going to be one of the two.
2: Helping me out.
1: Well, he is now. They spun him around.
2: Training camp has started for both the Lakers and the Clippers. We went through the
1: pressers,
2: sound bites. Yeah.
1: Luka said nothing has been determined in how much he will play in the preseason. First game, believe it or not, Monday night already, preseason basketball. Clippers first preseason on Sunday at 4 p.m. on our sister station, AM 1150.
2: Oh, Adam's going to actually work and do something and help?
1: I can only come for like an hour.
2: The NBA is expected to select a winning bid for the owner of the Las Vegas expansion team. The Las Vegas Jacks, owned by Vinny Del Negro, Vinny of the Black. It's incredible. Gone down with the price of $12.13 billion.
1: Wait.
2: $12 to $13 billion.
1: They're going to get $12 to $13 billion for a basketball team in Vegas?
2: Correct. It is not $12.13 billion. I'm sorry. It is $12 to $13
4: billion. For an expansion franchise.
1: In Vegas.
4: That's going to suck.
1: In Vegas. That's worth $13 billion?
2: One of the Waltons from the Walmart fortune?
1: I got money to burn.
2: Steve?
1: You're the guy that subscribes to Sam's Club.
2: Apostolopoulos? And Mark?
1: Oh, my God. That's really his name.
2: And, yeah.
1: I thought you were doing, like, a funny there.
2: No, it's Apostolopoulos. And Bill Foley and Jerry Colangelo. So there's two. But Vinny the Black didn't even make it into the final three?
1: Silent investor. Silent partner.
2: The Jacks. What about the Vegas Jacks? I thought that was for sure a shoe-in.
4: That Greek guy's got five O's in his
2: Apostolopoulos.
4: Name.
2: Apostolopoulos. Apostolopoulos. Or you could say Apostolopoulos. Yeah, Apostolopoulos. Yeah.
1: Steve. Last name, Apostolopoulos.
2: Apostolopoulos.
1: First name,
2: Steve. I had a Steve Papadakis as a cousin. USC 4-1. That's the record. Dropped to number 18 in the AP poll after their loss to Oregon.
1: Well, they are now. They flipped it around. Was 5-0. Now they're 4-1.
2: You're right. They were 5-0 and they flipped it around.
1: Flipped it around.
2: And UCLA is 4-0 also. And they are the number 23 team in the country.
6: Look at that. He's laying feet first.
7: Yeah, he is now because they spun him around.
6: No,
7: I want to see the replay.
1: Spun him around.
2: I demand a replay.
4: He is now because they spun him around.
2: UCLA has a bye this week, and then there's going to be a big game up in Oregon.
1: That's
2: both
1: right.
2: Those teams have a bye. And the NFL has reduced the price of tickets for the game in London between the Colts and Commanders in hopes of selling it out. I guess they're not having a hard time out there.
1: Look at that. Normally, London game sells out in a heartbeat. They do the like three-game package. You can buy tickets to every game, but apparently this particular one, Colts got a win. Commanders each coming off big wins. Colts knocked off the Texans. Commanders knocked off the Super Bowl champion Seahawks. Chargers are 0-3.
2: What else you got on that?
1: In Seattle, Sam Darnold returned. Jim Harbaugh, for the first time, was a little more critical of Justin Herbert, saying he's got to be better. Be better. And he said the decision-making, quote, drives Justin, it drives me, it drives his position coach, it drives Mike McDaniel, the coordinator. I mean, it drives us all.
2: The decision-making drives us all.
1: I guess so. Or being better, maybe, drives them all.
2: I'm driven by being better. The Rams are 1-2. They need to be better, too. They're back on the road in Philly on Sunday to take on the Eagles.
1: Yeah, they need to be 2-1 now. Spin it around.
2: I think if they win, they'd be 2-2.
7: Now, because they spun them around.
2: I have a rudimentary knowledge of how this works.
1: Raiders, though.
2: 3-0. I saw a great meme today of a big, giant, Latina girl's ass, and there was a 3 on one cheek,
1: right,
2: a dash in her butt crack, and a 0, and it said Raiders. It's 3-0.
1: That's what shows up in your algorithm.
2: Well, yeah,
1: I would assume it wasn't an account you're following. It was like, wow, my algorithm decided that I would be interested.
2: Well, I bet, Matt,
1: in this meme of a gigantic ass that can fit the numbers 3-0 and a crack so large that you can put a dash over it.
2: I do follow.
1: That is what's in my algorithm.
2: I do follow Torta Raider Ass on Instagram. I suppose that might
1: Traw. What's new on Traw today?
4: Thanks for sending that to me too, Petros. I opened it up right in front of everybody. I was like,
2: "Did I send that to you?"
4: Yes, thank you for that.
2: Well, you know, you're the Raider announcer. Right?
1: Team Check out this meme, team.
4: Yeah, thank you for that.
1: Check out this meme.
2: What's wrong with that?
4: Two busty blondes that are 3-0 Kansas City Chiefs and, like, another team.
2: Ugh. I also sent you Sean Cody's number, and you were like, that's not his number. I was like, try it. He's like, I don't want to. He's going to kill me.
1: Sean, you want to come on? It's Tim Cates from the Petros and Buddy Show. You want to come on with your old pal? Talk about the game?
4: I'm going to sit this one out.
2: You like to eat, don't you?
1: Huh? What do you think?
4: 6'5", 300 pounds. You like to eat, don't you?
1: All right, yeah.
2: We'll be back.
1: Turn off the YouTube.
2: What YouTube?
1: Oh, the people.
2: Oh, yeah. The stream. Oh, hey now, hey now. The stream is over.
1: Hey now, hey now. And the world comes crashing in. Let it come, let it come.
2: Well, they come to build a wall between us, man, and we've allowed that to happen. We'll be back with more Petros and Money in a matter of moments, but the stream is over, and we'll be back on tomorrow at 3 o'clock.
1: Yeah.
2: Spin it around.
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15: Crashing Commerce on the 5, heading southbound right at the 710 freeway. Should be in the center divider. One motorcycle got into it on its own. And delays on that 5 southbound. It's going to be tough overall out of Los Feliz from Los Feliz Boulevard. Beyond the crash, you still have a slow drive through Commerce all the way to the 605. Tough on the 110, northbound slowing, getting out of Gardena. This is from the 405 freeway. Delays and stretches all the way to the 5 in Boyle Heights, or make that Elysian Park. And the 405 northbound in Culver City slows from Venice Boulevard, delays all the way to the 5 merge in Sylmar.
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0: 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You can watch us as we do the broadcast today. We are in studio. We'll be going until 7 p.m.
1: Yeah! Yeah!
0: We're both having mic issues today.
1: Joining us, I feel great. This mic is issues. Great. I know exactly what I'm doing with this thing here. What are you talking about? Joining us right now. Let me break my microphone.
0: Broke it yesterday. The internet's on the fritz again.
1: Joining us now.
0: Rough start to the show.
1: I don't feel that way. On the Southern California Toyota Dealer Celebrity Hotline, one of my favorite guys around town. You see him there on your screen on the CW in studio doing foosball. Great foosball. YouTuber. And a fabulous football content man. He's been our fill-in guy many a time. And we really always enjoy George Reister, former Oregon tight end and NFL tight end and friend of the show, on the Petros and Money Show once again to discuss the aftermath of the USC-Oregon game. Hi, George. How's it going?
2: Man, it's going good, man. I'm happy to be a guest. It's different being in the guest seat instead of you know, as one of the drivers on the show when money's out of town.
1: Yeah, it's
0: carrying the show.
1: It's a real anomaly. Tell us, George, what was your reaction to the whole SC Oregon game? I know that you were hoping that Oregon would win. I'm pretty sure you probably thought Oregon would win the way that they did. But here it is Tuesday. We're still talking about one college football game, and it's a national story now. Why does it have so much legs? Why are we still talking about this? What was it about this game that makes it such a big deal?
2: Well, there are so many layers to it, right? There's the layers of Lincoln Riley, where you're saying, all right, when does the corner turn? Because Oregon, this is the year that they've been the most vulnerable, and because they already lost to Oklahoma State. Lincoln Riley at the end of the last year told us, hey, man, I got this upstart, you know, run-of-the-mill, you know, destitute program in USC, despite all the national championships and Heisman trophies and everything. I got them back. This is now the championship window is now open. And so now you're saying, if you can't beat Oregon when they're vulnerable, when are you going to beat them? And this is a recruiting game. This is a, you know, because they want to put a fence around Southern California, and you can't put a fence around anything if you can't even protect your own house.
0: George, sorry.
2: Oh, and I was going to say, and then the other side of it is obviously the ugly events that happened on the field as well, and then the aftermath, and then what was really the lack of leadership by Lincoln Riley in that moment.
0: So there's that. There's been a lot with Lincoln Riley since he was hired, and I'm just kind of thinking back to when he was hired, and it was understandably celebrated. They had gone from Clay Helton, you know, before that it was Sark, before that it was Lane Kiffin. They were kind of stuck in this mire, and they went outside the program, a guy that had coached quarterbacks to Heisman trophies. What do you think it is that they got so wrong about Lincoln? Why is it not a great fit, and why does it feel like this thing is not going to be turned around as long as he's the head coach?
2: First of all, is that I don't think that you necessarily needed to hire somebody who knew the fight song, but you did need to understand, hire somebody that understood USC culture, right? And USC culture is playing Notre Dame. And the moment that he started talking about, I don't know if we should play Notre Dame, it depends on what happens with the college football playoff. You're like, what does that have to do with playing Notre Dame?
1: Thank you.
2: That is USC. I'm not a USC. I didn't go to USC, and I know how important that game is to the people of USC and to the people of college football, and he didn't care. He didn't care. Apparently, Jen Cohen didn't care because they just allowed it to happen, and that was one of the first signs that things weren't going to work. And the second thing is, throughout Lincoln Riley's entire career as a head coach, he has never put together a good defense. So if you have never put together a good defense, you always put together a good offense, and no matter who your defensive coordinator, one of your best friends, Alex Grinch, then you get Danton Lynn, who has been good everywhere else except for with you, and then it was Gary Patterson. He's going to save the day, and now apparently Gary, they would tell you that Gary Patterson sucks. But in reality, it has to be Lincoln Riley who's the common denominator, whether it's how he chooses to practice or whether it is his offensive style, which is a lot of smoke and mirrors. It's like, hey, money, look, we're going to run a play to the left. Axe, psych, pink elephant over there. Let's go back. it's like, you know, like trying to catch a dog and you just, you know, blind dog in a meat house. And he hasn't been able to put together a good defense. And until you put together a good defense and a tough physical football team, you're never going to beat the high level teams. And that's the issue. And the biggest issue is that he doesn't think that he's the problem or anything that he's doing that is the problem.
0: Talent-wise, it was celebrated. You know, they spent whatever $40 million on this freshman class. That's the path they decided to go instead of the portal. When you watch the games and you know how to evaluate talent, George, like, are they out-talented? Is the team on the other sideline more talented than them? I mean, is it as simple as a coaching situation? Because it seems like if that's it and they got all the players, how do you find $70 million so you can finally get this thing sorted out?
2: Okay, when I had a chance to talk to some people at Oregon, including Dan Lanning, all he could talk about is how much talent is on USC's team. Like, there's no shortage of talent. You turn on the film, guys pop. You see big, fast, athletic guys. And I got a question for you, Money. If you switched head coaches, do you think the result would have changed on Saturday?
0: Yes.
2: That tells you everything that you need to know.
0: Yeah.
2: If you switched out Bob Chesney with over there at UCLA, you think you would have had a win or maybe even close to it?
0: I think that's fair.
2: Yeah, and that's where the rub is that if you are USC, you went all in on this. You've paid for multiple houses. You have done all, like, you've got donors to open up the pocketbooks. You have bent over backwards. So now you're saying, yo, give us something to be excited about. And granted, the season is not over. However, though, you know how they've been on the road. So with trips to Happy Valley, 110,000 people at Penn State, and a trip to Indiana and a trip to Wisconsin, those don't look like that excited. And then Ohio State is coming to town, and you're like, there's no way that you beat Ohio State. And then you're looking across town at UCLA at the end of the season. You're like, that was supposed to be a layup, and now you're gonna have your hands full in that game too. So you're staring at three losses at a minimum, up to five. So now you're asking yourself, all right, if we were to make a move, how do we make a move? Because you're saying up to $70 million for Lincoln, plus
1: 30 more.
2: Yes, 30 more for the assistants, and then you got people saying, I just saw an article saying, well, they should keep Chad Bowden no matter who the next head coach is. All right, then that means you ain't gonna get a good head coach because he ain't gonna take whatever GM that you give him. So you're talking about $100 million, and then you got to go find another head coach. And what are the terms of it? Is it like Jimbo Fisher where it was all due in 30, 60 days?
1: Oh, no.
2: Or is it due for the duration of the contract? Or is there any offset language? So if he takes another job, like where Penn State would have owed James Franklin almost $60 million, but then he takes the Virginia Tech job and now they owe him less than 20. And I would imagine that the terms aren't very favorable. If you bent over backwards and begged him to come to USC, the terms probably ain't good either.
1: So times are bad at SC. Times are good at UCLA. Times are better at Oregon. Before we let you go, George, and great work on the CW and great work on the content on YouTube is always awesome. And everything you're doing is inspirational as always, even though you're an Oregon Duck. But but tell us, who's the best team on the West Coast? Is it Oregon?
2: Ooh, I think for right now you do have to say Oregon, but that'll be decided not this Saturday, but next Saturday in Eugene when UCLA goes up there to play against Oregon in their new shiny new uniforms.
1: Yeah. Well, who's got new unis, UCLA or Oregon?
2: Oregon. They're wearing a new uniform for the
1: You don't
2: game.
1: Say. Oregon?
0: Well, I'm glad they're embracing that. You know, it's
1: really?
0: About time they.
1: Yeah, I'm tired of seeing the same old thing.
0: Kind of caught up with what the kids want and put on some different
1: weird
0: outfits.
1: Weird Ahmad Rashad uni that they always wear.
0: Yeah. Weird duck on the helmet.
1: We love you, George. Thanks for coming on.
2: Yep, I appreciate it.
1: The great George Reister.
0: When we return, one more segment. Your dad and a live guy birthday today, then we'll pass it along to Fox Sports Radio.

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2: Now I need you to be doing the talkback, all right?
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6: Crashing Commerce on the 5, heading southbound right at the 710 freeway. Should be in the center divider. One motorcycle got into it on its own. And delays on that 5 southbound. It's going to be tough overall out of Los Feliz from Los Feliz Boulevard. Beyond the crash, you still have a slow drive through Commerce all the way to the 605. Tough on the 110, northbound slowing, getting out of Gardena. This is from the 405 freeway. Delays and stretches all the way to the 5 in Boyle Heights, or make that Elysian Park. And the 405 northbound in Culver City slows from Venice Boulevard, delays all the way to the 5 merge in Sylmar.
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16: Well, thank you for listening, everybody. Petros and Money will be back tomorrow at 3 o'clock. The stream is over. Hey now, the stream is over. But you can watch the Petros and Money stream on YouTube. It's up. It's always streaming live. And Scam will start streaming live tomorrow at 6. Dodgers are off until they start playing in the NLDS, Matt.
10: Yeah, they're kicking back till Saturday. Sunday, right. You will get games 1 and 2 at Unico Field.
16: I don't think they went feet first to kick back. I think they
10: it's more of a spin.
16: I think they dove into maybe a Chase Long.
10: It's like a dug.
16: They dove into a Chase Long, and then they were spun around.
10: And that's what led to it. Mm-hmm. That's what it was, right? You agree with me, I would assume. We will have those games, of course, here again, 1 and 2 this weekend, Saturday and Sunday. The winner of game 1 in the wild card series wins like 95% of the time. So as it stands now, looks like the Braves.
16: Yeah.
10: So there's that.
16: Yeah. Nonchalantly say whatever we want about what's going to happen.
10: Without the internet. Say all this stuff without the internet. It's a pretty big company.
16: I mean, you know, Matt.
10: You'd think you'd have an IT department on hand when the internet goes out.
16: I don't know what you want.
10: In a building that houses, like, you know, 8 stations.
16: I'm sure that you are regretful of not making a purchase at the Mont Blanc.
10: No, you're right. I am. A clipboard, some paper, yeah. And a Mont Blanc.
16: So you could
10: pen.
16: Be sitting on a chaise longue with your Mont Blanc.
10: It's more of a duck.
16: He ducked into him. That's what I saw.
10: You saw it, Sean, right? You saw it? Say it, Sean.
17: Yeah, he is now because they spun him around. No, I want to see the replay. Here he goes down into it. Yeah, not a feet first slide, more of a knee slide. It didn't look like targeting on the replay to us.
16: Not to us. Nah.
10: No.
16: Ni hao ma.
10: I speak for all of us. It did not look like targeting, right, Sean?
16: Man, Bert knows. I think Bert would agree with me there. Bert,
10: yeah, that's right.
16: Bert Iwata, spotter to the stars.
10: You're right, Pete.
16: Today, we celebrate, Matt, Clarence Tom Ashley.
10: Oh, I thought the big man was getting celebrated today.
16: No.
10: Hey, big man, I just wanted to say hi.
16: I think you would think, though, that when you hear this man's history, you will consider him a big man. 131 years old, one of the great American banjo players of all time from Bristol, Tennessee, an only child, described as a one-eyed fiddler, hell raiser, and big talker. His last name as a young man, or his nickname, excuse me, as a young man was Tommy Titty Waddy, which is how he came to be known as Tom.
10: I'm sorry?
16: His nickname as a young man was Tommy Titty Waddy.
10: Titty Waddy.
16: T-I-D-D-Y. It was a very famous nursery rhyme, of course.
10: I thought it was...
16: You know what? I'm going to let him tell his story. Here he is during the folk revival as an old man on television in the 50s telling his story.
18: Can you tell me when you first began to play your music?
19: Well, I've been playing and trying to play ever since I was quite a small boy.
18: When was that?
19: Well, that was...
16: can't do better than that.
19: I was possibly 10 years of age.
16: 8.
19: And I was born in 1895. Oh, I was about 15 when I took off at the first old medicine show come through. And, you know, I was always crazy about the show business.
16: Played some minstrel shows, man.
19: Every show would come through. I'd get me up a bunch of boys and put me on the show. If it was a circus, I'd perform. And if it was music, I'd do the same. And I was always crazy about the show business. And an old gentleman come through with a medicine show and wanted to hire me, and I started in with him. And
16: that's how Matt
19: of course, he taught me a lot of things that I didn't know, and from there went on.
16: You know?
18: When did they start making records of this kind of music?
19: Well, that was summers in the 20s, I'd say.
10: Okay.
19: Best I could remember.
18: That's when you started making records in
19: that's
18: the 20s?
19: That's right. soon after Al Hopkins and the boys called themselves Hillbillies. I guess that started the name of Hillbilly Music. Yeah. It was Al Hopkins and his brothers. They was on the way to New York, and the father lived in Washington.
16: Well, after that, you know, things dried up a little.
17: Pretty good stuff there.
16: Get to the part where he starts playing his banjo.
19: Western.
16: Things dried up during the Depression. Coal mining, playing coal camps. Then he started doing coal mining, of which I'm no stranger.
17: You are.
16: I've read the Raylan Givens books. Eventually, he opened his own trucking business like Debbie Doodson. He worked as a comedian and played in local bands. But in the 50s and 60s, you heard it right there on your screen. There was a folk music revival, and he was rediscovered in his 50s. And he played festivals from Noops. Everybody knows about the Noops Folk Festival, right, Matt? You love the Noops.
17: Love it.
16: To Carnegie Hall and all over California and England. He died in 1967 at the age of 72. It was Ashley and his band in the 60s that repopularized an old hymn from the 19th century called Amazing Grace. So they started playing it again, and that made a big deal again. He did the oldest known version of House of the Rising Sun. And the front man of the Grateful Dead, Jerry Garcia, said that he listened to Ashley, and that's how he learned and was inspired to pick up the banjo. A huge influence on American banjo, Tom Ashley.
17: Beautiful. Big man.
16: Well, I would think at the end of it, you would think, that is a big man situation. Big man on big man, USC Notre Dame.
17: You ducked right into him. It's more of a knee slide.
20: Here he goes down into, not a feet first slide, more of a knee slide.
16: Kind of like Rapinoe.

0: Burner, the bong rattling bass of Mel Shocker, the competent drum work of Don Brewer. Oh man,
1: that's right. Oh man, is right, Homer. Those kids don't appreciate Grand Funk or Grand Funk Railroad, but we do on the Petros and Money Show for your Alive Guy birthday of the day.
2: I would say so, yeah.
1: Anytime we get an opportunity to play, I'm your captain, and play it live at Shea Stadium. Get out of here, man. Grand Funk Railroad. Happy 78th, Mark Farner, founder, guitarist, frontman for Grand Funk Railroad. Born in Flint, Michigan, by 16, professional musician, Terry Knight in the Pack. After that, the Boss Man. After that, the Fabulous Pack. 69, along with the aforementioned bong rattling and skin thumping, Don Brewer and Mel Schrashler.
2: He's my favorite. Mel Schrasher.
1: Mel Schracker. Grand Funk Railroad. His mother was Cherokee.
2: That's cool.
1: Walking on the Trail of Tears.
2: Well, you know what? That makes you pretty soulful, right? Very spiritual.
1: I'd like to think so. His former boss, Terry Knight, became the band's manager, came up with the name. Originally, it was Grand Trunk Railroad. That was the name of a famous line that ran through Michigan, where they were from. So they were Grand Trunk Railroad, but the railroad objected to using their name, so they became Grand Funk Railroad, which is a lot cooler. Worked out for them. Big breakout was, and this, look, kids, make lemonade, okay? Because they were fed lemons. Their manager got them on the Atlanta International Pop Festival, three-day affair, first band to play on the first day. Nobody's there. They weren't getting paid. He just said, hey, this is a good opportunity for you guys. Well, the promoter happened to see him play and was like, holy hell, you guys are playing the next 2 days. So they ended up getting slots on day two and day three. Capitol Records was there, signs Grand Funk. That was a smart decision because their debut album, On Time, sold over 1 million copies and topped the American charts. Follow-up, Grand Funk Gold, third release, closer to home, was The Monster, had this one on it, sold millions. And because they didn't get love from the critics, a little bit of airplay, they spent a boatload of money to self-promote the release. $100,000, remember this is 1970, to buy a billboard in New York City's Times Square to advertise the release closer to home. Grand Funk was so freaking big. This show at Shea Stadium in 1971 matched the Beatles' attendance record. The difference was they sold it out in 72 hours. It took the Beatles 3 weeks to sell out Shea. They thought their manager, Terry Knight, was spending their money and sued him. It went poorly for the band. Knight won the copyrights and publishing royalties to every Grand Funk recording made from 69 through 72.
2: That's bad.
1: Not to mention an enormous payoff in cash and oil wells that somehow the band had invested in.
2: How did they get wrapped up in oil?
1: Right. However, our man Farner and his pals got the rights to the name Grand Funk Railroad. And that was okay, because they shortened the name to Grand Funk, and they put out more number ones, like We're an American Band.
2: Okay.
1: One of the biggest songs of 1973, and then Some Kind of Wonderful. Oh. One of the biggest releases of 1974. So, it ended up working out. They made a bunch of money. Farner went solo. In the 90s, he rolled with Ringo Starr's Traveling All Stars.
2: Shirtless lyrics.
1: Put out a solo record a couple years ago. Mark Farner. Very attractive frontman. And shirtless,
2: yeah,
1: and certainly appealing to, I think, what the crowd wanted to see when he was up there.
2: It's like the Rick Springfield of middle America.
1: Yeah, I'm your captain.
2: We'll be back tomorrow. Coming up next,
1: hopefully with some internet,
2: is Dome Head and Epcot Center Head.
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2: Well, it really depends on the angle.
1: Dome. Like, what dome are we talking about?
2: 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Tomorrow, Scam, 6 a.m. till 9, Steve Sachs, Kate's in the morning. And we'll be back at 3. Good night.
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8: The late wild card opener about to start in San Diego. The Padres hosting the Cubs. Alex Bregman, the DH for the Cubs tonight after facial fractures just over a week ago. At Yankee Stadium, the Yanks now up 2-0 on Boston in the top of the sixth. 100 pitches thrown by the starter Cam Schlittler in 5 1/3, 8 strikeouts. He is still on the mound. They just, the Yankees, got a solo homer top of the bottom of the fifth from Ben Rice, and that came right after the starter Peyton Tolley left the game. The White Sox get out to a 5-0 lead in the fifth and won at Houston in a game 1-6-3. Atlanta started the day with a home victory over Philadelphia 5-3. Austin Riley's 3-run homer in the bottom of the eighth decided it. In a WNBA playoff game, Indiana stayed alive with a home win against Las Vegas 99-89. Caitlin Clark, 27 points, 15 assists. NHL opening night wins for Florida and Montreal. I'm Steve DeSager.
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14: Jason.
11: Yes, what do you got, Frostburg?
14: Looking for the Mets game here. I can't find it anywhere.
11: They're in the Cancun playoffs. They're playing the Pirates right now. And they're winning 6-1. Skeens can only throw 81 miles an hour. They knocked him out of the game very early.
14: Is that his pickleball serve?
11: Yes. And then winner gets the Nationals tomorrow. So it's a very big game.
14: Good.
11: Yeah, very big game tonight.
14: Round robin.
11: Of all the drama we've had and will continue to have so far in Major League Baseball tonight, you can roll it all up. It's going to pale in comparison to what happened in the WNBA tonight between the Aces and the Fever.
14: We Caitlin need some
11: Clark
14: chaos.
11: And Asia Wilson. My goodness. Are we going to get into that coming up in about 15 minutes? I mean, so much drama, so much fun, so much stuff to get to. And to begin tonight the best way possible, as we celebrate the beginning of the MLB playoffs. We have our special song, please, Alex Teichert.
15: Yeah.
14: Everybody dance.
16: Hot dog!
14: This is what they play at Mets games.
16: Hot dog!
11: To celebrate the White Sox first playoff game since they threw the World Series in 1919, Mike Harmon bought hot dogs and chicken in a minute.
14: Yeah, I know.
11: From Costco. Drinks and chips. I've already had two hot dogs in the last 20 minutes.
14: The salt, your pace has gone down.
11: The salt content, I am going to blow up like what's his name in X-Men when they kidnapped the one congressman and he blew up all the water. Like, that's what I'm going to look like, all the salt content I'm going to have.
14: I love that actor, too, and right now I can't think of his name.
11: Yeah,
14: like,
11: that's
14: a picture of him about 15 different roles.
11: That's okay.
14: But that's it. Or you could be, like, the aunt in Harry Potter.
11: Sure. Oh, yeah, I'm just going to float away.
14: Just float away?
11: Yeah, all that salt, man. Yeah.
14: Sodium.
11: You can lick my skin and go, why? I could kind of brush it off a little bit. All right. It's weird. It kind of looks like, what was it? What was the salt planet in Crate? Right?
14: That's nicely done.
11: Luke had the lightsaber fight in theory with Kylo Ren.
14: There you go. Now you covered all the grounds.
11: Yeah, I want to say this. Every time the White Sox win, you're bringing in hot dogs.
14: Yeah,
11: right? That's the playoff thing.
14: No, I controlled cost well today.
11: But when the White Sox win, we get hot dogs.
14: No, but I mean, that means I got at least another 10 days of supplying food, man.
11: No, I don't know. No. Only when they win. Like, on the days when they win.
14: That's what I mean.
11: Yeah, okay.
14: That would mean
11: a lot
14: of food.
11: Yeah, well,
14: I'd rather spend
11: hot dogs.
14: Yeah, but I'd rather spend that money.
11: Costco hot dogs are $1.99. What are you talking about? They're $1.99.
14: Yeah, but if I do that, if I did this 10 more times,
11: okay,
14: that's a significant amount of money.
11: That is, I would probably eat about $75 worth of hot dogs.
14: With bacon wrapped on it or no? No, they don't do that.
11: But
14: who doesn't?
11: Costco doesn't do bacon wrapped. They don't.
14: I could probably find a guy right outside there with a little hibachi slamming the tongs.
11: You get straight hot dogs. Harmon brought in onions and cheese and chicken bakes and all kinds of stuff. But Frostburg, for you, especially because of your cheese thing, it's individual slices of wrapped cheese. It's not loose cheese where you can breathe it in.
17: Good. There's enough sausage in
11: there. Thinking about you. And we got that on tape. All right,
14: the sausage.
11: All right, we got that there. So yeah, I mean, well, you can't start the playoffs and say, hey, just one day we're getting hot dogs.
14: Well,
11: like,
14: I mean, it
11: needs to be hot dogs every day. Every day when the White Sox win, we get hot dogs.
14: That's fine. I'll furnish the cash. I'm not standing in line for another half hour.
11: When they lose, well, no, that's really up to you too. When they lose or there's no game, but when they play and they win, we get hot dogs.
14: You're expensive, though.
11: Again, $1.99 hot dogs.
14: The rest of those dogs ain't going to be sitting there long.
11: $1.99. I mean, really, it's
14: $1.50.
11: For you to
14: $1
11: even better. See, now you just made it even better. Now I'm thinking
14: maybe
11: on off days.
14: If we're going to do this on the like what the value proposition is. I mean, you get a bottle of water
11: now I'm thinking
14: and a hot dog for a buck.
11: If there's a rain out, maybe we should get hot dogs. Like if there's a it's a zero sum day, we get hot dogs.
14: Seems
11: too.
14: Like we should go every day. We'd $1.50. Save a lot of money over $1.50. Other food options.
11: That would be $15 for you to feed all of us with hot dogs on the days the White Sox win.
14: I don't think everybody likes hot dogs. So I mean,
11: no, they do. Who doesn't like hot dogs? We're all sports fans.
14: I can't work here and not like hot dogs. Nah, I had a bad situation with a hot dog when I was younger.
11: Really?
14: Yeah, my mom bought cheap ones.
11: Like, what do you mean you had a bad situation? Like, what happened?
14: The nitrates blew up my lips.
11: Oh, okay.
14: So, like full on, you know, I started singing Miss You and everything. It was great.
11: Right. Okay, all right, well.
14: I went full Mick Jagger.
11: Mick Jagger? Oh, I thought you were thinking, I was thinking of, that's Missing You, John Waite. I'm missing you at all.
14: Now, that would have been an interesting
11: response.
14: Like
11: a telegraph in your soul, yeah. Wow. Yes, the White Sox win today. The Braves win today. The Yankees lead the Red Sox 2-0 right now in the sixth inning. But, yes, your White Sox. I mean, the White Sox win a playoff game. What a time to be alive. What a world we live in.
14: Well, you know, it's funny because this is a great reminder to folks, and they should flash this up on the screen a lot. Once upon a time, these two teams met in a World Series, and it did not go well for the Astros. They had not perfected their cheating mechanisms in 2005.
11: Yeah. I mean, here's the thing is that the White Sox winning, it's a good story and it's a bad story.
14: Why? I've had the best 48 hours of sports.
11: That's a good story.
14: If I get a Cubs loss and a Blackhawks win tonight.
11: Okay, don't ask too much, okay?
14: I got the world, baby.
11: Don't ask for too much. Come on. Don't ask for too much, okay? Good because, hey, 2024, worst team in baseball, 324 losses the previous 3 years.
14: Yeah.
11: Here they are in the playoffs, they win a game. Great story. Bad story because it reminds everybody else. They don't deserve it. Well, how come my team couldn't do that? I can't, but they should. They cheated somehow. There's no way this team gets all those losses to winning games. They cheated. I don't care. They got Murakami. He probably didn't even know he was signing with the White Sox. He probably thought he was signing with the Yankees. They switched the contract at him in the last minute.
14: Well, if
11: that's a good story or bad story.
14: No, that's fine. Yeah. Like, if folks want to be incensed, because like I always say, you want to get mad at us about something we say, that's great. That means you're not taking it out on your coworkers, your family, the other drivers on the road, and so on and so on. Same thing here. If you want to write your congressman or you want to write to your ownership group and say, what the hell are we doing? Then if the White Sox are what going to spur you on to do that, then that's a good thing.
11: Mm. What do you got, Frostberg?
13: I don't know if you guys know this, but the White Sox, Mike?
14: Yep.
13: They're America's team now.
14: I think so.
11: They're America's
13: team. They beat the Astros.
11: Yeah. Well, listen, I do want to say this. You know, look, to talk about this game here before we get
13: America's
11: to what we're
13: team,
11: seeing
13: Jason.
11: Now. There's one reason why you won today. One that people aren't talking
14: one
11: about
14: One reason.
11: There's one reason why you won today, right? And you could look at, hey, they got out early. Tinacci had a big game, right?
14: That's my guy.
11: You know, yeah. I mean, you know, your closer came in and pitched seven innings. You know, it was great. He threw like 742 pitches. He's unavailable for 8 days. But there's one reason why you won today. And I want to understand. You understand why you won.
13: Because they're America's team.
11: No, that's great, though.
14: They had the hearts and minds of America behind them, and they rode that groundswell of support to greatness.
11: But more importantly, the reason you guys won is only one reason.
14: Mm-hmm.
11: Is because the Astros stink.
14: No. They were 81-81.
11: That stinks. That stinks.
14: They were record setters.
11: They stink.
14: They made baseball history coming into this series.
11: You're only a couple of games better, but you're better. You had a record over 500 and won the. You were a game away from a bye and not even playing tonight. We wouldn't even have hot dogs tonight.
14: No, you wouldn't.
11: But you won because the Astros stink. They stink.
14: Well, we watched it right off the jump. What do we have? 27 pitches by the starter.
11: Yeah.
14: And he got the quick hook because he couldn't find the plate. And then we're off and pacing before it's all said and done. I think everybody that's ever pitched for the Astros found their way back. Nolan Ryan was out there.
11: Yeah, Hader was, the ninth pitcher of the game, I think? Yeah, everybody had an inning. It's like an all-star game. Everybody gets one inning.
14: You get one.
11: Well, but I can still go. No, I'm taking you out.
14: You got two-thirds. You got a third.
11: Nope. Coming out of the game.
14: Can you please stick around for a little while? I mean, Lola was, he was your hero. He went for three. So, I mean, he at least hung around a while. But,
11: man.
14: Yeah, I mean, Montgomery, who set a record for a single season record for no strikeouts, hits two home runs. It's all good.
11: Yeah. So, the White Sox win. We get hot dogs.
14: Yeah.
11: The Braves win, and all Don Mattingly gets is criticism. It looked like the Phillies were on the cusp of stealing game one of the three-game series against the Braves, which they have knocked the Braves out of the playoffs the last few times they played them, until Durant at TJ, Durant saying no mas to Austin Riley after this pitch here late in the game.
15: Felt really good. You know, obviously everybody knows kind of.
11: All right, thought we were going to have the home run there. Swinging a long one. There's a deep drive to left. Going.
14: You
11: going,
14: can
11: going.
14: Put it on.
17: Swinging a fly ball to deep right field. That sends Hill back to the wall. That is gone. It's gone. Riley rattles one out of here as he gave it a ride. And the Braves take the lead in the eighth. 5-3 Atlanta.
11: And TJ, the life of Riley, a good one today.
14: That felt like that ball was in the air for about 20 yes. seconds.
11: Braves Radio Network on the call. Durant comes in, who is the Phillies closer, and gives up a three-run homer in his second inning of work. Now, you can talk about the pitch selection. Wow, first pitch fastball right down the middle. You know, Riley was sitting on it, obviously, going oppo for that home run. But all you've seen following the game today is Don Mattingly defending his decision to bring in his closer in the seventh inning. And there's times when I look at a manager and I go, wow, you really have no idea what it is to run a bullpen. Then sometimes I look at it like today and I go, you know what? Stop criticizing Don Mattingly. So what did you want the guy to do? The Phillies bullpen was the MLB's worst in September, an ERA of almost 6. Mm-hmm. Okay. He's trying to win the game. Seventh inning comes. I'm going to go to my best reliever. What? You didn't want to bring in his best reliever? All right. He brings in his best reliever. He starts a second inning of work. He doesn't pitch a lot. Doesn't pitch that many times. Did it a couple of times all season, but you have your best pitcher out there. What? He shouldn't have his best pitcher out there. He should put somebody else out there. Like sometimes it's just no matter what happens, if it doesn't work out, you screwed it up. But this, I look at this and I go, I don't know what people want Don Mattingly to do, right? Like if I was a baseball manager and I could get one baseball wish granted to me, like
14: just
11: like,
14: one wish,
11: I walk in and it's not something like I can give you eternal life.
14: Are you going full Steve Martin? All the children of world.
11: No. Like if you get a baseball wish, or you don't get a life wish, you get a baseball wish. You're a manager. What would you? I would say I always want to make the right move with my bullpen. Whatever else, I'll figure out. But I always want to make the right move because nothing gets you fired faster. Nothing gets you criticized more in the playoffs. Nothing gets your time as a manager cut in half than if your bullpen does not hold a lead in the playoffs, because the bullpen is so important. You don't win a World Series without a really good bullpen. Sure. Show me a team with a bad bullpen. I'll show you a team that's out by the second round of the playoffs. You can't get past that. But every single time the bullpen gives something up, it's, well, the manager could have done something. Sometimes, really, what do you want the guy to do? If you didn't bring him in, it would be, why aren't you going to your best guy at that point? You know your bullpen stinks for the entire month. Why are you not going to Durant in the seventh or eighth inning? Like what do you want from the guy? Like, there's sometimes it's just, my best guy was out there, and he got beat. Right? That's sometimes that's exactly what it is, and that's what today was. So I know Mattingly's getting all this criticism, but really, I don't know what you wanted the guy to do. I really don't.
14: Yeah, I look at it, and he comes in, gets two quick outs. You have an infield single followed by a hit-by-pitch, and then the home run. Well, he had a 1.76 ERA on the year. You expect he's going to be able to get out of it. Instead, he challenges, Riley's waiting, and the ball just keeps drifting into the night. And now you're down a one. You're talking about a best of three series too, right? It's not a long series where like, all right, we'll play the percentages, whatever. It's like, no, you're going to get this game and try to close it out. And he got.
11: Yeah, that's all it was. You brought your best guy in, and Riley had a bad year. And when he came, the funny thing was watching people tweet when he came up, oh, anybody but him, he stinks, he's terrible, he's all blah, blah, blah. Then he gets a home run. Oh, I love you, man. Like,
14: where's my guy been?
11: Yeah. I don't know what fans want sometimes. It's not just automatic, it's the manager's fault, right? And today, that's what it is.
14: He has to shave his mustache now.
11: Welcome to the Major League Baseball playoffs.
14: Yeah.
11: Welcome. Meanwhile, the Yankees lead the Red Sox 2-0, end of 6. Cam Schlittler is cruising. However, his pitch count is very high. I don't know that he'll make it out of the seventh. He is already over 90 pitches. So I at this point, if you are the Red Sox, you're just trying to get him out of the game. He has been fantastic. One hit allowed so far tonight, 10 strikeouts, over 100 pitches now, well over 90. So maybe he has this inning. I mean, do you leave him in all the way through? Can you leave him in through the eighth and the ninth? Right?
14: Enjoy any sign of trouble.
11: Big
14: he gets
11: stuff.
14: To keep the ball.
11: So we will have more on this. We will have more on Major League Baseball playoffs. We'll still have another game ready to go.
14: Yeah.
11: But coming up next, the controversy of the night in sports. You got to hear it to believe it. That's next. Jason and Mike, Fox Sports Radio. 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
12: Rip the knob off.
10: Rip the knob off. Top of the seventh inning. Cam Schlittler's night is done at 117 pitches. He goes 6 1/3, gives up 2 hits, a walk, 10 strikeouts. Absolutely dominant, but puts a runner on, so now the bullpen, and I believe Rivera is coming in early for the Yankees to try to close this thing out. Again, a 2-0 lead for the Yankees. Ben Rice's home run in the fifth inning, giving the Yankees a little bit of breathing room.
12: I really wanted to see him go full Scherzer. Get off my mound!
10: Oh, yeah, no, you can tell. The way he walked off, it's like, yeah, I'm done.
12: I'm done.
10: Like he just gave Boone the ball and was like, yeah, okay, yeah, I'll see you in there. I'm good. I'm done.
12: But nobody would have argued with him if he fought with Aaron Boone.
10: No, that is true. That is true.
12: You want to talk about, you know, like we were just doing Mattingly and relievers and whatever else?
10: Are you going to leave
12: out there? I think Boone's a guy that if the pitcher told him go back to the dugout, a lot of Yankee fans would be applauding that.
10: Hey, that's my guy.
13: You leave Schlittler in. What the hell are you doing? You want to manage his team? You're terrible, man. I don't know.
10: But meanwhile, Paul Blackburn has come in and gotten an inning-ending double play. So they get out of the seventh inning with no runs. Yankees lead the Red Sox 2-0 going to the bottom of the seventh. Now, we'll have more baseball coming up. Big night. We have a huge topic coming off of one of the games earlier today.
12: How great are these White Sox?
10: But it's like I said, it's a good and a bad story. It's good because they were terrible 3 years ago, and here they are showing you that it can be done. And we got hot dogs tonight because you brought in hot dogs, everybody. Yeah. It's bad because it makes everybody feel bad. Like, what the hell has my team been doing for 3 years? They went from the worst
12: team. I didn't
10: want
12: people to feel bad. I wanted people to feel hope.
10: This is the worst team in the history of baseball, and now they're in the playoffs, and I'm sitting at home. How the hell did this happen? Like made people feel bad about themselves.
12: This is how we write a book and help people feel better about themselves and pocket and line our pockets with money.
10: You feel responsible for that. You should feel responsible.
12: I do.
10: For making everybody feel bad.
12: While gluttonizing on hot dogs.
10: But the drama right now, coming off of what happened tonight in Game 2, of the Aces and the Fever in the WNBA playoffs. Let's just say that Caitlin Clark fouling out of this game after having one of the great all-time playoff games in WNBA history is like the third biggest story in this tonight.
12: Oh, yeah. Right? Not even close it barely makes the medals.
10: Just by the way, like Caitlin Clark fouling out, she had a huge game tonight. She was near a triple-double. She had two big threes. The Fever wind up winning without her, pulling away by 10. She fouls out with about 4 minutes to go in the game. The last two foul calls were absolutely ridiculous. Asia Wilson is getting Wemby calls where like, yeah, that looks like a really bad flagrant or something that Asia Wilson did. We call him the foul? Nah, gonna call it on somebody else, right? Like that, like this stuff with Caitlin Clark. I mean, wait a minute. That sounds like a big deal. Yeah, that's like story number 7.
12: The one in the post though is the one that I've watched the replay on it about 40 times. Like, how do you call a foul on Caitlin Clark in that situation?
10: I mean, it's insane.
12: But
10: it really is insane. Yeah. You can get into the strategy of, I can't believe Stephanie White didn't challenge the fifth foul when it was clear Jackie Young initiated contact and pushed off, right? I can't believe she didn't do that. But the Fever win tonight, setting up a winner-take-all game Thursday night in Vegas, that's going to be insane. Why is Asia Wilson now trending above everything in the Major League Baseball playoffs except for Schlittler? Well, we're going to tell you. Late in the fourth quarter of this game. Now, Asia Wilson did not have a great game tonight, right? 22 points and 9 rebounds, but she wasn't able to control the game. The fever led most of the way. It was a very emotional game. There was a lot. It was one of those games where you can tell tempers were high and they were hot running throughout the game. In the fourth quarter, Asia Wilson, they're running a play on offense, and Asia Wilson just basically trucks over Sophie Cunningham, and Sophie Cunningham gets called for the foul. Not the only time where Asia Wilson trucks somebody tonight, and Asia Wilson does not get called for the foul. So just get, wow, what I tell you, she's getting the Wemby calls from the, she tried to kick and break OG Anunoby's leg. Yeah, no, we don't see that that rises to the level of a flagrant foul. So the whistle blows, and it's a foul on Sophie Cunningham. And Asia Wilson does not like what's going on in the crowd behind the basket.
8: And it's going against Cunningham. And Wilson with some words to say to a fan behind the basket.
11: And we were here before when a fan was ejected for something they said.
10: So Fever Radio on the call. All you could see from the replay was Wilson saying, he pointed at me. And I'm going, okay, there's got to be something more than that than just pointing. But let's wait and see what happens. She'll talk about it after the game. The fan was escorted out, and Asia Wilson got a technical because she went into the crowd to go at the fan. And it was, I tell you, it was this impact and on the game was crazy. The rest of the game, the Fever able to win the game, but now it's what happened. What did the fans say to Asia Wilson? What was it all about? Because Asia Wilson, you don't really see her lose control like that. What happened? So we're waiting for after the game. Before the game ends, the Fever make an announcement that they looked into what happened between Wilson and the fan and allowed the fan to go back to his seat and ruled that nothing improper happened. So they allowed the fan, who they initially kicked out, to go back to his seat. So, okay, well, now we got to hear from Asia Wilson. Here's Asia Wilson's explanation following the game of what happened with the fan and why she acted the way she did.
14: The baseline situation, I don't know if you guys know me, but I don't really get into the bull. I don't. I try to play my game, keep it pushing. But if I'm just walking because I just got the foul, I'm chilling, and if I see a man come at me, taking steps towards me and pointing at me, I don't give a damn what you said. I don't give a damn how you said it, the tone. That is unacceptable. You don't step towards me. You never should step and point at me. I'm not for that at all. Excuse my French. And God bless me. But that there is, it's unacceptable. And how he gets back in the game because they said he didn't do anything. Of course he didn't. And that's fine. And I apologize to my team because I got us a tech and I really, but it's just certain things that I'm just not going to allow anymore. Because it's just unacceptable. So you don't know me at all to come and step towards me and point at me and say anything out your mouth to me. So, yeah.
10: Okay. Now, when I heard this, I said, okay, I need more from Asia Wilson if she's going to stand on this and this is what happened. I don't see, watching everything, I don't see how the fans stepped to her. The fan didn't try to get on the court. Well, the fan didn't try to get on the court. She walked to the fan. The fan stood and pointed and like did the Sophie Cunningham, you know, the point that's been the big meme. She lost it because of whatever happened. The play happened with Sophie Cunningham and the fan, according to the reports, was yelling, it should have been on you, should have been on you, pointing to her. And that's when Asia Wilson lost it. And that's when she went at the fan and now doubles down on it after the game by saying, you step to me and point at me. Like, okay, let's understand something here for a second, okay? The fan didn't try to get on the court. The fan stepped off of his seat and pointed. She walked off the court to go up to the fan. And I'm like, okay, if he tried to get on the court, I get it. You're protecting yourself. You don't do that. What was said was, because the fact that the Fever looked into it, let the guy back, what was said might not have been that bad. Asia Wilson didn't say what was said was bad, but I need way more from her on this than he pointed at me. I mean, honestly, because what I think now is that this game was so emotional and it was, and the tempers were hot back and forth, and she just lost her composure and she lost it throughout the fourth quarter, and it was, she was still cooking on it when she was talking to the media after. Like, that's what I see. Like, I think you just really lost your mind there for a second because of the way the game was. Again, the entire game, you watch the fourth quarter, you know, the big foul on Caitlin Clark to foul out. She stares over her. She's yelling. She's trying to rally your team. And I understand that, but this was something that was completely avoidable. And like, she wanted to get into it with the fan. And I need something better than just, he didn't step to, he stepped out from his seat and pointed. Like that's
12: what, I mean, he's sitting a couple rows behind the stanchion, and he's on the aisle, so he takes advantage of the space that's there. So I guess technically he takes a couple of small steps forward and does a big point.
10: Yeah,
12: but he doesn't rush the court. And again, you know how you're gonna feel, how you react. And you had a full game where there was a lot of body checking. Like we're watching the opening night of the NHL season. I saw more hitting in all the clips from this game, and the fight that Wilson was having with Cunningham all night, and you saw a lot of extracurriculars, a little extra on screens that were hard screens. This was an elimination game, right? They're trying to send the fever into the good night. So you're frustrated you hadn't been able to put him away. Caitlin Clark had the big first half. She's fouled out, and now she's on the sideline clapping at you, you know, when plays have gone against you. So I'm sure that doesn't sit well, right? It becomes that antagonistic thing. But, you know, in this case, the big question is what was said. I mean, right. other than what everybody seems to be saying is that should have been on you. That's you. And he does the Sophie Cunningham point. And again, if you're a player on a court, on a field, whatever. I mean, we've seen so many odd incidents that I know there's always going to be the heightened senses. Got to trust that security is going to take care of things. In this case, I was surprised the guy got back, even if it was innocuous. Because we've seen that in the NBA. What'd he say? I don't know. He kind of looked at me, and you've had guys get thrown out time and again through NBA games. But
10: I mean, the guy took one step away from his seat and took one step in her direction and pointed like it's on you. That's not stepping to you. That's not I'm running on the floor. She went and seeked that out. This is where I was hoping in her post game she would say, you know what? I lost my mind there for a couple minutes. And that's on me. I'm sorry I got the tech. But to sit here and say, you don't point at me? Like, hey, you won the MVP in this league like three times. Like you really think, look at anybody else that would say, hey, they pointed at me.
12: That never happened.
10: Pointed at you.
12: That used to happen.
10: They pointed at you that the foul's on you.
12: Right.
10: Well, I mean, you can't point at me. Did she even know what she's saying?
12: In the Syracuse section going, you.
10: That's all anybody always did.
12: I'm pointing at a player.
10: I did that in high school. You. I mean, like, when I say, I go, and she's standing on this, like she's doubling down on this. This is a bad look for her. This is someone who's the most decorated player basically in WNBA history, probably going to win the MVP again. Sure. And she just lost her mind. And I wouldn't have let her go to the press conference after, because you know she's been cooking on it still. I would have said, you know what? You need a few minutes here. We're going to get you out here in a second, because I don't know how you have a leg to stand on with this. She sounds ridiculous.
12: The attempt to dismiss what he said is like, well, no. What did you think?
10: If he said something, right, that, but she wouldn't say it. Like, no, because that's the only thing she has left. Oh, he said something that really was over the line. Okay, but she didn't say that. She said, she made a specific, you don't step to me and point at me. You don't point at me.
12: I just hate that. What? We're in the playoffs.
10: You don't
12: point at me? You've got two big-time opponents here, right? A lot of principals, a lot of stars, and it's not about the game.
10: Wow. I mean, once I heard, when I'm going and I hear this, and I go, oh, this post game's going to be lit.
12: Did you really say that? It's going to be lit?
10: Yeah, like it was 2007. I did.
12: Well, how about that?
10: This is going to be lit. And then seeing the different angles and seeing what all the fan did was take a step. Like, it's so benign. And she's acting like he tried to run on the court and tackle her. And I mean, that's why I can't believe, like, okay, you lost your mind there for a minute. Let's understand you're playing a game. I get that things are crazy and you want to eliminate the fever so bad, right? You want to beat Caitlin Clark so bad, who's, as you said, out of the game and clapping with a towel on the sideline. You want to win this game so bad, but you lost your mind. you lost your mind. I would hope that after this, she realized, hey, you know what? I apologize. I let this get the best of me, and I want to forget about this and move forward. Yeah, because either that, if this is what the guy said to me and something over the line, like, she really looks ridiculous. See, I mean, you're a professional athlete. Again, you are the biggest star in the sport, and you say you don't take a step and point to me? A fan can't point at me? Wow. To tell me the foul's on me? I really don't know what to do with that. I don't know what to do with that. You know who else doesn't know what to do with that?
12: Who's that?
10: Kathy Engelbert.
12: No. Why, I mean, that's
10: too soon? Too soon?
12: Well, she's not done yet.
10: All right. That's fine.
12: It's a lame duck situation. Duck.
10: Time now to find out what's trending in the wide world of sports. McGuire's been called the Caitlin Clark of Fox Sports Radio because he watched the last 4 minutes of this game just like she did. It's Steve DeSega.
15: And by the way, the New York Liberty have just eliminated one seed Minnesota 2-0, beating them 87-71. Minnesota's Olivia Miles had been unanimous Rookie of the Year. Minnesota's Cheryl Reeve, Coach of the Year for the fifth time. They're out already.
10: Now they're unanimously out of the playoffs.
15: Yes, they are. Yeah. Together, Miles was 1 of 8 shooting from the floor tonight and did not play in the second half. The Indiana win at home kept him alive in the first round, beating Las Vegas 99-89. It's a game apiece. Caitlin Clark had 27 points, 15 assists. What a start to the playoff game, a wild card opener in San Diego. Keep in mind the context. The Padres franchise has been around since the 1960s. They've won a game in the World Series this entire time. One game in their World Series history. This year, being to the playoffs means 3 straight years in the postseason, which had never happened before in Padres history. They get the Cubs at home for the best of 3. It starts tonight, and on the first pitch to the Padres in the series, Fernando Tatis Jr. hits it out of the park. A few pitches later, Manny Machado hits one out. It's 2-0 San Diego over the Cubs and starter Matthew Boyd in the top of the third. What a pitching performance for the ace of the Yankees tonight. Cam Schlittler, 6 1/3, scoreless innings, 2 hits allowed, 10 strikeouts. The Red Sox are visiting and getting shut out in New York. It's now Yankees 3-0 in the bottom of the 7th. Ben Rice, a solo homer and now an RBI single. And Cam Schlittler, his ERA is microscopic against the Boston Red Sox in the 6 starts of his career. They have gotten to know him in the playoffs and otherwise. Yankees looking good for a Game 1 victory. Bases loaded and no outs in the bottom of the 7th inning. Earlier, the White Sox got out to a 5-0 lead in the 5th and won at Houston 6-3. If you love the old bullpen games, this was the game for you. Didn't work out so well for Houston. The all bullpen game to open the playoff meant, as it turned out, 8 pitchers in the 9 innings, and the Houston bats with runners in scoring position 0-for-7. By the way, attendance was just 34,000 in Houston, as they've now lost 8 straight home playoff games. The day started in Atlanta with attendance of just 30,000 for a day game on a Tuesday. Atlanta did win 5-3 over Philadelphia's Austin Riley hit a 3-run homer in the bottom of the 8th. The New York Giants released wide receiver Odell Beckham. We did have, believe it or not, 5 NHL season openers tonight. Rangers at Bruins was scoreless for quite some time, and now with a minute to go in Boston, it's Bruins 3-0 in the lead. Florida won in overtime 1-0 at Carolina. And how about this? Panthers-Hurricanes was the first scoreless season opener through 60 minutes since 2001. Florida wins in OT. Montreal a 3-2 win at Toronto. By the way, that Cam Schlittler ERA career against the Red Sox now 0.47 after tonight. Back to you.
10: 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Hey, we got more big stuff from Major League Baseball. The most eye-opening thing from the playoffs so far is coming up next. 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
1: And it's hot dog night. The White Sox won, and Harmon brought in hot dogs for everybody. This is my third hot dog of the last hour.
2: Don't pull that guy's finger.
1: I
3: don't think you can get your arms or hands around it this point.
1: Thomas Hayden Church was Sandman. I would be Saltman if I was a Spider-Man villain. Yeah. I'd be Saltman.
3: Bloated.
1: I'm going to go home tonight. My dog's just going to lick my arm forever.
3: Well, yeah. Secreting from his pores, just hot pure
1: dog, hot
3: salt.
1: Dog, hot diggity dog. Hot dog.
3: It's crystallized. So, what the hell?
1: Yankees are now pulling away from the Red Sox. It's a 4-0 lead. Cam Schlittner goes 6 1/3.
3: He was amazing.
1: Paul Blackburn, ex-Met, comes out of the bullpen, gets a double play grounder. And the Yankees get out of the inning with no runs scored. They will head to the bottom of the 8th inning with a 4-0 lead now. Schlittler again, 117 pitches. He was terrific. Yankees are 3 outs away from going up 1-0 in their AL series and with a chance to go for the clincher tomorrow night.
3: Did you see that Giancarlo Stanton was not on the injured list?
1: Yeah, I don't know what that means.
3: Yeah.
1: No, you can hang a banner that in Monument Park in New York.
3: It's like, what's Giancarlo his status? Stanton. Well, he's not on that list.
1: Not on the injured list. Whoa, we got a big. But the biggest story from today, and this gets into where I understand that Major League Baseball has always done it this way, but maybe it's time to do it a little bit better. Attendance for the first playoff game of the year today, the Braves and the Phillies, 30,000. Okay? 30,000.
3: Is this where we get the Challenger and Christmas survey of lost productivity?
1: 70% full. For the first playoff game. When they showed the wide shot of the stadium before, and you're hearing, oh, you know, Atlanta, best fans in baseball, Atlanta, they always come represent. I'm like, this looks like a Mets game from mid-May after they had lost 12 in a row. Like, that, I'm going, are you kidding me? This is embarrassing, Major League Baseball. But the thing is, I get that baseball has always had, look, we like to have the entire day, right? Mm-hmm. During the week, we like to start at like noon. And we'll take you all the way to midnight, right? It's like, but it's one game. And, okay, you want to make sure that it doesn't look bad. You want to make sure that people have enough chance to come to the game. You have this game at night, and everybody goes to the game. I don't think there's anything wrong with Major League Baseball saying, instead of, hey, we're going to have a game at noon, then we're going to start the game a couple hours after that. And they start, like, I don't think there's anything wrong with saying, we're going to have two games at once, and that we're going to play as close to prime time as
3: we
1: can.
3: No, that changes the bidding process from your providers.
1: Because
3: Come on.
1: I think you have more people watching TV because you're going back and forth. Hey, I'm home from work, and I'm watching the game, and I'm going back and forth between two games, which is great, because if you're watching, baseball doesn't care, right? Hey, you're watching. If you're watching on NBC, you're watching on Peacock, go back and forth between the two games, and then you get the two games later.

0: And when you watch the game today, like, you know, Atlanta's, you know, they're really good, right? They should have no problem with crowds. But obviously they did, with people getting, whether they didn't want to go,
1: well,
0: it was too early. I'm not, you know, the schedule, it came out too fast. I don't know. I don't
1: it's
0: know.
1: It's also what a you matchup you just saw a bunch.
0: Right, but now
1: over
0: it's a
1: the course. Right.
0: This is what matters.
1: No, I get that. But I'm saying if someone has decided they had gone Phillies Braves a few times.
0: Yeah, but they're
1: there's going to be a percentage that's not going to be excited about it, even though it's game one of a playoff series.
0: The Braves are top 10 in attendance, so clearly it was the time, right? If there are top 10, if you're a team at the top,
1: then those other 30% are quitters.
0: What's the Lee Ilya? 85% of the people in Chicago work. The other 15% come out here every day.
2: Maybe they were all at Hawks Media Day.
0: Oh, they might have been. They might have been. Yeah. Yeah, they might have been. Yeah, it could have been. They could have been. Yeah. The only people who are here? It's all, everybody who's here? They're, okay. But when I see this, I go, it's okay to have the NFL does pretty well with having a bunch of games on at once across the country and have enough to have people watching the games, right? The NBA with a couple of playoff games on opposite each other. It's a great moment. People have no problem getting both games and watching them both. Baseball, it's like, okay, you have really regionalized games that you want me to watch. Am I really getting to the TV and making sure I'm there for White Sox Astros if it's one game? Or am I getting there if it's White Sox Astros, but I'm also getting Yankees Red Sox, but I'm also getting the end of the first game with the Phillies and the Braves? I'm watching TV for that. It should be a baseball night, and it's a better part for the game, and you don't get the embarrassment of, oh, yeah, by the way, a top 10 team in attendance. We can only sell 70% of our tickets.
1: Well, a couple of things. I mean, look, we talk about the proliferation of streaming services and the bloated contracts and bidding processes that go through. I mean, Peacock has had three of the games. They didn't want them running concurrently. Right, I mean, it was their exclusive, right? Because you've got NBC tonight. It's NBC Peacock. They've got the monopoly on things. So what are they going to do? Have you flipping back and forth? No. 3 hours here and then 3 hours here. In between, you've seen a bunch of promos for the paper or whatever the hell they're trying to sell you. And there you go.
0: Exit out by the Fresca. Exit Swollen Dome. Jason Smith, Mike Harmon, live from the Fox Sports Radio studios. Coming up next, we get into a big NFL story from earlier today, and it's got to do with the Schmalish Schmal Boys. Fox.
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8: The Yankees lead 4-0 over Boston in their wild card series opener. Bottom of the eighth, bases loaded, one out for New York. The star of the game, the man who started on the mound, Cam Schlittler, 6 1/3 scoreless innings, 10 strikeouts, 117 pitches. The Padres at home in an electrified stadium lead the Cubs 3-0 in the top of the fourth. Fernando Tatis Jr. homered on the first pitch of the night. Manny Machado also homered in the first. And now in the third, Machado has doubled home Tatis. 3-0 Padres. This is game one of a best of three. White Sox took game one at Houston today 6-3. White Sox led 5-0 in the fifth. Atlanta over Philadelphia to start the day. 5-3 Austin Riley, a 3-run homer bottom of the eighth. In the WNBA playoffs, number one Minnesota is out. Swept 2-0, losing at New York 87-71. Indiana stayed alive, beating Las Vegas. Caitlin Clark, 15 assists. I'm Steve DeSager.
9: Jason, you're crazy. 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
4: 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Here they are. 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
14: 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The crown is yours. Bottom of the eighth inning right now in New York. The Red Sox just hoping to go to the ninth inning to keep it within a slam. The Yankees have the bases loaded and one out and a 4-0 game. Sacrifice fly is now bringing in the fifth run of the night for the Yankees, so it is now 5-0 New York in the bottom of the eighth. The Yankees continue to bat three outs away from being one game away from eliminating the Red Sox.
16: From the vanquishing their hated rivals. And we got it. It's not Sunday night baseball. No, no, no. It's playoff Tuesday. What a great
14: day so far.
16: What a fantastic day.
14: And we have the Padres starting out like gangbusters. I think they have 12 home runs so far tonight.
16: Yeah, so they're up 3-0 on the Cubs. I mean, the only thing that's gone wrong is the Vegas Golden Knights just scored on my beloved Blackhawks. So
14: I'm at three out of four.
16: No, I want it all.
14: No. See, this is where the sports gods say to you, oh, you want to, I gave you a Bears win with a bleeping third string.
16: No. There was no given. They went and kicked their asses.
14: You had the first playoff win tonight for the White Sox since Eddie Seacott threw game eight of the 1919. Game seven of the night. He threw game five. Game five of the 1919 World, because then Dickey Kerr won. And then
16: 29 is not 30.
14: You'll only get the money you deserve. And now you want the Blackhawks to win.
16: I want it all.
14: We raised the banner tonight and lost to the Panthers in overtime.
16: Yeah.
14: And with 4 seconds left, I mean, come on, man. We're with 4 seconds left.
16: You got to bail.
14: I'm okay. But I see, I'm okay.
16: Oh, because it's day 108.
14: Don't get too greedy. I'm telling you, today is day 109. Yes, 109.
16: Yeah, 109.
14: Don't get too greedy in sports, man. Don't get too greedy.
16: I go long periods like fasting. So when it comes time to eat, I want to eat.
14: So we'll have more baseball on the way again. Still 5-0 Yankees and the Padres and Cubs early. I know Harmon loved watching Pete Crow Armstrong try to climb over the fence for home runs he did not get. But big stuff today out of the NFL and the Dallas Cowboys. Likely because it took them 36 hours to get home from Rio, you knew they were going to say something about the last second loss to the Ravens today. And because they had just landed and, you know, Jerry Jones, I don't know, whatever Jerry Jones did to get himself ready for his Tuesday morning interview, he talked today after the Cowboys loss. It, of course, comes on the very last second after a Cowboys drive ends in a doesn't end in a touchdown. They get a field goal to tie the game, and then you get the Ravens winning with 7 seconds left. They complete that long pass. A second is put back on the clock for the winning field goal. You knew this wasn't going to escape Jerry Jones without him saying something. And Jerry Jones basically put Brian Schottenheimer and the Cowboys on notice with what he said today, this morning, on the radio about the Cowboys' loss.
6: Well, there is no explanation you're satisfied with. None. Let's be sure that we all understand that. We made mistakes during that time. So there is no explanation. There's an evaluation of how not to make the same mistakes again, which is what you should be doing.
14: So after that, Brian Schottenheimer made sure to say at his press conference, oh, hey, we're aligned. I get it. That's not going to happen again. Everything is great. Don't worry. Don't worry, Dad. I mean, Jerry, we're good.
16: It was like active listening thing.
14: Yeah.
16: Right? You know, the old drill that they teach you when you'd say something and then I respond by saying the last five words as the opening of my reply. That's kind of what Schottenheimer did. Here's what Jerry said. Okay, now parrot that back.
14: I'm good. I'm good. I'll be better. I'll be better. He sounded like a kid when your dad says something about you and you want to make sure, hey, Dad, I'm sorry. Right?
16: That's
14: kind of what it was like, right? Yeah, it was weird.
16: Because a lot of strange to that game. Let's call it what it is, right? You had all the talk about the field beforehand. Zay Flowers is suddenly active and running around, which was not, I don't think, anticipated. I'd be curious to see what the Cowboys' game plan was relative to him, because he seemed to be wide open anytime they wanted to look his way. And then certainly the defensive breakdown on that final completion was just abysmal.
14: Well, here's the thing, is that I don't think when you want to talk about criticizing the Cowboys doing better, I don't look at that play and think that that's something that you say, wow, we really blew it. All right. Well, because we'll get to that. Let's put a pin in that for a second, because I don't think that was that big of an error and blowing things as it was their final drive of the game. Okay. The Cowboys are going in for the kill here, right? Mm-hmm. And they have the ball at Baltimore's 29 yard line with a minute 14 left and two timeouts. And what happened? They got too cute. Right? We want to make sure we score, but we don't score with enough time to give Lamar Jackson time. You know what? Get the touchdown.
16: Get the points.
14: Get the touchdown. You're rolling. You're rolling down the field. You're rolling down the field, right? If Lamar Jackson gets a team into field goal range, you kick a field goal, you're going to overtime. But make sure you get the touchdown. And the Cowboys got too cute, because there's no way they should have been in the position where their final play is third down is a quick fade, because that's all they have time for.
16: You love the fade.
14: Right? I hate the fade. But there's no reason that the end of the game should have been so rushed for them, right? They blew it, right? The Cowboys blew it offensively because they got too cute. And that happens to so many teams, who you get so worried about what's on the other side of the field. Oh, you can't give the ball back to Lamar Jackson. No, I understand that. I get that, but you got to make sure you're losing the game. You got to make sure you get the, if you're trying to get in the field goal range, I can understand it, right? I can understand it. Well, we do, but you need to get in the end zone. You got to get the touchdown. And that was the big failure, because it took for, they only ran a couple of plays after that. I mean, a minute 14 to go. You're at the 29 yard line with two timeouts. You should have been in the end zone easily. But no, we want to make sure we don't get into. And anytime I watch a team say we want to get, make sure we do it the right way, I'll show you a team that loses the edge and takes their foot off the accelerator, because they start calling different kinds of plays, right? We're not going to call this play. We're not going to call this. We want to be able to punch the ball in with like 8 seconds left. Like, that's what we want to. Just get the touchdown. That was the big failure, because you saw at the end when they had to, you know, when Dak Prescott scrambling up the middle, using the last timeout, all we have time for is to throw the fade, and that's it. And that if we can't do it, we can't do it, and then you're kicking a field goal to tie the game, right? Like, that was the big failure for me for the Cowboys, because they went from, we're getting down the field, we're getting a touchdown, you can always go for two if you want to, right? If you want, probably not, but you're going to be up by three, and the Ravens, if they kick a field goal, you'll go out and stop them. right? When you need a touchdown, you got to make sure you get the touchdown. And the Cowboys lost sight of that big time. And that, to me, that's the worst thing. That was worse than the 7 seconds and allowing the completion to Lamar Jackson.
16: Yeah, I mean, obviously, when we talk about it from Schottenheimer and what you're supposed to be doing as the greatest offense there is, sorry, Dak, you can't run away from that one right now, is the worst thing you can do is just say, all right, we're throwing out half the playbook because we're going to go to a more conservative, or we're going to take these things off the board in terms of our play calling. And obviously, you don't want to do anything too risky and turnover potential. I get all that, but it is to the point, and we see it time and again. You're a Jets fan. You watch Aaron Glenn make, you know, nonsensical moves down distance and clock management on a weekly basis. Can't wait to watch you play the Bears this week. Good times. But all of that to say that you're looking at an offense, because Williams finished with 100 yards, right? He was at like 98 for the game, so ran the ball well. You were able to move the ball very well. And then you get compressed in the clock situation. Like, you got to trust that your other 11 are going to do their job at some point.
14: Yeah.
16: Now, did they fail? Yes.
14: See,
16: but you didn't know that.
14: But here's the part about that, right? 7 seconds to go. And this is much less of a Cowboys failure than it is. I don't know that, even though what we've seen him do in his career, that people really understand how great of a player Lamar Jackson is, how well he throws the football.
16: Sure.
14: With 7 seconds to go, how many teams are going to say, yeah, we don't want to mess around with it. Just kick it in the end zone. They're going to kill. They're not going to do anything with 7 seconds. 30 teams would think to do that. Any team against, they think, okay, 7 seconds to go. They don't want to do anything crazy. We're going to go to overtime, boot the ball through. That's what we're going to do, right? No one is going to risk a really bad kick on a field that may or may not be slippery. They would kick. Any team would do that. Any team would do that kick. They wouldn't kick it short and try to take time off the clock. They would want to do that. But here are the Ravens. They decide to go for it, and Lamar Jackson knows the type of pass he threw, knowing when he had to throw it. And yes, he barely got the timeout in, but they did get it in. Like, that's where I don't think people understand just how great of a top five that I've seen. Like, you want to go back like the last 30, 40 years in football, like, he's having a top five all-time career. Like, he's going to walk away with the MVPs. He doesn't have the Super Bowl yet, but his career is kind of like Peyton Manning 2.0, where the excellence of what we see him do on a weekly basis, we've become immune to because we've seen it for so long. But much like Peyton, when you get to the playoffs, it's a different story.
16: Sure.
14: Right? Lamar Jackson wins some games in the playoffs. He loses some games in the playoffs. He's never gotten there. Very much like Peyton Manning's career. The excellence that Peyton Manning had, much different, because obviously both quarterbacks, different skill set. But you see Peyton Manning do stuff and go, wow, I can't believe he did that, right? I remember seeing that. Wow, I can't believe Peyton Manning completed that pass. I can't believe he found that guy there. I can't believe that. Same thing with Lamar Jackson. I can't believe he made that play. I can't believe he made that guy miss and slid so short, you know, when he needed to slide and get right up to the first down marker. I mean, that pass he threw, it's like he puts any more air under it, and it's not a completion.
16: Sure.
14: Right? I mean, that's something where I think you just have to marvel and go, Lamar Jackson got us, like he's gotten so many people throughout his career. He's having a top five all-time NFL career.
16: Well, I don't dispute that in any way, shape, or form. And hopefully folks come back around, because there's been a bit of the backing away from Lamar Jackson because of the playoffs. Right? That's the thing with Josh Allen. You marvel on a weekly basis, but how many people just say, until I see him win in January? The Dodgers win another 100 games. It's the, yeah, but see me in October, right? Uh-huh. And they will, but yeah. it's that kind of thing. It's like we don't appreciate what we're watching. And certainly for Lamar, he's refined his game every year. There's a step forward this year. You've got a new head coach for the first time in forever. There's a new juice in that building, and you can see it. And he makes that throw, the excellence of execution. I don't question the throw. I know he can make the throw. I just want to know why there's no Dallas defender on the screen with the receiver.
14: Defending the play, obviously it was a fail for them. But the decision to kick, which is getting so roundly criticized, I'm like, anybody else would have kicked that. They would have thought there's no way anybody's going to try it. But you got to remember, Lamar Jackson,
10: Okay, Lamar Jackson. And he made that play happen.
16: He didn't want to play extra football.
10: I mean, really.
16: On a bad field.
10: I mean, just, I really, as great as he is, I just don't think people understand just how great of a player he is. And he's going to need that Super Bowl at some point to validate his career. And, you know, look, maybe it's this year, maybe it's next year, but it took Peyton Manning a long time to get there.
16: Yeah, but look at what Peyton got. He's got one with the defense that carried him, and the other he played Rex Grossman.
10: Yeah, so there's that. Wow. Oh, that's Pro Bowler Rex Grossman, right? That's right. Pro Bowler Rex Grossman, right? Okay.
16: Rex Grossman.
10: I look at that play and go, that was Lamar Jackson doing Lamar Jackson things. Yeah, the Cowboys didn't defensively, but this is what great quarterbacks do, right? They're great quarterbacks, and he found it. He knew where to go with the football. Like, that to me was Lamar Jackson. Now, you want to talk about ruining it? Yeah, when you decided to get less aggressive, that ruined the game for you. You should have been in the end zone with a touchdown. You were rolling down the field, and then worry about defending after.
16: Pretty shoddy, TJ.
10: Oh, very good. I like that. I'm rubbing off on you with that. Yeah.
16: They're just there under the surface all the time.
10: Exit outbound of Fresca, exit Swollen Dome. Jason Smith, Mike Harmon live from the Fox Sports Radio studios. 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Now, coming up next, another big story out of the NFL. Are we waving goodbye for a final time to one of the biggest superstars of the last decade? That's next. 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
4: It was week 3 in the NFL. The Commanders held formation against Seattle, while the Steelers won in a divisional slugfest. The Cowboys got waxed in Brazil by the Ravens, and the Broncos bucked the Rams in a thriller. It's week 4 in the NFL. 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
1: Extra cockfight.
0: I just had to send a text because I had put a wellness check on my dad to make sure he's still alive after that Ben Rice Grand Slam.
2: No, that'll do it. Big night for Ben Rice.
0: Yeah, 6 RBI for Ben Rice. Grand Slam gives the Yankees the final margin of victory. They thump the Red Sox 9-0. Everything going right for the Yankees. No Aaron Judge. No problem. Cam Schlittler is phenomenal.
2: The kids are all right, right? Ooh. He has a monster game.
0: I'll tell
2: Lombard
0: you,
2: goes 3-for-4. Ben Rice does these heroics. Chaos, man.
0: Ben Rice, 4-for-5, 6 RBI, 2 home runs. Between he and Lombard had over half the hits.
2: Yeah.
0: Right? Like, this really was some kind of dominant night for the Yankees. I mean, watching this was like, I'm sitting myself going, man, I thought the Red Sox going to go on a run. But it is one game. It's one game, and we'll see if they make it tomorrow.
3: Yeah.
0: Everybody's back to the wall right now. A guy whose back is to the wall right now is John Paul Morosi.
2: Come on.
0: MLB Network, Fox Sports Radio. Baseball insider extraordinaire who sweated out a Lions win over the Jets last week. And now he is here for night one of the Major League Baseball playoffs. He is actually pitching for the Red Sox tomorrow in game 2. As they try to cool off the Yankees. John Paul, hopefully you can still throw a little bit.
4: Oh my goodness. 9-0, as they say. And if you're a Red Sox fan, I will give you the best news right now, which is that all of that only counts for one. Still only counts for one loss. And there is a game 2 tomorrow. The bad news is just about everything else because, of course, the Red Sox lineup did not muster much at all against Cam Schlittler. And then, of course, the Yankee lineup just kept adding on. And Ben Rice, as it's well documented, the New England ties for both him and Schlittler, two of the big reasons why the Yankees emphatically now lead this series 1-0.
2: Well, that's it. The kids, right? Lombard, who went had his ups and downs, he's got 3 hits on the day, JP. So the kids coming up big, but for the Yankees also a big spot in that Schlittler went as long as he did.
4: And that was huge. And you heard Ben Rice mention that in his post-game interview with Caroline Pineda on NBC about just being able to try to keep that margin healthy and avoid having to use Bednar in that game. I just thought in general there was a lot to like with the way that the Yankees put those at-bats together. Certainly there was so much talk early on. I certainly was part of the conversation about all the lefty arms of the Red Sox and trying to control the lefty bats of the Yankees. But obviously, Toley, I thought, was the best of the Red Sox starters, or the Red Sox pitchers, rather. And unfortunately, he obviously can't pitch tomorrow or the next day either. So the bullpen clearly seems like it is in the favor of the Yankees based on what we saw so far tonight. And the bats just, the Boston bats never got going. And I think Schlittler's a huge reason why. I mean, he dictated the tempo. There was never a moment where you felt like the Red Sox were really threatening Cam meaningfully during the course of that game. So obviously it's a different look tomorrow. It's a lefty in Max Fried. But this was pointed out on the broadcast, too. The Red Sox offensively have not been that great over the last month or so. Yeah, they've had this amazing turnaround in season, but the Yankees have been the better team lately, and certainly it looked that way tonight.
0: So if I said to you, crystal ball, tomorrow night and we talk, are we talking about, hey, we're getting ready for game 3, or are we talking about the Yankees getting ready for the next round?
4: It sure looks to me like it's the Yankees with the momentum. And obviously there's we should remember the last time these teams played a year ago, the Red Sox won game 1, the Yankees came back and won the next 2. So it certainly can be a bit of a turnabout in these short series. But based on the quality of the at-bats, I'm not just talking about results. I'm talking about at-bat quality. And Rutschman had some extended at-bats against Toley, which I think was important, or against the Schlittler, which is important, of course. But in general, we just never really saw the Red Sox put together deep at-bats that threatened consistently and were connected one to the next. I think you look at the top of the lineup, and again, it'll be a different looking Boston group, I would assume, with Roman Anthony, of course, left on left, and he left the game early tonight. Looks like maybe he's been bothered by something, which has been a big story of his season. I'm not seeing enough quality at bats from the Red Sox to tell me that they're going to turn this thing around. Of course, a lot can change in a day. This is an ancient rivalry with plenty of twists and turns in it, but it looked to me like the Yankees are the better team after one game.
2: Well, you know, they say wake me up when September ends in the song. The Red Sox need to wake up faster. 30th in Major League Baseball in runs scored in the month. Now, let's get to happier times. You know, for me. And my beloved Chicago White Sox.
0: He brought in hot dogs, everybody, tonight, John Paul, because the White Sox won. So we had hot dog night tonight.
4: Oh, wow. So, and the White Sox, can we go there now? Because
2: yeah, let's go.
4: Let me tell you, the White Sox, and this was always going to be one of those curious series because of the way that the Astros backed in winning a division right at 500 and the struggles of the American League West all season long. The White Sox, I really am impressed, and I think Will Venable's done a great job with them all season long, but they could have had a bit of a tension about them tonight, or this afternoon rather, and sort of tiptoed in, okay, not really knowing what to expect, new to the postseason, et cetera. They didn't win the division, so they obviously left a little bit to be desired right there at the end of the regular season. But I saw none of that tentativity today. I thought they played really, really well, excellent at-bats. Antonacci is a catalyst. Montgomery both were really good. Grichuk had a huge day off the bench. And I thought the pitching was consistent, really, with Hagen starting out, and Hagen-Smith looked really good. But in general, the White Sox showed that they are equal to the moment, and they're going to be a dangerous team. They, you know, if they win one more game here in the next two, then they will face Cleveland, and it'll be a team that they know well, a ballpark they know well. At that point, it's anybody's contest. So I'm just really impressed by the way that the White Sox have played, and I think this is not the last we're going to hear from them. I do think they'll find a way to win this series, and then they'll challenge what is a very good, very game Cleveland Guardians team that really wants to find a way in Cleveland to get certainly through the division series, but then also through the LCS, which has been their point of demarcation here in recent years, where they have not been able to get past.
0: Yeah, I was talking with Mike about this, and I said, you know, the White Sox are a good story and they're a bad story. He goes, what do you mean? I said, well, good story, obviously, look, 324 losses the last 3 years, worst team overall, worst team in the history of the game a couple of years ago. Here they are now in the playoffs. Good story. Bad story because like 27 other teams are going, what the hell have we been doing the last couple of years? They come all the way back from being the worst team in the history of the game. They're in the playoffs. We're watching from home. I think Mike Harmon should take some responsibility for that.
2: I do.
4: Well, Mike, here's the thing. Can I make this point? That when you talk about the White Sox, what if, now that they've got to obviously win one more game to be able to earn some home games for themselves, which I like their chances to do so. And I do agree, by the way, that it doesn't really feel like you're in the playoffs until you play at home. That's real. In the baseball playoffs. Now, other sports are different. The NFL, obviously, you're still in, even if you're playing on the road. But this is the one unique sport, obviously, in the NBA and the NHL, if you make the playoffs to get a chance to play at home. In baseball, you don't, if you're a wild card team. So, and you're on the road. So I really think for the White Sox to feel like they're in it, you know, the last time they made it was 2020. That didn't really count. Or that actually was after that. They were still able to make it once with La Russa. But this will make it feel real if they get one more win and are able to play games at home. And then you look around the landscape here, and Jason, there's a possibility, again, that we're asking a lot of the White Sox here, but the possibility exists that the White Sox could play a Southern California team in the World Series. Like that is a possible outcome. Maybe not likely, but it's possible. And if that happens, I think the whole show has to move down to the ballpark on those particular nights.
2: Wow. Oh, there's no question about it.
0: What was that, the 66 World Series?
2: 59.
0: White Sox Dodgers? 59 White Sox Dodgers. Okay, very good, very good.
2: Hey, I still have a button from it. So, not that I was born yet, but it was bequeathed to me. All of that to say, I mean, the White Sox, city of big shoulders, JP. So they got that for you. Phillies, take one on the chin. Don Mattingly realizing that no matter what move you make, you're always going to be wrong. If the guy doesn't do his job, brings in his closer, gives up the 3-run bomb to Austin Riley, and now he's wearing it in social media.
4: He shouldn't be, in my opinion. And I am very much on the side of when you're in the playoffs and you lose with your best guy on the mound, I get it. It's going to sting, but you can't feel badly about it. You really, it's in my opinion. And I think, listen, Don Mattingly has been around a lot of wins, a lot of losses in this sport. He's achieved so much more than really almost anybody who's ever achieved who's not been in the Hall of Fame. So for me, Don Mattingly is, he should not have to answer any questions about that. He got way more out of his starter than anybody could have expected when you consider the injuries that Luzardo has dealt with. And so you get a really good performance from Luzardo, and then you go to your guy. You go to your guy in the biggest spot and ask him to get 6+ outs potentially, which might have been asking a little bit too much. But the biggest complaint about this team, not that you're trying to remanage series and games that happened years ago, was that the Phillies would lose games without their best guys pitching. And I think it was the right move. I would say that 10 times out of 10. It doesn't have to work out for it to be the right move. It was the right move with the wrong result, and now the Phillies are on the brink again. And let's think about just the career and the arc of Bryce Harper. He's in the World Series years ago, Phillies against the Astros, the Phillies lose. He has that epic home run for the U.S. in the World Baseball Classic before the U.S. then ends up losing that game to Venezuela. He has been so close to the ultimate prize, and it doesn't get easier to win it the older you get. And now it's you're looking at it, and they're one loss away from Harper having to go into another winter, you know, through no fault of his own, without having the ultimate prize. And I think that's one of the big storylines that we should watch as people who love the game here in the weeks to come.
0: So lastly, John Paul, Braves are a top 10 team in attendance. Today, they play really early, 70% full, only 30,000 fans. I love day baseball in the playoffs because I love getting up and watching baseball, you know, for as soon as I get up till midnight. But I kind of feel like at some point MLB's got to think about some of these games and go, all right, are we really starting the game at the right time? Are we optimizing our audience here, especially when you can have the game today look like a mid-season Orioles game? I mean,
2: Why'd you drag the Orioles?
0: Really,
2: they're better than the Mets.
0: They're sitting next to us at home in the playoffs. One off today, or do you think that's a thing?
4: So a couple things. Number one, it's the reality of when you've got four playoff games in a day and you have one rights holder that has all the games. In this case, and last year it was ESPN. This year it's NBC. So that is not an NBC decision. That's as I recall, ESPN did a very similar structure to the way that their games were lined up and overlapped. So I'm okay with it. I realize would I have loved for the Braves to sell 10,000 more tickets? Sure, but there's going to be a lot more fans than that who watch that game, and I think it was important that it had the top billing and had the stage to itself early. So I get it. It's not ideal. I know I've covered some playoff games in early rounds. I remember going to games in Tampa at the Trop 15 years ago in different playoff series where it was not as full as I'd like it to be. But that's part of the nature of the game, unfortunately, when you're talking about the playoffs. So my attitude on that is the networks pay the bills. They want to play the games in the afternoon. God bless them. Afternoon baseball, I've always been a fan of, and as you are as well. And if you want to play in prime time, win the World Series. Those games are all at night. I promise you that. You will have no issues with nighttime starts if you are in the big dance in late October.
0: He's on Twitter at John Morosi. That is at John Morosi, MLB Network Insider Extraordinaire. John Paul, great stuff. We'll do it again tomorrow night.
4: Really enjoying the conversation, my friends. Looking forward to it.
0: All right.
2: Playoff baseball, baby.
0: We've got John Paul tomorrow night for more on the night, Major League Baseball. Let's talk to somebody who is now counting the Padres' runs.
1: Hey, Steve.
0: Geometrically, it's Steve DeSager.
3: And I'm running out of fingers. By the way, your reference to the 1959 World Series, that was the first ever for the L.A. Dodgers after the move. Notable, in the very first game of that series at Comiskey Park, Dodgers were quickly down 11-0 in the fourth inning. And then won four of the next five games and won the World Series in six.
0: Thanks.
3: But forever, that will hold the attendance record in World Series history because Dodger Stadium had not been built yet. The three middle games were at the Coliseum.
0: Oh, right, the Coliseum. You see video of that and you see how weird it was. Like,
3: yes.
0: Wow, the field looks forever. It looks like it was like 800 feet to dead center field.
3: They put an outfield fence over the football field that USC plays on still to this day. Yeah. And so if you hit a home run to right field, it would simply bounce on the 30-yard line and keep rolling with no stands there, no seats whatsoever. But it was 92,000 each day for three straight days.
2: See the White Sox, big draw.
3: Meanwhile.
2: White Sox!
1: Oh, boy.
3: Meanwhile. Okay. The late game in San Diego, it's now Padres 7-0 over the Cubs at the end of five, and Michael King is throwing a no-hitter. Aside from that, it's a great start for the Cubs postseason. Yeah, you know, I've talked to people who, and that's a lot of them, don't have this particular streaming service for this entire series, and they are really stretched to find a way to see this thing. And by the way, watching this, the city of San Diego is just about flipped upside down with the start to this postseason.
0: It's like that Progressive commercial where the guy's going, today's football game to football game. They don't want me to see it. That's not true. Football game. I can't find it. I'm going to call the cable company.
3: Yeah, no, they're not going to find this. Fernando Tatis Jr. homered on the first pitch of the night. Manny Machado homered in the first inning. In the third, Machado doubled home Tatis. They just kept scoring. Meanwhile, no Judge at Yankee Stadium tonight. Aaron Judge of New York out this series with the strained calf. But all Rice, Ben Rice with four hits, including a solo homer.
2: Yeah.
3: Yeah, the late Grand Slam as well. 9-0 the final over Boston. Red Sox offense went 3-for-29 with 11 strikeouts. Cam Schlittler, the winning pitcher. But Rice, great items from the great Sarah Langs. Rice with six RBIs ties the Yankees' all-time postseason record with four others, including Bobby Richardson in the 1960 World Series. And we mentioned last hour, Cam Schlittler, who's from Massachusetts, has now had six career starts against the Red Sox. To have an ERA against them 0.47 and over 11 strikeouts per nine innings, that's a first in baseball history since ERA became a stat over 100 years ago. Nobody's had a sub 0.50 ERA and that many strikeouts per nine innings in his first career starts, six starts against anybody. It's just an unprecedented beginning for him against Boston. And this was tonight, for the Red Sox, the most lopsided shutout in Boston's postseason history. Previous was a couple of 6-0s, 9-0 Yankees, the final. And these are wild card openers on the Tuesday schedule. First of best of three, White Sox took game one at Houston 6-3. White Sox led 5-0 in the fifth, and the day started in Atlanta with the Braves 5-3 over Philadelphia. Austin Riley, a three-run homer, bottom of the eighth. The New York Giants released wide receiver Odell Beckham. Two WNBA playoff games. Indiana State alive, beating Las Vegas. Caitlin Clark, 27 points, 15 assists. New York at home eliminated number one Minnesota. Olivia Miles, rookie of the year unanimously in this league for Minnesota. 1 of 8 shooting, did not play the second half. And among the season openers in the NHL, Florida was scoreless through regulation but won in overtime at Carolina 1-0. Boston was scoreless with 4 minutes left and beat the Rangers 3-0. Montreal a 3-2 win at Toronto. Back to you.
0: Thank you, Steve-O. Just a real quick note. Olivia Miles not playing in the second half. Oh, well, she's been dinged up. She's been injured. According to all reports, she was just benched because she didn't play well. She had that big physical foul on Breanna Stewart in the game. She played horribly. Like, this was an incredible meltdown for a team we thought was going to roll.
2: Very interesting last week plus for her, too, right? The DNPs and everything going on. And then that big hit on Breanna Stewart, who's one of the faces of the game tonight, because you got a smiling Stewie everywhere after pulling off that upset.
0: Exit out by the Fresca exit, Swollen Dome. Jason Smith, Mike Harmon live from the Fox Sports Radio studio. So we wanted to get John Paul Morosi in to react right away to that Yankees win over the Red Sox. Coming up next, are we saying our final goodbyes to a superstar wide receiver in the NFL? Are his playing days finally done? That's next. Jason and Mike, Fox.
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18: Well-dressed hobo.
17: Coming up in 10 minutes, we're going to ask the biggest question about the baseball playoffs so far today.
19: Isn't it the greatest playoff since 2005?
17: Well, I don't know, man. The Padres lead the Cubs right now 7-0 in the bottom of the sixth inning. And King still has a no-hitter going. Three walks, 83 pitches so far. And, of course, you know, the only other two pitchers that have done so in the playoffs, Don Larson and Roy Halladay did it. Don Larson, I grew up hearing about that game for 30 years. Then Doc Halladay did it, so he would be the third. But 83 pitches through six innings. He has been masterful so far, just three walks. But if that pitch count gets too high, what do we do?
19: Well, fun little moment at the end of the last inning as Pete Crow Armstrong goes down on a check swing that he wanted to dispute.
17: Yeah.
19: He was none too pleased.
17: If you
19: clearly broke his wrist, broke the zone, but
17: if the Cubs get knocked out in the next 2 days, I'm looking for the biggest meltdown will be from PCA.
19: Oh yeah.
17: 100% the biggest meltdown.
19: There's no question about it.
17: Now we got more baseball, but big football story today as the Giants have released Odell Beckham Jr.
19: Oh no.
17: Great story as he made the team coming out of training camp second time around. He had a great ovation this first game in Giant Stadium as he was back, but not seeing the field a lot. Only, I believe, 20 snaps in the last couple of games as the fourth receiver just wasn't able to get on the field, and the Giants let him go. It's over for Odell. I don't see anybody else picking him up at this point. The Giants, the one team that owed him anything, where he became a star. If you go back home and they have the most at stake for keeping you on the team, if they say goodbye to you, who else is really going to sign you? Right. So I think this is the last time we see Odell Beckham in the NFL. And the way that the New York media referred to him, like when the story broke today, it was Giants fan favorite Odell Beckham Jr. is waived. Like, well, that's where you're at right now. Not Giants legend, but fan favorite Odell Beckham Jr. is waived by the team. I don't know anybody else who picks him up at 33, 34. When you can't go back, this is where you go back where you're going to end your career. I'm going to end it where I began as a star, and hopefully I go out with some sort of great ending. Instead, he could barely get on the field. The Giants decide to let him go.
19: Yeah, not exactly dealing from an area of strength when it comes to the Giants receiving core either. Right, it's not a bunch of heavyweights there. You got a bunch of guys that are threes, fours, fives on most teams behind Malik Nabers. So the fact that Harbaugh and company, and look, they owed nothing to him, right? It's the same ownership, but otherwise, new coach, new GM, new everything. They gave it a shot, thought, you know, break glass in case of emergency. It's a fun, feel-good story. And I think to some degree, at least for a few days, it allowed it to not be about Harbaugh coming in and great expectations on Jackson Dart and Scadabo or whatever. It's like, no, talk about him for a few minutes. Let us work over here in the background. And then when it became clear that there's not much of a difference.

0: is that, like, this is what's sad, right? Because just forget about all the different things in his career for a second. Just go, at this point, we should be discussing Odell versus Jerry Rice. Who was the better wide receiver? The way he came into the league,
1: Jason,
0: his first 3 years, the Odell catch, this guy was going to be the best receiver any of us had seen. He comes in with 100 catch seasons. And this is before, you know, people start really going crazy with the 110, 120 catch years. His first 3 years were insane. He was the biggest superstar that wasn't a quarterback in the game. And this is how we're ending. We're ending where the last 8 years, since he was 26 years old, he hasn't been relevant. He hasn't been good. He hasn't been able to stay healthy. He hasn't been able to stay productive. We should be having a Odell, Jerry Rice conversation. And instead it's a, yeah, Odell's done now. And boy, he was someone that, you know, held our fascination for a long time. But boy, the guy really hasn't been relevant in 7 years. I mean, that's how long it's been for Odell Beckham.
2: NFL most receiving yards first three seasons. Justin Jefferson, Puka Nacua, Randy Moss, Odell Beckham Jr., and then A.J. Green. How about that? Yeah, let's go back and get him in. But, I get your point. Michael Thomas had a big run. But we saw great explosive plays, but it's a matter of, you know, if you'd gotten to where he'd be talking about him as a top 30 at this point, that would be something.
0: Yeah. Yeah, should be top of the top, but this is where it's at.
2: Had a big run, and being in New York, there were books written and everybody got on board. That goes fast.
0: Exit Albata Fresca, exit Swollen Dome. Jason Smith, Mike Harmon live from the Fox Sports Radio studios. Coming up next, we get back into a big developing story out of the baseball playoffs. Jason and Mike, Fox.
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12: What an opening night in the postseason for the Yankees and the Padres. Right now in San Diego, the Padres starting pitcher Michael King is throwing a no-hitter with one out in the seventh against the Cubs. Game one of a best-of-three wildcard series. San Diego leads 7-0, hitting three home runs in the first four innings against Cubs starter Matthew Boyd. The Yankees wound up a 9-0 winner against Boston. That was 2-0 in the seventh. The winning pitcher Cam Schlittler, 6 1/3 scoreless innings, just two hits allowed, 10 strikeouts. The White Sox took their wild card opener at Houston 6-3 after leading 5-0 in the fifth. Houston's offense with runners in scoring position went 0-7, and Atlanta started the day with a home win against Philadelphia 5-3. Austin Riley belted a three-run homer in the bottom of the eighth. WNBA playoff wins for Indiana and for New York, which eliminated number one Minnesota. I'm Steve DeSager.
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12: 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My daughter has entered your world of trivia.
22: Yeah, Ellie's doing trivia
12: yeah.
22: now.
12: I guess it was their best finish with her joining
22: right,
12: the squad.
22: Good.
12: Said she was valuable. Right now, the Padres lead the Cubs 7-0. It's our fault that King's no-hitter is gone.
22: Yeah.
12: He has given up a hit, but it is still a dominant night for the Padres right now. 7-0 as the Cubs bat in the top of the seventh inning. So I ask you this. Who's had a worse night tonight? The Red Sox or the Cubs? Who's had a worse night?
22: Oh, the Cubs.
12: Cubs? Yeah.
22: Well, I mean, the Red Sox, you could say, hey, we lost to the Yankees. So there's, you know, that everlasting battle. But for the Cubs, who are the darlings of the city of Chicago and were expected to just run rampant as this season wore on, to be getting drummed in San Diego while the White Sox celebrate a victory in game one, I'm going to say the Cubs are having a worse night.
14: I mean, this is, I mean, look, and you know, look, we talked about the attendance and what it feels like in a game. And to understand that, you know, playing again, like the Braves playing so early today and getting 70% of the stands full. And it's like, are you really doing the right thing for baseball? Cause you look at the games tonight, especially the crowds in New York, this crowd in San Diego is absolutely bananas tonight. Yeah. It's like game seven of the World Series. Like, what? Why are you playing games that early? Why are you doing that? Why are you doing that, man? It's okay to play games later on and have a couple of games on opposite each other. It's fun. It's a fun time.
22: But see, this is one, you know, the pragmatist and, you know, the economist, when you get down to it, of if Peacock paid whatever their money was for this playoff run, you're not going to run multiple games on your service at the same time.
14: No, but now, if they happen to overlap, Peacock, they happen to game on NBC.
22: Right, you but you're cannibalizing. Like, not everybody's got multiple devices.
14: Especially
22: early in the day.
14: You could but if you had it, you could put something on NBC. You can put something on. You know, hey, we got a baseball game
22: evening,
14: on NBC.
22: Yeah.
14: You know, I mean, baseball's gotta adapt to the times more. Like, look, we still can't even play in-game highlights.
22: No, we cannot.
14: Until the game is over.
22: Yeah, like, I've been making sound effects. Man. I brought a whole bag full of things like a crack of a bat and stuff.
14: Like, baseball has always been so slow to adapt, and I get that the timelessness of baseball is part of its charm, right? I love the fact that of all the major sports, if you had video of a baseball game from 1900, it would still look very similar to the game we're seeing today.
22: They run a lot faster, though.
14: Yeah.
22: Shorter strides.
14: Yeah. Whereas, like, if you saw a video of a football game from the 40s versus now, you'd be like, what sport is this? What the hell is going on here? So I get that, but baseball's always has been the slowest to adapt, and it's okay to have two games on at once, to have two games on in your early primetime window, two games on in your late primetime window, one game the last half of it in the beginning of prime time. The next game can start in prime time. Like, it's okay to have a night where people are going back and forth watching baseball. The NCAA tournament does it pretty well, and they have the same thing as Major League. Look, we have one people who own it. We farm it out in a bunch of different places, right? You can put the games on True TV. We don't care. You know, and
22: TV.
14: The NFL does it every Sunday. We have our games are on. Our games are on opposite. When one game means so much, we still put eight games opposite each other at 1 o'clock on a Sunday. So baseball's always been the slowest to adapt to the times. And I'll give you something else, because you're going to see it, and we're going to talk about it here first, is that look at the American League, where we sit right now. Yankees with a dominant win tonight. Mm-hmm. Likely the Yankees are going to win. But, you know, Red Sox, okay. Other side, White Sox and the Astros. The best three teams in the American League are on one side of the bracket. Okay, the best three teams. The worst three teams, or you can't say where they're playing, but the next best three teams, let's say that. The best three teams on one side of the bracket, and the next best three teams are on the other side of the bracket. So let's just say, you know, because I want you to bring in hot dogs again tomorrow. Let's say the White Sox win again tomorrow.
22: Yeah.
14: The White Sox go on to the ALDS. The White Sox or the Guardians are in the ALCS.
22: Mm-hmm.
14: Okay? And is that right when those are not two of the top three teams coming out of the regular season? Right? You should have some kind of reseeding. There should be some sort of way of baseball to go, okay, yeah, you sneak into the playoffs with a record you have here. You're going to have to go through the toughest road to get there, because that's only right. You play 162 games to earn the right to be the best team, to have the easiest road. That's the part of the spoils that goes along with having a great regular season. But if you're Tampa, you're going to fight your way through the Yankees and or the Red Sox, when it should be, okay, Tampa could be coming up against the White Sox. Right? That's what it should be. Not that the White Sox can't beat Tampa, but in theory, it's like, okay, when you finish with the best record, your prize is, guess what? The next best team right behind you in the division. I don't know that that's doing the right thing for Major League Baseball. I think you have to realize that, okay, it's okay to reseed and say, hey, top two teams, because teams have byes for a reason. Top two teams have byes, and then the lowest teams that advance, they play those two. That's how it should go in the divisional round. It only makes sense, because they don't do it that way. You don't see it that way in the NFL. You don't see, you know, they figured out a way to do it in the NBA to make it more fair to have it, to have this situation where you're locked into, hey, the top three teams are on one side and the next best three teams are on the other side, and you're guaranteed one of those three teams, one of the, a team outside of the top three in Major League Baseball in the American League this year is going to make the ALCS. It should be a little bit, it doesn't mean you shouldn't make it, but it should be a little bit harder, and you should have a little bit on paper, the easier road to the teams that won more games.
22: Yeah, I mean, there were plenty of folks writing for the fact that the Astros shouldn't have been allowed in the playoffs at all because they only finished 81-81.
14: I'm with you on that.
22: For all the division work. In the NFL, that's happened, I think, five times, going all the way back to 2010. We talked Beast Quake and all the way through with that circumstance. Yeah, I'd be up for it. Look, I got to give Major League Baseball their credit for one thing. They were among the leaders when it came to the digital rights and streaming services and everything else back in the day, to where I could be in upstate New York and be listening to a White Sox broadcast. So I give them credit there. In other cases, yeah, they move at a glacial pace at times. With this, I can't say I find fault with the argument, right? If you, there should be extra spoils. Now, one would say, isn't the buy enough?
14: Buy's right? Great.
22: But the fact that you get a buy and you get to sit and watch the world go by for a week, right? Like the Dodgers are doing. They don't play till Saturday. And they're twiddling their thumbs waiting for all this to happen to begin their title defense. But I get your point. Is that, you know, for the teams that creep in, particularly the lesser wild card, and I don't mean that in a pejorative way. It's just you got to rank them somehow.
14: Yeah.
22: That perhaps their road should be that much more challenging. Yeah, I'd vote for it, but in their baseball, they're not going to do it.
14: No. Oh, no, no.
22: And you're going to watch day baseball tomorrow. Remember when next year?
14: Remember baseball had the rule where you can't, like, a winner, the division winner can't play the wild card from the same division. So no matter what, they're playing a team from another division. Like, baseball is, problem getting that right.
22: Right. But if they did that, right, we wouldn't have Yankees, Red Sox
14: here.
22: No,
14: that's true.
22: We wouldn't get, you know, some of these other matchups right off the jump. So, I mean, I don't know. We wouldn't have Braves and Phillies.
14: Yeah. Badly. No, well, the first round is the first round. And again, first round is the first round. The top teams have the buys, and winning your division means something, right? Okay, I get that, because we can argue, should the team with a better record have home field versus a team that won the division, albeit with a worse record? I'm still okay with, hey, winning your division is a big deal, and it should give you
22: until they abolish home field advantage, that's right? Got to mean something.
14: There's a reason why the division is there. But once you get outside that first round, okay, it's out the window now. So how do the teams lay out now? Okay, well, your four teams in order in the American League be the Rays, and then the Yankees, and then the Guardians, and the White Sox. So the White Sox should be playing the Rays, and the Yankees should be playing the Guardians. That's the fairest thing to do. And now, if the Guardians still have home field, okay, because they won their division and the Yankees did not, I'm okay with that. But just to have to sit here and say, you can, you know, you're one of the top three teams in the AL, and you're fighting each other, and three teams, none of them that were as good as any of you, one of them's guaranteed to get to the ALCS.
22: Hey, man, you brought up the college basketball bracketology. What happens when you go through the bracket of death? You might have been one of the best teams you would have been one of the top four teams in the country.
14: Yeah, but
22: mean you don't suddenly see five great teams coming and trying to take you down.
14: Yeah, no, but at least you have. But at least you have the math, and you have that to set it up. Now in college basketball, I get why you can't do that simply because of the travel, and you can't. Okay, well, we had this 5-12 upset, so now this team's got to fly here and go play. Like, I understand that's a little difficult to do.
22: Put them all in a bubble in Orlando.
14: So I get that. And in the end, you know, I mean, look, the part of the charm of the tournament is seeing the people go through. But you're not trying to navigate 68, 72, 76 teams. Eventually we'll get to 150 teams. You're not trying to navigate that many. This is okay. It's four teams are playing.
22: Well, it's half a Major League Baseball.
14: But you're talking about with two teams to buy. Yeah. But you're talking about four teams in a league that are playing at once, right? That's where you're at. And then the next round is four teams as well. You can move it around. I just feel like the baseball season and especially regular seasons in general have gotten cheaper over the years because you're doing the right thing, which is letting more teams into the playoffs, which is always the best thing to do. And teams have decided that resting our players, playing as many games as they have, is no longer something that we need to strive for, especially in the NBA. But you're seeing that way in Major League Baseball. Why is so-and-so resting? He had three hits last night. Why is he resting today? Well, he's played eight games in a row, so they're going to rest him. Why would you rest him again? He got three hits last night. Put him back in the bleeping lineup. So I like the fact that you can, if you're baseball, make the regular season be a little bit more important. And that you can say, okay, we can do this. And now say, okay, you get the buys and then you will get the lowest seeded teams. You know, the number one team gets the lowest seeded team coming out. And if you just squeak your way into the playoffs as a wild card, your role and your road is a little bit tougher. Like baseball could do that without too much difficulty.
22: That would require Rob Manfred in baseball to change it.
14: See, that's the thing. It's like I come up with these great ideas, and you tell me, yeah, baseball, and I go, right. Because it's kind of like people, oh, but all this, and I go, yeah, Jets. Yeah, but the Lions did this. Yes, Jets.
22: But that's
14: yeah,
22: it.
14: Jets. Like I say the same. You go, baseball. And you go, right, yes, baseball, yeah.
22: I mean, look, the age-old adage on the show is just to say, yeah, I like that in theory. However, let me tell you how it blows up. Baseball, Ray. Particularly when you got Rob Manfred and company in charge, right? Yeah. I mean, they already saw games getting longer again, so that's not good. Mm. But when it comes to things like this, in theory, it would be an easy fix, particularly if you keep pointing out that, you know, over a long period of time, this probably benefits markets X, Y, Z, which means your broadcast partners are going to be happy. The dollars and cents of it all. No. That's the study you need, where the result gives you a bunch of pictures of Shohei Ohtani, Aaron Judge, and guys wearing the insignia of a team that everybody wants to see, whether they're loving what they're seeing or they're hate watching.
14: Exit out by the Fresca, exit Swollen Dome, the Jason Smith Show with my best friend, Mike Harmon. So next time you think, oh, my sport needs to get into the future, yeah, understand you're not Major League Baseball. Baseball still has to be dragged into anything resembling something somewhat new, right? Baseball, my grandmother never wanted to buy a new car. Right. She always was like, a new car was too expensive. And she always said, let's get a good used car.
22: Yeah.
14: And that's how my grandfather at 65 wound up buying a Camaro. I'm like, Pop, a Camaro.
22: That's awesome.
14: Yeah. I mean, I was driving the Camaro, but I'm like,
22: Pop, I was going to say, you're the big winner there.
14: Pop 65, right? Like, Pop's driving a Camaro, but we got a good deal on the Camaro. I'm like, okay, buying a new car, there's so many advantages to buying a new car and the value and the resale value and the new technology. But she was like, no, it's too much money. It's too much money. Like, that's Major League Baseball. No. Let's not go too crazy here. No, understand that if you embrace the modern era of sports, it's a wonderful place, man. We can argue about college football and, oh, are we letting too many teams into the playoff? And now the government wants to regulate the game. Doesn't matter. Everybody is printing so much money. Everybody's enjoying it. Everybody's doing okay.
22: That's it. Everybody's getting fat. Broadcasters are fat. You got to figure out the 30% that didn't show up to that playoff game and castigate them.
14: Ah, man, I'm not thinking about Pop's Camaro. Boy, I was something.
22: Now I'm thinking about a Camaro. Not that I want one.
14: In 1978, driving around a Camaro at 65.
22: I love it. That's fantastic.
14: Exit out by the Fresca, exit Swollen Dome. Jason Smith, Mike Harmon live from the Fox Sports Radio studios. Coming up next, the football controversy that just won't end. That's next. Jason and Mike, Fox Sports Radio.
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14: If Petco was a song, it would be this right now.
15: Jacked up!
16: It is a dog food brand.
14: Going to the eighth inning, Padres lead the Cubs 8-0. And you would think the Padres are an inning away from winning the World Series, the way the crowd is down there.
15: Hey, find your wins, baby. Oh, you got tonight.
14: This is the Padres World Series. Who needs tomorrow? Oh, this is Padres World Series, man. Look at them against the Cubs here.
15: They're having fond memories of 1984.
14: Well, you know, the Padres.
15: Steve Garvey is a member of the Padres.
14: First round of the playoffs, you know, Gary Templeton, sure. Yeah, yeah. You know, first round of play, Padres generally do okay. You know, this is their World Series.
15: That's it.
14: It's their World Series.
15: And we got Gary Templeton into the show.
14: Yeah. Kurt Bavakwa, too. Yeah.
15: Talking about that.
14: Yeah. Winfield was gone by then. Eric Schau, yeah, sure. Sure. Randy Jones was gone by then, but.
15: In 84?
14: Alan Wiggins was a leadoff hitter, Wiggins, second baseman. Sure. Yeah.
15: Tony Gwynn, of course. Yeah. Young.
14: And a very young Kevin McReynolds before he became a Met a couple of
15: Kevin
14: years
15: Mac
14: later.
15: Kevin McReynolds, yeah.
14: McDonald's. It's McDonald's. McDonald's. Right. So again, yes. Here's a jaunt down the Padres memory lane. There it is. It's
15: so their great.
14: World. Enjoy it. This may not get any better.
15: Was Goose Gossage right on now. That squad?
14: Yeah. He gave up the home run to Kirk Gibson. He hit the first World Series home run that Kirk Gibson hit that was big. And he hit it like three rows from the top of old Tiger Stadium.
15: Oh, very good. Yeah. Goose Gossage.
14: So Padres lead the Cubs 8-0. Again, we'll have more baseball. We've got to get back into stuff we saw earlier, the Yankees and Cam Schlittler. But the football controversy that just won't go away. Today, what made the rounds and got a lot of attention on social media was the USC play-by-play call of the play that injured Dante Moore this past weekend. And we haven't really talked about it the last couple of days. This is a very big story over the weekend. Desmond Stevens hits Dante Moore, very dirty hit, celebrating afterwards, is kicked out of the game, but is allowed to come back in the game. Moore taken to the hospital. He's unconscious. Dan Lanning goes nuts in the postgame press conference, and it wasn't going to end. Then finally it seemed like it was going to end. And then today we saw the USC play-by-play guys were saying, oh, I don't think it's that dirty a hit. He slides late. And it's like, what are you even watching,
15: oh,
14: man?
15: Oh, Pete Arbogast, yeah.
14: What are you even watching? Like, Arbogast has been a play-by-play guy for USC for, 75 years now. But, I mean, what are you watching, man?
15: Yeah,
5: Yeah,
15: but who leaked the tape, man? Yeah. That's the thing, because you see the side eye and you know, the old man doesn't know. I mean, kind of thing. one of those kind of things. As he goes, we didn't see anything on that.
14: I got to see a replay. You don't need to. You look at right here. He slides and he leaps at him to knock him out. Like, it doesn't get dirtier than that. But the thing about this story is there. Look, there's so much football over the course of the weekend, right? We had the drama with Iowa, Michigan on Saturday. Arch Manning, you know, wins another big game. Everything else we saw in the NFL on Sunday, and then last night's game, the shock that maybe Case Keenum's the MVP in the NFL. But like the thing about this story is that I hate everything about it, because it's everything is the worst of college football, right? Everything about this is the worst of college football. You have Desmond Stevens hit, which is dirty. One of the worst things you see in college football is when a quarterback gets hit when he's sliding and a guy goes in, or basically any player, where a defensive player goes in and just tries to basically take his head off, right? It's really, really dangerous. And Dante Moore wasn't moving. He had to go to the hospital. That's bad. Stevens is celebrating the hit after. That's really, really bad, man. Like, we see bad hits, and I get it. And it would be, but if you don't celebrate after, this is just, wow, that's a dirty hit. We get back in. The penalty is there. He's ejected from the game. But you're celebrating, and other guys are kind of celebrating with you on the sideline. That's the worst of college football, man. Then you get allowed back on the sideline. And Lincoln Riley's after the game.
15: Rule. Yeah.
14: Yeah, he's one of us. Whoa, man, you decide to let the guy back. You know what he did. You know how bad of a thing. You wouldn't want that to happen to anybody on your team, but your reasoning is, well, he's one of us. We let him back on. Like, what are you doing if you're Lincoln Riley? And then you get Dan Lanning after the game with his line after at the very end of his press conference, upset. And he says, yeah, if you're from this area, come play for us. You know, you want to go play for USC. You play for USC. Well, at least you get to go to a Chris Brown concert, and he gets up away. Like, Dan Lanning, the more he talks, the more Oregon wins. He's just so unlikable. And this is a situation where he decided, I know he was mad, but I'm going to sideswipe now and tell everybody in this market, you should come play for us and not come play here. Like, this is Lane Kiffin, I'm just going to be petty kind of stuff, right? And Lanning coming off of this saying, hey, come play for us, don't play here. Like, are you really recruiting in your post-game press conference after your quarterback just got hurt as bad as he did? And you're basically recruiting off of that? Wow, man, that's special, Dan Lanning. That's really, oh, come play for us, come play for us. Wow, how about you just leave, okay? And then we get the stuff today with USC and Pete Arbogast, and I go, oh my God, I get you broadcast for USC, but how are you really sitting here saying you can defend that? Like, again, this is all the worst of college football, right? And the cherry on top of it is this part, which is the first thing I went back to, is that Dante Moore came back to college because he didn't feel he was ready for the NFL, or he wanted to avoid the Jets. You know,
15: well, it depends. Yeah, two schools of thought.
14: You know, and his agent had the big quote a few months ago by saying, we didn't want to let $50 million, because that's what his guaranteed money would have been if he was taken number two overall. We didn't want to get $50 million getting in the way of $600 million, which is a really arrogant statement to say. Oh, the guy's still in college. You're talking about him getting a $600 million. Like, basically saying, we don't want him to go to the NFL, get misused, not make it, and not get to that point where he's getting a $600 million contract. So but when I see this and I go, this is where whoever Dante Moore had in his ear talking to him about it, like, this is where, you know, it's, I got to understand, like, stuff like this unfortunately can happen where you might have a bad year. If you go back, you had $50 million guaranteed and be in the number two likely overall pick in the draft, or a very high pick, where you're going to get a big chance to keep that job as long as you can. The later you get drafted, the less time you have to keep your job, right? You get drafted at the end of the first round. How long do you have to prove that you could be a number one quarterback? Maybe you have a season. If you're drafted in the second or third round, maybe you never get a chance. Maybe you're just a backup.
15: Oh, look at JJ McCarthy. Right? How long did he get?
14: If you're drafted at the very top of the first round, you get a long time because you're there. That coach is married to you. You get every chance to succeed. And it's, I feel awful for Dante Moore, because you don't know what can happen. He goes back and again, bad year, or you could get hurt. Other players could play well. They could surpass you in the draft. Now, who knows when he's going to be able to play again? Like how long is it going to be till he gets? I hope he gets back in a week. But I got to believe they're going to hold him out. And you know what? Raiola is a pretty good quarterback too.
15: He played very well,
14: right?
15: Yes.
14: I mean, he's a guy that's done pretty well at Nebraska. He might not give up the job, right? So like all of a sudden now you're Dante Moore, and I go because of this play. He's sitting here going, man, now what's his NFL future? Is he going to have to go back for one more year? Because he still can. Because he's going to have to go back for one more year? Or now if he goes to the NFL off of this year, is he drafted in the first round? Do four guys go ahead of him? Are you going to see four guys with better years now? And that's why I see this story. I go, man, nothing good has come out of this story. Everything is just, it's the worst of college football, and it's bad luck, and it's situations where I just say, man, everybody here, I either feel for, or I feel like you could be a much better person than you are. I feel awful for Dante Moore and the slide and what could have been done to his career. And I look at, you know, Dan Lanning, and I go, what are you doing? I look at the USC, what are you doing? And Stevens, what are you doing? Like, again, it was all the worst of what college football puts out there. And that's why this has been a really tough one to talk about.
15: Well, especially when you're on Tuesday and you're still adding new elements to it, right? As this video leaks from the USC booth. And, you know, there's one thing to be a homer. There's another to just willfully see something you want to in a tape. And that was on full display here. The Lanning thing, look, I love a good villain. I don't know if this is a good villain. You know what I mean?
14: He seems like he tries too hard to be the villain.
15: Right. His speeches from the tunnel and everything else. Let's go blankety blank
14: things,
15: whatever.
14: You know what I think it was for him? I think for him it was he had started to win, and he didn't really have an identity at all. But when they played Colorado and they got that speech, that when they went inside and he gave that impassioned speech about playing Colorado, mm-hmm. and they're looking for clicks and we're looking for wins, right? Like all of a sudden I think that got him a lot of attention. He was like, oh, yeah, I can be this kind of guy.
15: I'm going to be the catchphrase right? guy.
14: I can be this kind of guy.
15: Off of that.
14: So now people know who I am. So now because of that, which was an accident, that they got that, because who knows if they were supposed to even be shooting at that point, and they put it out there. Oh, now I can do that. But every time I see him talk, he just sounds so unlikable, and like he's upset about something all the time. And I mean, to see him say, come play for us instead of there, like, dude, I know you're looking for something fun to say in a drop the mic moment. At least go to a Chris Brown concert because he was in concert, you know, over
15: the
14: weekend.
15: that was the other right? thing though. You didn't say Usher. You didn't say, like, you went to Chris Brown, which there's a whole other bag there for you.
14: But I mean, the fact that he come play for, like, wow, you're really using this moment to recruit. However ham-handedly, you're really using this moment to recruit.
15: Well, but that's the thing,
14: Lincoln,
15: right?
14: I'm letting our guy. He's one of us. Stevens is one of us. Wow, dude, you have to understand there's
15: the rule,
14: no place in the
15: right?
14: in game for this.
15: Yeah, because they changed the rule where you can come back out even after you've been disqualified. You notice he had killed off his Instagram account at halftime and all of that mm-hmm. stuff. But in the aftermath, it's like who ordered the suspension? How did that come about? Was it based on the backlash? Was that a bunch of benefactors? Like, who ultimately made that decision? Because you're never going to convince me it's Lincoln Riley. Mm-hmm. So please tell me who forced the hand there. But all of it, like, it's been so miserably handled from the outset. You know, you had the two sidelines are up. The only guy that looked like an adult was Maiava. Right, because he came across the field to check if Dante Moore was okay.
14: Sure.
15: So you got that, but you just had one fail after the next. Again, the Lanning thing, he's trying too hard to, I mean, he's looking at Lane Kiffin, I guess, and deciding I need to ramp it up that much higher, and if I yell a lot, that I'm going to get that much
14: more. Look at all that attention he's getting. I'm not even trying to bring guys back from the pros.
15: Why not? Hey, jump on board. But yeah, it's just a very strange set of circumstances, and the next football game and kickoff can't come soon enough.
14: Yeah, I mean, that's why this story was really, really difficult. It was, I hope Dante Moore comes back as fast as he can. I hope he's terrific. I hope he gets up there in the draft, not just because I want the Jets to get a really good quarterback, but I want him to come back from this, because this is something that is an awful thing to have to go through that has hurt his pro, who knows how it's hurt his pro prospects with this year and everything else. It's just, like I said, there's nothing, everything, this is all like the worst stuff of college football.
15: Yeah, I mean, my old rule of thumb with all of that, like, unless he was told by people he wasn't getting drafted in the top 10, which is the alternate universe theory.
14: I can't believe that's the case because there were no everybody needs quarterbacks.
15: I get it.
14: Fernando Mendoza was the only one.
15: I get it. I'm saying is remember going into last year, how many guys were, look at all these first rounders. Look at them all. And then were any of them first rounders? No. Mendoza.
14: Yeah.
15: Mendoza.
14: Yeah, but Moore was that good where he would have been
15: But I'm just saying, like, if you did it just to avoid the Jets, knowing that the Jets were going to be waiting on the other, maybe not the Jets.
14: The Jets are always waiting at the top of the draft, okay? The Jets, the Cardinals, the Browns, dude, the same teams.
15: The point is, you can't avoid them.
14: The same teams are hanging out at the top of the draft.
15: Eventually, you've got to go home. Okay. Eventually, you know, if like, someone's waiting on you,
14: when you go outside,
15: guy, come on.
14: When you go outside the pool hall, the same guys with cigarettes are all hanging out.
15: No, but that's what I mean. Like the guy you tried to avoid last time because he wanted to bum a cigarette or claim you owed him a buck. That you know, it's the same guy's going to be there. It's the same thing here. Eventually, you have to go into the draft and get your cash. Now, your agent, from that quote. That's about as bad as it gets, right? Because if he's any good, he transcends that, and there's at least one team that's still going to give you a mountain of cash. We've seen that time and time again. And if not, he was never that guy to begin with. So trying to avoid bad teams, yeah, that works in the draft. Come on, when did that ever happen?
14: Exit, how about a Fresca exit, Swollen Dome, Jason Smith, Mike Harmon live from the Fox Sports Radio studios. Let's find out what's trending right now in the wide world of sports. Before he is summoned to pitch the eighth inning for the Cubs, it's Steve DeSager.
5: Yeah, they are running out of arms. It's 8-0 San Diego over the Cubs in their wild card opener. And guys, amazingly on the roster for this series for San Diego is pitcher Joe Musgrove. He's been out for 2 years after Tommy John surgery. Just couldn't come back this year. Tried minor league rehab a month ago. Had some instructional league work. And they put him on the roster. The team has an 8-0 lead right now. They are warming him up in the pen as we speak. This is the perfect moment to bring him in. The place will go nuts when Joe Musgrove comes in. Not just because he hasn't pitched in a while. He is a native of San Diego. He pitched the first no-hitter in Padres history five years ago. It's been a magical night about to have another goosebump moment for the locals once he comes in out of the bullpen.
14: Not another Goose Gossage moment.
5: No, although he did close out that NLCS against the Cubs, as you were referencing.
14: Are you Joe Musgrove's agent? I just want to know. Did you sign to do that? I just want to make sure.
5: No, I'm saying you want to talk about all the storylines.
14: All right.
5: That may be the best of them of the night. Padres just grounded into a double play, so they've just ended the eighth. To the bottom, the top of the ninth. Joe Musgrove, it looks like, has just finished warming up, and he's coming in.
14: Oh, yeah, the fans are going crazy for him right now.
5: And they're going to nearly the end of game one in just a few minutes of this best of three. And did you see how Fernando Tatis Jr. scored earlier? This was the most recent Padre run in the seventh. He stole second base, and the throw down to second got away into left center field. He kept running and rounded third and scored with a head-first slide. He scored from first on a steal of second base. Michael King, the Padres starter tonight, had a no-hitter until one out in the seventh. It was an infield single. He went seven innings with 97 pitches thrown. And the Padres, by the way, hit two home runs in the first inning. Sarah Langstedt, in all postseason games, when a team hits multiple home runs in the first inning of a playoff game, said teams are 21-2. The most recent loss in this situation, Yankee Stadium 2 years ago when they gagged the World Series game against the Dodgers. But when these Padres this year even score five runs in a game, they have a near 900 winning percentage. It'll be 66-8. After tonight, when they score at least five in a game. So we didn't get the no-hitter, not even a combined no-hitter. We did get a combined no-hitter, remember, from Houston in the World Series just a few years ago.
7: Yeah, but they cheated, Steve. It doesn't count.
5: But the playoff evening, and it's been a good one, is just about to conclude in San Diego. The Yankees were up 2-0 on Boston in the seventh, 9-0 the final. Two Massachusetts natives are the Yankee stars. Cam Schlittler, the win with 10 strikeouts in 6 1/3. Ben Rice, 4 hits, including a solo homer and a grand slam. The White Sox took their wild card opener at Houston, up 5-0 in the fifth. 6-3 was the final. And Atlanta at home beat Philadelphia 5-3. Austin Riley, 3-run homer, bottom of the eighth. WNBA playoff wins for Indiana to stay alive against Vegas. 15 assists for Caitlin Clark. And New York won at home, sweeping number one Minnesota 2-0. NHL season opening wins for Boston, Montreal, and for Florida, 1-0 in overtime at Carolina. Back to you.
14: Thank you, Steve-O. Jason Smith Show with my best friend, Mike Harmon, coming up next. Yes, everybody going crazy in San Diego. Again, it feels like Game 7 of the World Series. Like, they're going to win it.
15: But Musgrove comes in, you see the dugouts losing their mind, right? I mean, it's awesome.
14: Now, earlier tonight, we talked about Lamar Jackson and how I don't think, as great as he is, and people know it and seen his career, I don't think people understand just how great a career he is having. I'm going to say the same kind of thing for one MLB star who had a huge game today. As great as he is, as great as everybody knows he's been this year, I don't think people understand quite how good he is.
15: Colson Montgomery.
14: That's not Colson Montgomery. It's coming up next. Jason and Mike, Fox Sports Radio.
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5: Yeah, they're all watching Foo Fighters' Tiny Desk concert.
6: Yeah.
5: Saw them open for the Police going all the way back to 2008. Top of the ninth. Padres lead the Cubs 8-0. Joe Musgrove in the game for the Padres. His first game since October 2nd of 2024.
6: Yeah.
5: And the Cubs got a little bit going on right now. A throwing error has helped load the bases with one out in the ninth inning. So Padres still not a lot to fear here, but the ninth inning, okay. Now getting a little bit, oh, we got bases loaded.
6: Crowd here. A little different, though. You still got folks with their towels losing their minds, and then every other person kind of standing there in stunned silence.
3: Where's Kwanzaa?
5: So again, we'll have more on this
6: game. We're going to win.
5: Coming up in a few minutes. But, you know, listen, we talked about earlier in the show Lamar Jackson. I don't think, as great as he is, we've all seen his career, we've all seen him play. I don't think everybody really understands how great of a career he is having. And you look at the play Sunday that he had with 7 seconds to go, completing that final pass, sets up the game-winning field goal. Like, that's something that, you know, not many guys can do in the game. Like, you talk the best guys in the game. I don't know that Josh Allen can do that, right? I don't know that, you know, maybe Mahomes can do it, but I don't know. I don't know that Matthew Stafford can do it, right? I don't think people understand just how good of a career he is having. The same can be said, and we've seen this guy now for 2 years. We saw him burst onto the scene a year ago, and you see the year he's having, and everybody understands, boy, he's a really good pitcher. But I don't think people understand just how great of a year that Cam Schlittler is having for the Yankees, how dominant of a season he is having. He's going to get MVP votes behind Yordan Alvarez in the American League.
6: Hey, Yordan Alvarez scratched and clawed to get them to 81-81.
5: I mean, for a Yankee team that has missed Judge for most of the season, has been missing Giancarlo Stanton basically since they got him.
6: It's been a long time.
5: Gerrit Cole coming back. It's been really difficult, but he has been. And when you saw him getting compared a week ago to Jacob DeGrom, and, you know, this is peak DeGrom. Like, you're talking, 2018, 2019 Mets, where every time he went out, he was a no-hitter threat, and his ERA was around one. That's the year that Cam Schlittler had this year. And to come into the game tonight where, you know, you want to save the bullpen, you want to make sure you're at the top of your game. 6 1/3 innings, strikes out 10, doesn't allow a run. Like, I guess he threw a lot of pitches, right? Mm-hmm. Okay, threw 117 pitches and Aaron Boone got him out of the game. But he set the tone for everything with the Yankees tonight. He has been their most valuable player all season long. And he's been this great. And I don't know if people are just going to start appreciating him more. Because, look, you play a playoff game, national TV, you do it like this, you gain it. But now you're seeing him on the biggest of the big stage. And maybe they win this round, they go on to the next round. And suddenly, Cam Schlittler, you look at him and go, man, is there another pitcher in baseball better than him right now? Like I don't know that there is. He's just that good, and he's been that good all year, and he moved that into tonight.
6: Well, it's been a beautiful thing. Like, when we talk about pitching, and it's like me and lamenting offensive line play, right?
5: Sure.
6: Same thing with pitching. Can we find one guy on a roster? I mean, you do it with the Mets. I've certainly done it with the White Sox. Even though they're in the playoffs, they win today. There's still that, how many innings are you going to get out of your starter? Right. Am I going to get 5 or 6 routinely? Not where that becomes
5: six
6: the,
5: is
6: hey,
5: like, oh, man,
6: you.
5: That's the greatest start ever, man. We got 6.
6: But the last couple of years, and obviously the

0: the American League. Like he, I mean, I say he's going to get MVP votes. Like the, granted, it is that crazy year in the American League. Look, Judge was out. He was hurt a lot of time. Alvarez having a triple crown.
1: Yeah, but he cheated.
0: You know, I'm sure
2: Miguel Guerrero Vargas, forgot how to hit the ball.
0: Vargas will get votes.
2: Oh, he's
0: too,
2: got to. Absolutely.
0: Right? But like Schlittler will get MVP votes this year. That's how good he is.
2: Yeah. No, he's been amazing.
0: A former Dodger prospect, Miguel Vargas.
2: Well, I mean, they can't keep them all. You know, he has so many roster spots. But you look at Yankee pitching this year. I mean, and it's not often you finish a regular season and get to the post going, well, they're going to really rely on their pitching this year. It's usually, they're going to score enough runs, and hopefully you get serviceable pitching. This year, it's, we need everything we can from Schlittler and the rest of these starters to get us through.
0: Exit out by DeFresca, exit Swollen Dome, the Jason Smith Show with my best friend, Mike Harmon. I mean, MVP votes for this guy. He's got the Yankees on the verge of the next round of the playoffs all by himself.
2: How does that make you feel?
0: Oof. Well, how about this? I heard from my dad.
2: Hey, Walt.
0: More on the big night in baseball next, Fox. We are.
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6: Everything's just about final on this Tuesday night. The late hockey game. Yes, it's opening night in the NHL. Has Vegas at home leading Chicago 4-2 with under 10 minutes to go. Earlier wins for Boston and Montreal. Florida won in overtime at Carolina 1-0. The four wildcard openers in baseball are done. The late game at San Diego was dominated by the Padres. 8-0 over the Cubs to open the best of three. The Cubs offense went 3-for-31, 11 strikeouts. Winning pitcher Michael King had a no-hitter until one out in the seventh. The Yankees beat up the Red Sox. It was 2-0 in the seventh, 9-0 the final. Boston's offense, 3-for-29, 11 strikeouts. The win to Cam Schlitlu at 10 of the Ks in his 6 1/3 scoreless innings. The White Sox led 5-0 in the fifth, won at Houston 6-3. Atlanta on an 8th-inning homer beat Philadelphia 5-3. WNBA playoff wins for Indiana to stay alive and New York to advance. I'm Steve DeSager.
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0: hot dogs tonight.
1: White I'm going to send Pete one. In, Jason, to smash all your hot dogs.
0: Hey, too soon on that. Pete Alonso was sitting right next to me watching
1: the
0: playoffs.
1: Pete.
0: Oh.
1: Pete from Mickey Mouse.
0: Pete from Mickey Mouse. I thought you were jumping right to
2: the
0: Pete Alonso for some reason.
2: No, I mean, look, Pete Crow Armstrong did nothing today.
0: Okay, no.
2: Pete Alonso's at home.
0: Yeah, no, Pete's fun. Pete's fun.
1: I didn't say MVP.
0: It is. tonight, to celebrate the White Sox first postseason win since game 7 of the 1919 World Series, because they lost in 8 because they threw the series, Mike Harmon brought in hot dogs, hot dogs and chips to celebrate the White Sox win. I've had 3 hot dogs.
2: Yeah.
0: They're spectacular.
2: Well, it's hour 4. There, you got time.
0: Yeah, here's my thing is like, do I have a 10 o'clock hot dog? Like, is that
2: I think
0: in
2: there's
0: my
2: two
0: future?
2: Remaining.
0: There's two left?
2: At last I saw.
0: Okay, all right.
2: It's not a lot of bodies here anymore.
0: No, but yeah.
2: So I think they don't grow legs at this point.
0: So
2: but you
0: good.
2: Had that, you had the chicken bake.
0: Yeah.
2: A couple of chicken strips. I mean, we loaded up.
0: It's a 3 hot dog night. Nice. Mama told me not to eat more hot dogs,
2: no,
0: TJ.
2: No, that's fair.
0: It's a 3 TJ. Hot dog night.
2: Yeah. Look,
0: just
2: I had to celebrate this
0: fashion love song.
2: But I have to remind you, you can't get your information from the 4-letter related to the White Sox and postseason play because they've had graphics that say that the Astros swept the White Sox in 2005.
0: Wow, that's revisionist history.
2: I've seen that a couple of times. Like,
0: you think that's
2: how does that get cycled back in?
0: You think that's the Mandela effect? I think the Astros won that World Series too.
2: Yeah, not. Not in the last day or two, I haven't seen any of that. But like, there was a circumstance going through World Series wins. Like, no,
0: you didn't win.
2: I'm
0: a game.
2: Pretty sure that didn't happen.
1: Yeah, remember they cheated. None of those count.
2: That's it.
1: What's so funny about that?
0: No, I'm going back to thinking like somehow the Astros cheated and getting swept by the White Sox in the World Series.
2: Dominated
1: America's
2: by that pitching
1: team.
2: Staff.
1: Man.
2: Yeah,
0: Brad Lidge threw every game for the Astros.
2: America's team.
0: Hot dog,
2: that?
0: Hot dog, hot diggity
2: but
0: dog.
2: But it was good to bring in some dogs. Everybody seemed to be on board.
0: And now every time the White Sox win, you're going to bring in hot dogs for us that
2: and
0: night.
2: And an angel gets its wings.
0: Yeah. Okay. I don't know about that, but the first one. Because you set the precedent of bringing in hot dogs
2: really
0: at the White Sox
2: I really just
0: thought
2: it win. Was more the idea of it was the first day of the playoffs. At least that's how I presented it, or so I thought last night.
0: No. White
2: but if
0: Sox
2: it translates
0: win.
2: To a White Sox win,
0: yeah.
2: I guess it's a nominal cost for the happiness that this day brought me. I mean, between the Cubs getting blown out and Musgrove coming in and getting Conforto to strike out, looking to close the game, win. Blackhawks are losing to the Knights, so I'm...
0: Go, dude, you can't.
2: And then
0: can't.
2: I got the Bears. So you I got can't. 3 out of 4, man.
0: Buddy, just you got a lucky star last night with the Bears.
2: What do you mean a lucky star? They kicked their ass.
0: Come on, man.
2: Case Keenum was phenomenal.
0: He hadn't started since.
2: Should he be the quarterback until he loses?
0: His last star was as a senior in college, and he's 38.
2: He was
0: come
2: from
0: on,
2: the planet
0: man.
2: Houston.
0: You were lucky to get that. I mean, as a fan, I'm saying not lucky because they dominated the game, but like you were lucky that you got that and you got the White Sox win.
2: And I got to talk about that on air last night.
0: Right. So don't
2: say everybody's texting me this morning. He's like, is that not the best? I'm like, yes. Although I think for the audience, sometimes it's better when Jason's team or my team gets their ass kicked.
0: I mean, look, today when I left for work, just to bring it full circle, today opening day in the NHL, right?
2: Yeah.
0: And I'm going back and forth watching baseball and the Hurricanes open up. Great game against the Panthers. Now the Tkachuks are playing together. And a great quote by Paul Maurice, coach of the Panthers, when he's talking about putting the 3 guys and both the Tkachuks in the same line. He goes, I can't do that. They'll all be in jail, right? Like, I can't put them all in the same line. Great game. And it comes down, and with 4 seconds left in overtime, the Panthers score to win. And I go, and I leave to go walk out the door to go to work. My wife says, are you okay? And I go, yeah, why? She goes, wow, I mean, that was a tough way to lose with like 5 seconds left. They go, yeah, but we just won the cup. So it's fine. It's like just like the Knicks. We just won the title. What do I had a spring where I won the NBA. I won the Larry O'Brien Trophy on Saturday and the Stanley Cup on Sunday. Like, I don't know that anybody's ever had a day like that ever.
2: That's pretty
0: in
2: charmed,
0: their life. Like, I had that life.
2: Right there.
0: We won the cup. We're fine.
2: Did you go eat a wheel of cheese like you were at Costanza?
0: No, that's just
2: in the summer of George.
0: That's just a normal day.
1: Jason, how worried are you that your guy Jalen Brunson couldn't make a basket on Saturday Night Live.
0: Well, I think if the NBA puts in a rule that has fans blowing at the basket to like the SNL did to keep him from
1: putting
0: it. It was
1: crazy to see. He couldn't even hit the rim.
0: Yeah, like that, then we might be in trouble. If they actually did that, we might be in trouble. But in the end, even if he can't, we just won the title. So it doesn't matter. We just won.
2: You almost had LeBron that he tries to claim that.
0: We just won. Now, the night in Major League Baseball, a great ending for the Padres. Joe Musgrove, who hasn't pitched in 2 years and had a tough time making it all the way back, rehab assignments earlier this month, comes in and pitches the ninth inning for the Padres, standing ovation. A little bit of trouble, but...
2: Well, you got to have trouble.
0: Yeah, but preserves
2: right there
0: the win
2: in River City.
0: And the Padres win, and you know, the final game in the books tonight, go along with the Yankees, White Sox, Braves earlier today. They can all close out their series in Game 2 tomorrow. One of the things that to talk about right now, because it reared its head right away today. So the Phillies looked like they were going to just sort of crawl and scratch and claw their way to a Game 1 win over the Braves. Don Mattingly, because the bullpen has been awful in September, worst bullpen in baseball, goes to Duran as closer, as best pitcher in the seventh inning, brings him back out for the eighth, right? Had a good time, had a good run in the seventh, brings him back out for the eighth, gets in a little bit of trouble, but he's still the Phillies' best pitcher. Then Austin Riley comes up, and the big mistake was, okay, I think Duran said, I'm just going to throw this first pitch fastball right over the plate because I'm sure he's taking. And instead, this was the result.
3: Swing and a fly ball to deep right field. That sends Hill back to the wall. That is gone! It's gone! Riley rattles one out of here as he gave it a ride. And the Braves take the lead in the eighth.
0: Braves Radio Network on the call, and suddenly a bad season by Riley where Braves fans wanted him fired into the sun. Now it's like, I love Austin Riley. Yeah. Don Mattingly is getting all kinds of flack for his bullpen management. Now, and I want to say this because this is going to be a big deal for the playoffs. Nobody gets criticized more in a playoff run than the manager of a baseball team and how they handle the bullpen. Nobody. Every single game that is lost by a team, the team that loses says, our manager blew it by not bringing in the right guys out of the bullpen, right? Every single time. No one talks about that a lot during the regular season. During the regular season, our bullpen guys, man, nobody can get it done. I can't believe it. But in the playoffs, it's, the manager's not bringing in the right guys. And sometimes that's true. Sometimes I firmly believe sometimes that is true, and there are moments when we'll say, hey, this is a bad move because of this.
2: Well,
0: right?
2: You and I mean, we're on air for many of these games for as long as you've been doing this. We're watching moves and strategy and questioning it in the moment, and it works, right? Dave Roberts has certainly taken flack for years.
0: Oh, sure.
2: But he pushed all the right buttons. We will go back to Joe Madden when he was with the Cubs. There were a number of times like, I have no idea what he's trying to pull off here.
0: Yeah.
2: And it worked.
0: And look, and
2: crazy like a fox.
0: And sometimes, and we'll tell you, hey, this bullpen move, this was bad. The manager made, I mean, whatever it was, outthinking himself, going with analytics, this was the wrong move. But Mattingly's getting so much flack, and he should get zero of it. Because what happened today, it's not his fault, right? If I was a baseball manager and you said to me I could have one baseball wish, like a baseball genie said, hey, you can have a baseball wish. Not like, you know, you can have everlasting life or the ability to fly or $1 billion, whatever it is. I want $1 billion. Like I'm an obsession. If I was a manager, I would say, I want to make all the right moves with the bullpen because that's good. Nothing gets you fired faster than if you're a manager in the playoffs and you don't manage the bullpen the right way. But Mattingly, I don't know what people expect out of him. The bullpen was awful. There was nobody else you can trust. Again, worst bullpen in baseball. ERA was nearly 6 in September. They barely hung on to making the playoffs. So when the seventh inning comes and we need to get to our next pitcher, hey, I'm going to my best guy. Did you want him to not go to your best guy? And he pitches a good inning. Did you want him to not come out for the second inning? No, go to somebody else that's not as good. Like, there's some times where no matter what the move is, if it doesn't work, people are going to blame. People are going to say it's the manager's fault. If he doesn't bring in Duran, and he brings in another pitcher, and the other pitcher gives a home run to Austin Riley. People are saying, where's Duran at that point? Why is he not in the game? Why is he not? Like, it just because it doesn't work out doesn't mean it was the wrong decision, right? You went with your best guy. You lost with your best guy. Okay. I mean, I see all the criticism, and that's like one of the two or three biggest stories coming off today in Major League Baseball, and I go, what did you want Mattingly to do? I don't understand what people, short of, hey, can I pull these runs off the scoreboard to get a do-over? Like, what? Short of going, hey, I'm going to go get Mitch Williams in his prime and put him back into the ninth inning. Like, I don't know. I'm going to go get Tug McGraw and put him in the game in the ninth inning. And he's going to bang his glove against his thigh after he gets everybody out. Like, I don't know what people wanted him to do. Like, sometimes you bring your best guy in and he gets beat. Now, you want to argue that, hey, man, that first pitch fastball right over the heart of the plate, like, yeah, that could have been a better pitch there, and maybe you're getting a little bit tired, but you know what? You get paid to execute, right? Mattingly's not putting himself on the mound and throwing these pitches. You're the best pitcher. You got to find your way to do it. If you're a little bit outside your comfort zone, this is the playoffs. This is win or go home time, right? So if you want to lose, Mattingly's going to bed tonight. It sucks that he had to defend himself, but I'm sure he's going to bed going, I brought in my best reliever and he got beat. It happens. Now, does this mean he's cooked for tomorrow and I can't bring him in again? Yeah, but I was trying to preserve a one-run lead in the eighth inning of a game. Am I not going to do this? So I think he should be able to go to bed tonight and go, yeah, I did it the right way. Sometimes it doesn't work out. Sometimes your best guy gets beat. Sometimes he leaves a fastball over the heart of the plate, and it's an opposite field jack for a home run. Sometimes it happens.
2: Problem is that opposite field jack for the home run took 25 seconds. To get out of the ballpark.
0: Yeah, it was a long time.
2: We played the call. That's a long-ass call. And that's not a guy that was, you know, staring at, hey, I didn't see where the ball went. No,
0: it was
2: almost
0: too high for a home run. Too high for a home run.
2: But you talk about the beginning of that inning. You had a line out, a fly out. You get a infield single from Harris. And you hit Albies with a pitch. Okay, so now first and second. And Riley goes to get it. As you said, he was 219 on the year, 19 home runs, a decided step back from his career where he's normally a 260 to 270 hitter with a lot of power. And he went and got it, went opposite field. And the thing that's also difficult is you mentioned the Phillies bullpen the month of September. They were also the worst offense in Major League Baseball. In Major League Baseball, towards the end of the season, you have them, and we'll get to the Red Sox as well. You got two teams that just did not hit the ball well.
0: Yeah,
2: and to think that you're in a best of three series, you're in a best of three. Like that's it. You got to go down swinging with your best arms. Mm-hmm. Again, sub 2 ERA, strikeout per nine, all of those things. You put the trust in him. Now he'd only gone two innings in one other game this year, so it's not his regular stretching him out where you've done this a bunch.
0: Yeah.
2: But this is when you need heroes. That's right.
0: Exit out by DeFresca. Exit Swollen Dome. Jason Smith, Mike Harmon live from the Fox Sports Radio
1: Jason,
0: studios.
1: The Don's defense.
0: Yeah.
1: What the hell does he know about the playoffs?
0: Oh, come on. You know how many playoff games he has watched from his couch in his life? So many, man. So many.
1: So many.
0: So many.
4: My man, I love baseball.
0: Different Don.
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0: Coming up next, we got the controversy of the night in sports and the biggest story of the day out of the NFL. How about that for a double feature? Keep it right here. 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
2: So much blood.
1: We'll get into the big day that was for the Dallas Cowboys in a minute, but I got to tell you what was said. The more quotes that come out from Asia Wilson and the Aces following tonight's game against the Fever, the more ridiculous they look. And these are professionals, and I feel like you've never been to an NBA or a WNBA game before. I mean, like, the more quotes that come out, I go, this is just insane. So, a couple of big things tonight. Olivia Miles and the Lynx get eliminated by the New York Liberty. First 1-8 upset in the playoffs. Olivia Miles is benched for the second half. Real bad foul on Breanna Stewart. Mm-hmm. Like, she had a horrendous game. Asia Wilson and the Aces lose to the Fever. Caitlin Clark has an incredible game. Fouls out with 4 minutes to go. Just think about this for a second. She fouls out of a playoff game at home. All right.
3: Yeah.
1: Oh, no, no. Don't worry. The referees call it all equal. I mean, the last two fouls at her were absolutely ridiculous. But this game was about Asia Wilson and how in the fourth quarter, after a foul was called on a physical play with Sophie Cunningham, she lost it and went after a fan in the stands. What did the fan do? We've seen replay of it now. Fan in the stands took a step to the side away from a seat and pointed at her as if to say, the foul's on you.
3: And then was immediately returned to his seat by his wife, girlfriend, whomever, who grabbed him and snatched him back.
1: Yes.
3: Sit down.
1: At this point, Asia Wilson just happened to see that. And and I can't believe, Asia Wilson is getting the foul calls that go her way is like the foul calls that that went Wemby's way in the playoffs. Like, look at these flagrant fouls that the refs are going, yeah, I didn't see it. I mean, like the play that fouled out Caitlin Clark, like, really? Like, this play with Sophie Cunningham, really? But
3: yeah, the play with Clark was a, all right, that's a no call. Like, that's a, all right, collision, a lot of contact, but certainly not a defensive foul.
1: But she goes after the fan, walks, she's at the top of the key, and she walks through, walks over to yell at the fan, and the fan gets escorted out. The Fever then do whatever investigation, and they decide, the fan didn't do anything wrong. Fan went back to his seat. Asia Wilson was seen yelling at the referees going, he was pointing at me. He was pointing at me. And I'm going, there's got to be something more than that, right? Because you look ridiculous if by saying that's what it was. In the post game, she got mad. She said the fan stepped to her and pointed at her and said, you don't do that to me. You don't do that to me. Whoa. The fan didn't step to you. The fan didn't try to run on the court. The fan took one step out from his seat and pointed at you, say the foul's on you. She lost it. She lost control. She actually said after the game, no one would do that to LeBron. What? Come on. Shit, come on, really? And then I know Becky Hammon has to have Asia Wilson's back, but to say things like this happen tend to happen in Indiana, even though I don't know, I didn't exactly see what happened, these things tend to happen in Indiana. Wow. You both look ridiculous. Ridiculous. And I if I'm Asia Wilson, I would have rather her just say, you know what? It was an emotional game because it was. It was a chippy game.
3: Sure.
1: You could tell how the emotions were high in this game. They wanted to eliminate the hell out of the Fever. And Caitlin Clark's on the bench clapping with a towel. And Asia Wilson standing over after she fouls out. You know, I want to jump. They hate the Fever, right? They hate the Fever. Everybody hates the Fever. They hate Caitlin Clark. They want to win so bad. And she just lost her mind. Right? She lost her mind. And that's really what happened. Because there's nothing that tells you why she should have been this aggressive towards a fan. Fan didn't do anything. Fan did not do anything other than step out and point, foul's on you. And you decided to cross the baseline and go into the crowd and go after that person. And then in the post game, double down and say, you don't point at me? You're a professional athlete. You've won 3 WNBA MVPs. You're going to win another one. You've won a bunch of championships. And you really think it's out of bounds for a fan to point at you? For a fan to point at you, don't do that to me? I want to say, I think you need to take a breath and you have to count to 10, whatever it is, and understand that I don't think you're really seeing things. You're too emotional right now. Cause this game, it was that kind of game. All the games in the WNBA playoffs, you could tell they want to kill each other, man. This is insane. And it's fun cause they really want to, I mean, everybody wants to, but now you're going right into the first round of the playoffs. And yes, with only 8 teams, it gets much more chippy and much more emotional quicker because you're this much, you know, it's a shorter series.
3: And you've also seen these teams repeatedly.
1: Yes. And you're talking, and these are best of 3 series that go move on and move on. they want to absolutely kill each other, man. And this is really something from when we're used to playoffs where, hey, we could use a little bit more intensity and, you know, teams like the Cavs mailing it in when they're down 3-0 to the Knicks. But like, this is what's welcome. I love, but at the same time, I want to go, okay, nothing happened. Nothing untoward was done towards you. Just admit, just instead of doubling down on something that was, you shouldn't double down on because you were being ridiculous. Just say, hey, I lost my head. And that's what it was. No fans did anything to you. Nothing close. You were never close to being in danger. You instigated that entire thing. Unless we hear that the fan yelled something that was completely out of bounds, which I would have think Asia Wilson would have implied happened, but she didn't. She just said it was, he stepped to me and he pointed at me. I pointed at you? Fans don't point at LeBron. But fans yell at LeBron. Oh, my God. Have you watched an NBA game?
3: But she's been participating as
1: your
3: a professional athlete
1: for has the
3: for
1: record
3: years.
1: For most points in a game outside of Wilt. Have you watched an NBA game and see what people yell and scream on the sideline? Real, come on.
3: Like, we have watched for the last several years between Russell Westbrook and LeBron James. I mean, we go on down the line, go do the quick search on it. How many guys have gotten people ejected for untoward comments that crossed the line? In this case, this was just the point that Sophie Cunningham did. Was that the thing that was reflected? You were mad because they were showing love to?
1: I don't even know. I don't even think it was a Sophie Cunningham meme point. I think it was just
3: you.
1: That fouls on you, right? Which I can't do that if I'm a fan. I mean, real. I mean, Asia Wilson, come on.
2: Yeah, she's the Russell Westbrook of the WNBA.
3: Sensitive wife,
2: remember? He was always the one. Yeah. Anybody say something, gotta kick him out.
1: Yeah, yeah.
2: LeBron even did it. He had fans kicked out in Atlanta.
3: He did.
1: Yeah. But this was like when the fans were able to come back and sit down, like nothing bad happened. And she's doubling down on a real, well, Becky Hammond doubles down on bad takes. Like, so I mean, she's doubling down on a bad take. Nothing bad was done.
2: Exactly.
1: Nothing but just admit I lost my mind and that should not have happened. But I was caught up in what was going on in the game, and that's what happened.
3: Bunch of extracurriculars on both sides. I can go back and watch some of the tape, an extra slide step on a would-be screen, maybe a trip here and there. Physicality. I mean, the one time that Asia Wilson absolutely bodies Sophie Cunningham, and Cunningham just gets back up looking at her like, the hell did that come from? Like,
1: yeah.
3: Because there was nothing there, right? It was a play away from the ball and just takes her down. And it's not to put it all on Asia Wilson. She got as good as she gave in this one. But you could tell the frustration that the Fever had the half that Caitlin Clark did. And I'm sure being able to look over and see her waving and smiling and kind of chuckling as it was melting down in those final minutes while she was on the bench probably exacerbated things a bunch. So this guy takes one step to the right, one step forward, and she decides
1: to melt down, right? And look, and this is Caitlin Clark. Come on, no one in the history of the WNBA has ever had a 25-15 game. Yeah. In the history of playoffs, regulars, no one's ever had a 25-15 assist game. She hasn't. She fell down.
3: But that's the thing, right? You have this monster game. They win by 10. Asia Wilson lives at the foul line, 12 of 13 on the night, and clearly frustrated and just takes it over the top. Coach does a bunch of coach speak to kind of talk to it. I've never seen her like that.
1: And to say, I don't know what happened, but this seems to happen in Indiana. Well, how about you wait and see what happens for you? But that's Becky Hammond.
3: But there's knuckleheads everywhere. Yeah. You're always going to be able to find them. In this case, the guy pointed.
1: Yeah, that's all. I mean,
3: he went, you. I mean, I don't know.
1: I don't know how this is something that is still being pushed like a narrative. Like it happened. Like none of that happened. Nothing bad happened. Oh man, but I'll tell you one thing. Thursday's gonna be fun.
3: No, but that's
1: game,
3: it.
1: Thursday's gonna be fun.
3: It's unfortunate because the game itself was good, hotly contested, battle like we're talking about, physicality, and instead it becomes about this guy.
2: We got Brown Steelers. That game doesn't matter.
3: Yeah, we do. Hey, man, they pictured Rodgers versus Jared Verse.
1: Yeah. Well, now we know it'll be Deshaun Watson, so it'll be Deshaun Watson. But speaking of the NFL, the big story today comes out of Dallas where suddenly maybe things aren't so great with Jerry Jones and Brian Schottenheimer following the Cowboys' last-second loss in Rio where Lamar Jackson was able to complete a long pass to set up a field goal in the final play of the game. Jerry Jones, because it took the Cowboys 36 hours to get home from Rio, does his normal Tuesday morning radio interview.
3: Well, I think that's just he was waiting for the radio interview.
1: Yeah, he was just waiting for this. And talked about how there is no excuse for what happened at the end of that game.
4: Be sure and come out and visit my monkey.
1: No, don't give me the circumcised. What? Don't give me the circumcised mosquito. Don't give me that. What did he talk about after the game?
4: Well, there is no explanation you're satisfied with. None. Let's be sure that we all understand that. We made mistakes during that time. So there is no explanation. There's an evaluation of how not to make the same mistakes again, which is what you should be doing.
1: Okay, so I think people are focusing on the wrong thing. The last 7 seconds and the Cowboys' decision to kick and out of bounds in the, you know, kick it through the end zone, I don't think that's as big a deal as people make it out to be. Because every other team in the NFL with 7 seconds left in regulation and the game tied, could be going to overtime, is going to kick it through the end zone. They're all going to do that. Right? They're all going to do that, thinking, okay, they're just going to kneel on the football. But Lamar Jackson is that good. This is what I mean when people don't understand the kind of career he is having. He's having a top five all-time NFL career. He is the Peyton Manning of this generation, doing things we had never seen with a different skill set, being able to complete that pass, get the timeout right away. He puts any more air under that ball, he doesn't have enough time, but he gets it there on a rope and being able to call the timeout. Other things you see him do subtly, like sliding so late when you don't think he has time to get down and he gets down. He's having an all-time career. You lost because Lamar Jackson made an incredible play. Mm-hmm. But if you want to talk about mistakes, like the big thing for the Cowboys that you want to say, hey, this isn't going to happen again. Cowboys lost this game when they decided to get too cute on their final possession. They had the football, okay, and they're driving down for what could be the game-winning score, and they are going hot knife through butter down the field. They had the ball at Baltimore's 29 with a minute 14 left and 2 timeouts. And somehow they ran it so far down, they didn't even get a good playoff before they had to come in and kick a field goal because they got too cute. They got too cute with saying, well, we don't want to leave a lot of time left for Lamar Jackson. Guys, you got to get in the end zone. When you need a touchdown, you have to get in the end zone. I understand not wanting to leave time if you need a field goal to tie the game, if this is going to send you to overtime, right? I understand that. I get that. But when you need a touchdown, okay, you need to get in the end zone. And they got too cute, and they didn't run enough plays, and they were able to run that crazy ass. The final play was, hey, we only have a couple of seconds left because Dak had to scramble and we can only run a fade and that didn't work and we're out there kicking a field goal. Like, when I see that, I'm like, guys, what's going on, man? Like, what's going on here? Like, what you got to get in the end zone. Don't get too cute. But they got too cute, and that's what cost them.
3: Yeah, I mean, you had the pass interference call that brings it down to the 22, an incompletion, the always deconstructive just absolutely destructive penalty when we're talking about false starts because, you know, long protracted drives, bad things, man.
1: Bad things.
3: Well, and then Prescott's forced to scramble, which means now we're in scramble mode to try to get back to the line of scrimmage, get something off. He throws the incomplete pass to Pickens to where you then have to settle for a field goal. So clock management, down distance, and just going away from what had worked for a good chunk of the day. I mean, you've been able to run the ball with Javonte Williams pretty well, and you still had a timeout in your back pocket at that point, and instead you settle for the field goal and give them a chance.
1: I mean, that's the thing. Like if it's a case of the Cowboys are going down the field and a field goal can win the game. All right, I get it. I get. Hey. Let's do it. We love our kicker, right? One of the best kickers in the history of the NFL. We love our guy. I know it's a weird field, but we love our guy. But this is where you need more than that to win the game, right? You're not winning the game. You're not a field goal is not winning it for you. You got to be able to get in the end. I saw them take their foot off the gas, and I just said, this is what's going to cost them because they're not going to get in the end zone.
3: Yeah, it's like playing prevent defense because that's the thing that compounds it, right? Is that they do get the ball back and you get the big completion and there's not a defender on the screen. Yeah. And that was for Jerry Jones. He was very proud coming into the season of what he'd been able to put together as a defense. So he thought, if nothing else, he was going to be playing and watching some free football. Instead, L.
1: Exit out by DeFresca, exit Swollen Dome. Jason Smith, Mike Harmon, live from the Fox Sports Radio studios. Let's find out what's trending right now in the wide world of sports from Special Delivery. Steve DeSager, SD, what do you got? Steve.
5: Chicago Cubs will go with Kevin Gausman to start Game 2 in San Diego on Wednesday night. The Cubs lost the opener of the best-of-three wildcard series, 8-0 in San Diego tonight. The Cubs' offense went 3-for-31, 11 strikeouts. The losing starter was Matthew Boyd, giving up 3 homers in 4 innings. Winning pitcher Michael King had a no-hitter until one out in the seventh. It was an infield single. 7 innings, 8 strikeouts for King, 97 pitches. On the roster for San Diego, pitcher Joe Musgrove, who had been out for 2 years, pitched the last inning to close it out. The Padres, over these last 3 weeks or so, record of 18-3. Alex Bregman tonight was DHing for the Cubs after facial fractures just over a week ago. He went 0-for-4, 3 strikeouts. Pete Carr-Armstrong with 3 strikeouts. Head-to-head, the Cubs won 5-of-6 from San Diego this season. But again, the Padres are red hot in recent weeks. In those 6 games against the Padres, regular season, the Cubs were averaging 9 runs a game, 3 homers a game. The only team in the modern era with those kind of numbers against a single opponent in a single regular season, and yet they got blasted and shut out in front of a raucous San Diego crowd tonight. And it turns out we have the first time in Major League postseason history 2 shutouts by at least 8 runs on the same day. The Yankees were up 2-0 in the seventh on Boston, beat them 9-0. The Red Sox offense, 3-for-29, 11 strikeouts. The loss to Red Sox rookie lefty Peyton Tolley. He went 4 2/3 innings, then a reliever came on, quickly allowed a solo home run. Boston, by the way, did activate lefty Garrett Crochet, who's been out since April. Sonny Gray gets the start in Game 2. Giancarlo Stanton of the Yankees is off the IL, but Aaron Judge is out this series with a strained calf. He did return to on-field batting practice, at least on Monday. Ben Rice was the hitting star tonight. 4 hits, including a solo homer and a grand slam. Winning pitcher Cam Schlittler, superb again. 6 1/3, 2 hits allowed. 10 strikeouts, he threw 117 pitches. And George Lombard Jr., 3 hits in his postseason debut. You know who's the only guy younger than George Lombard Jr. to have 3 hits in his playoff debut? Because Lombard Jr. is 21 and a half. There was a 21-year-old named Greg Jeffries to open the NLCS for the Mets.
1: Yep.
5: In 1988, that still holds that note.
2: Wait, the Mets made an NLCS?
1: I think on the cover of Sports Illustrated, the title was, it was a picture of him, and it said Master October. Because he's so young, you know, Master. It was Master October. It's like, that's pretty cool, yeah. Jeffries is my guy, man. I love Jeffries.
5: 88, it didn't last very long.
1: No.
2: Jason, I thought Tommy Edman was your guy.
1: Don't ever bring his name up.
5: It's NLCS MVP, Tommy Edman. Chicago White Sox, 6-3 winners at Houston. White Sox led 5-0 in the fifth. Houston had won Saturday and Sunday to finish 81-81, first in the AL West. All bullpen game for Houston to open this postseason. They used 8 pitchers, 9 innings. Fans were booing. They've lost 8 straight home playoff games. Attendance was only 34,000 in Houston. And the Astros with runners in scoring position, 0-for-7. The early game, Atlanta got a 3-run homer bottom of the eighth from Austin Riley and beat Philadelphia 5-3. The loss to closer Johan Duran, who pitched 2 innings. Michael Harris of the Braves, 3-for-3, 2 runs scored. Talk about attendance. 30,000 at the Braves. They had 40,000 at their last home game regular season. New York Giants released wide receiver Odell Beckham. WNBA playoff wins for Indiana to stay alive against Vegas. 15 assists for Caitlin Clark. And for New York to eliminate number 1 Minnesota in the first round. NHL season openers included overtime wins on the road for Florida and Vancouver. Vegas took the late game 5-2 over Chicago. Wins for Boston and Montreal. Back to you.
1: Thank you, Steve-O. Coming up next, are the 2 guys at the top of your waiver wire worth going to get in fantasy? Plus, are we saying goodbye for the final time to an NFL superstar in the game? That's next. Jason and Mike, Fox.
0: MLB fans.
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25: Stay!
10: So before we get to the final farewell for Odell Beckham.
30: He had a good run.
10: The two biggest names at the top of waiver wires this week are
30: Case Keenum.
10: Case Keenum. There we go. Now, in the real world, in the bizarro world, like I'm doing the Greg Kinnear, in the bizarre, Braylon Allen and Ollie Gordon.
30: Mm-hmm.
10: Are both of them worth pickups, worth top of the waiver, spending a lot of money on? For Braylon Allen, yes. Breece Hall's not going to be back for a while. Breece Hall's not the most durable of guys. Braylon Allen is someone who, he's a big kid, still 21 years old. You see the talent that he has. The Jets offensive line is pretty good. The next few weeks, the running game is going to be his. He's going to get every carry in the short yardage down the goal line. The Jets offense is not bad. They're going to score points. I'm 100% on Braylon Allen. Not so much on Ollie Gordon, simply because I don't trust their offense. No. Is he going to get the volume? Yeah, but I don't know that overall. Like, is Ollie Gordon going to give even 10 points a week?
30: Yeah, it's the tough thing, right? Because all we can predict is target shares and touch counts. Well, they're bad enough to where are you ever going to get a quality touch along the way, or are you going to have to count on him breaking off a big run for pay dirt, right? Because mm-hmm. we were starting to watch it with A-Chan after a couple of weeks. There's a lot of hand-wringing of what he was going to be. Again, catching the ball out of the backfield with a sizable rushing count. I was surprised Allen was as available as we started doing the prep for the Watch Flex week wrap and talking about the waivers. Same thing, that Allen wasn't on more benches already. Like that, yeah. That was a little surprising because we expected a little bit of a 1-2 punch.
10: Yeah.
30: To try to spare.
10: But Breece Hall has been really good so far. Smith. and he had such a great burst. He's, you know, he looked like the old Breece Hall, but like when you have an injury like this, it's going to stay with you for the rest of the year. Like,
30: yeah,
10: it's not,
30: you got a week four matchup with the Bears. Yeah. So you got that. You also have Washington, from the Raiders.
10: Yeah.
30: He's got himself a nice workload. Yeah. So yeah. Perhaps a,
10: yeah. Ashton Jeanty, I don't know how much longer he's going to have his job. You can't keep having 20 carry 52 yard weeks. Like that's not, I mean, you talk about bust. They have a great start in the year for the Raiders, but wow, he's just not been dynamic at all. Yeah, since he came into the league.
30: Been last year, 3.9 yards per carry, and you can go into the metrics of the fact that about, I think it was 2/3 of the time he got hit in the backfield. Yeah, yeah. How much of that was having a bad first step? How bad was the offensive line? But certainly it hasn't gotten any better.
10: Now, the other big story in the NFL, and we promise you this hour, Odell Beckham Jr. was released by the Giants earlier today. Big story is, you know, hey, coming home for one more time. He makes the team out of training camp, had the big open, the big welcome by the MetLife crowd, right? But he couldn't get on the field. As the number four receiver, he wasn't being utilized, and the Giants let him go. I got to think that this is it for Odell in the NFL.
30: when you go back to a team as the only team that really owes you anything, you know, you became a star there. There's a big soft spot for you. The fans love you. When they say you can't get on the field for us, who else is going to say, yeah, let's go get Odell Beckham? Right. So once this happened and the Giants let him go, I can't see him. I can't see another team saying, yeah, let's go get him. When you can't get on, and obviously the Giants have a needed receiver, with being able to make some plays, and he can't even get there, and he's your number four guy. I think this is it. I think we've seen the last of Odell Beckham in the NFL.
6: 5 1,000-yard seasons his first 6 years of his career. 288 receptions in the first 3 years. Was the star for Baker Mayfield in his rookie season. And it's been injuries and out of the league ever since. So, I mean, you're talking about, you know, you just do the fuzzy math, 575 catches minus those 288. That's less than 300 over a decade.
30: No, and that's the sad part, is that we should be having the discussion right now, Jerry Rice or Odell Beckham Jr., who was better? Right, the first 3 years, the catch he had, as uncoverable as he was,
6: 35 touchdowns.
30: That's where we should be having this conversation. But instead, he hasn't been able to stay healthy or productive in 7 years.
6: Man.
30: Like he was done at 26. Just think about that. He was done at 26. He wasn't even that great with the Browns, but they went out to get him. He was an

0: ineffective. He couldn't stay on a team. Yeah. And it just, we should, this is the conversation we should be having at this point. Instead, we're just having a, hey, that's it for Odell. Boy, he was great once upon a time.
1: He was fun for a while. That's right.
0: Yeah. First 3 years.
1: Unfortunately,
0: and he had the catch. And he had the catch.
1: That's right.
0: Yeah. Exit Out About a Fresca, Exit Swollen Dome. Our Best Of podcast goes up in about 10 minutes. 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Coming up next, my buddy Ben Maller. 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
7: There were four wild card openers in Major League Baseball Tuesday. The late game in San Diego went to the Padres 8-0 over the Cubs. Winning pitcher Michael King had a no-hitter until one out in the seventh. The Yankees led rival Boston 2-0 in the seventh inning and beat him 9-0. Winning pitcher Cam Schlittler 6 1/3 scoreless, 10 strikeouts. Ben Rice 4 hits, including a grand slam. The White Sox won at Houston 6-3 after leading 5-0 in the fifth. And Atlanta started the day with a home comeback win against Philadelphia 5-3. Austin Riley with a 3-run homer in the bottom of the eighth. The New York Giants released wide receiver Odell Beckham. In the WNBA playoffs, Indiana stayed alive, defeating Las Vegas. Caitlin Clark, 27 points, 15 assists. New York eliminated number one Minnesota in the first round. Among the NHL season openers, overtime wins for Vancouver and Florida. I'm Steve DeSager.
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11: Dirty socks. Man, the playoffs underway with a dud here, there, and everywhere. A lot of lopsided baseball. Welcome in the beginning of another night of the Ben Maller Show. We are in the air everywhere. The Maller mouthpiece has been activated. As we are jug-eared, ready to go here, coast to coast, border to border, and beyond, on the vast and mighty, powerful microphones of FSR emanating live.
14: Do it live,
11: as I said, from the cast, not broadcasting, it's wish casting, guaranteed human, from the world-famous Fox Sports Radio studios, where Trucker Shane, who survived a near-death experience, checked and he said, you know what, Maller, we need some Express. And I said, you're right. And Big Rig Rob agrees, and so does Paul in Ottawa. 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So baseball, as it's on as we begin the postseason, not yet in October. It will soon be October. It is not yet October. So these playoffs starting here in September. And our lead, we're going to start out in the Bronx in New York City there. The made-for-TV matchup. You know, you never see the Yankees and Red Sox on national TV. They just don't get that much attention. But here we are, the Red Sox and Yankees squaring up in the wild card round as the curtain went up on the MLB playoffs here. The Fugazi wild card round where it's best of three and they're all played in the same city. It's the only time in the playoffs you'll have conceivably three games in a row. Although more times than not, these series don't even get to the third game. But if you were not watching, perhaps you did not know the games were on NBC. You haven't been paying attention this year. The New York Yankees mollywopped the Red Sox 9-0. Who goofed? I've got to know. Game one of the AL Wildcard Series there at Yankee Stadium. And so the New Yorkers take the 1-0.
0: Oops.
11: Well, it's close. I had it right. That's a good way to start the show. Yeah? No? That's all right. The effort was made. Schlittler.
0: Did I need to dump that?
11: Schlittler. Nah, I'll leave it in.
12: No, I feel like we technically don't.
11: We don't, because it was a mispronunciation. The intention was to say the name properly. The intention was to say Schlittler. Because the effort to say the name properly, we said the thing you can't say.
0: Oops.
11: We said the thing you shouldn't say, but we said we technically the effort was made to not say what we said, so we said what we didn't want to say by trying to say what we didn't want to say. You see? All right, anyway, Cam. Cam getting it done. Cam, see, I'm not going to say it again. I'm not going to be careful.
0: Venture with caution.
11: Dominating for the Yankees over the Red Sox there. 6 1/3 scoreless innings, allowed 2 hits, 1 walk, struck out 10 for the Yankees as Schlittler throwing a career-high 117 pitches. And people freaking out. We are in the creamy soft portion of the sporting world where our beloved athletes are put on a pedestal and they must be protected at all costs. So good old Cam there, 117 pitches, most by Yankee pitcher since 2012. Oh, my God, his arm's going to have to be amputated. He threw 117 pitches. Oh, my God. Yeah. Ben Rice was oh so nice. He had 4 hits and 5 at-bats, couple of dongs and 6 runs batted in. I am told that is good, accounting for 2/3 of the Yankees' offense, and Rice delivering the knockout blow. Down go the Sox. Down go the Sox. He had a grand salami, Ben Rice, during a 5-run 8th inning, and the Yankees were already in complete and total control of this game, but that was just the final blow in the route or route, depending on how you look at it. New York now 1 victory away of advancing to the American League Divisional Series. It'll have Max Fried. He is scheduled to start game 2. It'll be coming up on Wednesday night. Boston must win or else it's turn at the lights. The party's over. And that is a good jumping off point. The better story is in the losing locker room. So let us discuss the question. What stands out to you about manager Chad Tracy's Red Sox performance in this particular game? So I've got Hook and Ladder, Burger King, and Prius. And we'll put them all together. We're going to try to spice things up. I think we've already spiced things up. That was my tribute to Lucky Tony earlier here. So, as you know, Lucky Tony calls
2: spicy.
11: Up and... Yeah. All right. Anyway, the word is the word that stood out to me was overwhelmed. That's the word I would use to describe the Red Sox offense in this game. The game plan for the Boston baseball team at the plate. What was the game plan? See, it was guess wrong, and then swing late and return to the dugout. Rinse, wash, repeat. Okay, sounds good. Why not? So Chad Tracy, the manager who got the full-time job, we're happy for him. We wouldn't have given him the full-time job, but we're happy that he got the job, the spawn of Jim Tracy, former Dodger manager. So Chad Tracy, his guys were thirsty, but not the kind of thirsty where you're chasing off your girls and all that. So they were thirsty, so they stood by the Hook and Ladder truck, and they tried to drink out of the fire hose, and that did not go very well. That was a don't ask. So the Maller diagnosis here for the Red Sox says they have to win 2 games now. Otherwise, that's it. They're done the next 2 games. So go down to Walgreens and pick up your prescription and take 2 pills a day, and we hope that will cure tight sphincter syndrome.
15: I'm a doctor.
11: Also known as tight tuchus syndrome there. And then you might want to call your hitting coach in the morning and see how everything's going there. Just give him a buzz. Or... The other option for the Red Sox hitters is just to remove the blindfold that you've apparently gone to home plate with, and generally easier to hit that way when you don't have the blindfold on. My God, that was terrible. Terrible, terrible, terrible, terrible, terrible, terrible, terrible. So the Red Sox, who did not play well to finish the regular season, We are told they rank dead last in Major League Baseball in pretty much every major September offensive category. And the Red Sox verifying and validating that that was legit. They went out there and managed three pathetic hits. That's it. And they were gripping those bats extra tight. They were gripping the bats so tight. We think the people over at Louisville Slugger are going to say, hey, we need to charge you for repairs because that's you screwed up. That's a bad job by you. And you look at the Red Sox lineup, guys like Wilson Contreras and Zidane Rafaela and Roman Anthony and Caleb Durbin combined to go 0 for 12. Now, I didn't play in the major leagues, but I'm told that's not good. I don't think that's good. And they just went limp. So when they're down at the Walgreens, when they're down at the pharmacy there to get their prescription on how to cure tight sphincter syndrome, they might want to pick up some chew, maybe that blue chew stuff, and then they'll get stronger at bats. That'll be the way to go. But to make matters worse, Roman Anthony, who's fragile, remember when Roman Anthony showed up and it was like, oh my God, our hero is here. Roman Anthony saved the day. Sister got all that attention because she was attractive and a bunch of horn dogs were all excited about her. Now you look at it, Roman Anthony, who was hurt most of this year when he played, not all that good. This is the new thing in baseball. These young players that are dubbed the next great thing show up and are given this hero's welcome. But Roman Anthony knocked out with injuries, so we'll see what happens with that. Now, page two. On the Yankees side of things, you've got Cam Schlittler, who was Dr. Nasty on the mound, and Ben Rice, who we said, well, so nice at the plate and all that stuff for the Yankees. So the question, let's play the word game for the Yankees. Give me the word that sums up the Yankees' performance. The Yankees' performance in game one of the wild card round. So the Yankees, the word that stands out here is surgical. This was a surgical situation, as in surgical demolition by the New York Yankees in this game. And no, Boston did not have anesthesia. They did not have anesthesia. With Aaron Judge lounging in the dugout on the injured list or disabled or whatever they're calling it. Whatever's not offensive to you people that are sensitive about everything. Ben Rice brought the lumber and the thunder for the Yankees there, turning Yankee Stadium into his personal driving range. And the Red Sox were very happy to provide him the tee. And meanwhile, Cam Schlittler on the mound brought the chloroform for the Yankees in this game. So it was a Yankees-Red Sox. It was a six-hour or so documentary, and it was all about how great the Yankees are and how exceptional the Yankees are, and it was condensed down into 9 innings of baseball. And we often take pot shots at the Yankees, and I'm sure at some point we'll be able to do that again, but on this particular night, Aaron Boone, who is the middle manager, and Brian Cashman and his army of nerds served up a total Burger King performance. It was a combo meal from Burger King. It was a Whopper with an extra large fry as they fried the Red Sox in this game. And it was picture perfect, annoyingly perfect for the Yankees to win this game. Now, why was it annoyingly perfect? Because it's the kind of game where the Yankee fan, who's already annoying, right? You all agree on that. The Yankee fan's annoying. So the Yankee fan, now they pay the playoff prices. They see this dominating performance, 9-0 over the Red Sox in a playoff game. They actually receive playoff quality performances for once, something that doesn't normally seem to happen there in recent years. And immediately, you know that the Yankee fans mapping out the parade route or route. And they're like, where can I buy the merch, the World Series merch? We haven't made the World Series yet. You haven't won the World Series. Well, we're going to make it. You're the Yankees and all that effing stuff. All right, now, the last word, staying with the pinstripes, if you looked at the Yankee lineup, and who doesn't like doing lineup radio, but if you looked at the Yankee lineup, there was a story in there. And it wasn't Aaron Judge who was not on the roster. The story here is all-star second baseman Jazz Chisholm Jr., who was demoted to bench jockey. Jazz Chisholm, game one of the wild card round. I remember this happening, I believe, last year. Jazz Chisholm wild card round against Boston and lefty Peyton Tolley, and he was unable to pay the Tolley as Anthony Volpe, of all people, Anthony Volpe got the start at second base for the Yankees. So that means Jazz Chisholm, who made headlines back in spring training in the Grapefruit League when he famously said that he was going to go 50 for 50, 50 home runs, 50 stolen bases, and he was eyeing a contract that would average $35 million a year over 7 or 8 years, possibly 10 years. Instead, Jazz Chisholm went out and posted career lows in things like batting average, slugging percentage, and OPS, which I don't think is going to help you. I don't think that's a net positive if you're trying to get a new contract and you do all that. And he finished. How close did he come to 50 home runs? Well, he had 19. 19 home runs. That's not 50. It's not close to 50. It's not even 20. It's close to 20, but it's not. Anyway, then you had he did have 41 stolen bases. Whee! All right, question. You've got Yankee All-Star Jazz Chisholm benched to start the wild card round. How does that strike you? So the Yankees did not technically puncture Jazz Chisholm's ego, because I think it's almost impossible to do that. The man's very proud of himself. There's no one he likes more than himself. What the Yankees did is they simply ran over Jazz Chisholm's ego with the analytic department's Prius. They backed over him with the Prius is what they did. And all spring, this guy was writing checks with his mouth and talked about a $350 million contract. And his bat then spent roughly 6 months, Jazz, yelling insufficient funds for the Yankees. And that 50-50 prediction by Jazz Chisholm, while it was great and it's fun and I encourage more people to do it, we should point out that the 50-50 shot called by Jazz Chisholm belongs in the same museum with the athlete showed up in the best shape of his life. I love when I'm in the best shape of my life. Okay, that's great. That is just effing wonderful. Congratulations, way to go. Turns out that hitting 218 against left-handed pitching does not play the trumpet very loudly, and that is what got Jazz Chisholm Jr. benched against a left-hander. The nerds ran the sabermetric numbers into the super gobbledygook, and it spit out. They said, let's put it in the sabermetric washing machine, and it popped out platoon player. Yes, that's if you're not starting because you can't hit left-handed pitching, is that not a platoon player? Oh, you're being mean, Maller! I know. I'm a schmuck. Nothing humbles a future $35 million a year man quite like watching Anthony Volpe, who, by the way, was there. And you were in Worcester. A few of you did attend the WooSox game on that Sunday many months ago, where I threw out the first pitch, and Anthony Volpe at that point was playing AAA baseball for the Scranton-Wilkes-Barre Rail Riders. And he went from the Rail Riders to the starting lineup for the Yankees and replaced in a playoff game, playoffs, and replaced Jazz Chisholm. So imagine having somebody take your playoff at bats who spent a good chunk of the summer playing for the Rail Riders while you sit in the dugout underneath in a hoodie ordering off the dollar menu. That's pretty much what happened there in a nutshell for Jazz. It is the Ben Maller Show. If you would like to be part, you can join us. The lines open up here, 877-99 on Fox. That's 877-996-6369 if you want to be part of the program. Also on X, at Ben Maller. That's at Ben Maller. Now, we did not talk about the White Sox and the ass. 1-1,000, 2-1,000 holes. Chicago gets the win there in their wild card round. It turns out that the White Sox had a performance enhancer, a very unusual performance enhancer. We believe this is the first time in baseball history that a team has gotten this kind of performance enhancement prior to a playoff series. It's very unique and will likely never happen again in your lifetime or certainly in my lifetime. But what is it? We'll get to that, and we will do it next. However, it's live read season right now, and it's the A block, and let's see what hour it is.
15: Number one.
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0: Show, Fox Sports Radio, as we continue on through the overnight, just beginning. A lot of baseball talk to get the festivities going, as the Yankees are a win away from advancing. So are the Padres and the Chicago White Sox, and also the Atlanta Braves, as they got the win earlier during the day. We also have, later on, a bunch of baseball players ripping their own fans, which is just outstanding. We'll get to that. We have the Who Am I game. That'll be coming your way later this hour as well. And who knows what else. Also, the most unique performance enhancer in baseball history that has never happened before and will likely never happen again. What is that all about? We'll find out. In the meantime, you can not only support the Ben Maller Show podcast, you can also support the Fifth Hour podcast, which is a spinoff of this show, available every Friday, Saturday, and Sunday. It is a standalone podcast, which is kind of like the radio show, except not really. Check that out. Also available, you can say hello to us on X during this live radio show. And how do you do that? Well, it's at Ben Maller. Lorena is here, FSR Tech Queen.
1: Hi, Bill.
0: Don't talk to me. And over there, Koopa Loop at a Bronco Fan.
2: Moo.
0: That's a Bronco Fan. Your comments can and will be used against you in the court of the Maller Militia. So please, please act accordingly. We thank you. The Maller Militia with a lot to say, as you might imagine, and here we go. Alf, the alien opiner, says, as Rice and Cam Schlittler are Massachusetts-born and bred, the Sox should fire whoever is responsible for scouting in the region. Yeah, they did highlight that a lot on the broadcast, that they were from the Commonwealth, and they came back to attack the hometown team. Femi, the top Uber Eats driver in Minnesota, says, Ben, I've never watched a WNBA game, but your guy, Steve, announcing the Lynx, has been knocked out of the first round, broke my heart. Can you please do a deep dive in the seventh hour of what happened? I have no idea what you're talking about, Femi. I have no concept of that. I did not watch a second of that. I have no interest in that. So let me know how that goes. I do broadcasting, not narrowcasting. That's a narrow audience there, unless there's the only time the WNBA is relevant is there's something political, which is often. Mark the Walker writes in, and he's out wandering around Rochester. He says, A, on the Maller monologue, the highlight was definitely avoiding a Freudian slip announcing Jazz Chisholm. Yeah, I've not screwed that one up. The Cam Schlittler, that has happened. There you go. Anthony in Anaheim says, sorry to hear about your buddy, Mr. Belding. Rest in peace. Well, it wasn't a buddy. It was just a guy that happened to occasionally listen to the show and had some success in Hollywood and all that. Fargo Pete says, we need a Fargo Maller meet and greet. Can I stay at your house, Fargo Pete? Can I? What is there to do in Fargo? I've never been to Fargo. What do you do there?
1: Where is Fargo?
0: Oh my God! What state do you think Fargo is in?
1: North Connecticut.
0: See, now people think you're just being you're playing a character,
1: like Northern Connecticut. They think inside
0: they think you're just doing this. You're not blonde.
1: I think it's a good guess.
0: It's a terrible guess. It's not even anywhere close to Connecticut. It's many.
1: Is it North Dakota?
0: Yes, it's North Dakota, but that's not anywhere near Connecticut.
1: It was North something.
0: Connecticut is far away from North Dakota. All right, Yankee fan Jill writes and says, "I'm so happy you can't even find fault tonight, Maller. Can I have one night to enjoy, Ben? Yeah, go ahead, knock yourself out, Jill. Enjoy. It was a good night." I'm sure I could find something. I did the Jazz Chisholm thing. I did find. Yeah, I took a shot there. Absolutely. Curmudgeon Wayne. This guy bitches about everything. He says it's NFL season. Maybe hit them first and spend the next hour with baseball, Maller. Yeah. All right. I'm glad that Curmudgeon Wayne is programming my job. That's what I need. That's when I jump off the bridge is when Curmudgeon.
1: I didn't know you were taking volunteers.
0: Well, it's nice to have a program director like Curmudgeon Wayne, I'll tell you that. The Baltimore Freeloader account writes in, he says, what the Schlittler is going on? You better learn this guy's name, last name. He's going to be around for a while. If he was a scrub, you wouldn't have to worry about learning. Well, no, I'm not worried about it. And I've said his name before, Baltimore Freeloader account. I just merely for some reason, I was like, okay, I got to make sure I say this right. And then, boom, dropped like my old dog Bella, the Shih Tzu right there. Boom, it happened. Manager Chip writes in, says, going to be beautiful when your Doyers melt down in the playoffs. Your on-air tantrum is going to be biblical. Ah, please. Those days are over. The Dodgers just buy all the good players and they win, and that's what they do these days, and that's that. So we need not mention the White Sox and the ass. 1-1,000, 2-1,000 holes. And the White Sox beat the A-holes 6-3 in game one, best of three AL wildcard series. That is Chicago's first postseason win since 2021. I was barely alive back then. And Mr. Montgomery getting it done there. He dropped to ninth in the batting order. Hit a 430-something foot home run there for the White Sox. He hit 31 homers this season. Also set a new major league record, Colson Montgomery, with 227 strikeouts. As Chicago completes the turnaround, three straight 100-loss seasons because they were tanking. Of course, I love how all these stories, oh, what a rags-to-riches story. None of those stories point out that was an intentional losing situation by the White Sox. I have yet to see one of those stories saying, hey, they were trying to lose, dummies. No, it's all, oh, it was such a sad, they were trying to win, and they lost on it. No, they weren't trying to win. They were not trying to win. If they're trying to win, you don't lose 100 games. You don't lose 100 games. You're trying to win. You might lose once in a while, but not 3 years in a row. That was a strategic tank. Tanky McTank. It's on the McDonald's menu. Tanky McTank. Says, oh, they lost 100 games, three straight years, and a modern record, 121 losses in 2024. And now they're the first team ever to follow that up with a playoff berth. Okay, great. Meanwhile, Houston, the cheaters over there, they became the first team to reach the postseason without a winning record forever, capturing the American League West. They were 81-81, and it's pretty funny. All those fans that cheered the cheating in Houston, they had other things to do. The stadium was pretty empty. They had announced the attendance at 34,000 people. That was some fuzzy math right there. Stadium seats about 41,000, and the Houston fans booed. They booed, which is you know what they should have done is bang on trash cans. That would have helped out the team. That worked in the World Series years ago. Just bang on trash cans or bring the buzzer. Hey, I'm checking for the buzzer. You know that kind of thing. No, put a little thing in there like a you don't want a whistle. How about a whistle? No. All right, well, the White Sox one win away from advancing while the 500 A-holes, despite making the playoffs for the ninth time in 10 seasons, which is only possible because the commissioner has no balls. The franchise should have been banned from the postseason. That's a different conversation. So they face elimination. And the story here, though, performance enhancer. Let me see here if Anthony in Louisiana knows what kind of performance enhancer the White Sox had. Hello, Anthony in Louisiana.
2: Hey. How you doing, Bean?
0: Anthony, you're my baseball insider. Do you know what kind of performance enhancer the White Sox had that has never happened before in baseball history and will likely never happen again?
2: Yeah. Oh, I heard the White Sox beat the Astros. I don't know. I like football.
0: Now, see, that's a drop. We can put that, I like football. That's a drop. We got to save that, Lorena. That could be a drop. Well, do you know who the Pope is?
2: Yeah, I heard him before.
0: Well, what's the name of the Pope right now? Who's our current Pope? Not my Pope. But
2: I forgot his name.
0: You forgot the Pope? Pope Leo.
2: Pope Leo, yeah.
0: Yeah, Pope Leo.
1: He wears Nikes.
0: Pope Leo. Well, Pope Leo sent a letter of support to the Chicago White Sox before the wild card opener against Houston. And the White Sox shared it publicly a couple hours before the game. Pope Leo, real name Robert, is a Chicago guy, a native, longtime White Sox fan. Do they have a black box at the Vatican so he can watch the White Sox, games? he was elected Pope back in, I'm not done telling the story, Anthony, in May of 2025. And the Pope wrote that sports can be a, quote, school of life, stressing sharing, respect, and unity rather than victory at any cost. And he also expressed hope that the White Sox would foster friendship and solidarity. Okay. He offered blessings to Jerry Reinsdorf and the organization and all that. So there you go. The Pope. Imagine all the things going on the Pope has to do when he's sitting there. Do you think he actually wrote the letter? He probably did write the letter. He's a White Sox fan. He's from Chicago.
1: For sure he wrote it. Yeah.
0: That's kind of got to be weird, right? Like, if you're the Pope, that's your last job, right? You don't retire from the Pope. That's it. You're the Pope until you retire.
1: You gotta have a hobby.
0: And you know where you're gonna be buried, the whole thing. I mean, that's kind of crazy, right, Anthony?
2: Yeah, that's crazy.
0: That's like, we talk about tenured Supreme Court justice, but this is more than that. All right, now go ahead, Anthony. Go ahead.
2: Hey, Coos.
1: I'm so glad that Ben was not done, because I had a mouthful of hot dog. And I, yeah.
2: Hey, Coos.
1: How you doing, Anthony? Mm.
2: This was Lorraine.
1: What?
2: You pray for me, Thursday. I'm having all surgery Thursday.
1: Oh yes, I remember. You are going under the knife.
0: This has been going on for 2 months.
1: Yeah, unless they reschedule you again.
2: I'm just getting some teeth taken out. I'm not going under the knife.
0: You're not going under the knife.
1: No? Getting teeth taken out counts. I count that.
2: Yeah, Lorraine.
0: Oh, it's playing guess what?
2: Then I'm gonna let y'all go. Oh, you know how many blondes it takes to change the light bulb?
0: I was doing blonde jokes now. One.
2: One, because they had to ask for directions. Y'all have a good night.
0: Okay, there you go. Anthony.
1: Thanks, Anthony.
0: He'll be appearing at Ha Ha's in Baton Rouge coming up this weekend, so make sure go out to Ha Ha's and support Anthony there. Ivan the Terrible. Not handling the downfall of the embarrassing franchise in Houston very well. He's getting very upset. He told me to shut up. He says, I turned myself into a clown. Ivan, I don't know if you were watching. I know you don't want to talk about it, but hey, what were your fellow a-hole fans doing there? Yeah, what were they doing? Boo! Boo, boo, boo, boo, boo! A lot of boos. A lot of boos. And I did see, I believe it was on The Athletic, the Astro players ripping their own fans for booing them and not showing up for the playoff loss. One of the relievers you've never heard of for the A-holes said the fans here are definitely spoiled with a lot of ALCS and World Series runs. And he says, we have to earn that right to bring this team back to that position. That being said, the no-name reliever said, when this team was in their first playoff series 10 years ago, Minute Maid Park was probably packed. It makes a big difference. If we were in Chicago, it'd probably be as loud as blank, he said. And the players upset, which is par for the course, right? These guys are all spoiled and, you know, pampered athletes, and they want everything to be perfect. And I think it's great. A franchise that has never won a legitimate World Series, a despicable bunch of a-holes that were not punished for cheating the game of baseball, the single greatest scandal in the history of baseball, and Rob Manfred allowed that franchise to get away with it. It's embarrassing. It's absolutely embarrassing. Yeah, I know. All right. Curmudgeon Wayne says, I'd rather walk into a hornet's nest than go to Fargo. There's got to be stuff to do in Fargo. It's got to be like a pinball place. You can go to a bar and play pinball. No? Late Night Drug Tester says, with all the blowouts on night one of the MLB playoffs, they may as well let the Twins and Royals in and given the same kind of effort. Well, speaking of that, this was a historical night. We have the fun fact of the hour. As you know, we love fun facts here on the Ben Maller Show.
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0: Well, prior to Tuesday night, there were 30 postseason shutouts decided by 8 or more runs, with the Yankees and Padres both winning by that margin. This is the first time it has happened twice in the same day in baseball history. So you had a historical night of dull. All right, Ben Maller Show. Time now for the Who Am I game. This is where we pretend to be somebody else, as we call it the Who Am I game. Ben Rice had 6 runs batted in for the Bronx Bombers. I was the last Yankee player to have 6 ribbies in a postseason game. Again, who? Ben Rice, 6 runs batted in. He had the grand salami to blow the game open there late. 6 RBIs for the Bronx Bombers. I was the last Yankee player with 6 ribbies during a postseason game. Who am I? That is the question. The answer. We'll get to it. We'll do it next.
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0: 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Catch that, subscribe, and it'll show up in your timeline. We'll pay off the Who Am I game in a moment. Right now, though, let's go right to the phones. And John is in the state of Georgia, and he's a Bravo fan, I believe. Hello, John. Welcome. What's going on, John? John?
1: How's it going, man? Yeah, I'm a big Braves fan. I work from like 3 in the afternoon to 3 in the morning, and one of the strange things, you know, we got that 2 o'clock slot earlier today with the game, so I got to listen to it on the radio. But our radio guys are actually pretty good. It's a guy, Ben Ingram and Joe Simpson, they call it, you know, and man, it was just so, it was such a great game listening to it on the radio with them. The eighth inning, you know, when Riley hit that three run home, it was just really.
0: That's a bailout. That is a bailout. Braves were, the Phillies had their closer on the mound. The Braves were in trouble.
1: They were, yeah, but you know, it's one of them things, and it sounded great, but I couldn't watch it. But I just wonder, I don't know if you saw it, or did the stadium look full? What was your take on it, man?
0: It was fuller than Houston, I know that. But you know, it seemed, people complained about the 2 o'clock start, and I agree, like you, I have weird hours, so for me, it's like an over. It's like playing a game in the middle of the night when you play an afternoon game like that. But people complained about everything. They complain the games are at night. Oh, it's at night. Oh, we gotta wait. You know, and all this. So it's like there's no perfect solution. It is disrespectful, though. You would agree, right, John, to the Atlanta Braves?
1: I feel it was, but you know, it doesn't really bother me. I think that the Braves, you know, the Phillies are always like a thorn in the side to the Braves. You know, and getting that first win is great, but later on today, you know, it's 3 o'clock here in the East Coast, but they got to win this game. They got to, even they stand a chance, because they got to, the next is, I think it's the Dodgers, right? And
0: yes, that would be,
1: man, that's going to be.
0: Well, yeah.
1: But anyway,
0: all right, you're feeling good. I wouldn't get too, the Dodgers are not invincible. They look invincible. They're not. They're not invincible, so we'll see. But I thank you for staying up, and we'll see what happens with that. Christian Sanchez, Christopher Sanchez, rather, the ace of the Phillies, is on the mound in that game. Time now, though, for the payoff on the Who Am I game, and here we go. Ben Rice was oh so nice. He had 6 runs batted in.
2: Who?
0: Ben Rice for the Bronx Bombers, and it turns out that I was the last Yankees player to have 6 ribbies during a postseason game. It's been a minute. Who am I? That is the question. What is the answer? And let's see here. Alf, who? The alien opiner, going with inmate and former Yankee Mel Hall.
3: Wrong!
0: Who we checked last time you brought Mel Hall's name up. I think it was you. I think he's getting out in a couple of years, Mel Hall. He's been in prison for a long, long time. Femi in Minnesota going, Susan Rice is the answer. Who else? Maller prop guy says Babe Ruth. He regularly had 6 ribbies or 6 ribeyes during the regular season and postseason play. That's from Maller prop guy. Jerry in a jar says it would be J.J. McCarthy's spiraling career. That's the answer. Who else? Fargo Pete says got to be Fargo native. Roger Maris. There you go. What else do we have? Page down. Rob in the 321 says former Yankee great Toby Hera. Didn't he play like a dozen games or something like that for the Yankees 1 year? Toby Hera. That's a name only old dudes know. Toby Hera. Frank Hauser going with God Sham God as his answer. What else do we have? Lucille Ball from Eileen in San Francisco. No longer banned from the X machine. She's back. What do we have? I see a page, Dan. Eric's going with Robinson Cano, don't you know? Who else do we have? Geography teacher from Michael in Tulsa. Page Dan, Mr. October, Reggie Jackson, and other people just commenting on Anthony in Anaheim. And his phone calls. All right, one more time. So Ben Rice, 6 runs batted in for the Bronx Bombers, and I was the last Yankee player to have six ribbies during a postseason game

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0: Here's what you need to know.
1: The Yankees dominated their wild card opener 9-0 over Boston. Ben Rice with four hits, including a solo homer and a grand slam. Aaron Judge of New York is out this series with a strained calf. In San Diego, the Padres shut out the Cubs 8-0. Winning pitcher Michael King had a no-hitter until one out in the seventh. The Padres, over the final 3 weeks of the season, went 17-3. The White Sox won at Houston 6-3. The Astros, with runners in scoring position, went 0-7. And the day started in Atlanta, where the Braves' Austin Riley hit a three-run homer bottom of the eighth, beating Philadelphia 5-3. The loss to closer Joan Duran, who pitched two innings. The Giants released wide receiver Odell Beckham. WNBA playoff wins for Indiana and for New York, which eliminated number one Minnesota. And among the NHL season openers, Florida in overtime won 1-0 at Carolina. Victories for Boston and Montreal. I'm Steve DeSager.
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5: 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Welcome in the beginning of another hour of the Ben Maller Show. 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It's all about the disclosures. And then I think I got this message. It was Lauro, our guy, my old producer, when I worked at the briefly worked at that other station in Boston. And Lauro was one of my board ops there. And he said, "Hey, Maller, can you tell me about DraftKings?" 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Football is here, and so is DraftKings. 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The crown is yours. Our in-depth, around-the-clock team coverage continues. And our lead this hour from Georgia. We go to the south, below the Mason-Dixon line. Now, we were going to start this hour. The plan, if you look at the big board, not a list, big board. If you look at the big board, the plan in our afternoon production meeting was to start with the Padre-Cub game. That game was such a dud. How big a dud was it? It was such a dud, we decided to pivot. And we're going to start with the game that was the better game. And that's not the game in San Diego, Cubs and Padres. So we'll go later to the late game. We'll start with the early game on the National League side of the card. And dum-da-dum-dum-dum. But the better story is in that Atlanta-Philadelphia game. So wild card round, game number one. And after a season in the dungeon, Austin Riley, who was not only a baseball player, he had been terrible for the Atlanta Braves this year. Well, he woke from his coma and hit the Earl Weaver special. That's an outdated reference, but there used to be this little short guy who managed the Baltimore Orioles named Earl Weaver, and he loved the three-run homer. And he would have absolutely loved the fact that Austin Riley hit a three-run bopper off the Philadelphia Phillies closer Joan Duran in the eighth inning. And that lifted Atlanta to a 5-3 win over Philadelphia in game number one of the National League series there. The Phillies had taken a 3-2 lead in the seventh inning. You saw the game, you know, it was an afternoon game, but JT Realmuto, the catcher, hit a two-run triple, and that led the Phillies to take the lead briefly. And then the interim manager, Donnie Baseball, Don Mattingly, made what many are saying is an unconventional move for modern baseball. What did Don Mattingly do? Well, he decided to bring in Duran as closer in the seventh inning. Yeah, oh my God, this is always, oh my God. Yep, can you believe that? What is he trying to kill him? Trying to kill him? Brought in his closer in the seventh inning? And he hadn't pitched in the seventh inning all year because, of course, none of these guys go above and beyond the call of duty. It's the bare minimum, the bare necessities. That's how baseball's operated for years. You don't go above and beyond. There's no pride in performance. Do the bare minimum. Save it for the playoffs. Okay, fine. So Mattingly getting ripped because it didn't work. Donnie Baseball had the strategy all mapped out, said it was all planned out. Now, Mattingly did defend the move afterwards. Donnie Baseball saying, we had our best guy out there. You know, the best means as good as all the rest. You live with this one. Close quote from Don Mattingly. Nonetheless, he's still getting charbroiled, Don Mattingly, for this. It's a good jumping off point. Let us discuss. So the question here, Philadelphia Phillies manager Don Mattingly and his decision to use closer Joan Duran in the seventh inning. Use him early. It's much earlier than you normally would bring in a closer. Thumbs up or thumbs down? Thumbs up, thumbs down, based on the decision, not the result. Based on the decision, not the result. So I've got BMX bike, Potbelly, and Mayo Clinic. And we'll combine all of these things together, and we'll see which way the ball bounces on this one. So in terms of the question, Don Mattingly getting killed here for this decision to bring in his closer early, you go thumbs up or thumbs down. Again, just based on the decision, not the outcome. We know the outcome. If you just based on the outcome, that's a terrible decision. But I'm going to go thumbs up. I like the move, so I'm going to go thumbs up. Don Mattingly committed the unforgivable baseball sin. He used his top pitcher when the game actually mattered instead of saving the top guy for some hypothetical situation that may or may not happen down the line. And it's old school. And when I say old school, it's like what I was raised on. I guess I'm old. But it was old school, and Mattingly made the right call. He did. You can't coach scared. In fact, we have the audio. I just saw this, but we have the audio. Here's Don Mattingly. Let's hear what he had to say.
2: Yeah, we show up and play. And these guys have been here before, so that game the other day felt like a must win. I mean, we didn't know what was going to happen in the other game, playing at the same time. So, I mean, that was a must win for us there. We're back there tomorrow.
5: All right, back there tomorrow. It's kind of generic. But he stood by the move. Baseball spent roughly 100 years telling us that managers should trust their gut. And it's only the last 20 years or so that they've gotten away from that. Really the last 15 years, give or take. So you're not supposed to trust your gut. You're supposed to trust the algorithm. You're supposed to trust the sabermetrics, the super nerds, the Ivy League people that use big words so they sound smarter, those people. And of course, now, after all that 100 years of baseball where you trust your gut, now people are angry because Don Mattingly trusted his gut. What's wrong with you, Donnie Baseball? So Duran, the closer, is, by all accounts, the top pitcher the Phillies have in their bullpen. And they were going against the meat of the Atlanta Braves lineup, and you want to lose with your top guy. Now, you want to win with your top guy, but if you're going to lose, you're like, okay, I got a top guy out there, and that's that. And the plan did not fail. The execution failed. The plan was effing brilliant by the Fightin' Phils. The plan was effing brilliant. The execution failed. So Duran, the closer, he breezed through the seventh. You saw the game. He pitched very well in the seventh. I think it was like 11 pitches or something like that. But with two outs in the eighth inning, the old bugaboo popped up, this unravel. Now, why did it unravel? Duran blew it because he gave up the home run to Austin Riley, if you're looking at the Philadelphia Phillies side of things. However, there was a play by the Phillies that opened things up and rattled Duran, the closer. And that play was made or not made by shortstop Trey Turner, who has been Edward Scissorhands defensively. He's been terrible. And he failed to make a play that would have changed the game dramatically. And it was a play that you have to make. And we're not doing it. It was the infield single. It was a difficult play, but not an impossible play. A big league shortstop should make that play. You got to make that play in the playoffs. He crossed over second base to field the ball and then did not get the runner out at that particular point. So nobody gets in the playoffs. You don't get the perfect scenario. It's not a country club. You're asked to go above and beyond the call of duty, which is what supposedly makes it fun. And you don't get your nap time like you're supposed to get and your preferred inning. You don't get all those things. You don't save the parachute. There's an old line. You don't save the parachute because you're worried you might need it closer to the ground. No, no, no. When you fall out of the plane, you wait a couple of seconds or so and then you pull the parachute. You don't wait and say, well, maybe I should get a little closer to the ground to pull the parachute. No, no. So I don't have a problem with what Mattingly did. It obviously backfired and blew up and the Braves won the game and all that. But I like it. I'm fine with it. And so we'll see what happens here as the Phillies now face elimination. Atlanta one win away from a date in La La Land with the Dodgers. Now, to the late game on the National League card in San Diego. To San Diego we go. NL wildcard, Cubbies and Padres, America's finest city. It's on the police cars. It used to be on the police cars. I don't know if it is anymore. It used to be on the police cars when I was down there. Anyway, the Padres. Boy, you talk about a waylay situation. They waylaid the Cubs. 8-0. 8-0. They served up steaks of bear. You get a steak of bear. You get a steak of bear. You get the Cubby bear. 8-0 in game number one of the NL wildcard series. So that means the Padres now, going back to the regular season, are 18-3 over their last 21 games. I'm told that's good. PED cheat forever, Fernando Tatis. Currently got the good stuff there. He had the party starter. He had the party favors there to begin the night as Fernando Tatis Jr. blasting the very first pitch he saw. 405 feet, a leadoff ding-dong for Fernando Tatis Jr. Manny Machado, who was stealing money much of this year for the Padres. Machado homered in the first inning as well. San Diego's starting pitcher, Michael King, the former Yankee, flirting with a no-hitter. He allowed one hit over seven scoreless innings with eight strikeouts. The no-hit bid was broken up by Nico Hoerner of the Cubbies there, broke it up in the seventh. Now, the better story is on the Chicago side in the losing locker room. The Cubs starting pitcher Matthew Boyd rode the vomit comet as he got absolutely smashed to smithereens. So the question, what the hell happened to the Chicago Cubs? What happened to the Cubbies in the opener of the MLB playoffs? So apparently nobody told the Cubs that the playoffs actually started on Tuesday. They did not get the text message that they needed to be. They thought that was a workout. Oh, we'll show up. Let's kind of go through the motions. Okay, that's good. Why not? So they showed up to the ballpark. There they were at Petco Park in downtown San Diego with all the crackheads around the ballpark and the fentanyl addicts right there in downtown San Diego. Go visit San Diego. It's beautiful. Downtown, way to go. So they're down there at Petco like tourists. And they accidentally wandered for some reason into a private event, and that was the game. They spent nine innings playing possum, and unfortunately nobody explained to Craig Council's baseball team the part where they have to stop playing possum. They didn't stop playing possum. And we got to go back to Matthew Boyd, the starting pitcher for the Cubs, who got the ball from Craig Council there, starting a playoff game, not his first playoff appearance or anything like that. And it looked, while he was on the mound, like he was working the lunch rush at Potbelly Sandwich Shop. He's serving up sandwiches. You get a meatball sub. You get a meatball sub. You get a meatball sub. Everybody gets a meatball sub. Now, meanwhile, Pete Crow Armstrong, the golden boy, Mr. Chicago, was Mr. Whiff-a-go in this particular game. Three strikeouts. He did have a walk. Whee! Three strikeouts, though, for Mr. MVP. You've all given him the MVP there, Pete Crow Armstrong. The Cubbies ended up getting not only hoodwinked, they were bamboozled and hornswoggled, and they got all three. And Michael King, who was on the mound, he did not pitch against the Cubs. He conducted a nine-inning faith-healing convention. Petco Park was like a baseball tent revival there. They were wild and crazy. Man, it was like the World Series there for the Padre fan. The Padre fans, it was such a crazy scene there. It was like a faith-healing convention type thing where you're like, whoa. I think some of the people had left the ballpark. They were speaking in tongues by the middle part of that game there. As they got it done, and Tatis starting things off with the home run, and the 35,000 people got baptized there in San Diego from that home run. And Chicago's offense produced just three hits in a playoff game. They must have used the same hitting strategy the Red Sox used in their game, just three hits, presumably because San Diego eventually got bored late in the game, and so the Cubs got a few garbage time hits. And the Cubbies cranking up the old AC/DC for this game. They were thunderstruck. Absolutely thunderstruck. All right, final point. Let's go back. I want to go back to the Yankees and Red Sox game because there was something said on the broadcast which was so ridiculous. I thought I might have not heard it. I thought maybe my mind was playing tricks with me and this conversation did not happen. So I don't know if you were watching the game. It was on NBC. I don't know if you saw the game or not. Maybe you did. Maybe you have no idea what I'm talking about, but I'm going to relay what I heard, and then I want to talk about it. So during the Red Sox-Yankee game, the broadcast had Lou Merlone, who was there, and Anthony Rizzo, and they had Joe Girardi. But this is Lou Merlone, who's a Red Sox homer, and then Anthony Rizzo, who played for the Yankees a couple years ago and all that. So they were there doing their thing, and it seemed like Rizzo made an excuse and for the Red Sox, and then Lou Merlone backed up the excuse. So let me explain. So both agreed that the Red Sox were winning too much. Remember the Red Sox won 27 of 30 games? Remember that? A crazy month of baseball, 27-3 over a 30-game stretch. And that led Lou Merlone and Anthony Rizzo, seemingly with a straight face. I don't think I was getting punked. They claimed that that much success put a strain on the team mentally and physically. All right, now I'm paraphrasing. That's what they said. So here's the question. You've got Lou Merlone and Anthony Rizzo claiming the Red Sox, they won too much. They won too much during their 27-3 stretch of baseball, and it took a toll on the team mentally and physically. So how are you processing this conversation, if at all? All right, so this take, and I'm in the hot take business, this take is so egregious, this hot take, that it deserves a whole page of puffy stickers and a whole crate of juice boxes. That is how egregious this is. In the pantheon of meathead former jocks who benefit from the jockocracy to get these great broadcasting jobs, and there have been plenty of them that have done this, this is head and shoulders and a protein shake above the competition. Like, what are we doing? Does someone need to call the Mayo Clinic? Boston came down with a severe case of winning too much. Oh, no! The Red Sox won 27 of 30. Oh, my God! Yeah, only modern professional sports could diagnose winning as a medical condition. Way to go, Lou Merlone and Anthony Rizzo. Dum-da-dum-dum-dum. My God. Imagine being paid. Imagine being paid to say that winning became such a burden. They needed a cleanse, a losing cleanse. It's so dumb. It's so dumb. It really is. It's crazy. Like, the Red Sox were victims of their own success. And somebody cue the tiny violin there and get the duck boats and all that stuff. My God. Now, that's not analytics. That is not analytics. That is something you hear, that kind of conversation, from somebody calling an overnight talk radio show at 3:30 in the morning. Kind of like when I'm on. That's what you hear, right? Somebody that spent all night at the bar and got completely sloshed and then says, let me call into Maller and give a terrible take. Okay. No, no, no. These guys were actual former athletes. Y'all tell me how important that is to be a former athlete, to give takes like that. Well, that's very important. Way to go. Now, back in my day, teams handled the burden of winning by trying to continue to win. Oh, you're such a boomer. I know. Yes, the Red Sox didn't need just one loss. They needed a slumpcation is what they needed. They needed a slumpcation. Talk about first world problems. It is the Ben Maller Show. There's a line open for the first time all night. If you'd like to snatch that line right now, 877-99 on Fox. Now, you don't have to call. There's plenty of people on hold here, but there's one line open, 877-996-6369. Also on X, at Ben Maller. That is at Ben Maller if you'd like to be part of the live radio program. Well, somebody's got some explaining to do involving the pregame festivities at one of these Major League Baseball playoff games. Also, a reminder that social media is forever. Forever and ever and ever. We'll get to that, and we will do it next. However, it's a block party kind of a day, and it is the A block. What hour is it?
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0: It was week three in the NFL. The Commanders held formation against Seattle, while the Steelers won in a divisional slugfest. The Cowboys got waxed in Brazil by the Ravens, and the Broncos bucked the Rams in a thriller. It's week four in the NFL. 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

0: 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We know you got options. 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And if you love the show, we're on 5 nights a week, 4 hours a night. It's 20 hours. One-man show. Normally the two-man shows these days, but just one gas bag here, blowing the nighttime hours away, one take at a time. 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That's 877-996-6369. Also on X at Ben Maller. That's at Ben Maller. Lorena's hitting a bunch of buttons right there. You can say hello to Lorena, FSR Tech Queen.
1: I love this song.
0: And the Koopa Loop at a Bronco Fan. Your comments can and will be used against you in the court of the Maller Militia, so please act accordingly. Back to it. Patrick in San Diego, a.k.a. DJ Spin. Now, Patrick's been a loyal minion for many, many years, and I don't know how many years exactly, but he's been with the show a long time. We love Patrick. He gets very protective of his Padres. Very protective. He's like a helicopter parent when it comes to the Padres. And so he was offended, but what I thought was mostly a ripping the Cubs monologue and talking about what it was like in San Diego. It appeared to be like a religious revival. It's like a World Series atmosphere for a freaking wild card game on a random Tuesday night in September. And so I thought that was very kind. I was Benny Brightside when it came to the Padres. But no. No. DJ Spin, Patrick in San Diego says, I knew it! I knew it! And you are going to say something about Fernando Tatis's PEDs. Well, so am I not supposed to bring that up? I didn't know the rules. Are there rules? Am I in trouble now?
2: Shut your yap.
0: He served an 80-game suspension for cheating in 2022 and then couldn't hit a home run the first half of the season, then all of a sudden starting hitting home runs again. I don't know why. I'm sure there was nothing odd about that. I don't think he went to any pharmacy or anything like that. Or I'm sure he did not get anything to help him hit home runs. No. I am not saying that. Let the record show, I do not believe Fernando Tatis, who could not hit a home run to save his life the first part of the season, I do not believe he went back on the PEDs again. I do not believe that. So I don't want that out there. I am not saying that Tatis did PEDs again. I am not saying that. I just want to point that out. Michael in Tulsa, Oklahoma writes, and he says, Ben, between the fighting Phils and the E-A-G-L-E-S, lose, the Phillies and Eagles, at what point could Philly steal Cleveland's Factory of Sadness title? I'm fairly certain the smelter has been turned on and there might be something coming out of the smokestacks in southeastern Pennsylvania. Well, Michael, you've failed to mention, while the Eagles did not show up to their game against the Bears, and that was a zero-effort performance there by the Philadelphia Eagles, and the Philadelphia Phillies fought back, had the lead, and were in position to win a game started by Chris Sale until their closer rode the vomit comet, you failed to mention the Philadelphia 76ers, LeBron James, his first moment in uniform as a Philadelphia 76er, and he said, essentially, I would have signed with the Knicks instead. He made it seem like he didn't really want to play for the Sixers. Like, the Sixers were plan B. His original plan was to play for the Knicks, and then the Knicks had to win. And the thing that nobody's pointed out that I remember when LeBron was in Cleveland, I think it was with Cleveland, the first time, many, many years ago. And LeBron had made some comments, and I tried to find them, and I think it might have been somebody like in the LeBron inner circle. But somebody around LeBron in his circle, I think it might have even been LeBron, they were saying, well, LeBron's not going to play in New York because of James Dolan, that Dolan's not a good owner and he didn't want to play for James Dolan. So now we're supposed to believe that LeBron was more than willing to play for the Knicks and Dolan, who, to my knowledge, hasn't changed his ways at all. Well, he's still the same James Dolan, and you know, the guy that has the surveillance state at Madison Square Garden, where they track you. You use AI. It's about what I read online, all kinds of things to track you, and they don't allow anyone that says said anything bad about James Dolan in the building, supposedly. So it's an odd thing. Anyway, let's go to the phones, and we'll say hello to Eeny, Meeny, Miny, Mo. Let's go to Mike. He's in Minneapolis. He's driving home from the bar. Let's hope he's working. He worked at the bar, and he wasn't a customer at the bar. Hello, Mike. Welcome.
1: Big Ben Maller just pulled on to the home stretch here.
0: Good.
1: Pulling into the driveway.
0: All right. All right. We'll make this a brief call so you can go into your house. We don't want to keep you too long.
1: There's a lot of tears for the Minnesota Lynx today. Number one all season. They just got swept by the Liberty. And all I got to say about it is I don't have to hear about it anymore. Yeah. So pretty cool.
0: Yeah, it was. We were all devastated here. We were so emotional. We decided not to talk about it or watch it. We were very worked up here for the Lynx.
2: Distraught, even.
0: We decided to pretend. I think the proper way to handle it as a talk show is to pretend like it didn't happen, and because we didn't know it happened. You know, it's like the old: if a tree falls in the forest, if no one's, you know, yeah.
1: Well, go Liberty, I guess, for the rest of the
0: okay.
1: Game.
0: Thank you. All right, my God, go to your house. Never call me again. Ever. Never. Never! Scotty is on the pike, and he's hanging out in the Commonwealth. Hello, Scotty. Welcome.
3: What's up, Ben?
0: You want to talk some hot W? You want to talk some hot WNBA, Scotty? Like that guy? No?
3: Well, I'm pretty sure Mike was a customer, not an employee.
0: It would appear. It would appear that way.
3: It certainly sounded that way.
0: Yeah.
3: No, we'll talk about... Opening night, NHL, Bees, 3-0 winners against an original six rival. Come on.
0: Hey, can we talk about that for a second? Does the NHL need to hire someone to be in charge of making the schedule? Who is it at the NHL that decides, rather than have our own night where we're the standalone event, why don't we, rather than start on, Monday, when there was, I know there's Monday Night Football, but let's be real. Monday would have been better, or just a random day where there's not much going on. The NHL decides to start their season, and they get overshadowed by the baseball playoff. Like, who's making the schedule at the NHL? Do you know the guy's name, Scotty, on the pike? Who's making the schedule for the NHL? That does not seem like a great move by the National Hockey League to try to get the full attention, the most bang for your buck.
3: It's wicked retarded, that's for sure. I don't disagree with you.
0: We agree. But, so you were watching the baseball. You were watching the hockey. Is what you're saying?
3: Well, listening to it on the radio because I'm out working.
0: Okay,
3: so I listen to it on the radio, and I can't get stuck back into the fellowship of the miserable with the Red Sox again right now. They just don't have a chance. They're not going to. They're most likely going to get swept. I give them credit for. Getting out of the doldrums midway through the season, they had a nice little run, and they, you got in the playoffs. I don't think it warranted champagne and ski goggles.
0: Nobody celebrates more than baseball players. Man, they have a good old time, those baseball players. They don't do that in basketball, except when you win the championship. And in hockey, do they do it? Do they every round? Do they go crazy?
3: No,
0: hockey? No, they don't. Okay.
3: No, they don't even touch the conference trophy.
0: Yeah,
3: When they win their conference, they don't even touch that.
0: Baseball players, man, they let their hair down. Those baseball players, man, they have a good old time. Good old time, yeah.
3: Hey, on your first read, your however was spot on, asshole. Good job by you.
0: Oh well, thank you. I appreciate that. As you know, I am an honorary masshole. As you know, Masshole Mickey, may he rest in peace. He gave me the nickname, so. I've been deputized by a true person from the Commonwealth. So there you go.
3: No, you nailed it, brother. It
0: All right.
3: Awesome.
0: Thank you, Scotty. All right. There's Scotty on the pike driving around out there working.
4: Can I ask a question, Ben?
0: Yes. Koopa Loop would like to add a question. You want to go wicked? You want to say wicked?
4: Why are hockey fans so obsessed with the original six?
0: It is annoying. It is annoying. I. you know, I don't, I couldn't answer that. I'm
4: like,
0: not,
4: cool, the franchise has been around a long time. Like, do we do that when the Bears and the Packers play?
0: No.
4: Like,
0: it's even worse than that. You know, the Cardinals are one of the original franchises.
4: Oh, yeah.
0: No one's saying, hey, I'm a fan of an original NFL franchise, the Cardinals. No one in Arizona is bragging about that. They don't do it. Yeah. The funniest thing about hockey people is they bitch at me when I don't talk about hockey. And then when I talk about hockey, they bitch at me because I'm talking hockey, not the way they want me to talk hockey. So there's really a no-win situation. I am fascinated that they decided to start their season, though, at the same time of the baseball playoffs, at the same exact time, like the prime time TV window. And they're like, oh, let's play some hockey here. I was like, who sits in that boardroom and says, this is a good idea? Let's do that. Why not? That, what could possibly go wrong with that? Ferg Dog says, some in the Maller militia might not like it, but I appreciate the back-to-back baseball monologues. I don't do the streaming thing. I'm too old and set in my ways for it, so I wouldn't even know who won the games if you didn't cover them, Ben. Thank you. That's from Ferg Dog. I do this as a public service for you. DJ Spin Patrick in San Diego says, my first call was a week before Weedman's first call. I've been through the archives, not saying I'm better than Weedman. Never, never say that. But I've been beside him and you since then. That's a long time. Yeah. Eileen in San Francisco says the Knicks did not want LeBron. And okay, well, they didn't have money for LeBron. Kathy in Madison says that she is listening to the show once again on the Big 1070 in Madison, Wisconsin. What are you doing, Kathy? You're listening on your local station. What is wrong with you? And there you go. It says a modern day, I guess the place she goes to listen on all these other cities' websites did not work, so she's listening on the local station there in Madison. It is the Ben Maller Show, and who goofed, I've got to know. Pre-game, Yankees and Red Sox in the Bronx, and there was something missing. There was something missing from the game there. Pre-game festivities, Yankees and Red Sox. Did you see this story? No? You didn't see this? All right, so the Yankees are playing the Red Sox. Fine, whatever. They play each other seamlessly all the time. Blood rivals, we're told. And guess who somehow did not get introduced before the game? That would be none other than number 99 in your program, but number one in your heart, Aaron Judge. Now, Judge is not on the active roster, but normally the protocol is you introduce even the players that are hurt. Judge was not introduced prior to the Yankees and the Red Sox game one. He is not on the wild card roster because of a calf injury. The omission, though, was strange because the Yankees did introduce multiple other players who were not on the active roster, which leads to the question, who goofed? I've got to know. So a very odd decision there. And the omission by the pregame team there for the New York Yankees, and there was no explanation that was given. Did Judge have to go take a doo-doo or something like that? Maybe he was not available. I don't know. But he was not introduced there. And Judge had said he planned on being able to play for the Yankees, and obviously that did not happen. It is the Ben Maller Show. Yankees one win away from advancing, and then Judge can be on the roster in the next round. Time now for the Insta-trivia. Atlanta Braves infielder Ozzie Albies became the first player to blank in postseason history. Again, Braves infielder Ozzie Albies became the first player to blank in postseason history. That's the Insta-trivia, the answer. And Maller to the third degree. We'll get to that. We will do it next.
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0: our show, Fox Sports Radio. Reminder, next hour, we'll have the Queen of Hearts with Lorena, so we need some questions. Hashtag Queen of Hearts if you'd like to send a question in.
1: Oh, we just love love, don't we, Bill?
0: Speak for yourself. That'll be next hour, the Queen of Hearts, hashtag Queen of Hearts, which many of you are too stupid to know how to spell, so try your best, which means as good as all the rest, the Queen of Hearts with Lorena. She'll give love advice, stock market advice, AI, you name it, global, any global issues you want resolved, peace in the Middle East, she'll help you with that. The whole thing, next hour. And here is the instant trivia. Atlanta Braves infielder Ozzie Albies became the first player in postseason history to do blank. Again, Ozzie Albies, first player to blank in the history of the baseball postseason. And that is the question. What is the answer? And let's see, does anyone know the answer? We go to the Great Unwashed and catch a can of corn from Alf the Alien Opiner. Femi just went with Michael Jackson as his answer. Play a flute while running the bases from Jerry in a Jar. Now, that would be good. If he had done that, that would have been very impressive. What else do we have? A page down. Read that. Score a hat trick from JT the Wingman. That'd be pretty cool. Cam Scataboo from Robin, Minnesota. It appears no one's listening. Mediocre Kabuki from Barney Miller. What else do we have? Rob in the 321 says he's the first person to be called Cuz by Anthony in Louisiana. First player to order churros during a game from Hugh on the 5. Solve a Rubik's Cube while blindfolded from Kyle. Introduce Arson Judge from Eileen in San Francisco. What else do we have? Let's see, a page down. Give birth from Johnny Q. Now, that would be impressive as well. Do you have an answer, Lorena?
1: I was going to say do it naked.
0: Do it. Play baseball naked.
1: Yep.
0: Okay.
1: Run the bases naked.
0: That'd be great.
1: Just do it naked.
0: No, that's incorrect. Ozzie Albies of the Braves became the first player to win the first ever ABS challenge in a postseason game. And that was in the second inning of the Braves game. Here we go. Here we go. Here we go. Here we go. Here we go. Here we go. Here we go.
2: How about that?
3: Here we go. To the third degree. This is when Big Ben gets grilled.
0: Koopaloop. What do we got?
4: Not long after the Dolphins fell to 0-3 on the season, it was announced that star running back Devon Achane tore his ACL and will miss the remainder of the season.
0: Yeah.
4: Ben, what are the chances that you give Miami to go winless on the season?
0: Yeah, so they're trying, the front office is trying to lose every game. At some point, late in the year, they play the Chargers, who are already eliminated. They've got the two games with the Jets. So they should win one of those games. I'm going to say the odds of the Dolphins going winless are, that's about 25%, which are pretty high, but I still think they'll accidentally win a game. Next!
4: A report published on Monday listed three NFL head coaches who may be on the hot seat heading into Week 4. It listed Jim Harbaugh, Matt LaFleur, and Todd Bowles.
0: Yeah.
4: Could you see any of those guys getting fired midseason?
0: Yeah, well, I don't think Harbaugh, the Chargers are too cheap to fire him during the season. I think Todd Bowles is the one that will likely get whacked first. Next!
4: Drew Aller was asked about his former head coach James Franklin's hot start as the new head coach for Virginia Tech. Aller said he's not surprised because Franklin has a good track record of turning programs around. Ben, are you surprised by Virginia Tech's 4-0 start?
0: Yes, they haven't been good in years. I was a little young guy the last time they were good, the Hokies. How do we do?
4: That is a win.
0: Put it on the board. What a.
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4: There were four wild card openers in Major League Baseball Tuesday. The late game in San Diego went to the Padres 8-0 over the Cubs. Winning pitcher Michael King had a no-hitter until one out in the seventh. The Yankees led rival Boston 2-0 in the seventh inning and beat him 9-0. Winning pitcher Cam Schlittler 6 1/3 scoreless, 10 strikeouts. Ben Rice 4 hits, including a grand slam. The White Sox won at Houston 6-3 after leading 5-0 in the fifth. And Atlanta started the day with a home comeback win against Philadelphia 5-3. Austin Riley with a 3-run homer in the bottom of the eighth.

0: The New York Giants released wide receiver Odell Beckham. In the WNBA playoffs, Indiana stayed alive, defeating Las Vegas. Caitlin Clark, 27 points, 15 assists. New York eliminated number one Minnesota in the first round. Among the NHL season openers, overtime wins for Vancouver and Florida. I'm Steve DeSager.
1: Gather around. Ben Maller's up.
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3: A Porter exporter? Huh? What? A Porter exporter? What does that mean? Welcome in the beginning of another hour of the Ben Maller Show. We are in the air everywhere, talking into a vacuum as we keep it simple, stupid. We do coast, not you stupid, just in general. Coast to coast, border to border, and beyond on the vast and prestigiously powerful microphones of FSR emanating live from the brick house. That was weird. The music went up. Guaranteed human from the world famous Fox Sports Radio studios where legends in broadcasting worked. The great Tony Bruno helped start the network years ago. Chris Myers worked here. Kevin Frazier. Down goes Frazier. Down goes Frazier. Yes. Anyway, Nature Boy chimes in. He's answering the call of the wild along with Derek, the Bills monster, and even Mikey the Insomniac in Tampa. Remember Mikey the Insomniac? He said, hey, I'm going to have an issue with my phone for the next month, and then I'll call you again. I think it's been about a year. Haven't heard from him. He just vanished. 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So our lead this hour, we go back to our bloodlines, to the National Football League. We go back to the NFL one more time, and our lead out of Pittsburgh, a developing story here, defensive back Joey Porter Jr. Pittsburgh Steeler defensive back Joey Porter Jr. has been the topic of a lot of trade chatter, a lot of trade rumors bouncing around the pinball machine of hot takes here this offseason and now into the season, as Porter did not get an extension. And the speculation machine has been cranked up. So if you have been following this, you likely know, but perhaps you actually have a life and you're not paying that close attention to it. So good for you. The prediction market now, the gambling market lists Joey Porter Jr. as the top trade candidate, the very top trade candidate with a deal price. They say 75% chance that Joey Porter Jr. is traded by December the 1st. Really? Okay, that's still a few months away. Now, a separate next team gambling market on the prediction market list, Pittsburgh, Detroit, and Dallas. No clear favorite, but the Giants have also been mentioned as a possibility for Joey Porter Jr. That Pittsburgh would obviously not be a trade. He'd just stay where he is right now with the Pittsburgh Steelers, the Yinzers. Now, Adam Schefter tells us, former Fox Sports Radio NFL insider Adam Schefter, a lot of you don't know that, but before he went over to that small cable channel in Connecticut, Adam worked at the NFL Network, and he was our NFL insider in the early days. There's a Fox Sports Radio fun fact for you. Anyway, Adam Schefter tells us that multiple teams are interested, as we said, and the Steelers are willing to listen, but reportedly want a massive package to wheel and deal their defensive back, who is a malcontent. So that is a good jumping off point. Let us discuss the question. What does Pittsburgh entertaining Joey Porter Jr. phone calls tell you about how badly the relationship has deteriorated? So I've got Facebook, 7-Eleven, and Airport Fish and Chips. And we will combine all of these things together, and we will bark in the park is what we're going to do. Bark, bark, park, park. So to lead off here, the Steelers, they're not taking calls because they're curious about what's available for Joey Porter Jr. They're taking calls because they're tired of Joey Porter Jr. and his shenanigans. It's pretty obvious that's what's going on. Does anyone disagree? No one's raising their hand. No one disagrees. That's right. Now, NFL divorces, and this would be an NFL divorce. NFL divorces don't often begin with a lawyer. They don't. They begin with anonymous sources, trade speculation, whether this is planted by the Steelers or whether this is planted by Joey Porter's agent. Either way, that's how this begins. It's not your traditional, hey, here's a lawyer, I'm filing for divorce. It's some anonymous rumor that so-and-so is going to be traded. And Porter wants out. He wants a new contract. Pittsburgh brass did not meet the reserve price at the Sotheby's auction. And so, as a result, he's huffing and puffing and wants to blow the whole franchise down, and that's it. So Porter has been a healthy scratch. It's a hockey term, a healthy scratch. So far all season, Joey Porter has been a healthy scratch. And the ghost of Mike Tomlin past is haunting the facility there in Pittsburgh. Tomlin's famous line, we want volunteers, not hostages. And that's ringing around the back room at the Pittsburgh Steelers facility there, along with the terrible towels floating in the air everywhere. So the relationship is officially headed towards eventually divorce. So there will be divorce attorneys involved in this at some point, and then we'll get to the cardboard box stage of events, and then eventually someone will have to call a U-Haul or possibly go down to Home Depot and rent one of those trucks for like $20 a day. And then, of course, we know it's always the upcharges on that and whatnot. So Porter went from franchise cornerstone in Pittsburgh to pricing himself out. The Steelers did not think he was worth the money. So now he becomes a Facebook marketplace defensive back. Serious inquiries only if you'd like to get your hands on this item on the Facebook marketplace with Joey Porter Jr. Now enter Dallas. Always enter Dallas when a name player has been put on the auctioning block. You always have to bring in Dallas. Now we expect Jerry Jones to be all over this, another shopping spree, impulse type purchase for a star player who hasn't yet made an all-pro team and is demanding one of those oversized cartoon checks. The Acme cartoon Looney Tunes check situation. So Jerry does not shop from a grocery list. He does not. Having watched this from afar, Jerry Jones does not believe in a shopping list at the grocery store. He shops from the display window. It's one of the reasons that if you go to the store and, you know, right when you check out at the store, they always have like the candy bars and they have the little knickknack things. That's an impulse purchase. You didn't go into the store needing that. And when I worked at the other station in Boston briefly, one of the other talk show hosts that I befriended, his day job was as a lollipop salesman, which sounds like it's something that Tom Hanks would play in a movie back in the day, lollipop salesman. So this guy was telling me the lollipop game, and I was fascinated by it. I didn't realize this. So he said that he worked for one of the big lollipop companies, and he would travel a lot. He would go meet with the CEOs at like Target, Walmart, all the big stores. And they'd have to spend a certain amount of money to buy the space right in front where you check out at eye level. The most valuable part's eye level, because that's where everyone, obviously your eyes are there. So it's like, okay, if we put the lollipops there, there's going to be a bunch of people that don't really want lollipops, don't need lollipops, didn't come to the store to buy lollipops, and they're going to take the lollipops. That's Jerry Jones. Jerry Jones is like, I don't necessarily need Porter. I mean, the Cowboys aren't making the playoffs most likely, so I don't necessarily need Porter. But he's in the display case. Why not? What the hell? Let's go for it. Now, furthermore, to the boob tube. To the boob tube we go. And Tony Romo update. Tony Romo update. Romo, is he back? Is he back in the CBS booth this weekend with Jim Nance? Hey, Jim. Hello, Jim. No. Turns out Tony Romo will not return to the Columbia Broadcasting Systems booth as the lead commentator for the Week 4 card. He is going to continue on indefinite leave following his driving while intoxicated arrest in Wisconsin. CBS sticking with J.J. Watt alongside Jim Nance rather than use the Week 4 to bring back Tony Romo. Now, Nance and Watt are going to call. You know what game they're calling? No? What game do you think they're calling? What game they're calling? No? What do you get? What game do you think they're calling? We don't even know who has what game on TV. They are calling the Chiefs and Raiders. Yeah. When's the last time Jim Nance called a Raider game within the first 4 weeks of an NFL season? I can't recall that. I can't recall it. But that's the game. That's the big game there for the people over at CBS. Very excited. Very, very excited. Unless they're not. So Romo has publicly said he wants his old job back. Why not? It pays a lot of money, and he didn't prepare for it and just played golf and drank all the time, apparently. The network, though, remains noticeably quiet about whether or not they will bring Romo back. It has been radio silence. Radio silence. All right, so the question. CBS will continue using J.J. Watt with Jim Nance for week number 4. So when does Tony Romo will return eventually officially become Tony Romo used to work here at CBS? Remember when Romo called those games and people loved him? Yeah, okay. He didn't work here anymore. So CBS has proved that in corporate America, a lot of us already knew this if you've worked for a big corporation, but CBS has proved this is the ultimate corporate reality. The easiest way to replace a highly paid, well-known broadcaster is to just keep broadcasting without him. Just keep broadcasting without him, and that's it. You don't have to worry about it. Now, every Jim Nance, J.J. Watt game makes a comeback that much less realistic. As J.J. continues on, he's like, right now he's like the substitute teacher, J.J. Watt, and he's inching closer to permanent faculty, tenured professor status for J.J. Watt, at least until the offseason, and that is when CBS has a chance to go get some other big-name broadcaster, whether it's Greg Olson or Troy Aikman or a former player, the Jockocracy, some current player that's about to retire and then wants to be a broadcaster because you just spew a bunch of cliches and you dumb people love when they get on TV and do the jock talk. You can't get enough of it. So we'll see about that. But the awkward part of this, and it is very awkward, everyone knows where this is headed, except Tony Romo, it would appear. And it's like he's sitting by the phone, completely clueless, Tony Romo, waiting for a call that is never going to come. It would appear that Tony Romo's career as the highly paid top broadcaster, commentator on the NFL at CBS, his career is not just done in that role. It's cooked. It is sauteed. It is, you name it. It's drying out right under the 7-Eleven heating lamp right now. So they're at 7-Eleven. They just put that out there with some nuggets right out in front. And that's what you got. Now, the next big checkpoint is Thanksgiving. That is the next big checkpoint. So that is when CBS will adjust their top schedule, their top broadcasting schedule, And so if we get down to Thanksgiving in November there, and if Tony Romo is still missing on indefinite leave at that particular point, then it's the

0: the corporate goodbye, the bye-bye, and don't let the door hit you where the good Lord split you. All right, last thing, a story that has not gotten a lot of attention because everyone's in the tank for the NFL. It's very embarrassing for the National Football League, and we're going to talk about it because we're on overnight. We can get away with it. Dateline London, jolly old London, and is it true? Is it true that the National Football League has been forced to cut ticket prices for Sunday's Colts Commanders game in London after ticket sales did not go as planned? Ding, ding, ding, ding, ding, ding, ding, ding, ding. Yes. Now, some tickets that were originally purchased for as much as $325 American, well, now those tickets have been lowered, and some tickets in those areas are being sold for a little over $100 now. What? Yeah. Tabloids over there in London, some of them have picked up on this. And so slower ticket sales, the move, of course, picked up by fans. They're outraged. The people that are outraged are the ones that bought the tickets at the $325 price point, and now those same seats are being offered for $105. What? Yeah, so these people are upset, they're angry, and one fan in particular who's like, I guess, a well-known European NFL fan, that must be a unique guy, and so this guy says he paid more than $300. He blasted the NFL, saying they don't care about the fans. Welcome to Realityville. Welcome to Realityville. The guy accused the NFL of caring primarily about filling the stadium so it looks good on TV when they show the game early on Sunday from London. Now, this guy accused the NFL of a lot of things, including the issue of just he's offending the fans in the case. He says they're going to chase fans away. Essentially is what he said. He warned that the ticket prices are going to backfire because now fans are just going to wait because they know if nobody buys the tickets, eventually the NFL will be forced to lower the prices, and that's that. All right, so the question, what do you make of the NFL being forced to lower ticket prices to the Colts Commanders game from London this weekend? So the headline here is pretty simple. It's not that complicated. The headline on this is even the NFL can oversaturate a market. That appears to be what's happening. We've known for some time that it's a dirty little secret that many of the people that go to these NFL games in London are expats or military friends and family that are stationed abroad. They bus them in to go to the game. So that's been out there for a long time. It's not all the local yokels that are in England. It's a lot of people that happen to be Americans that are on military bases within reasonable driving distance from London that make that trip. So that's part of it. And Roger Goodell squeezed that London orange. And he squeezed that orange. He squeezed, right? And there's not a lot of juice left at this particular moment. Now, this is also an indictment on the Colts, Daniel Jones, and also the Commanders with Marcus Mariota and Daniels and those guys. It's an indictment on them as well. And it's kind of cool. It's kind of cool and a bit refreshing that even the billionaire suits at the NFL are not immune to basic economics. That's kind of cool. That's kind of cool. So they marketed filet mignon. It's all about filet mignon. And they've delivered so far the NFL. For this matchup, it's considered airport fish and chips. And, you know, they take their fish and chips very seriously in London. Nothing says global phenomena. Nothing at all says global phenomena quite like a clearance sale right before the game. Just a couple days before the game in London. Let's lower the ticket prices. Let's have a blue light special. Well, that means it's not going very well. Do you realize the ticket price cut, if the tabloids are right here in London, that means the NFL has been forced to mark down the price of tickets almost 70%, 67%, almost 70%. And it isn't dynamic pricing. That is a full-blown distress signal is what it is. And those early suckers who paid full price, and they received the royal screw job, not from Buckingham Palace. They got the screw job from the NFL headquarters on Park Avenue in New York. And that's it. They did not even get a complimentary tea. So now, how wonderful is this? You talk about America, spreading Americana to our friends in England. This, does it get any more American than to fleece, absolutely fleece everyone up front and then rebrand your desperation discount as a fan engagement situation? Yeah, that's pretty good. Give out that fleece. Got to give out that fleece there. So the NFL's European gravy train, choo-choo, it's finally hit a pothole, it would appear. And Roger Goodell discovered the supply and demand situation in London at this point. It is a humiliating mess, and it proves a novel concept. Leave them wanting more. Leave them wanting more. Right, give them, show them a little tease. Don't give them everything. Right? They will not appreciate that. If you get everything, you don't appreciate it. You got to get a little bit here, a little bit there, a little bit everywhere. It is the Ben Maller Show. We'll take your calls, comments, the whole thing. If you'd like to be part of the program, you can join us at 877-99 on Fox. Also, the Queen of Hearts with Lorena. That'll be coming up. We have Too Much or Not Enough. I need a game show contestant. Now, if you want to be part of Queen of Hearts, hashtag Queen of Hearts, you don't know how to spell that. So try to figure it out. Use the spell check thing on your doohickey that you're using. We'll have Too Much or Not Enough as well. That'll be coming up a little bit later. I need a contestant at 877-99 on Fox. And here is the Maller Riddle of the Day. So during that Yankee Red Sox game on the Peacock broadcast, blank played over live action for a full 3 minutes. Again, for those of you in the back of the room, this is the Maller Riddle of the Day. You can answer this on X at Ben Maller. Here it is. During the Yankee Red Sox game, it was on the Peacock broadcast, blank played over the live action for a full 3 minutes. That is the Maller Riddle of the Day. The answer, we'll get to it, and we will do it next. However, it is a block party kind of a day, and let's see here. What hour? I know it's the A block, but what hour is it?
1: Number three.
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1: As a rapper, my inspiration comes from many places. Like, I could be watching a documentary. One time I was on tour, I spent like 2 days just straight watching all these hip-hop documentaries, Child Called Quest, Death Row. You know, I watched it on Snoop on this joint called Rhyme and Reason, a bunch of old school, as well as just movies I hadn't seen that I felt like I should have seen. So as a rapper, I'm drawing inspiration from those places and just life, period. As a producer, it's just everything I hear. I might listen to an Eric Clapton album and then hear something. I'm like, you know, it might give me an idea as a producer. So inspiration comes from all over the place for me.
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0: The Ben Maller Show on Fox Sports Radio as we roll on through these overnight hours as we hang out together here. A reminder coming up later on this hour. We will have the game, or we won't have the game. I don't know. Maybe won't play the game if you guys don't want us to. We won't, but we might have the game. Too much or not enough. If not, take these riveting phone calls. And the Queen of Hearts with Arena coming up a little bit later this hour as well. In the meantime, Queen of Hearts with Arena coming up a little bit later this hour as well. In the meantime, the riddle of the day, we'll pay that off. Very exciting. And you can be part of the show at 877-996-6369 if you want to play Too Much or Not Enough. On X at Ben Maller, where you can answer the riddle of the day. Lorena is right across the glass. I can't really see her.
1: Hi.
0: A lot of lights and stuff like that, so I can't really see. But she's somewhere over to the right. And say hello to Lorena, FSR Tech Queen, and Koopaloop at A Bronco Fan. That's A Bronco Fan. Your comments can and will be used against you in the court of sports radio. Time now for the Maller Riddle of the Day. So during that Yankee Red Sox wild card game one on Peacock, the broadcast blank played over live action for like 3 minutes. 3 minutes it played. People were very surprised by that. Timmy from Busco, Indiana writes in, says it was a Tiptoe Through the Tulips by Tiny Tim that played. Femi, the top Uber Eats driver in the Twin Cities, says 50 Cent and Martha Stewart. Mr. Irrigation says they played the opening to Heidi. That is the answer. La Cucaracha from Alf the Alien Opiner. It's a solid guess. What else? We have Late Night Drug Tester checks in, says the greatest hits by J Scoop and Just Josh. And they have had some great ones. What else do we have? Michael in Tulsa says the baseball furries. They played the baseball furries there. Keith Ocho Texto says Lorena's Queen of Hearts was what was played. Who else do we have? Let's see. Page down. JT the Wingman says Tom Looney's Nugenics commercial, which it's crazy. Now, I still talk to Looney a lot. He's kind of out of broadcasting stuff these days, but I still talk to him a lot. And Looney, he does not get paid every time that commercial airs. Otherwise, he'd be really rich. That thing plays all the time. Looney plays, my old radio pal, Tom Looney, plays a referee in this commercial for old dudes. And it's pretty popular. It's very funny. So I was watching the baseball games, and there was this one, I don't want to give this away because I don't want to get in trouble with the person because, you know, the person still works very actively in the business. So there's this guy that I know and Looney knows who sounded like he was the voiceover guy for a food commercial that was playing quite a bit during the baseball playoff games. And I kept hearing his voice, and I'm like, I know that guy! And you know, not one of my favorite people in the media business, but I know the voice. So I text Looney, and Looney texts back, there's no way that guy's the voice of this this commercial, this national TV commercial, because no one would buy the food. You know, he's like, take a shot. It played, and then I sent him a copy of it, and he said, "Oh my God, you're right, Ben. That's the guy." And it was pretty funny. It was.

0: It was amusing. So, anyway, what else do we have? Sweet Caroline from Ink of Terror, the Never Ending Story theme song from The Juice. That was guest. Who else? Lemon Party from Fingers Malloy. The great Fingers Malloy. Courtesy Flusher says a 2-year-old episode of Benny versus the Penny. Yeah. Jerry in a Jar going with a Ron Jeremy video. You're dating yourself, Jerry in a Jar, when you say Ron Jeremy's name. It's a bad job by you. Mike Tyson's Punch Out, guessed by Filler Up Phil. That's his answer. Johnny Q just said with any kind of pornography. Commercials from our buddy Mad Jack, who we got to meet, the great Mad Jack there in Las Vegas, Nevada. Our new friend Toe from Portland says Powder Puff Girls theme song. Pizza Papa's going with Dolly Parton's Greatest Hits as the answer. All right, let's see here. Do you have an answer, Lorena? One more time, the Maller Riddle of the Day. Here is the riddle of the day during the Yankees-Red Sox Peacock broadcast. Blank played over live action for a full 3 minutes.
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0: Frisky Home Videos for 1,000. Is that correct?
2: That turned on and it scared me.
0: Calm down, Jeannie. Tell you something. That is my babushka. My forever babushka is Jeannie in Medford. May she rest in peace. No, the correct answer is none other than, for some reason, youth pastor music was playing. What the hell was that? Oh, boy, I said hell. But seriously, what was that? All right, you guys don't want to play the game. We'll just take some calls. Let's say hello to Hollering James, who's in Minneapolis, Minnesota. Hello, Hollering James.
3: Hollering James was hoping to play too much or not enough.
0: James, you play a lot. You don't need to play that game, do you?
3: I know, but I got to win Tammy's love. And this is a two-part question.
0: It's not really working out, James, winning Tammy's love at this point. I would say you might want to change your strategy.
4: You know what? Winning too much or not enough, that might do it.
0: You think so?
3: Yeah. Well, let me play.
0: Many women, it is a great turn on to women, a man that will be willing to win a game show on an overnight talk show. It's very, women find that very attractive. Right, Lorena?
4: I think she's listening right now, and she's saying if only James were to win this game tonight,
0: it sounds like Coop wants you to play.
3: Wow.
0: No, you got to earn. All right, fine. We'll let him play. I don't care. We'll let him play. Hit the button.
5: Ben Maller game.
6: We've endured too many of these.
5: Is it too much or not enough?
7: Enough already.
0: Okay, Mr. James, man over there, Hollering James. Are you prepared, James?
3: I'm trying to get ready. I'm rearing up the engines.
0: You're actually awake, which is really the way that it needs to be. Here we go. Too much or not enough. Now, you won this game. The greatest game show win in the history. In the history of the Ben Maller Show. You were part of it, Hollering James. You were fast.
3: I was sound asleep.
0: You were
3: sound. Question number one.
0: You were sound asleep, and you won the game based on your snoring pattern.
3: Snoring was hypothetical.
0: Yeah, sure. Which is still amazing that you were able to pull that off. All right, here we go, James. Good luck to you. Try to get all three right and win the game quickly because Lorena wants more time, okay?
3: All right.
0: Here we go. Question number one. You can play along as well as you listen. Question one. Case Keenum now has 40 wins as a starting quarterback in the NFL, including the playoffs. Is that too much or not enough?
3: It's not enough.
0: All right, James. No, you're wrong. That is wrong. Even though he's 38, Case Keenum has 32 wins as a starting quarterback. 9 of those have come against Super Bowl winning QBs.
3: Uh-oh. I didn't start this off right, Lorena. Wish me luck, okay, Lorena?
1: If anyone can do it, it's you.
3: Oh, Lorena's got faith in me.
0: She says that to all of
3: them. High hopes.
0: Okay, whatever. The Raiders are only the 4th team in NFL history to start a season 3-0 with a rookie head coach and having gotten the number one overall pick in the draft the year prior. Is that too much or not enough?
3: Too much.
0: Let's find out. That is correct. They are only the second team to do that, joining the 1959 Green Bay Packers.
3: Packers!
0: And who was the coach of the 1959 Green Bay Packers?
3: Bart Starr?
0: No.
3: Vince Lombardi.
0: There you go. Look at you. That was a bonus. That was an add-on question. Here we go. Question number three. There were seven receivers that had 100 or more receiving yards in week number three in the National Football League. Is that too much or not enough, Hollering James?
3: Final answer with this one is not enough.
0: Let's find out. That is correct, James. Not enough. There were nine. Well, you're doing good. You've gotten two right so far. You get one more right. You get the win. You get the golden ticket. You're going to sell that online. You're going to keep it. What are you going to do with the golden ticket?
3: I want to give it to Tammy in Montana, unless she moved to Indiana, unless she scrambled off to Idaho, because I miss her. I want her to call me so.
0: All right. No crying. There's no crying in talk radio.
3: Okay.
0: Question four. What if I find someone else you can talk to? How about Kathy and Madison? You and Kathy. Come on.
3: Kathy don't go along with Tammy. Tammy's put the whammy on jammies.
0: Question four. There are only three players in NFL history to have more games with two rushing touchdowns and one receiving touchdown than Jahmyr Gibbs of the Detroit Lions. Is that too much or not enough?
3: Not enough.
0: You sure about that?
3: Oh, I don't know now.
0: What do you
3: think? Too much.
0: Oh, you're easy to... Okay. Did I screw you? Did I screw you over or not? Let's find out. That's a winner! You get a golden ticket. You get a golden ticket.
7: Because I've got a golden ticket.
3: I've got a golden ticket.
0: The answer is too much. Yeah. Only Jim Brown and Marshall Faulk have more. Hollering James.
3: Jim Brown and Marshall Faulk. And Marshall Faulk went for the Indianapolis Colts. And did they win? Can you tell me if they won, Ben?
0: Hollering James, you've just won a golden ticket. What are you going to do next?
3: I'm going to give it to Tammy in Montana only if you call me and tell me.
0: Okay, all right. Well, Tammy hasn't called in a while. We'd love to hear from Tammy. All right, thank you there, Hollering James from Minneapolis, Minnesota. The Queen of Hearts is upcoming. If you want to ask Lorena a question, hashtag Queen of Hearts. That's hashtag Queen of Hearts. We'll get to that. And if you want to call in, there's a line open. You want to say hello. If you want to chat with her on the phone there, on the radio, you can do that as well. 877-99 on Fox. The Queen of Hearts is next.
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0: almost anyone. Emphasis on the almost anyone. Welcome to the Love Show on the Ben Maller Show. Hi, Ben. What do we got?
1: No opening statement. There's
0: I was thinking about an opening statement because I had some thoughts today.
1: You did. Congratulations.
0: Thank you. The Super Bowl falls on Valentine's Day. And I just am so excited for all those men who love those like those teams that aren't going to make it. So you're going to have all that time to give your love to your significant other. Yeah. It's so beautiful.
1: And I think it's a great testimonial to you women that you're willing to sacrifice Valentine's Day for your man to enjoy a nice football game.
0: If your guy makes it to the Super Bowl, like his team, you better go all in. Show him you really care.
1: The Super Bowl is a cultural event. It is a holiday in America.
0: It's a phenomenon.
1: All right, here we go. These are actual questions by actual listeners. All right. RPS commentator says, does every girl really... he mentions Hawk Tua here, Lorraine. I don't know what that means. On that thing, I love the drop. And then he wants to know... he wants you to represent all women, Lorraine, to see
0: I
1: if...
0: I want to say no, not all women Hawk Tua. Actually,
1: they enjoy the Hawk Tua.
0: A lot of women don't like it at all. They take that job part of it very seriously.
1: Okay.
0: Like, they're just not into it.
1: I got you. I'm sorry to disappoint you. A Ferg Dog writes in and says, who do you think has better game? Hollering James or Anthony Louisiana? I need to know which one I should copy.
0: That's really hard because I gotta commend Anthony. He's very
1: stubborn.
0: Yes. Where Holler and James, he seems more volatile. You know what I'm saying? Like he's gonna lose it if you don't call him back. Anthony, he's gonna be calm and persistent and just let you know how he feels no matter what.
1: Hey, cuz. Okay. What else do we have here?
0: Where'd you get your good humor from?
1: That's right. How's your daughter doing? Yeah. RPS also says, my girlfriend started a new job out of her comfort zone and thinks she's not doing well, while I say that it's nonsense. How could I help?
0: You are already being so supportive. We're so hard on ourselves, so anything that you can do, maybe get her one of those like fake plaques. Like, you're the best. You're the best at your job or something.
1: But I think anytime you start a new job, there's, like, imposter syndrome. Like, you think, you don't really belong here. And I think most people have that, don't they? It's a normal reaction for human beings.
0: Yeah, so just keep doing your best. I think that was great.
1: I remember when I started here, I had imposter syndrome, and I still do. Truck Stop Fungus writes in, says, October 1st is our 40-year anniversary. Which gift would you recommend for the old battle axe? A gift certificate for a Bax waxing or a new lawnmower.
0: both do the trimming job, which is quite nice. Oh, that's so great. 40 years. You really don't hear that very often. So congratulations.
1: That's a good run.
0: Yeah, that's awesome.
1: Must have gotten married young, I would think. Yeah. Peter writes in. This is Peter Parker, the Spider-Man. Oh, that's right. Yeah. Oh, yeah. He's just happy you're here, Lorraine. Just happy you're here.
0: I'm that's happy all. To be there here, too. We are.
2: Most people think child abuse is a bad parent problem.
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6: The Yankees dominated their wild card opener 9-0 over Boston. Ben Rice with four hits, including a solo homer and a grand slam. Aaron Judge of New York is out this series with a strained calf. In San Diego, the Padres shut out the Cubs 8-0. Winning pitcher Michael King had a no-hitter until one out in the seventh. The Padres, over the final 3 weeks of the season, went 17-3. The White Sox won at Houston 6-3. The Astros, with runners in scoring position, went 0-7. And the day started in Atlanta, where the Braves' Austin Riley hit a three-run homer bottom of the eighth, beating Philadelphia 5-3. The loss to closer Johan Duran, who pitched two innings. The Giants released wide receiver Odell Beckham. WNBA playoff wins for Indiana and for New York, which eliminated number one Minnesota. And among the NHL season openers, Florida in overtime won 1-0 at Carolina. Victories for Boston and Montreal. I'm Steve DeSager.
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says Big Blue, this would be a case of Big Blue It. Welcome in the beginning of another hour of the Ben Maller Show. We are in the air everywhere, traveling at the speed of light, as we are the Lizard Squad, whatever that means, coast to coast, border to border, and beyond, on the vast and ferociously powerful microphones of FSR emanating live from another dimension, a dimension of only sound and mind to the boundaries of imagination. Guaranteed Human, hanging out here, world famous Fox Sports Radio Studios, where courtesy Flusher and Mouthwash Mike in Vegas say, hey, give me some of that bull. I said, all right, we'll give you some of that bull. 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The crown is yours. Didn't want to acknowledge the baseball. We did full Maller monologues on the baseball playoffs. The Red Sox were bedraggled against the Yankees. That was a no-contest situation. Ben Rice was oh so nice, and the Yankees get the easy win, and Cam Schlittler on the mound dominating for the Yankees as the Red Sox now facing elimination tonight. And that game, Sonny Gray versus Max Fried, that is the matchup. Yankees are a minus 137 favorite currently. The early American League game, the White Sox, who won yesterday, they got a letter from the Pope. The White Sox will send Sean Burke to the mound versus Hunter Brown of the cheating a-holes. Houston is favored in that one. And the first game of the day is the Philadelphia Phillies, the Atlanta Braves. And the Phillies, with Christopher Sanchez on the mound, are favored at minus 108. Philly losing late against the Bravos yesterday. And the Cubs in the late game got mollywopped by the Padres, and the gas man, Kevin Gausman, will be on the mound there for the Cubs, and Nick Pivetta for the Padres in the late game, and the Padres are favored, as you might imagine, in that game. But our lead this hour, don't bury the lead, my man! Oh, we're not going to bury the lead. Let's start out with a little hot football, and we go to Jersey. Another shakeup with Big Blue. Another shakeup with Big Blue. After trading for J.J. McCarthy, we have now learned. Big Blue, after trading for J.J. McCarthy, we have now learned. The New York Giants have said bye-bye to wide receiver Odell Beckham Jr. He gone. Remember all the hype, the headlines on the tabloids in New York City? The much ballyhooed return of Odell Beckham. It lasted not one, not two, but just three. Three games. That's it. Beckham, 33 years old. He plays like he's 63. He returned to the Giants franchise this offseason, got his old number back, the whole thing. Sat out last year to recover from injury, and somehow he made a roster spot. We're not sure how. And the comeback produced bupkis. Virtually nothing statistically Odell Beckham did. And now the reunion is O-V-E-R, over. It's all over there. Not even

0: A month into the NFL season, and heard at the lights, the party's over for Beckham. So that is a good jumping off point. Let us discuss the question. Were Giant fans suckers for buying in to the Odell Beckham Jr. reunion tour? So I've got Brand Ambassador, Flavortown, and Darwinism. And we will combine all of these things together, and we will put the biscuit in the basket while we enjoy the jambalaya, a little baba ganoush, some matzo ball soup, and the gabagool. All of those things we will enjoy. And even some key lime pie, which we used to get until Lorena cut us off.
1: Dear God.
0: We don't get the key lime pie anymore. We don't. All right, so first of all, to answer the question, were Giant fans suckers for buying into the Odell Beckham Jr. reunion tour? Nodding my head. Yes, I'm nodding my head. Yes, absolutely. Nostalgia, and I've learned this over the years doing this job. Nostalgia remains undefeated at separating sports fans from reality. You only look at the good. You don't look at the dark side. And I, as a talk show host, only look at the dark side. That's talk radio. That's good talk radio. You only look at the dark side. And my God, my God. John Harbaugh and the coaching staff, they were also bamboozled, it would appear, that how did Beckham make the team? The Giants got rid of another functional wide receiver to keep Odell Beckham on the team. So how did that happen? And what evidence, riddle me this, Batman, what evidence existed that a 33-year-old receiver who missed all of the previous season could suddenly turn back the clock? No, none. Ever since Beckham got hurt in that Super Bowl with the Rams, he has been scrap metal, Odell Beckham. And I'm not being mean. I'm just telling you like it is. And the Giants promoted this thing like it was going to be a remake of Football Natural with OBJ. And it turned out to be a remake of Weekend at Beckham's, a spinoff of Weekend at Bernie's, except they wore shoulder pads and a jock strap for Weekend at Beckham's. And that's it. The Disney reunion did not have the happy Disney ending. 20 snaps. That's all OBJ played. 20 snaps. That's it. He was targeted one more time than you were targeted playing wide receiver for the New York Giants. He had as many catches. He had as many catches as you and I had. Through three games, we had the same number of catches. Zero. Squadouche. That's it. And Beckham did not even distinguish himself, apparently, in practice. Not a game. Not a game. We in here talking about practice. And he played nothing more than a decoy. Odell Beckham was nothing more than a decoy with the Giants so far, and he is now qualified. The good news is that OBJ is now qualified to be the brand ambassador for the Happy Egg Company, as he was very happy putting up zero receptions, 0 yards, and zero touchdowns. So, very happy with that. His last stop, you would think, was this. Is anyone else dumb enough to give Odell Beckham a chance? Now, there is a conspiracy theory that once Beckham realized that Jackson Dart was out and the Giants were going to play with Jameis Winston and then traded for J.J. McCarthy, he wanted out because he wanted to win. The whole Odell Beckham story was, hey, I'm going to go to New York and I'm going to succeed and we're going to win. And it doesn't quite work when you're playing Jameis Winston and J.J. McCarthy and losing. Now, I don't buy that, and here's why. That the theory that Beckham wanted out, I don't buy it. And the reason I don't buy it is because the resume he put up, who's going to take him? Like this idea that he's going to waltz into Buffalo or something like that and play for the Bills or go play for Kansas City, I just find that hard to fathom that somebody would be dumb enough. But I didn't think the Giants would be dumb enough to give him the opportunity. And I said, well, it's nostalgia. That's why they gave him the chance. Now to Dallas we go. And you know, Cowboys are bad at football, but good at content. They're the original content creators in the NFL, the Dallas Cowboys. The greatest content creator is Jerry Jones, and he's always been the greatest. So to Dallas we go, or the greater Dallas Metroplex there, where Cowboys coach Brian Schottenheimer. It's getting hot in here. It's getting hot in here for Schottenheimer. He says he and Jerry Jones are, quote, aligned. That's his word, not my word. He says we're aligned. This after meeting about that controversial coaching decision late in the game in Rio de Janeiro. And Schottenheimer acknowledged the criticism, promised, quote, I'll be better. He said, I'll be better. Now, the biggest blunder, according to many, was in that tie game, 7 seconds left, and the Cowboys decided to kick out of the end zone, a touchback, and they did not attempt to burn the clock. I would argue also the play calling down near the goal line. Cowboys had the ball at the 1 yard line of the Ravens, and that was not good. That was not good at all. So Schottenheimer had a want to get away situation. He also admitted to overcoaching Dak Prescott in the aforementioned goal line situation, the previous possession. Now, Jerry Jones had publicly ripped the coach, the game-ending clock management. He did that on his weekly radio show. We have Jerry. Here's Jerry, who does not one but two radio shows a week, commenting on the decision-making at the end of that game. Here's Jerry Jones.
1: Well, there is no explanation you're satisfied with. None. Let's be sure that we all understand that. Okay. We made mistakes during that time. So there is no explanation. There's an evaluation of how not to make the same mistakes again, which is what you should be doing.
0: All right, so there's Jerry Jones. Now, Schottenheimer dismissed any kind of talk of friction with the Cowboys, says Jones simply expects explanations and accountability when mistakes happen. So the question, do you buy the Cowboys coach, Brian Schottenheimer, Shoddy's claim that he and Jerry Jones are, quote, aligned? All right, so Brian Schottenheimer insisting that he's aligned with the owner, Jerry Jones, which I find comedy gold. I do. Of course they're aligned. Jerry Jones owns the compass. He sets the course of the franchise and controls the weather. That's Jerry's world. That's how that works. And Schottenheimer's job security relies on two simple truths. One of them is you have to at least give the illusion of faux contention for the Cowboys. The Cowboys don't have to win. They just have to be in playoff contention. They have to be in the race. That's the first thing. The second thing is, never forget whose television show it is. You have to remember whose television show it is. The Cowboys don't need HBO's Hard Knocks, even though they've been on it. They don't need that. Jerry produces that type of programming for free pretty much every week during the NFL season. You know it, I know it, every man, woman, and child knows it. He absolutely thrives in manufacturing. He doesn't have to outsource it. When it comes to controversy, Jerry Jones is the king. Jerry has said multiple times, when it gets slow around the Cowboys, he stirs it up. When business gets slow, Jerry Jones likes to stir the pot. He's like Guy Fieri carrying emergency lighter fluid from into Flavortown. He's like, hey, I'm Jerry Jones. I'm here. It's we've opened up Flavortown in Jerry's world, and we're not getting enough attention, so I've got some of this lighter fluid. And burn, baby, burn. I'll become a pyromaniac. Who says no? So Dallas is, again, the Real Housewives of football, the Dallas Cowboys. If nobody flips a table, if nobody is there to flip a table and have the spaghetti flying in the air everywhere with the meatballs, then Jerry goes over there in the middle of the night. He's got a screwdriver, and he unscrews the things on the table, the bolts on the table. He unscrews them himself. Now, Jerry Jones claims that he wants healthy media attention with his head coach. But what does Jerry really, really deep down want? He wants a head coach who shouts, great idea, Jerry! That was a really good idea! Before Jerry's even finished the sentence about the idea. That's what he wants. All right, final thought to college football. We go a little collegiate football. So Nick Saban is on the campaign trail. He's doing a whistle-stop tour. He's a political operative of a group trying to put a salary cap on college football players. They're calling it something else, but let's be real, that's what it is. So Nick Saban continuing to complain on television that college athletic departments are struggling. The struggle is real. Financially, losing tens of millions of dollars and being forced to cut women's sports and Olympic sports and non-revenue sports, which nobody cares about. Saban blames NIL, the boogeyman, the NIL boogeyman. He says that spending, the transfer portal, and a lack of enforceable national rules. And Nick Saban from the bully pulpit warning college football could shrink. Could shrink down to 40 or 50 financially viable programs. OMG. Now, Saban is lobbying for something called the Protect College Sports Act, which has a lot of different theories. There's a lot of theories on what that means, the Protect College Sports Act. It would just add a cap, is what. I mean, you can cut out all the other bullcrap. It would cap how much players can make, it would also limit the transfer portal eligibility, would also provide limited antitrust protection for college football and basketball and whatnot. And it does not address the coaches' salaries. For some reason, that did not make the legislation. I wonder why. I wonder why the coaches that are advocating for the salary cap on the players did not include the salary cap for themselves. Things that make you go, All right, so here's the question on this, quickly. So Nick Saban is banging the drum for government oversight to help out the NCAA and give the screw job to the students who are playing football. I say students, they're not really students, they're just football players that happen to be at a university hoping to go to the next level of semi-pro football to pro football. Anyway, so Saban is banging the drum saying, hey, we need this salary cap on players. Why should players accept financial guardrails when coaches don't have to? All right, so the answer is rather obvious. They shouldn't. They don't have a lot of power. However, there's enough lawyers. Every year, there's like 60,000 people pass the bar in America. Now, many of you people never pass a bar, but I'm talking, of course, about the way you become a documented legal beagle. You have to pass the bar. And so there are enough lawyers out there where there will be lawsuits and litigation saying this is not allowed, blah, blah, blah, blah, blah. And capitalism, of course, is a wonderful thing until the wrong people start making money, and then you have to complain and change the rules. So Nick Saban telling you and I, telling us that the players, they need a salary cap, that college football and basketball are dying. It's mostly college football, let's be honest here, that these smaller schools can't compete, so they have to have a salary cap. But the coaches, listen, if you have to pay Jimbo Fisher $14 million a year for 3 or 4 years, well, that's just life. That's just life in the big city. Makes perfect sense until you realize the whole thing is fugazi. Or fugazi, or however you want to say it. That's it. So Saban's out there doing his thing. And remember, it's not about saving college football. That's not what this is about at all. It's not about saving college football. It's about protecting the power brokers who already control college football. They're worried about losing their control. And these athletic departments, which Saban's out there bitching about, these athletic departments, they have spent like drunken sailors for what, 30 years? And now suddenly they want to call into Dave Ramsey's radio show and say, hey, Dave, you know, I've got this amount of expenses and I make this much revenue. What can I do? Except instead of just calling Dave Ramsey, they're like, hey, wait a minute. Let's go to politicians. Let's go to Capitol Hill. Why not? So if you're broke at one of these universities, and why don't you just sell one of those waterfall aquariums you have in the locker room to get recruits? Just sell one of those. You'll make some money. Why not? But yeah, we got to get Congress involved to put up guardrails. That's what we need. Listen, you built the monster. You fed the monster. You supersized the monster. And now you're asking some D.C. bureaucrats to babysit the monster. No, no, no, no, no. Let me ask you a question. And this is to me, this is a bipartisan issue. I don't care what side of the aisle you're on. In your life, when did politicians make your life better? Because I'm still waiting. I'm waiting for my life to have been improved by some blowhard politician. It has not happened. Now, there have been some that have made my life worse. All right? That has happened. I've not had one say, oh, you know, just not to me directly, but just in general, do things that made my life better. But yet, go to the politicians. They're going to solve all of life's problems. And we don't feel sorry. I don't feel sorry for those that are recklessly spending money that are running college football programs. I don't. This is going to blow you away. You do not have a constitutional right to play big-time college football. You don't. And if you can't balance the books and you can't make it work, well, that's life. Don't play football. There have been plenty of schools that used to play football that don't play football anymore. And Nick Saban out there fear-mongering on television about schools dropping football. You know what I say? Good. Let him drop football. I don't care. There'll be enough games when I want to watch football on Saturday that I'll be able to watch my college football. I'm fine with it. And call it thinning of the herd. Call it Darwinism. Only the fit survive. I'm fine. And if you just keep it real, I did the Maller math on this. There's really only about 70 schools that matter. And even of those 70, it's probably closer to 50. It's probably closer to 50. And that's it. You think Big Ten, the Southeastern Conference, I'll throw in the ACC, I'll throw in the Big 12. That's 67 schools combined in those conferences. So if they got rid of every other school out of those 67, would your life change in any way? Now, maybe you went to one of the other small schools and you'd be bummed out about that. But realistically, would it really change anything? No. Every other school outside of the Big Ten, the SEC, the ACC, and the Big 12, they are packing peanuts. That is all they are, packing peanuts. It is the Ben Maller Show. As we press on. By the way, Coop, I think Doc Mike's online. He's complaining this call has not been screened. He's sending me text messages here complaining. So I please take care of that. I don't want him to. He's harassing me on the text. 877-99 on Fox is the number. 877-996-6369. Also on X, at Ben Maller. That's at Ben Maller. And an NFL star's lady friend turning to social media. She's got a problem on her hands. What is that all about? We'll get to that. And also, a NBA star who went viral for all the wrong reasons years ago is now going viral for all the wrong reasons. Again, this is much worse than what he did before. We'll get to that, and we will do it next. However, it is, of course, the A Block. Let's go live to the Lorena Theater in Sherman Oaks, California. Let's find out what hour it is. Here we go. Here we go. Here we go.
2: Number four.
0: Two jazz hands in the air. Ever. 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

0: 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And remember, you must click the little thingamajig there to follow the page. Just like Mr. Irrigation and so many others. Yeah, I know. Pretty wild. If you want to be part of the show right now, 877-99 on Fox, the call-in number on X, at Ben Maller. That's at Ben Maller. Lorena is here. You can say hello to her at FSR Tech Queen.
1: Hola.
0: Right there. And we have Koopa Loop at A Bronco Fan. That's A Bronco Fan. Your comments can and will be used against you in the court of sports radio, so please act accordingly. And yes, Lauren. Yes.
1: What's Did you hear the noises?
0: What noises? What?
1: It sounded like someone was like scraping on the walls and stuff. I went outside. They're completely power washing the outside.
0: Oh yeah, yeah, yeah. They do that.
1: Your car might be power washed.
0: Oh, like the garage part? No. They just clean the.
1: No.
0: What do they do?
1: Oh, they're doing some deep work.
2: Yeah, it was all like taped off. I had to park on the second floor.
0: Oh, is that right?
2: Yeah.
0: Well, did they come tell us to move our cars?
1: No. They didn't tell us.
0: What? Well, that seems like something they should probably do, right? I mean, it seems like...
2: You would think so.
0: Did they send
1: I feel any? Like you should go out there and cause a havoc.
0: Well, you want me to leave right now? Yes. Or go outside?
1: I'll
0: you want
1: put
0: me
1: on to... some music, and I want to hear the story when you come back
0: I don't
1: in.
0: Think that seems like a good idea. Well, listen, the way I look at it, if they mess my car up, new Mallermobile.
1: That's what I'm thinking. A new paint job?
0: You know, if they F with my car, they have to tell us. I didn't get an email. Did you get an email?
1: I didn't get an email.
0: No. Coop, did you get an email?
2: No, I did not.
0: Okay. Well, it's just water. It's probably not that big a deal, right?
1: Yeah.
0: Yeah. Well, why? They never clean the garage.
1: I was going to say, honestly, it probably could really use that.
0: I've been here 25 years. They've never cleaned the garage. Seriously, they've never cleaned the garage.
1: First time in 25 years.
0: No.
1: Is wild.
0: They have cameras in the garage, and I think they just started working. But there were people that worked here that had stuff stolen out of their car, and they went to look at the cameras, and they said they don't work.
2: Amy Van Dyken.
0: Well, that's one of them, yeah. Amy worked here. Olympic champion Amy Van Dyken. While she was doing the show, somebody broke into her car, and then these other cameras don't work. But I think they work now, and they added some other cameras, but, you know. It's like when you need them. Oh, we don't have access to that. So I was like, all right. Why were you outside?
1: I heard the noises. I had to go investigate. I heard them when I was in the bathroom last break, but I didn't have time to go.
0: So is my car the only one there?
1: Yes.
0: My car's
2: Wait, really?
1: Yes.
0: Wait, no.
1: Yes.
0: Why would my car be the only one there? That makes no sense. Wait a minute. That's an impossibility that my car would be the only one in the area.
1: I'll go take a picture and come right back.
0: Okay, go ahead. Okay. I don't care. But it makes no sense. Like I get here before you guys, but I was here earlier.
2: Well, when I got here, your car, you know, there was maybe like your car and five others that were parked in the section that they had.
0: Yeah.
2: So I don't know. I guess.
0: Well, this is quite troubling to me. I have to get home, and that's the car that I use to travel home. If I don't have that car, it becomes problematic.
2: Hopefully they're done in the next 25 minutes.
0: But it'd be nice if they would have come over and said, hey, listen, you move your car. I said, okay, I'll move my car. You know, I'll go.
2: Yeah, how did the other people know to move their car?
0: Well, they might have just worked earlier shifts and then left.
2: Oh, that
0: might be
2: possible. That's a good point.
0: Is George Norrie's car over there? Lorraine's not here, but George, he might be working from home right now. I don't know. I haven't seen his car recently. Let's go to the phones. What's that?
2: All right, well, no, hold on.
0: What is that?
2: Well, I think I have to.
0: You have to pot it up there?
2: Oh, no, I think Lorena got it.
0: She left it up? Yeah. All right. Say hello to 2% Chance. Lorena has come back here. She is walking back. Lorena, she has an update on the car. Has the car been towed? Has my car...
1: No, it has not, but I'm sending you the video right now so you can see what's going on.
0: All right. This is our live coverage here. 2% Chance. They're messing with my car, 2% Chance.
3: Why would they do that? Do they not know who you are?
0: Yes, they probably know who I am. That's why they're doing it. I haven't gotten the video yet, Lorraine. I'm waiting.
1: It's apparently a long video. Here it goes right now.
0: All right. Let's
1: coming
0: see.
1: In.
0: It's one thing I want is a long video. Here we go. Let's see what's going on. Where have you been, by the way, 2% Chance? We haven't heard from you in a while. What's up with that? You know?
3: Yeah. Oh, man. I just... Work is crazy, man. Work is crazy. It's I try to stay up for your show. I love your show, man. But,
0: yeah,
3: man, it's hard, man. It's starting to cool down, though, so I will be.
0: Oh, wow. Hold on a second. Wait a minute. That's some serious deep cleaning going on. And my car, holy crap, and my car's the only one there. What is up with that? This is bull crap. Oh, man, this is not good. Oh, that's a big power. That's a big. You do. Don't you do that 2% chance? You do the power washing stuff, don't you?
3: I used to. Now I just strictly do windows, houses, clean windows on houses, and businesses.
0: You're not afraid of heights or anything like that?
3: No. I'll do up to 3 stories, but I won't do like skyscrapers. I ain't like New York City Spider-Man, you know, hanging off like that nut job stuff.
0: Spider-Man. All right. Well, I'm glad you're back 2%. Yes, you have a hot take here. You got a wonderful take.
3: Oh, thank God. I just wanted to say hi. I miss you guys. It's the first time I've been listening for a few weeks.
0: Oh, my God. A couple of weeks. Come on. You know how hard it is to get people to listen to this stupid show? We can't lose listeners.
3: Man, like I said, I'm back now. It is cooling down out here in the sticks of Alabama. So I will be listening. This fall is the best season, man. Well, in your opinion, in my opinion, fall is, unless you live in Alaska, you're a school teacher, you know, then you'd probably want summer as your best
0: season. No, it's a fun time of year. It's a good time of year. There's everything going on.
3: Fall, it is elite. And, man, my Bills are doing great. They look like the best team in the league. I'm happy about that. The Tide finally got a quarterback. I think we're in good shape. I'm not sure we're going to win it all this year. I don't think we are, but I think we do have a quarterback, and I'm excited about that. And I'm excited to listen to your show.
0: All
3: man.
0: Right, well, you're back. 2% chance is returned. Thank you, buddy. We'll talk to you more. I'm sure you'll call all the time. Unbelievable, isn't that right, Doc Mike? Doc Mike in Chicago. Are you in Chicago, Doc? Where are you at, Doc Mike? Doc Mike.
4: Yeah, I'm, 2 months from now, I'll be in Tucson.
0: You love Tucson. You used to go to Ecuador. Now you go to Tucson.
4: Yeah, well, 7 years ago, my high school sweetheart and I got together after a summer of puppy love. 60 years later, we get together. 30 months, I'm so confused. 30 days ago,
0: yes.
4: He died.
0: Oh, my condolences. I am sorry. My condolences.
4: Some doctors operated on her November of 25. She had 3 strokes during the surgery under anesthesia. They recovered her. She came home paralyzed.
0: Well, I'm sorry to hear that, Doc. My condolences on your loss.
4: And when we met in 2019, first thing she says, I want to have your baby.
1: Wow.
0: I don't know that is mathematically possible at that point, Doc. I think that, you know, there's some birds and the bees stuff that might not have made that possible, but it's very nice of her to say that. It's very kind of her to say that.
4: Well, I gave it my best shot.
0: you dirty dog. Well, I'm sorry to hear that, Doc Mike. It's good to hear you. It's good to hear your voice again. It's been a while. You haven't called in a while, so it's good to hear your voice.
4: I've been real busy over here. I've got one patient that was on 25 drugs. She's now drug-free and thriving.
0: All
4: right. I've been doing trauma.
0: And you're not even watching sports anymore, Doc. You used to call me up. We had hot sports talk. And
4: the Cub game tonight.
0: There was nothing to see. The Cub game was over at the first inning. They didn't show up.
4: Who's this guy, Machado?
0: Yeah, he's new. He just got to the major leagues. Machado.
4: Have you seen the ears on this guy?
0: His ears? What's wrong with his ears? I haven't noticed his ears.
4: He's got some kind of funny ears. They're like.
0: Really? I've never noticed that. Machado's got funny ears. Is that true, Coop? Does Machado have funny ears?
5: It's not something I've noticed.
0: I've not noticed another man's ears, but you have, Doc.
4: It looks like Batman, you know, but
0: he has Batman ears? Really?
4: Yeah, he put the first pitch in the park. Yeah. Out of the park, and then his buddy comes up and does the same thing. You know, back-to-back jack.
0: All right. You want to take a call, Doc? You can take a call here.
5: I guess his ears are a little bit...
0: Are they
4: talking about the parking
5: bat-like.
4: Lot.
0: right. By the way, J.R. Smith, I wanted to mention. So J.R. Smith had my favorite NBA blooper of all time since I've been doing this job. Do you remember when the Cavs and Warriors played in the finals and he dribbled out the clock in a tie game? It is my single favorite NBA blooper. In a tie NBA finals game, I think it was game one, he dribbled out the clock in a tie game. No one ever does that. Normally they try to shoot and score and win the game.
2: LeBron loved that.
0: That was so, yeah, he got really happy. Anyway, J.R. arrested a domestic squabble. So there's a mugshot of J.R. Smith, the NBA champion there, who was arrested, I guess, this just yesterday. It came out.
4: I can tell you what it is, too, pal. It's sleep deprivation. I'm doing podcasts now out of Tennessee with this buddy of mine is a computer geek. He's got his own podcast.
0: All right, well, let's take a call. Let's say hello to Marcel in Brooklyn. Hello, Marcel. Let's ask a doc.
4: Next.
0: We haven't even heard from Marcel.
4: I don't want to talk to him.
0: Why do you not want to talk to Marcel? What do you have against Marcel?
4: Him and his pizza.
6: Well. It isn't a doc mic from somewhere in the country, Ben.
0: Somewhere in the country, yes. Somewhere in the country, yes.
6: And the guys and a gal from Los Angeles. It's a good morning to you guys. And I do agree with the New York Giants there, Ben. Odell Beckham gone.
0: Gone.
6: Of the hour of your show.
4: Ben, next.
6: Go back to listen to it.
0: All right, let's go next. Let's go to James. Hello, James. You're on the Ben Maller Show.
7: Hello, James.
0: James in Minnesota.
7: Hey, Doc, Mike, how you doing? I met you before. Marcel's an idiot.
4: Yeah, well, how you doing, old buddy?
7: I'm doing all right, Don, Mike. I wish
4: you got a question. You got a medical question? Have you got a medical question?
0: All right. Let's try Mike the Leprechaun. Mike, hello, Mike. You're on with Doc, Mike.
8: Good morning, Doc. How are you? I have a question about a heartbroken Red Sox fan. What would you do? And the other thing, I'm glad that you and Harlow and James dislike Marcel. You have good taste. Anyway, my medical question. What should I do with my broken heart?
4: You with your what?
8: What should I do with my broken heart after the Red Sox last night?
4: I'll tell you what, pal. There's in Chicago, there's 6 million Chicagoans with broken hearts over here after our game last night.
0: Yeah, just get over. Rub some dirt on it. You'll be fine. Come on, please. Right. I bet you Mike the Leprechaun's happy he did. He was going to make a bet with Marcel, and then they didn't end up. Marcel, you're happy you didn't make that bet, right?
6: Well, the Yankees beating the Red Sox.
4: Okay, next.
0: All right. Marcel, who was your player of the night? Quickly, Marcel, please.
6: Oh, Ben Rice.
0: No. Who's the other player of the night?
6: From my Yankees?
0: Yeah.
6: Cole. He's got pitching, and he's got strikeouts as well. So, Cole. From my pinstripe.
0: What's his last name?
6: Oh, I will remember. I will try. Cole Schwarzenegger.
0: All right. I got to go. Go away. I'm done with you. All right, we have Password, the word game of the stars. We'll get to that. We'll do it next.
9: Chip. Postseason baseball is on. Say it. From the fiery aces.
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14: And the password is... Password. You idiot. Password, the word game of the stars.
12: All right, let's do it quickly.
14: Here's Ben Maller.
12: We've got Daniel in Fort Wayne. Hello, Daniel. Welcome. Who do you
15: want to... Good morning, Ben.
12: Who do you want to partner up with, Daniel?
15: You.
12: All right, we're in it. And Nate is in SoCal. And Nate, I believe you're in SoCal. You want to... Who do you want to partner up with, Nate? Welcome to Password.
16: I'm in Glendale in Lorena.
12: All right. Beautiful Glendale. What up, bro? All right. Here we go.
16: No. Glendale, Arizona.
12: Oh, okay. Sorry. That's the wrong Glendale. Glendale, California. What? I used to go to the gym in Glendale, California. What up, bro? All right. Let's play the game. Valley of the Sun, right? That's the spring training home of the Dodgers, Lorena. And the White Sox.
16: The Warriors.
12: Right there.
16: Yes,
12: wow,
16: White Sox. Yep.
12: Your White Sox. All right. Here we go. List of words 1 to 10. Daniel, please pick a number, sir.
15: 3.
12: Number 3. All right. Let's go with stumble.
15: Ball.
12: Yeah. Oh, good job by you.
17: Wow, I can't believe you got
12: 10,
17: that.
12: 10 points there. We're on the board. And you go, sir. Nate, pick a number, please.
16: 4.
12: All right. Lorena, number 4.
17: Oh, I like this.
12: Congratulations. Is that your clue?
16: I don't think you like this, Lorena.
17: This is actually harder than I thought.
16: Oh, Lord, what have I done?
17: Oh.
16: I'm never going to win this.
12: I say the same thing every day, sir.
17: Mountain? That's a horrible guess. I'm so sorry. That was really bad.
12: Nothing? All right, how about...
17: No.
12: Nate's got nothing. He's upset with you. Daniel, let's go with... I'm going to use the Maller maneuver, all right? Here we go. Maller maneuver. Bad?
15: Bat.
12: Bad? Bad?
15: Hiking, sorry.
12: What?
15: What'd
12: you say? All right,
15: hiking.
12: No. All right, go ahead.
17: Okay, let me try my animal into that word.
12: I don't remember Batman doing
17: that. Are you ready, Nate?
16: Yes.
17: Bear
16: down.
17: No.
16: Bears fan and a U of A fan.
12: All right. How about
17: one's hard.
12: A cavern. How about cavern?
16: Oh.
15: Grill.
12: What?
15: Grill.
12: No, I was trying to get bat cave. Cave.
17: Yeah,
12: we were
17: looking
12: for the word cave, but you won anyway, Daniel. Short game, but you won. There you go. All right. Thank you, Nate.
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10: There were four wild card openers in Major League Baseball Tuesday. The late game in San Diego went to the Padres 8-0 over the Cubs. Winning pitcher Michael King had a no-hitter until one out in the seventh. The Yankees led rival Boston 2-0 in the seventh inning and beat him 9-0. Winning pitcher Cam Schlittler 6 1/3 scoreless, 10 strikeouts. Ben Rice 4 hits, including a grand slam. The White Sox won at Houston 6-3 after leading 5-0 in the fifth. And Atlanta started the day with a home comeback win against Philadelphia 5-3. Austin Riley with a 3-run homer in the bottom of the eighth. The New York Giants released wide receiver Odell Beckham. In the WNBA playoffs, Indiana stayed alive, defeating Las Vegas. Caitlin Clark, 27 points, 15 assists. New York eliminated number one Minnesota in the first round. Among the NHL season openers, overtime wins for Vancouver and Florida. I'm Steve DeSager.
11: Hello!
6: Good morning to all. 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

0: It is Two Pros and a Cup of Joe here on Fox Sports Radio. LeVar Arrington, Brady Quinn, Jonas Knox with you. 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And if you're listening on the podcast, we appreciate you doing so. 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How the hell are we feeling here on this Wednesday morning?
1: I mean, why not?
0: Woo! Why not?
1: Why not?
0: Why not? Why not? How about the MLB playoffs starting, huh?
1: How about that?
2: Yeah.
0: You should have told the Cubs.
2: How about the WNBA playoffs,
0: yeah,
2: right?
0: Yeah, all right.
2: Am I right?
0: Padre, fired up.
1: Padre slapped that booty, huh?
0: Damn.
2: Yeah. How about OBJ getting to watch it all, too?
0: Oh, no.
1: You was waiting for that, huh?
2: that was the brand build.
1: That was the highlight of your day.
0: Buddy,
2: you just that say joint some popped, ridiculous
1: that joint
2: stuff,
1: popped
2: and
1: up.
2: I'm like, dude, I don't get it. Like, why can't we just have fun?
1: We can 100%.
0: You want to?
1: I'm always having fun. Actually, I don't take myself too seriously.
0: You want to fire off on that first, or we want to save that for a little later?
1: I mean, he came in hot.
0: Okay, so
1: Brady Quinn came in hot. He was excited about his demise, about Odell Beckham Jr.'s demise.
2: No, I wasn't. It was just the whole situation.
1: Your premise was
2: the New York Giants signed him because of his brand building or whatever. And I was like, okay.
1: I didn't say it's because of his brand. His brand is okay, he's got a recognizable
2: brand. His brand is no longer there. He got replaced by Braxton Berrios.
1: Yes. And Braxton Berrios, what? Baby. Okay, there we go.
0: Yeah.
1: See, to me, this is what our listening audience, if we have one at 3 a.m., this is what you need to know, is that the idea that OBJ would lose his job because they didn't want to use him in his old age. They just used his brand, all right? And then when that didn't work out, then they wanted to replace him. And this is where Brady and Jonas get excited, is because, well, it's an up top boy that they replaced him with.
2: Yeah, they used his brand for how many receptions did he have?
1: Zero.
2: In the first few games?
1: Zero. Forget catches. How many reps did he get?
0: He got 19, baby.
1: Dang.
0: Yeah. He got 19 snaps.
1: And four of those was him coming out onto the field for the start of the game and halftime.
0: So I wanted to throw this at you guys. And I'm half kidding here. You know, they're the concessions, you know, drink, food, all that stuff inside stadiums is expensive, right? I mean, like, and that's the way these venues make their money is, look, yeah, the tickets are one thing, but, you know, the cost of food, all that come along with it. So my thought is this. If you wanted to get people in the door early and make sure that they're spending more on food, more on drink, why don't you just keep OBJ on the roster?
1: He's going to dance.
0: Throw him out there pregame.
1: He's going to dance. He's going to throw his helmet. He's going to make you feel like he's about to have the biggest game he's ever had in his life, and then he's
0: going
1: to watch.
0: It's like the marching band going out there before the game.
1: Thank you, Jonas.
0: Dot the I.
1: We're tracking.
0: Dot the I.
1: I don't know what's wrong with Brady Quinn now. You got it. You totally are on it right now.
0: Telling you, man. Why not?
1: Hello.
0: Show up early.
1: Hey, but seriously,
0: make
1: who cares?
0: A few bucks.
1: I mean, I give my thoughts because I don't think he's out of place. And obviously, now the New York Giants are aware of it. I don't think he's in a place where he's actually good enough to be a player in the National Football League. I mean, wasn't he even out for a year or something like that? I don't even know if he was playing the year before. I give it what I can give it. If I give it any other type of reasoning, what reasoning would it be? That OBJ is going to help your team? What real reasoning on the field are we bringing OBJ back at this point?
0: He's a fan favorite.
2: Yeah, I think they thought he could help them in some way.
1: Yeah, whatever. And you know what? He could help them by being OBJ Jr. in New York. That's how he helped him. There's OBJ right there. There he is. Like, he's a big star. His brand is it goes outside of the parameters of football. It's a leverageable brand.
2: Well, that's great. He can use it now, and he instead of focusing on football.
1: I don't think he ever stopped using it. I think he still wanted to play ball, and they gave him an opportunity. I just don't. If he's not OBJ, he doesn't get that opportunity. Most guys that are in his position at this point in their career would not get another look to play ball.
0: But here, like, the only thing that doesn't make sense to me is, and I get that he's got his brand, I get that he's popular, all of that. The Giants are awful, and they've been bad for years.
1: They didn't think they were awful.
0: Well, but I don't think they're in a position to sign feel-good stories to make the fans happy. How about you just, like, come up with a better roster, a better team, like, put a few wins together, have a decent season? They've been a circus for a long time, and it just feels like this is one of those moves that, like, hey, man, if you already established, you already had your culture, you're already a good franchise, you already, you know what? Hey, feel good story, bring him back, we'll see what happens, kick the tires. But it turned into a real thing to where John Harbaugh was being asked about it before games. He was being asked about it before this past week, and he's like, yeah, that would be a good move, good time to get OBJ out there. And nothing happened. I don't even think he played this past game. So I just...
1: did any of them?
0: I don't know.
1: God dang.
0: So I just... like, none of it really... if you think about it, like, none of it really made any sort of football sense. It was just a feel-good story. It's like, for who? The fans? Mm. I don't... it's been a long time since he played there. And now we're just supposed to... all right, let's roll it out.
1: All right.
0: I mean, hey, listen, the Browns are back in the news. Why don't they sign OBJ? Get Jarvis Landry back in there. Let's do that whole thing again. Why not?
2: A real reunion for him.
0: Yeah, let's do it. Hey, come on, man.
1: Bring back Booger while you're at it. Like, bring back Leonard Fournette. I mean, he's kicking Acho in the chest.
0: Yeah, what's that about? I mean,
1: let's bring them all back. Let's make it a L.A. Let's bring McFarland there. Bring Booger back.
0: Yeah, why?
1: Booger McFarland back too. Wow, yeah. Let's just go LSU reunion.
0: Why is Leonard Fournette trying to beat up Emmanuel Acho? What is going on here?
1: Media beef is real these days, man. That's all I'll say. I'll take my media crew. Me, Plex, and TJ talked about this. I'll take my media crew over anybody else's media crew. I got four homies that I'm riding in with, so I'm five deep. I just think by sheer numbers, we win. Now, you're the little brother instigator. I do not expect much from you. I believe you will coach us. I believe that. I believe that Q will throw down. I sit on the show. You got to be careful with Plex because he might pop you.
0: Oh, no.
1: Don't say that. And TJ is volatile as hell, too. Like, I'm just saying, I'll take my team over anybody. I'll take my team. On beef, I'll take my team over anybody. And we're going to look good, too, by the way. Like, we're going to fit the part. I'm just saying, with shoes on, I'm 6'4". Q, you're what, 6'5", 6'6"?
2: I'm about 6'4".
1: 6'4". Plex is 6'6".
0: Is he 6'6"?
1: Oh, he's tall.
2: He's tall.
0: Really?
1: Yeah.
0: Is that tall?
1: He's tall, bro. He's tall.
0: There's no laughing matter
1: TJ,
0: there,
1: TJ is the shortest one. TJ and you are probably the same height.
0: How tall is TJ?
1: But TJ is in shape,
0: yeah,
1: bro. He's in shape. And he is... down clown. I take my crew.
2: You know what reminded me of how tall Plex is like back before the Notre Dame Michigan State game, they were playing like old games. I was like, yeah, dude, like go back and watch some of his highlights back when he was at Michigan State. He was so damn good.
1: Yeah, he was. And he's always on Notre Dame campus these days. Always there.
2: Yeah, his son's doing a great job. Dude, his son's a stud.
1: Oh, man.
2: His son, nephew. Not to transition into or segue into it.
1: But yeah.
2: It's been an interesting year for teams that have tried to go to the transfer portal. And I was actually reading a column the other day about Ohio State. And I was having this thought because outside of like maybe four or five guys in that 2024 season where they won the national championship, Will Howard, obviously the quarterback being one, Quinshon Judkins being one. There's a few other guys too. The comments like, hey, the transfer portal players like aren't really, you know, working for Ohio State, maybe the way they thought they were going to. And my thoughts like, oh yeah, no crap. Because they're probably getting the best of the best out of high school. Like if those kids get there and they can't work out, and they transfer somewhere else, like the next crop of high school players probably have a higher percentage chance of being the dudes as opposed to a kid that went to a smaller school that's been productive, but it's like, oh yeah, let's give him a shot. It's like, well, all right, no disrespect to that kid, but he probably went to a smaller school for a number of reasons. And like, yes, he's been productive. He's got some tape out there, but those reasons haven't changed. He either lacks size or he's fast, but he's really small, or maybe there's other issues too. He doesn't have a great feel for the game. But it basically was kind of this article about that. I'm like, yeah, that's probably the case where you might only get like one or two that actually impact your team. If you're in Ohio State or Georgia or whoever else, like you're already getting the top of the top at a high school. So of course your transfer players aren't going to end up being better than some of the dudes you got. And as I was watching, cause obviously Chris Henry Jr. Was out there a decent amount this past day, Brock Boyd, they call him White Lightning, whatever.
0: All right.
2: We're like mixing in more wide receiver, like with Jeremiah Smith. I thought, wow, like, I know Ohio State's usually known for that sort of thing, but younger players getting reps right away. And you can see why, because Chris Henry's like, damn, that's a freshman. But it led me to this thought of like, well, yeah, some of the top programs, they can't supplement the roster the way I think a lot of people talk about it. And Ohio State specifically has like 60 new players between their freshman class and the transfer players they brought in. And if you look at it from that standpoint, you're like, all right, I don't know how many are going to have the impact they're hoping they're going to have, only because they're already, again, you know, recruiting at the top of the college football realm.
0: What schools get the best, would you say, get the best players out of high schools? Is it still the usual suspects, Ohio State?
2: Yeah, it's the usual schools. I mean, Georgia, Ohio State, you know, there'll be a mix of some others. Like, Tennessee's got a really, really good kid who's staying in the state from Baylor, which is a big private school up there. He's a ridiculous running back. That was a big heated contest between Ohio State and Tennessee, but Tennessee got him.
0: His name? He's coming out next year, right?
2: Yes. Yeah, he's a senior this year. Anyway, the point is, it's your usual suspects. It's Texas. It's whoever. And again, not that you won't get a Cam Coleman that comes in there and can play wide receiver for you, but it's like Ryan Wingo is still the guy, right? Like he's still the number one receiver at Ohio State. They're looking for a compliment to Jeremiah Smith, right? But when you're getting the best of the best out of high school and they're growing within your system and you've got them in your strength and conditioning program, those guys more often than not are going to turn out to be the dudes later on. Like, I kind of wonder if there won't be a swing back to saying, yeah, maybe we'll have a handful of guys, but we don't need this. Not for those top schools. Now, if you're talking about like the tiers below that, I 100% get it. You know, you'll get guys who come in that are guys who came down from those schools, maybe couldn't make it for whatever reason, but they might be better than the guys you're getting out of high school or the guys you're kind of bringing your program and developing. So different story, but for the top of the top. Yeah, man, you got to build for the draft. You got to build through that high school recruiting.
0: David Gabriel George is the guy from the Tennessee's got. Yeah,
2: absolute stud.
0: Hmm. So there still is hope. So if you're a high school player, you know there's still opportunities out there. You're not gonna have to take
3: it's hard,
0: navigate
3: man.
0: The winding road.
3: That's slim pickings. That's slim.
0: You know, I was thinking too, watching Jeremiah Smith. I wonder, was there any? Did anybody even attempt to offer him anything to get him to leave Ohio State?
3: Miami.
2: Oh, yeah.
3: Miami offered him a boatload. Yeah.
0: Okay, so did Ohio State have to come up over the top with more? Or he determined he wanted to stay?
3: But they were saying that. They ran it up to like, I don't know if this is true, but I think I heard Luke say on his podcast, it was like they offered, or Mike Irvin, somebody said they offered him like $10 million.
2: 10, yeah. That was the word.
0: Really?
2: To bring him back
3: that
2: to
3: was
2: Miami.
3: What they was putting it out. then he said no. So I don't know.
0: I just want to know, why did he say no? What was it that kept him in Columbus?
3: You never know, man.
2: He's set up well, man. They got a lot of things there.
3: Yeah, you never know.
0: Yeah.
2: Well, I don't know what you're alluding to, but
3: I don't know anything. I'm not alluding to anything.
2: I don't know.
3: But you never know. I mean, that's all I'm saying. I mean, I know that there's dollars connected to the never know, but what that is and how it is and where it comes from and is it all above board? I don't know. That's all I'll say. He's a great football player. Mm. He's a valued asset.
0: Some of those perks in Columbus, you know?
3: Hey bro. That's a football town, man. And for what it's worth, as much as people talk about how the U is, it's a football spot and this and that, it's just, it don't hit the same. They got a great fan base. It's very niche, you know? It's not like going and seeing the I get dotted. It ain't on that level. I mean, you might have had the greatest football teams, and some would debate Ohio State can throw their hat into the ring in the debate. But if you end up at Ohio State and you're the guy, I think you're just fine. You're just fine.
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3: Yesterday.
0: 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What happened yesterday?
3: I was looking for some workers, some independent contractors.
0: Yeah?
3: Yeah, man. I'm always looking for some good independent contractors.
2: Well, that's good.
3: Yeah. I need to get some tech work done for an online program.
0: Oh.
3: Like trying to figure out what platform, what to connect it to, and all that stuff. So I need some people, you know, a person of some sort.
0: Well, we'll be on the lookout for you. That's for sure.
2: They passed the Protect College Sports Act?
3: Yeah.
2: Passed the Senate.
3: Yeah.
0: Yeah. What does that mean?
2: I think it just means that it goes to the House, and the House won't pass it probably before November. So this is where we're at, man.
0: Is this what Saban's out there? They're rolling Saban out. He's doing all these interviews.
3: Rob Parker went nuclear on Prime yesterday. Y'all didn't see that?
0: No.
3: About this?
0: No. Who went nuclear on him?
3: Your boy, Rob Parker.
0: Who's that?
3: Rob Parker. I listen to Rob.
0: Who's Rob Parker?
3: Peter Parker's black uncle.
0: Oh, that guy.
3: Yeah,
0: whatever.
3: You know. Yeah.
0: Yeah, whatever. That's you know.
3: Y'all didn't know that Peter Parker's family was the surname was you know, is his original name. You know, it's the black people, the Parkers, you know.
0: Is it?
2: Damn.
3: Yeah.
0: I had no idea.
3: From Detroit.
0: I had no idea.
3: Yeah, the Parkers from Detroit. Yeah, that's right around the corner from DeAndre and Jerome and Tyrone, you know.
0: Oh. Hey,
3: the
0: we
3: Parker
0: know,
3: crew.
0: But we know a couple of white Tyrones on this show.
3: Yeah, so. That's what I'm saying, you know. But this is on the other end of it. It's the Parkers, you know what I mean?
0: Yeah.
3: And Peter is part of that crew. That's why he got all that athletic ability. And then they added Webbs to him, and then he was took him to a whole new place. You know what I mean?
4: Wow.
2: I don't even know what the hell we're talking about now. he completely left me in the dust there.
3: Do we want to talk about this act in the next segment?
0: No, Brady's all doom and gloom on it.
3: It's a good teaser.
2: No, the simple thing is the House wants to know whether the players are employees or not. And that hasn't been discussed with the Senate. So you've got an issue there that's going to have to be, you know, again, debated about, and we'll see what conclusion they come to. And then on the flip side, you know, there's different parts of it. Like some people think the coaching compensation, as we've had a discussion about, you know, versus player compensation getting capped. I mean, the whole idea of capping any of the compensation. Like I don't believe that we live in a country where like that's just not something you do. You might have a cap on the salary pool that goes up every year, but it's going to be challenged. I mean, that's the reality of it, is if you try to cap the compensation that anyone can make in a capitalist society, it'll be challenged in court. And they can give them whatever antitrust protections they think they're going to give the NCAA to help enforce things, but there will be someone who challenges it in court because it's not fair to be able to cap what these players can make. And I would go one step further, say you can't cap what the coaches can make. You know, that's not the world we live in. So, you know, you let the market dictate that. The market should be able to dictate saying, hey, if you're a really good football coach, you can get paid this amount. And if you're a really bad football coach, you can get fired and you can still get paid a certain amount of that. But like, that's how it works.
3: I think there's so many conversations connected to all of this, and there is not going to be any type of an easy fix. I don't know that there is a fix that exists, honestly. It's just so much to it, from compensation to, you know, caps to liabilities. What does this mean for academics? That's still not a major conversation connected to all of this. It's just weird to me. I don't even think the NCAA is even, their significance and their value is going down and diminishing by the day. This is now, you're, you know, we're talking about heading into a pro model when you're talking about, are they employees? And you're going to get to a point where you have to say and acknowledge that they work for you. Like, it's the biggest running joke ever. You're working. You put in more time doing what you do as an athlete at the school, as a scholarship athlete, than you do anything else. And if you don't do it, you're not going to be there. That's the light logic for you're fired. Like, it's always been that way. So now to open it up and to have those conversations where you have to acknowledge it and what that opens you up to and liabilities, that's going to cost you a whole lot of money, I would assume, in terms of how you got to handle that. Now you're talking about unionizing. How are you doing that? What's a central governing body? Because it's not going to be the NCAA, so it's going to most likely end up having to be, what, is it going to be by conference or is it going to be by school? Because these are institutions. These are schools, institutions. They are their own banks. Where does this all go? Like, who's doing what? Who's making decisions? Who's dictating what? What is the governing body? How do you get punished? Where, like, there are so many conversations that are going to come from having established the fact that these are jobs. And what does that mean for the other sports? Because if this is what it's going to be, then I would assume that football is, as a football team, you're going to keep all your money. That's how you not cap paying a player or paying a coach. We're not funding the other sports. What does that mean for the other sports? What does that mean for all of it all together in terms of how you're managing your school? What rules and parameters are these kids living by? Because they're employees first. That's like, let's be clear. They are going to be, if this goes down the lane of you are an employee, you are an employee first. And for what it's worth, people don't say it now. And this is why we love certain coaches, because certain coaches will make it a point to brand it as you are a student first. Make sure you are a student first. Student, get your grades, sounds good. But let this cat have a test or have a major that conflicts with his practice time, his workout time, his meeting time, his rehab time. Let him have a class or a major, and they're going to make him change that major. Or you got to figure something out, because you're not missing practice. You're not missing your obligations. You're not missing them. So there's a whole lot of major conversations connected to this whole, you know, protect college sports. I mean, what are you protecting? Let's establish that first. What are you protecting?
0: It was so much easier when we all lived a lie. It was so much easier. We just go back to the good old days. Right, it was way less fair for the players, but man, it was a lot easier to keep track of because now everything's either in the courts or Congress or somewhere else. But
3: the fact that everybody keep winning these lawsuits is, I mean, that was the end, yeah. Right?
0: A lot going on. Yeah, it is Two Pros and a Cup of Joe here on Fox Sports Radio. LeVar Arrington, Brady Quinn, Jonas Knox with you. It's a Wednesday. We'll have the usuals. Petros Papadakis stops by. We've got our midweek awards. We got the leftovers. We got In Case You Missed It. All of it is yours here on this three-hour extravaganza. Up next, though, I mean, if you were going to try and scam somebody, this is probably the way to do it in sports. Kind of. We'll explain right here on FSR. Speaking of which, scammers are using AI to create convincing messages, fake websites, and realistic customer service conversations that can capture your credit card information. 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

0: You gotta.
1: You are a tremendously touched individual, man.
0: It's really an issue, man.
1: It's really, I mean, so, bro, it's really bad. You're getting worse by the day.
0: Oh my god. It is two pros and a cup of Joe here on Fox Sports Radio.
1: Disturbing.
0: Oh man. We'll have In Case You Missed It coming up here in about 12 minutes from now.
1: Q would be on the floor. If he heard some of the things that you say, bro, he'd be on the floor, man.
0: Me? Me? You? That's unbelievable.
2: That's Jonas, man.
1: I know, man.
2: That's Jonas.
0: I would just say this.
1: So, like, the way you finished to capped off the conversation was so outrageous, bro.
0: So,
1: you're a despicable person, bro.
0: You got issues. But if he were to hear anything, I would recommend he hear it on a J Lab, because we talk sports every morning. 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So, I don't want to hear anybody say it just doesn't mean more in the SEC, because apparently it does. Here's a story about a guy by the name of David Rudolph Jenrath, which sounds like a serial killer name, but he's 24. He turned himself into authorities on Monday. He was a former Auburn football staff member. He was accused of stealing trade secrets from the Tigers and sending them to their competitors, according to court records. He was charged with theft of trade secrets and computer tampering, which are both felony charges. The police report didn't identify the schools that allegedly received the stolen information from Jenrath. A complaint alleges that the incident occurred on July 19th at the Auburn Athletics Complex. Sources told ESPN that Jenrath allegedly sent material related to Auburn's recruiting evaluations to multiple schools. The information did not include material related to Auburn's name, image, and likeness deals, revenue sharing distributions, or its playbooks. The source said Jenrath, who is from Franklin, Tennessee, wasn't a full-time member of the Auburn Athletic Department, but he did attend Tennessee. And so it makes you wonder, was he trying to help out somebody else in the conference? Now, here's the best part of the story. One member of an SEC front office told ESPN Tuesday that he recalled Jenrath referring to himself as, quote, Don Julio when he sent the email, and the front office staff member believed it was only recruiting spam. So I don't know where Don Julio lands for you guys on an alias to try and scam somebody or to try and send out some information you should be handing out. It's no Joey Freshwater, but at least he attempted it. At least it's worth it.
2: What would be your alias?
0: Ooh. See, like, Michael Vick's got the best one. Ron Mexico's the best one.
1: Dang.
2: Why is that the best one?
0: It's just something about, it's exotic.
1: What?
2: Because of Mexico?
0: Yeah. Just something about it.
2: I think it's just because you like Mexico.
0: Well, so that too.
1: Agreed.
0: I mean, that too.
1: You're a little biased.
0: And it's just the idea.
1: What would yours be, Q?
2: I used to have one. Did I not tell the story about going to Lubbock for a game one time?
0: No. Oh, yeah.
2: I don't know if I told LeVar this. I can't remember the exact hotel we were staying in, but we... I was standing on the first floor, and I got in, got checked in. I was standing right next door to Joe Davis, and we go call. I think it was the Baker Mayfield game that was a shootout with Mahomes. I'm almost positive, because it was like the return of Mayfield and Lubbock, and there's just so much hype around that game. And it was an absolute shootout. Like, we didn't think we're going to make our, you know, which I don't think I did make my flight or whatever afterwards. So he might have, maybe I didn't. I can't remember. But anyway, we get done with the game, and I go back to the hotel, and someone at the front desk goes, "Oh, Mr. Quinn, your wife is here." He's like, "We went ahead and let her in the room." And I said, "What?" I'm like, "My wife's, I just talked to her. She's in Ohio." So I'm thinking in my head as I walk to the room, I'm like, oh, maybe she's surprising me. You know, like maybe, I don't know, she's came down the road or something, wanted to come to Lubbock, Texas to surprise me.
3: Stuff, man.
2: I go to open the door. It's locked from the inside. And I was like, oh. I was like, hello? I'm like kind of like trying to figure out.
1: Is your stuff in there? Are your belongings in there?
2: Yeah, but I didn't have much. I just got in. I maybe had a couple things in the closet. That was it. And like a dop kit. So Joe goes into his room. He looks at me. He goes, are you all right? I go, I don't know. I gotta go back. I'm not sure what's happened. Maybe I was like, maybe they like checked me out or something and gave it to someone else. So I go back and I said, hey man, I was like, the door's locked. I was like, did you guys give this to someone else? And a manager's sitting there. So the manager takes this guy back. He walks back out. He goes, we're going to have security come with you and help you open the door. So we go back with security. They open the door. And the way it was set up, there's kind of like a living room area in the front and there's like the bedroom in the back. And so the back window was open. So she must have just went out through the, I guess, back window, like where the courtyard was. And just, I don't know, when I got there, or maybe before, like, who knows? But security like went in the room. They're looking around. They're like, all right. They're like, well, we're so sorry about this, but we think we had a mistake in identity. And I was like, oh, all right. Well, this is kind of creepy then. I'm like, I mean, it doesn't bother me that much. I mean, I don't know what time they got here or whatever else, but. Room.
1: I'm not staying. Yeah. And I got beef with the hotel.
0: Wow.
2: Well, again, I'm not trying to make a big deal about it. I felt bad. I think it was like a young girl who actually got bamboozled into this. I don't know. Maybe she was in on it. But ever since that point, I went with Tyler Durden because I was like a little concerned about Tyler that, Durden. Like getting out.
0: Yeah.
2: Although then that became an issue because every time you go to check into a hotel, what do they ask you for? They ask you for an ID. And they're like, well, this doesn't say Tyler Durden. I was like, of course not. It's the name of a movie character. I was like, all right, I'll move on.
1: And that Fight Club. Yeah.
0: Now, Fight Club. The most important question about all of this.
1: Did you see her?
0: Was she hot?
2: No. No. Didn't see anything.
1: Oh. Okay.
0: That's too bad.
2: Yeah, Jonas.
1: I never had.
2: Jonas is such a weirdo.
1: I never had one in my room that wasn't supposed to be there. I'll say that. And I had an alias at one point too. And I never had one in my room. That never broke in, never got through. It was, ran that joint like Death Row Records.
0: I mean, why am I a weirdo for asking that question? There's a lot of people that probably were thinking the same thing. I just want to know.
2: It's like, just because knowing where your head's going, yeah. Knowing the conversations you have during the break. I
0: mean, it's not like you opened the door and she was hanging from the chandelier. It's not like,
1: you know, I don't mind if I do. You know,
2: it's like, not like there was one of those. It was a big message that Brooks was here. Yeah. You know, it wasn't like that. Wasn't
0: nothing
2: it?
0: Carved in.
1: I mean,
0: you know?
1: Hell, like, I got some time to kill. You're here. I'm here. I mean,
0: I finished my prep.
1: Missed my flight.
0: Yeah. Just, yeah, what would your alias be, LeVar?
1: What was it?
0: Yeah.
1: It was Ravel Ramon.
0: Oh, man, that's awesome. That's awesome. That's great.
3: You like that?
2: Ravel. Who would ever know with the name Ravel?
0: Is that a play on Razor Ramon, the wrestler?
1: Yes.
0: Ravel Ramon?
1: It's my name backwards. My name backwards.
0: That's tremendous.
1: Ravel Ramon.
2: Wait, it wouldn't be Ravar?
1: No, that the R is at the end. R-A-V-A-L, oh, yeah. Ravel. Yeah.
0: Man, I respect that name, man. That's awesome.
1: Ravel Ramon. And you know what? Ravel Ramon respects a pickup, too, and it's got to be built to get the job done without making a fuss. That's the Nissan Frontier, built for the work week and ready to load you up and get that tailgate ready on the weekends, the 2026 Nissan Frontier.
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0: LeVar Arrington, Brady Quinn, Jonas Knox with you here. Coming up top of next hour, a little over 10 minutes from now. Somebody taking accountability for some awful, awful management in the NFL this past weekend. We'll get into that for you right here on FSR. Before we get to another edition of In Case You Missed It, though, be sure to check out our YouTube channel for the show. 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Tap the thumbs up icon and comment away whether you agree or disagree. 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
1: Sometimes you can't get to everything in the world of sports or entertainment. Good thing the guys are here to bring you In Case You Missed It.
0: Well, we got another international game this weekend in the NFL. We had Brazil this past week. Now we've got London, where we've got the Colts and Commanders. The problem is, the tickets just aren't moving all that fast. So much so that according to Ken McGuire of the Associated Press, the NFL has slashed prices for remaining tickets in the hopes of generating a sellout. There were some tickets going for up to $325. They've now fallen to as low as $105. And it does seem like, maybe the people in England are looking at this going, all right, man, can we get some decent football, please? Like, can we get, like, do we really have to sit through Daniel Jones versus Marcus Mariota? Like, do you really expect this? Now, we're on to your con job. We realize what you're trying to do. You were giving us the Jags when they stunk for years. We're not buying it anymore. Brady, you were just over there, man. It didn't seem like there was a lack of enthusiasm for the Big 12 game, but apparently Colts Commanders, we got issues there.
2: Yeah, the problem is there. I think there's this idea by the NFL that their fan base will travel, and maybe they will. You know, maybe they get an opportunity to do this, and they'd like to do it. But I think it's a little easier when it's built into a school's ability to say, "Hey, we got this cool trip. We got 20,000 tickets. We're selling all these to alumni, et cetera, come over here." And especially if they have like a global campus in London, you know, kind of all works hand in hand. I feel like after experiencing that and going over as a pro and playing in one, there just tends to be a better business model when you're bringing some of the sand to the beach. You know what I'm saying? Like, I just feel like for where the NFL is at or American football is at over there, it's easier if you're bringing two like known commodities and their fan base is over, and then you sprinkle in some of the local crowd as well.
3: I just think that we have a pretty smart fan base. We're going to get our tickets. We're going to show up. And you know what we're going to do? We're going to get aftermarket tickets. And it's going to be more affordable than just getting it regularly. So it'll be a sellout. And people will be in there. But they just take their time to get to them.
0: But also, I mean, how many of those fans of either the Colts or the Commanders are like, yeah, I'll pay $325 for a ticket on top of the flight, the hotel, and everything that comes along with traveling internationally?
3: So I'm saying, just, you just wait.
0: You're just asking a lot, man.
3: You get to the stadium, it's going to be like $10. They might give them to you.
0: If you're spending time outside, it's important to know the potential risks of skin cancer. 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
6: The Yankees dominated their wild card opener 9-0 over Boston. Ben Rice with four hits, including a solo homer and a grand slam. Aaron Judge of New York is out this series with a strained calf. In San Diego, the Padres shut out the Cubs 8-0. Winning pitcher Michael King had a no-hitter until one out in the seventh. The Padres, over the final 3 weeks of the season, went 17-3. The White Sox won at Houston 6-3. The Astros, with runners in scoring position, went 0-7. And the day started in Atlanta, where the Braves' Austin Riley hit a three-run homer bottom of the eighth, beating Philadelphia 5-3. The loss to closer Joan Duran, who pitched two innings. The Giants released wide receiver Odell Beckham. WNBA playoff wins for Indiana and for New York, which eliminated number one Minnesota. And among the NHL season openers, Florida in overtime won 1-0 at Carolina. Victories for Boston and Montreal. I'm Steve DeSager.
3: It's two pros and a cup of Joe.
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3: Jonas Knox.
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3: Brady Quinn.
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0: It is a good song. I mean, it's a good song. Explosions in the Sky.
1: What was the other song you picked when you sent the email?
0: Eye of the Tiger. I was coming in with Eye of the Tiger, but it's run its course. It's going to be something different.
1: Do you know the original date of when you sent the email request in?
0: I don't know.
1: How long we did?
0: You know, I used to. This used to be the song to my show when I had a show in D.C. This was my intro song.
1: Right here. Black Betty?
0: Oh, yeah.
1: Off the Blow soundtrack?
0: This was the song. Oh, Black Betty. And I said, Fram-a-Lam. So I had everybody in D.C. saying, Fram-a-Lam. This is funny.

0: Betty. Then me and Chad start messing around. We talk trash about Black Betty. She was not a good person.
1: Black Betty, that's how we start.
0: Yeah, she wasn't a good person.
1: I don't even know what the song means, but
0: we made up our own meaning.
1: Well, I know this. It is Two Pros and a Cup of Joe here on Fox Sports Radio. Yeah. LeVar Arrington, Brady Quinn, Jonas Knox with you. 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So the we mentioned the international game in London. Tickets aren't moving the way the NFL likes it, so they're having to slash some of those prices. The ratings are back from the Ravens-Cowboys game, a very good football game, and the ratings, the numbers, it did really, really well on CBS, so everybody's excited about that. The problem is, if you're a Dallas Cowboys fan, that should have been a win. And it's not a win because of some real piss poor clock management and management in general late in the game, where you had everything in your favor. You had the downs you wanted. You had the position you wanted at the 2 yard line. You had the ability to control the clock. And next thing you know, they're kicking off. Baltimore gets an opportunity with 7 seconds, completes a long pass, gets a timeout, and goes down, and Tyler Loop kicks a 56-yarder and wins it.
2: They pulled a Liam Neeson, you know, got an end-of-game scenario, and they, you know, had an issue in their pants, you know?
1: It's, I was watching that just perplexed at what was going on.
2: Do you remember we get off on that tangent?
1: Oh, yeah. And I think I got blamed for it because you or somebody said, yeah, Jonas is the one who told. And I said, I've never heard that before.
2: You 100% never told me that.
1: I'd never heard that before until we talked
2: about it. He sent something to remind LeVar. I feel like he's not all in on this, but yeah.
0: What, the pants? What?
1: Yeah. It's just, you know, Liam Neeson.
2: Just let it go, man.
0: Yeah, let it go. I know exactly what y'all meant. What potty pants?
1: Yeah. Okay, first of all, the one on the top left, there's no way that's real. There's no way. You can't even hide that. Those jeans aren't dark enough.
2: So hold on, you're telling me that's not real, even though they blurred out the guy's face he's talking to?
1: Well, I mean, that's a. I just can't imagine that he would think that's acceptable. I can't imagine he would think that would be acceptable to walk out in public with that much urine on the front of your
0: pants.
1: Maybe
0: he doesn't know.
1: How do you not know?
0: Maybe he doesn't care.
1: All right, well, I mean,
0: if you're getting photographed having casual conversation in one, and the other one, you're booed up. I mean, I don't know. Are there pheromones and stuff like that in the smell? Like, is that like an attractive scent? What is he going for?
1: Oh, one of those.
0: Yeah, you know. Yeah. Stinks so good, you know. I don't know.
1: Yeah, who needs
0: cologne? But they did. But the Cowboys did, you know, potty pants it away.
1: It was awful.
0: Yeah.
1: Awful. Now, Brian Schottenheimer, the head coach, took accountability.
0: Well, he's got to deal with a dangerous old man with money, bro.
1: He does. Here was Shoddy talking about the late game execution.
3: I didn't do very good in the last 28 seconds. I felt like I overcoached Dak, kind of affected his decision making a little bit, and then I let that kind of bleed over to my decision about kicking the ball. I'll take accountability for it. It's football and life. It's what happens. But I hurt our chance to win that game.
1: Jerry Jones. Right.
2: Well, am I missing something? It wasn't so much his decision to kick, right? It was more about the play execution, et cetera. And then when they stopped the clock, like, couldn't they have just kicked it? Am I missing something to take that game into overtime?
1: There was that. They left too much time on the clock. And then also the kickoff, as opposed to pinning them deep. It was a touchback. Right. You got to the 35, and really you only need, what, 20 yards?
0: Yeah.
1: And you pick up that 20 yards, and then you set up for a long field. They end up getting more than the 20 yards, but it was just, all of it was bad. like everything from the goal line situation to the play calling to when they kicked the field goal to when they had the opportunity to kick off and what that looked like. It just, all of it was bad. Like, he mismanaged everything. And so Jerry Jones, as LeVar pointed out, a dangerous old man with
0: he
1: a lot of money.
0: He forgot to add one word, too. He left one major piece of the pie or of the puzzle out when he said, old man with money. You know what I mean? He left one word up out of there, Jonas.
1: What word?
0: You tell me. What did he leave out?
1: All right. But can I just, I don't want to, can I say it quietly?
0: Yeah, say it.
1: White.
0: Okay. Well,
4: racist.
0: Well, I'm just saying. That.
1: Where would that have landed?
0: Is a dangerous man.
1: What do you think Rob Parker would have said about that?
0: I would say the cancel culture vultures would come out flocking after that one. But he did conveniently leave that one word out of there.
1: I mean, you know, Jerry's had some, you know, he's said a lot of things over the past few years.
0: Oh, good.
1: You know, circumcising a mosquito, glory hole. Yeah. Like, all of that. So
0: Viva Mexico.
1: Yeah.
5: Want me some glory hope.
1: Hey.
0: Oh, there you go.
1: All right, Jerry.
6: Just a little bit.
1: So now Jerry Jones did speak about the poor clock management from Brian Schottenheimer and the Cowboys. Now that game turned out, and on The Fan in Dallas, one of his two weekly hits he still does as an NFL owner, and it sounded like this.
6: Well, there is no explanation you're satisfied with. None. Let's be sure that we all understand that. We made mistakes during that time. So there is no explanation. There's an evaluation of how not to make the same mistakes again, which is what you should be doing.
0: And so if you don't, then we should be doing what we're going to do to you.
1: Do you think the Cowboys, do you guys think the Cowboys have a Super Bowl caliber roster?
0: Yes.
1: All right.
2: Yes.
1: So then, when he says something like that, I just wonder, not that he's, you know, shown that he's willing to pull the plug on a coach or make a switch or a change quick, because he normally doesn't. He sticks it out and rides with his guys. But I just wonder, when you hear him talk in that way, there's no explanation that's gonna make any sense of what happened. And he views this roster as a Super Bowl roster. He's been very bullish about them getting rid of Micah Parsons and what the team looked like afterwards, et cetera, et cetera. I just wonder, the clock's ticking for him, just in life in general.
0: I'm about to say the real clock.
1: Yes.
0: The clock like that everybody's got to punch their ticket.
1: Not the play clock, the game clock.
0: The game.
1: Yeah, and so I just wonder, you know, how much time is Brian Schottenheimer going to get? If Jerry Jones really feels he's got a Super Bowl roster and there's games like that where you just can't make sense of what was going on there, I just wonder, like, what needs to happen this year for Jerry to look at this and go, all right, we're going to roll this back out again next year with Brian Schottenheimer, who, by the way, was named head coach. And I don't think anybody expected it to happen. And it was all because they waited too long to get the Mike McCarthy deal done.
0: Go ahead, Q. Heavy breathing ass. Go ahead.
2: What's the question? What's the question?
0: Is Brian Schottenheimer going to survive? What has to happen?
2: Yes, he's
0: going to
2: survive. This is ridiculous. I can't even. We're three games in the season, and Jonas is always calling for Brian Schottenheimer's
1: job. I'm not calling for his job. I'm asking the question. If it's a Super Bowl caliber roster,
0: it is,
1: and you've got the owner.
2: We see that every year with the Cowboys.
0: We
2: like,
0: do.
2: This is the Cowboys.
0: It
2: like,
0: is.
2: Why are we acting like this is different than any other year?
0: Why are you doing that, Jonas?
1: Okay, first of all, you think last year's roster was
2: like
1: Super Bowl caliber roster?
2: No, it's like a radio deal where we just talk about the Cowboys because it's the Cowboys.
1: Okay, was it so? You think last year's roster was a Super Bowl caliber roster too?
2: Every year they think that is. Every year.
1: But
2: he controls it.
1: So you believe though that this is a Super Bowl caliber roster?
2: Yes.
1: Okay, so if that's the case, you don't think Brian Schottenheimer is going to feel the heat?
2: No, he's not going to get fired if they don't win the Super Bowl, Jonas.
1: So you don't think there's going to be any more added pressure on him with Jerry Jones making comments like that publicly?
2: How many times do I have to say no? No.
1: Okay.
2: No.
0: Dang.
1: All right.
2: Bro, I know we're trying to make a segment out of this topic. It's Wednesday.
0: We made it to 12.
2: This game happened 4 days ago. What are we talking about?
1: All right, so we're good?
0: The segment is, I mean, we could go to a break right now.
1: All right, so let's go to a break.
0: If we want to finish up, right. I mean.
1: So drive us out of here.
0: Hell, let's drive it on out of here. Hey, listen, right. Brian Schottenheimer. You're comfortable where you're at, and we respect that. Use a pickup that's going to get you around from time to time. You know what I mean? That one that gets the job done without making a fuss, that Nissan Frontier. It's built for the work weekend. Well, it's ready to load you up and get that tailgate on the weekends. It's 2026 Nissan Frontier for topics that, why are we talking about it? Throw it in the tailgate.
1: It's always fun, man.
0: Take it to the dumpster, baby.
1: What a fun morning this is. Two pros and a cup of Joe here on Fox Sports Radio. 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

0: Bros and a cup of Joe, Fox Sports Radio. LeVar Arrington, Brady Quinn, Jonas Knox with you here. Coming up, we'll call it a little over 20 minutes from now. We are going to have our midweek awards, the good, the bad, and the ugly. They'll be yours right here on FSR. Before we get into a conversation about somebody who, you know, apparently made a mistake and the bigger issue going on with one program in the world of college football, we do want to let you know that the wait is over. Football is here, and so is DraftKings. 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The crown is yours. So, Dylan Stewart, which is, they keep the theme music going, especially for this school. The Sanford and Sons would probably make sense.
1: I thought he was just
0: So Dylan Stewart, who's some have regarded as potentially a top 10 pick in the NFL draft from South Carolina, their edge rusher, he got suspended. It was a joint suspension by South Carolina and the SEC for one game for punching Alabama tight end Josh Ford while South Carolina was getting absolutely pistol whipped over the weekend. Jeez. And so Shane Beamer, the head coach at South Carolina, spoke about the situation with his star pass rusher.
2: He made a mistake, and I understand a lot of the negative attention that he has brought on himself. I do also know the kid has a lot of stuff going on in his life, and yes, he's Dylan Stewart and former future NFL draft star, but he's still a young man dealing with some things, and we're trying to help him through it.
0: Well, there's a problem. I'm not sure that Shane Beamer's going to be there long enough to try and help him through this, because it seems like the milk has really soured in Columbia.
3: Oh, there's a guy that could get fired, Jonas. There you go, buddy.
0: It's not going well, man. They've lost 7 straight SEC games. I think they've lost 11 of their last 17 overall. He was real popular a couple years ago after, 2024. Everybody was really optimistic, and it just seems like they're one of those programs that is in the SEC and don't really ever factor into the SEC at all. And they had a couple of decent teams when Spurrier was there. And then it just seems like ever since then, they've not really been able to find any sort of consistency, and they've regressed. You talk about the quarterback who's regressed there, Lenore Sellers. I don't know, man. I don't see how this ends well for Shane Beamer, especially when you've got guys like that. And you mentioned the Texas stuff with Steve Sarkisian, where he says, we're not about that. We're not about that with the celebrations. Well, clearly you are. And so if this guy is going rogue and punching people, and he's supposed to be one of the best players on your team, one of the better players in the country, it feels like this thing's going sideways in a hurry for Shane Beamer.
3: It's not for lack of talent. When you look at Dylan Stewart, I think the tough part that Beamer's in right now is Dylan Stewart might be a top 10 pick. He's 6'5", 245, 50 pounds. I don't know how many people have watched him play. He's a hell of a prospect as an edge rusher. So there's that. And, they need to win. He needs to win for his own job security. We've kind of gotten to the point now where, to your point about all the lack of success in the SEC, and there's too much talent, especially when you've got a first round edge rusher that is going to be changing the franchise somewhere else. So it's tough for him to be able to try to discipline him, but at the same time, be able to and keep the culture, environment, everything else you want, but at the same time, be competitive in games. Because he's the type of guy you game plan for. He's the type of kid that you're saying, probably going to have to put a guy out there to chip and help, or going to have to slide his way and try to get, two guys on him as much as we can, because he's that good of a player. And then to your point about Lenore Sellers, that's going to be the biggest issue, I think, moving forward too, is for a player that was viewed as a potential draftable quarterback, he has not gotten any better. It's tough to watch him at time on film. And, again, Beamer came in as more of a special teams guy. And if that's the background there, it's like, well, if I'm a quarterback, why do I want to go play there? You're not going to help me develop. You're not going to help me become a better quarterback or help me improve my draft stock. So that immediately hurts the transfer portal, hurts the high school signing class as far as being able to get someone in there who's a difference maker. And you can go on down the line, like Nick Harbor, who's a specimen of his, he's like a 6'5". He'll probably play like more of a split out tight end, like an Evan Engram type in the NFL, but he's like 6'5", 235, 240, and he runs a 4.4. And they can't get this kid to be a household name, even though he looks the part. He's got all the physical tools. Jacarius Peak at tackle. He's a transfer for NC State, but he's another kid who's probably going to get drafted at some point. So I look at it and just say there's way too much talent there to not have the results for as long of a tenure as he's been there. And it's getting to a point where I'm not really sure what you do because he's in a tough spot. I mean, LeVar, are you keeping a kid out if he's arguably your best player, knowing that you got a winner, you might get canned?
1: So it's like you said, I mean, that's a hard one to try to figure out because, all right, what exactly did he do?
0: He punched Alabama's tight end.
1: Like, and what way? Like, I didn't see it.
0: Like, closed fist punched him.
3: Like, yeah.
0: And
3: cause, not like open hand putty tang, but right. More of like closed fist.
0: Cracked him.
1: Like, yeah. In the game.
0: Yes, yeah. On the field.
1: Let me ask you, what how long is the suspension for?
0: One game.
1: There, I mean, he's arguably your best player. You want to make sure that he understands the gravity and the magnitude of what it is that he did and the actions he's taken. That's a damaging act. That's first and foremost. I want to make sure I connect with my player on that level where we're on the same page. The suspension part of it, knowing that my job is on the line, knowing that things aren't going well for our team, I'm always put the kids' welfare and well-being first as a coach. I really am. I would say that. But I think it's hard to say, okay, is one game enough for what he did, or should it be more? I think that's I don't know the right answer. Like, what's the proper protocol for if you punch somebody in the head, or I'm assuming you punched him in the head.
0: Yeah.
1: If you punched,
3: yeah, would it matter where he punched him? I mean, why does he punch him in the stomach or he punched him in the groin?
0: Okay, I mean, I don't know why.
1: Because
0: you
1: could
0: do
1: that during the game.
0: Why does he do this? He knows
3: exactly.
1: You could do that within the parameters.
3: Oh, I'm just trying to have fun, Jonas.
0: But you punch him in the stomach. You know, it's first half of the next game. Like, you know that already.
1: If you punch him in the stomach, it's the first half.
0: Groin is a quarter.
1: Groin is less important than the body.
0: Yeah.
1: Why?
0: You know, you should be wearing a cup. That's kind of on you.
1: Come on, Jonas. If you punch a man in his face or the groin, that's got to be
0: the higher you go up, the more the punishment.
1: Nah, I don't buy that.
0: You step on somebody's toes on purpose, kick him
3: in
0: the shin.
3: Here's what's at stake, though, is he's trying to suspend him and prove a point and protect his program, the culture of his program. The problem is if they don't win, there's not going to be
1: And
0: by the way, his buyout's $22 million, which is pocket change considering some of these other numbers we've seen out there. Like, what's Lincoln Riley, 72?
3: Well, true, but it's more than that, right? Because if his is 22, you also have to factor in the assistants. You have to factor in what you're doing to retain your roster to keep some of those guys, although every guy I pretty much mentioned will probably go to the NFL. It's way more than that. Like, if you it's no different than the Lincoln Riley conversation when they're like, oh, it's $70 million. No, it's not. It's $100 million because of all the additional expenditures that aren't included with the head coach, whether it's the staff, retention, whether it's hiring the next guy. Like, you can just go ahead and throw on another $20-25 million on top of that.
1: Yeah, I gotta play him. I gotta play.
3: Well, I mean, Jonas, you're a huge fan. You were a huge fan of how, was it Steve Spurrier and how he handled, was it Janikowski or Bobby Bowden and how he handled the kicking situation? Did you not?
0: What did he do with the kicking situation?
3: Well, he was going to try to suspend him, and then he said it was a different time zone, so that's where he got, you know, because Janikowski wasn't from the U.S.
0: Oh, was that the story? Or yeah. Was that? Oh, yeah. Well, but listen, Janikowski had issues with the Raiders. Gruden used to talk about that. And there were some stories about Janikowski and Shane Leckler used to, you know, just get after it. And then, you know, so he liked to party a little bit. I just, on the subject of Sellers, I read an article, it might have been last year, or maybe it was the, at some point last year, there was a poll done with executives or anonymous executives or scouts in the NFL, and they said, who do you think, you know, is the best NFL prospect? And he was near the top of that list, if not at the top of that list. And I think more of the, like, damaging part of Shane Beamer and what's happened in South Carolina is not so much, you know, this guy punching somebody, which isn't a great look, but he's been punished for it. It is the fact that Sellers has gotten way worse. Yeah. And I just wonder what happened, because how did you go from that to this? Like that's that's more damning to me.
3: I would argue that I don't think he's gotten worse. I just don't think he's gotten any better. You know, he's kind of remained the same, and he's made some poor throws and unfortunate times. But I do want to go back to the Bowden story with Janikowski, because so this is what it was. It was the 2000 Florida State Virginia Tech for the national title game in the Sugar Bowl. Their curfew on New Year's Eve in New Orleans was 11:30 p.m., which Janikowski missed, and not by a couple of minutes. All right. So defensive end Roland Seymour and DB Reggie Durden, they missed curfew too. And apparently everyone ran. Seymour didn't get the start. However, Janikowski still kicked off. And Bowden called it the Warsaw rule. He called it the Warsaw rule because it was still legal in Poland. He wasn't past curfew on Polish time. So that's how it all came about. Yeah.
4: Okay.
0: Yeah. To see the good old days. Him.
1: Bobby Bowden was a good one, man. That was a good one there. And that was my time, Roland Seymour and all of them. That was my time.
3: His quote was, unless he has a heart attack or unless I have one, Janikowski will kick the ball off.
0: Dang. Yeah, that's the good old days.
1: Imagine saying that now.
0: Oh, no chance.
1: Cancel.
3: Well, I mean.
1: Cancel. Cancel him.
3: By the way, for a kicker, though, it's a little telling back then, though, how much more prized kickers were, just him in general. I mean, he was a award winner.
1: Yeah, he was. So, yeah.
3: Two-time winner, by the way.
1: Yeah.
0: Guy got taken in the first round of the draft. Yeah. Was that your draft?
3: I mean, what excuse? So let me ask you guys this. What excuse could Shane Beamer use in this case to get out of it? To sit there and say by the end of the week, he's like, you know what? We thought we were going to suspend him for a game.
0: Miles Garrett. Come on, pull the Miles Garrett.
1: He's done a hell of a job showing that he's remorseful. You know, he
0: now justify the punch. Make up a story as to why he punched him. Mason Rudolph, Miles Garrett. You remember, like, all of a sudden there was a racial slur that was thrown out there that nobody heard.
1: So the dude was white that he punched?
0: I don't believe so.
1: But then maybe that one don't work.
0: Well, look, I'm trying.
1: But it does work.
0: Hey, Shane,
1: work.
0: I'm trying.
1: Hey, look, though, but it does work because there probably was a racial slur that was exchanged. Just used differently in different contexts. That's all, you know.
0: Oh, hold on.
1: But you could use it.
0: Hold on. Potentially.
1: That's who he punched?
0: Yeah.
1: I mean, let me see.
0: I mean...
1: Oh, yeah, you could use that.
0: Yeah, all right, that works.
1: Upon further review and investigation of what took place, there were some very, very questionable exchanges verbally that took place that, well, triggered him into the situation. And we've decided after talking with him, we are not going to suspend him, but we're going to sit him down for warm-ups. And pregame, and he will not participate in warmups in pregame.
0: Yeah. Just reduce it. You know, he appealed the suspension. We reduced it, and he's just going to be unavailable for stretching lines.
1: Yes, he's not. He will not be able to come out of the locker room until the game is about to begin.
0: By the way, it's got to be what is the Big Ten equivalent to South Carolina? South Carolina in the SEC is the Big Ten equivalent to who? Who would you say?
1: Rutgers?
0: It's not that bad, but it's getting close.
3: No, I would put it that way. I was going to say, Rutgers, yeah, that's like bottom of the barrel. I'd say,
0: dang.
3: You have to look at a team that has like a lot of NFL talent, but it's not really viewed in anything other than the middle of the pack in the Big Ten?
0: Wisconsin?
3: Maybe.
1: Is Wisconsin the middle of the pack right now? I don't think
3: There's a team I was thinking of, but I feel like they've done better than that. I was going to say Washington.
1: Washington, that's a good one.
3: Yeah.
1: Maybe
3: Washington's kind of that team. Iowa. Like, they have NFL talent. They'll have guys go, and it's like, man, but they're never really threatening. Damn, just being honest.
0: No, but I think about
3: outside of their national championship run with Kalen DeBoer, which I think, depending on how you
1: viewed. They were still in the pack, right?
3: They were still in the pack.
1: Yeah, they were in the pack when they did that.
3: Yeah. And by the way, they got ended up getting beat anyway.
1: Yeah, Oregon.
3: By a Big Ten school.
0: And by the way, didn't Washington go to a college football playoff before then? They got waxed by Alabama?
3: Jake Browning, yeah, he led them to the playoff. They won the Pac-12, and then they got crushed. I think they scored on like the opening drive, and then they like literally never sniffed the red zone after that.
0: Yeah, they got lit up. South Carolina.
3: So at least they've gotten
0: there.
3: Like, yeah. That's why we're actually probably dissing Washington in that case. Yeah, like, I'm not sure.
0: They've Illinois.
3: Yeah, okay. That's fair.
0: All right,
3: that's fair.
0: Okay,
1: Illinois, middle of the pack. I don't know about that.
0: Well, they're not. But you don't.
3: Well,
0: look at Illinois.
3: I'm just saying, and they've had some dudes like they've Gabe Backus last year, who was a really good player.
1: They have guys that go to
3: Luke Altmaier. You know, they had some guys last year. Yeah,
1: but middle of the pack. I don't think Illinois is middle.
3: You think they're more bottom of the pack?
1: Yeah, bottom of the pack.
0: Well, that's what South Carolina kind of is.
1: Well, that's Rutgers.
0: Yeah, it's not that far off.
1: That's
0: man.
1: What I'm saying. About, why are we debating? They put guys in the league.
0: Like, Purdue?
3: Not as many as South Carolina. Like, South Carolina's going to have a top 10 pick.
0: Yes.
3: When's the last time Rutgers had a top 10 pick?
1: I don't know.
3: Exactly.
1: Never. Have they ever had a top 10 pick? No.
0: Rutgers?
1: Yeah.
0: When was Ray Rice taken?
1: He's not top 10.
0: Was he a second round pick?
3: Yes.
0: All right. Yeah, well,
3: I mean, Maryland's kind of one that comes to mind.
1: Maryland, that's bottom of the
3: because they got some dudes to get drafted.
0: And by the way, that might be a race to see which coach gets fired, Beamer or at Maryland, because
1: Maryland puts a ton of them in the league.
0: UCLA beat their ass so bad over the weekend that I was
3: not good.
0: Oh my god!
1: And they coming at Mike Locke so like it's just flagrant now.
0: Oh, yeah, they're not hiding it.
3: Well, the problem was is like last year you could kind of see them starting to like they were a young team, but you could see them a little bit like the optimism was there. Like I really like Malik Washington watching him as a freshman. You're like, all right, like they're gonna take that next step, and you know this year so far just it hasn't been that, and they haven't really been overly competitive either. So that's kind of the tough part.
1: Anthony Davis, the offensive tackle. Went 11th. That's the highest they've ever had
0: for Rutgers. What year was that?
1: 2010. And in that same draft, they had Devin McCourty. He went 27th.
0: Oh, okay.
1: And then
3: did you guys see what Matt Rhule said about, because they're playing Maryland this week, what he said about Mike Locksley and all that? Everyone's giving like a Matt Rhule hard time about it. And all it was is he just said, look, he goes, he could have just ran the clock and ran the football down. They probably wouldn't have lost by as much. But he's like, he kind of kept slinging it, like kept trying to get back into the game. And it was one of those bad games. It wasn't going to work out. Maybe you call that coach talk. I don't know. You know, I mean, look, they ended up throwing four interceptions that game. Malik Washington had a terrible game, ended up being a blowout. I think Maryland's better than what they showcased there, but we'll find out. They got to go back-to-back weeks on the road, and it's Nebraska and then Ohio State. So.
1: Oh, no. It's over after Ohio State.
3: Yeah.
1: They're not going to be – oh, no.
0: Come on.
1: Nebraska's not going to be easy either. Like, that's going to be a rough one, too.
3: Yeah.
1: Oh, no. That's a horrible back-to-back on the road situation.
3: Dang.
0: It's by the way, I was showing LeVar the pictures of the videos that came out of Northwestern's new facility, their locker room. Do you see the visitors locker room?
1: It's pretty basic.
0: As basic as you can get. Looks like a high school locker room.
1: It's supposed to be basic though. You don't want them being comfortable.
0: Who's the who's the school that has the pink visitors locker room? They were just showing it on
3: Iowa. I believe it's is it Iowa?
1: It's Iowa.
0: But there's another one that was doing that as well too. There's another school that's
3: all I know is Iowa. Purdue's is awful. Purdue's away game locker room is absolutely awful. It's tiny, it's small, it's like a It's almost like one of those sheds you see that's sitting outside of Home Depot and you go and buy one of those things.
0: All right.
3: Like they try to shove an entire team.
1: All right.
3: Yeah. All respect to Home Depot, but like that ain't big enough for 100 dudes and a coaching staff.
1: Right.
0: Yeah. Well,
3: by the way, one of the best moves away locker rooms make is when there's only one shower. So they force the coaches to shower with the players. It's like, trust me, there's never a time when any of the coaches and even the players for that matter want that.
1: That's Iowa. That's funny. I just told that story at an open fire in State College the other week.
3: Yeah, bro. That'll be like a demoralizing situation.
1: It's one of the funniest deals. I didn't know. I didn't know that existed. And so I did my regular routine to go into the shower. And I went to the shower and I realized everybody had left. Like guys were rushing. Like they were like spritz offs, like out of there. And I'm washing my hair. I'm like doing my thing. And next thing I know, more people were coming in, but it wasn't players. It was coaches. And let me tell you something. When Joe walked in, it was like a scene out of a movie, dog. The snail trail, you saw it like, cause you got your head down. I'm watching. I don't look up. I just do what I need to do while I'm in there. And it's like the Jaws music came on. Dun, dun. And you saw the snail trail. The slime left from the snail's trail. Damn. And then you realize what happens. I ran out of there. I had soap. I wasn't even rinsed off. I had soap on me. I ran out of there. And all of them were laughing. All my teammates was laughing because I was a freshman. So the upperclassmen,
0: yes,
1: they knew to get up out of there. And they were all waiting to see.
0: Who brought in the anteater?
1: That was a traumatic moment for me in my life. I got to say, it's a very vivid memory.
0: Yeah. I get it.
3: That's what I'm saying, dude. It's psychological warfare.
1: Yeah, it is.
3: Like it scars you during the game. Then afterwards, you're like, oh no. Like some teams leave those places, they never come back the same.
1: Yeah, yeah. I was different.
3: That's
1: after
3: why
1: that
3: you get
1: day.
3: A lot of coaches taking shower pills. Players taking shower pills.
1: Take that pill. Take that pill. If you know, you know. That's all I'll say. I just didn't know. I was totally oblivious to the fact that we were sharing the showers with the coaches. And then you realize coaches have separate showers. Like they split the showers like for coaches. They have like shower what's it called? Curtains and stuff like that. You don't have that.
3: There's
1: for
3: like
1: the players.
3: Nice.
1: Yeah, for the players you don't have that. You know, it's just like military. You go in, everybody's just in there, you know. But man, you got to share with that is a traumatic deal to see a grown-ass man.
0: Did you ever look at Joe Pa the same after that?
1: No. How many times have y'all ever seen Joe with his glasses off?
0: Never.
1: Think about it. Brady, how many times you ever seen Joe without
3: his
1: glasses?
3: That's a great point. I didn't think about that. It's a great point.
1: Bruh.
3: Never.
1: You see a man in his full natural... That's wild. That was wild, bro. All right, let's go to break, man. Let's go to break.
0: There's a lot there. Two pros and a cup of Joe, Fox Sports
1: Talk
0: Radio.
1: About let it hang. There was a lot there.
0: Human gas pump.
1: I mean, he was the Italian stallion. I tell you that. I know they called him Coach Joe. He was the Italian stallion.
3: Nay.
0: It is.
1: I guess it was from all that chicken parm he was eating. I guess.
0: Two pros and a cup of Joe here on Fox Sports Radio. Up next, we've got our midweek awards right here on FSR.
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1: It is Two Pros and a Cup of Joe, Fox Sports Radio, LeVar Arrington, Brady Quinn, Jonas Knox with you. 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
2: There are some good things that happen, and there's some bad. And then there's some downright ugly things. It's time for Good, Bad, and Ugly.
3: Well, Sheriff Sweeka, who's got the duties this week?
4: Well, I tell you what, Sheriff, the good of the week happens to be Sheriff Sticks. Draw, partner.
0: I mean, I thought it was a good weekend of college football. I thought it was a good weekend of NFL football. And, well, we probably won't touch on it and talk about it, but Caitlin Clark, you know?
1: Who's that?
0: Yeah, man. The WNBA has gone pretty quiet, but Caitlin Clark, first player in WNBA, it just popped up, WNBA history, to score 25 points, 15 assists in either a regular season or, you know, or a postseason game. So Caitlin Clark is my good of the week.
1: Yeah, all right. People yelling at fans, too.
0: Well, yeah, it gets a little some tension, you know.
4: Next up for the Bay, we got Constable Quinn. Shoot from the hip, partner.
5: What's been bad? You would say that'd be Oklahoma. With high aspirations and everything coming back, getting beat 41-13 by Georgia this past week. So I would say that's the bad for this week, just way under expectations for what people hope for this season.
4: All right, Deputy Knox, you're in the last.
1: People got to leave Caleb Williams alone. So what if he showered after a game that he didn't play and he was wearing a robe in the locker room? Who cares? What's wrong with wearing a robe?
0: Standards.
1: I mean, I don't personally wear a robe. It's not my go-to. But if he wants to wear a robe after a game he didn't play in and he showered with the rest of the guys, I don't see what the issue is.
0: I'd do it here and there.
1: You do?
0: Oh, yeah. We are nice one, too.
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1: 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I think Joni Mitchell said the closer you can get to your own heart, the closer you can get to everyone else's. So I just think as a songwriter, it's a mistake to hold back. Yeah, that's kind of you not really treating the art properly.
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2: And here's what you need to know.
5: There were four wild card openers in Major League Baseball Tuesday. The late game in San Diego went to the Padres 8-0 over the Cubs. Winning pitcher Michael King had a no-hitter until one out in the seventh. The Yankees led rival Boston 2-0 in the seventh inning and beat him 9-0. Winning pitcher Cam Schlittler 6 1/3 scoreless, 10 strikeouts. Ben Rice 4 hits, including a grand slam. The White Sox won at Houston 6-3 after leading 5-0 in the fifth. And Atlanta started the day with a home comeback win against Philadelphia 5-3. Austin Riley with a 3-run homer in the bottom of the eighth. The New York Giants released wide receiver Odell Beckham. In the WNBA playoffs, Indiana stayed alive, defeating Las Vegas. Caitlin Clark, 27 points, 15 assists. New York eliminated number one Minnesota in the first round. Among the NHL season openers, overtime wins for Vancouver and Florida. I'm Steve DeSager.
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1: I'm trying to something.
0: Lamar Arrington, Brady Quinn, Jonas Knox with you here. You can find us on the iHeartRadio app. You can also listen on hundreds and hundreds of affiliates all across the country. We'll be taking you live all the way up until the end of this hour, 9 a.m. Eastern Time, 6 o'clock Pacific. And if you are listening on the podcast, we appreciate you doing so. As we will connect with the great Petros Papadakis coming up here in just a couple of moments from now. Totally bitter.
1: I'm dragging something.
0: Guy was a hothead, man. Yeah, Petros is going to have some thoughts on the situation, which just appears to be the same old story when it comes to USC football and what's going on there. But, you know, it doesn't feel like there's necessarily going to be any change anytime soon. It doesn't feel like there's going to be, I don't know if more and more people are clamoring for it. I know Keyshawn Johnson was saying, you know, the Oregon game is going to be a real sign. That's going to be, that'll tell us where we're at. And then maybe the calls for a change potentially.
2: There's a couple things. SC kind of does.

0: this to themselves by the way they go about promoting the program. And so as much as we want to act like the USC-Oregon game was indicative of something, it's because they kind of made it seem that way, right? And that's been one of those teams they've struggled to beat since they've gotten to the Big Ten. Oregon's been the more physical team. And so if this was the year where you're saying, hey, our window's open, well, you got to beat Oregon, right? You have to beat a lot of the teams in your schedule. But that's one of those West Coast teams that you've got to dethrone, if you will. And clearly that wasn't the case.
1: Yeah. Not a great look. Not a great scene at the Coliseum. At least there was more people there, though. So there is that. You got to find some positives here through this whole thing. Now you're going to be, you got Northwestern this week.
2: Yeah, we got we're opening up their
0: Ryan Field, man. Yeah, that place looks awesome. Are you going out for it?
2: Yeah, I'll be there.
0: Yeah, man, you got to tell us how that stadium is. It looks incredible.
2: Yeah. We shall see what happens, man. I'll tell you that.
1: In a Friday night game?
2: Yeah, man. Yeah.
1: Right now, Penn State.
2: Friday night.
1: Penn State, a 2.5-point favorite.
2: Just got paid.
0: I thought they'd be bigger.
2: I don't know, man. It's been.
0: I think it's a credit. That's a credit to Northwestern, though, and the job he's done building up that program.
2: Yeah, I agree with you there. I tend to agree with you, sir, but hey, you know how that goes.
1: I don't want to
2: bury the lead.
1: Well, I don't want to go down this road of even thinking this, but what if, Penn State comes up short in this game? I mean, what's the vibe like? Cuz it seemed like everything was good and then last week hit and now, the locusts are out.
2: I just think it's the nature of the beast of being at Penn State. You're going to deal with massive praise and reverence when you're successful, when you're winning. And you're going to deal with massive, intense, with the same ferocity of scrutiny and criticisms when you come up short. Yeah, I mean, I've learned, like, there's no in-between with us. You can't just be in-between. I don't know.
0: I would generally say this, though. I think the margins have gotten a lot smaller for everyone, meaning that margins of winning and losing, because with the transfer portal, you do have more teams that are able to be competitive. You do have more teams that are able to have a quarterback that's capable of playing a great game and upsetting you. You know, if you have a down day, if you're one of those top teams. And so I think we're going to see more upsets. We're going to see more competitive play, tighter games because of that. And I also think, there's this misconception, and this is probably what ESPN and ABC and SEC have done a really good job of. And it is continuing to perpetuate this idea that they should have all these teams ranked. And then once they start beating each other up, it's like, well, look how tough our conference is. But then it's like you get into the postseason, and maybe this is more of an outlier because they've been better this year than in the past 3 years. But the point is they seem to get the benefit of the doubt of rankings. And so it makes the games look like, well, that's a bigger game because they're two top 25 teams. Weeks 1, 2, 3, and 4 in the season, we have no clue who's good. Like, I've always been an advocate of saying, like, why rank any of them? Like, if the AP poll doesn't matter, then wait until the college football playoff rankings come out. And let's worry about it then. But the truth is we have to have something to sell. So we include the Associated Press rankings. And then we have this idea that, oh, the SEC is deeper. And it says, well, they haven't done crap the last 3 years, but we still give them the benefit of the doubt. So we look at teams like Wisconsin had a nice win this past week, or Northwestern has been more competitive.
3: Oh, it was a nice win this past week.
0: Yeah. Like Missouri. Who's Missouri beaten? Like, who's Missouri beaten, and why are they still ranked? Like, you could throw a number of those teams into that conversation. And then you have a team like Florida, who great win this past week. They go from 21st to 8th. Like, they jump all the way up. It's like, oh, no. We were way wrong about Florida.
2: I mean, like, they did throttle them boys, though.
0: That's great. But it serves the point. They were ranked to begin the season.
2: Right.
0: But now all of a sudden they're a top 10 team.
2: Yeah.
0: And is that because we think Ole Miss was that good? Even though the way they played? Like, they just, the truth is we don't know how good any of these teams are until we get to the bulk of the schedule and we haven't played enough. So again, I understand it's not going to change, My whole thing is though, I think there's going to be a lot more fringe ranked teams, teams that we, you know, aren't ranked, but are still good football teams that are going to spoil team seasons and have these upsets. And there's, because there's more and more parity than ever before in college football.
1: Well, look, I don't know who decided the top 25 was necessary this early in the season, but hey, it does add something. All right. It doesn't make any sense. It doesn't impact the national champion any longer. You know, for the most part, that's all done through the playoff.
0: Well, I'll go one step further. Who right now is the odds on favorite to win the national championship?
1: I would say Ohio State, probably.
0: Correct. And they just lost to the number one team in the country. So you've got people out there who are, like, are saying, no, they lost. Yeah, that doesn't matter, though. They're still the favorite to win it all when it's all said and done.
1: By the way, how come Georgia doesn't get more attention? Do you notice that? It feels like Kirby Smart's just run a pretty consistent program there, and it's almost like they sort of fly under the radar. Even in the SEC, I feel like Alabama gets a lot of conversation, Texas gets a lot of love. Georgia just straight and steady and still
0: we,
1: you know,
0: we take them for granted.
1: Yeah.
0: It's a compliment to Kirby Smart. We take them for granted because of how consistent and the standard that he's set. So we just go, oh yeah, we just expect them. We just expect them to be a playoff team every year. And honestly, it's a compliment and a credit to him. Like it's so, given at this point that people get, they can't even talk about it, but they should. Because that's a damn good football team. And defensively, man, I was telling you, I was watching their tape yesterday. There's a couple plays where they're spying John Mateer, and you see the athleticism of their defensive front. I'm like, my God. Mm. Like, I could only imagine having to deal with that, man. I mean, sideline to sideline guys at in the front seven that are like fast. And if you're a scrambling quarterback, good luck. You're not getting out of that, bud. You better learn to play from the pocket and get the ball out.
1: And also Alabama, look, they still had success. They were never the same team defensively once he left. Once Kirby Smart left, they were never the same team. Like Venables and, you know, at Clemson, Kirby Smart, when he left Alabama, they started having to play more shootouts, started to have, like, he's just done such a great job. That if he could just get those guys to drive the speed limit, we wouldn't even be talking about some of this stuff. I mean, they'd get no attention whatsoever.
2: Yeah, but you just heard Q say how fast they are.
1: Yeah, but, you know.
2: Hey, play fast, drive fast. Like, don't turn it off. Don't be one speed.
1: And if you were going to drive fast, I mean, what's the vehicle to do it in? You know what I mean?
2: 2026 Nissan Frontier, baby. I respect the pickup that's built to get the job done without making a fuss. That's right. That's the Nissan Frontier, built for your work week and ready to get you to your weekend to load you up on that tailgate.
1: It is two pros and a cup of Joe here on Fox Sports Radio. All right, so we're going to catch up with Petros next. So a little shift in the schedule here for hour three of the program. But we're going to wait here. I got another one for you. But up next, the old P will stop by. It's Petros Papadakis time, and it's yours here on FSR. But look, we talk sports every morning. What's helping us get through those early alarms, long commutes, and busy days, though? 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
24: Hell yes.
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26: So thick. Low rise. 77 civilians. L dogs.
1: Two pros and a cup of Joe. Fox Sports Radio. LeVar Arrington, Brady Quinn, Jonas Knox with the air. Coming up a little over 20 minutes from now. We are going to have another edition of The Leftovers. That'll be yours right here on FSR. But right now, it is a Wednesday tradition. He's the one and only Petros Papadakis. He is the co-host of the Petros and Money Show, which you can hear on The Blowtorch, AM 570 LA Sports, Fox College Football Analyst, and you can get him on X at the old P. Petros, good morning.
27: Good morning, everybody. Sorry that I was late. Sorry.
1: No.
27: I'm here. I'm happy to be here. I apologize.
2: Petros, right. No worries.
0: We appreciate it.
2: Before we jump into sports, I got to say we had a sad, unfortunate happening, and I need some consoling from you or some.
27: Okay, what happened?
2: So Bill choked and died.
27: Oh, no, your lizard?
2: So.
27: The chameleon?
2: Yes.
27: No, that's a big lizard.
2: He's a big boy. He was a big boy.
27: What did he choke on?
2: It looked like he got some moss caught up with the cricket that he, you know.
27: Really? That's all it takes?
2: I guess so.
27: Man, you would think that they'd be a little more resilient than that.
2: Out of there. And his mouth was full.
27: It's kind of weird because I have this lizard and it doesn't do much, but I am extremely connected to this.
2: Oh, she's broken up.
27: So I'm very sorry to hear that.
2: Yeah, I appreciate it.
27: You can always get over to Augustine's in Lameda, and they have all kinds of exotic pets to console. They have a toucan. Which, you know, I mean, I don't know if it's even legal to buy that, but I mean, I'd like to have a toucan.
1: That'd be sweet.
27: That colorful ass beak.
2: Right.
27: You know? Right. But,
2: anyways, I thought I'd
27: No, I'm sorry to hear. That's terrible news, LeVar. Thank you for starting out my day with the death of a pet.
2: Yeah.
27: No, that's okay. I understand. Right. But go over to Augustine's.
2: Okay.
27: Just to take a look, because it's not far from your house. It's right in Lameda on Lameda Boulevard. And they have all kinds of it's not like going to Petco. It's smaller and a little more specialized. And they have hundreds of lizards, all kinds of exotic birds, and that toucan.
2: Yeah. Okay. I'm going to do that.
1: Get an iguana.
27: I want a piece of that toucan.
2: Yeah.
27: Iguanas are a little churlish. They're kind of mean.
1: Also,
27: they bite. A chameleon is a nice lizard. I'm really sorry.
1: We found out the hard way when I was a kid that apparently tomato plants – are poisonous to iguanas, and one got out there and took a bite out of it. And
27: you know what happens in Florida a lot is because
0: I would have planted more tomato plants then. My goodness,
27: yeah, they have iguanas. Jeez. That in Florida, what happens is a lot of people's pets get loose, and particularly in the Everglades area, from what I understand, some of these pets don't have a natural predator in that area, so they get just absolutely huge, and they multiply. They have a huge problem with snakes and pythons.
0: They're
27: and stuff
0: overpopulated
27: like that
0: for sure
27: in Florida, and they have iguanas. And I once read a book where like somebody's monitor lizard got loose. Those are like
1: those are they're dinosaurs.
27: Yeah, it's a Komodo dragon.
1: Yeah.
27: And they get so big, and it was like eating people. It's a pretty cool book.
1: Yeah.
27: I don't know if it could happen in real life. But yeah, the iguanas in Florida, they freeze. And when they freeze, and lizards kind of do this, when they freeze, their body goes into like a hibernation thing, and they fall asleep, basically. And the iguanas freeze in the trees and fall out of the trees, and it like rains these big-ass iguanas on people in Florida.
0: Yeah,
27: when it gets cold.
1: It's great.
27: So
0: it's actually hilarious, because what you'll see is they stay frozen even though they fall out of the tree sometimes. And it's got to be the worst way to go, because you'll see like a big buzzard or something just picking the thing alive while it's frozen.
1: Ugh.
0: Literally getting Jesus eaten alive. Christ. I know, it's awful. But it's also
27: a
0: little bit of payback. Look, I lived in South Florida for 15 years, okay? Those things are overpopulated. They crap everywhere. They're an absolute nuisance.
1: Dang.
0: They need a little bit more predator, you know, some control going on there.
27: Yeah. Well, there you go. We had a good reptile conversation right there. Check out that toucan.
1: All right.
3: Hey, Petros.
27: Is there anything else to talk about? I'm not aware.
3: I mean, you know, it felt like we've seen that story before at the Coliseum. And,
27: it's almost like you guys have a guest on every week that tells you what it's going to happen. The USC's not physical enough, and they can't control all three phases of the program, and they're not a disciplined program or even a serious program. They got guys doing the can-can holding juice boxes, for God's sake.
3: So,
27: like, why did anybody going into this game give Lincoln Riley the credit or benefit of the doubt over Dan Lanning is beyond me. I understand they lost a game in Stillwater, but USC's shown you who they are. Lincoln Riley's shown you who they are under the previous two defensive coordinators and exactly who he is, and he's all defensive and insecure and arrogant, and everything I've ever said is coming to fruition. You're welcome. My God.
1: Dang.
27: Sorry about Penn State, too.
2: Yeah, that sucked.
0: So let me go one step further, because you have been right. You've talked a lot about the deficiencies of the team and everything else, but and you've done a great job speaking on this from a higher level. Like, I kind of look at SC, and it's been institutional. It's been, you know, from the AD to the president, everything else. Like, mm-hmm. I'm not sure there's a lot of buy-in, and I don't know how you view, like, even going back to the Pete Carroll era, where there was obviously a ton of success. Maybe I always say the greatest kind of phase ever, maybe in SC history. But there was probably a lack of some of the institutional control, which is why everything happened that happened afterwards. And they're still maybe trying to recover from that. Like, how do you view this?
27: Not on the field, though. Like, to me, you're right, Brady. I mean, you're absolutely right. What was going on? Now it's a different time, and you got guys in Georgia that drive so fast they could be NASCAR guys, but. There was the definition of a lack of institutional control if you really adhere to the rules of the NCAA going on with USC when Pete Carroll was there, especially towards the end. But on the field and when they practiced and the people they had held each other accountable, and they were a different football team, they were built defensively, and they got after people's ass. They had people like Brian Cushing running around. I mean, when was the last great defensive player we think about who was at SC? Leonard Williams? Maybe Hufanga, who's pretty good, who had a big game in the... I mean, it just... But we used to have those guys at SC week in, week out, year in and year out. You know, Matt Grittygood, Kaluka Maiava, Clay Matthews Jr., Ray Mawaluga, Mike Patterson, Sean Cody. It just goes on and on with how good they were. Kevin Ellison, you know, Troy Polamalu, just great defenders. And that's not really what they do anymore, because they don't practice on the field with enough 9-on-7, with enough fury, as far as the kind of coach he is, like an air raid guy, to develop that. And obviously, if you're in the Big 10, you're going to have to really develop that. But beyond that, it seems that USC has a bunch of guys where nobody's really playing for anything greater than themselves. And the star-making machine there is always overactive, but the team itself never emerges from that. Like, what you're talking about in the Pete Carroll era, Brady, is they had a star-making machine, right?
0: Right.
27: There's no doubt. But the team emerged with that as well. And that's not happening anymore. And it's Lincoln Riley. I mean, not to go over and over and over the same point as always, but we all played football in a different time when a quarterback could slide and that would be a legal hit. And, okay, that's how we played. Peel back blocks. You could trap people on the special teams. Cut blocks. You get off the bus cutting people, and if somebody's knee fell off, you said F them. But when somebody's laid out and there's an ambulance, no one was dancing around and acting stupid. And if they were, because we played football with a lot of guys too, who sometimes when they're out there, even if they're good people, their eyes are slot machines. And they're not all there. And that's okay, too. I mean, we've all seen all of this. I'm not telling you guys have seen more than me. But somebody on that sideline in your staff, somebody in your control world, has to get a handle on the situation and read the situation. And the fact that that didn't even happen at USC until the next day tells you everything you need to know about their culture. That's a chicken-ass kind of culture in that situation. Is it not? My God. And to me, when Lincoln Riley says, well, I didn't see it, well, isn't that part of the problem? Aren't you too worried about calling the next play? Aren't you too worried about being an offensive genius and your team is suffering on special teams and the team is suffering defensively? There's three phases. And the fact that even if you didn't see it, and I understand that too, because it's chaos down there, but there's nobody that in the athletic department that is comfortable enough communicating with you. The AD, Jen Cohen, the SID, Katie Ryan, anybody else you trust, one of the local dads in Palos Verdes, anybody that can tell you after the game, hey, the whole world has turned on us, even Cowherd and Josh Pate. You're going to need to get in front of this.
0: That's saying a lot there.
4: If you lost Cowherd, that's
0: that takes
4: bad.
0: A lot to get JP and Cowherd to jump off the bandwagon.
27: Right. It's like the Swifties unfollowing her. I mean, it's just, it's not going to happen. And somebody needed to tell him, hey, we need to get out in front of this and not be your usual defensive, mean, arrogant self on this. I mean, those are easy answers. Why is what about what happened with Stevens? I saw what happened after the hit. That's not our character. We're going to deal with it internally. We'll let you know what we're going to do. Obviously, that's not what we want to be as a program. Quick, done. Second one. Why was he out there in the second half? Easy answer. This year they changed the rule. You can be out there in the second half. You don't have to sit in the locker room because they're trying to decriminalize targeting. That's fine, too. Just answer it like that. I mean, he didn't have to be on the sideline acting like a jackass, but they have juice boxes and they're doing the can-can. It's what I mean, the Oregon video, did you watch it? The 20-minute documentary they made about the game? It's unbelievable. It has the USC announcers in it that caused all the thing yesterday, but it has the USC football team screaming and yelling like banshees outside their locker room. It has it just the lack of character that you see in their program through the eyes of an opponent visiting the Coliseum is mind-boggling, coupled with the way that they played and controlled in the game like they have been every year when they play a team that's more complete like that. It's pretty wild to have everything line up and be that you've been talking about for so many years and be framed so perfectly so all the riders can see it, right? Oregon's reaction, USC's reaction. Oregon's character and overall identity as a program and USC's stripped bare in front of the nation. And then in a bigger picture, like you said, USC and Bob Chesney. Lincoln Riley in one side of town and Bob Chesney on the other side of town lighting the football world on fire. And suddenly, it's like a patient etherized on a table, laid out in front of everybody.
3: I was just going to ask you that as well, too, because it seems like when I hear Bob Chesney talk, I get it. Oh, okay, like this is why people are high on him. And I'm not saying that they're beating a who's who so far to start 4-0. But no. It does feel like that's a program builder. That feels like a head coach. And we were talking about Lincoln Riley. He strikes me as more of a coordinator. Like I don't see the same sort of enthusiasm that you get even from a Chesney or a Dan Lanning, and it's really glaring and pretty obvious in matchups like that. What we had at the Coliseum on Saturday.
27: Well, Bob Chesney came to town and hit the road. Right, he immediately endeared himself to all the high schools in the county above L.A., in the county below L.A., and the county east of L.A. And the other one east of L.A., San Bernardino, Riverside, Orange County, and Ventura County. He went everywhere. He went all over. Lincoln Riley, conversely, took 3 years for them to hire a GM and pay $1 million plus or whatever to this guy, Chad Bowden, to introduce him to the high school coaches in town. I mean, that's the one no-brainer thing when you, that's like moving to an island and never looking at the ocean.
2: They were hosting 7-on-7s, too, to try to get the coaches and the players and stuff in there.
27: Hosting. Yes. You need to go.
2: Yeah.
27: Well, you know, you're the USC head football coach. For God's sakes, you got to go to Mater Dei. You got to go to Bosco. You got to go to Santa Margarita. You got to go to Carson High. You got to go to freaking Crenshaw. You got to go everywhere. And the fact that he didn't do, I mean, you know that, LeVar. He is a difficult person to get to know. And that is not a great.
2: Funny. I was in coaching when he came in. In fact, I was at one of those 7-on-7 tournaments with our team, and I wouldn't even honestly. I don't even know if I met him, Petros.
27: No, because he's not comfortable and he doesn't want to meet. And look, yeah. That's fine if you win football games. Everybody, John McKay was not a warm and fuzzy person when he was the head coach at USC, and he's somebody that they talk about like he was the angel Gabriel. What did he do? He won. It doesn't matter. Like, if Lincoln Riley was this kind of person, clearly insecure and uncomfortable and not really a great fit in LA, probably should be in Fayetteville or a place like that. Maybe he should just be calling plays for an NFL team or something like that. But if he won, no one would say any. If they won 11 games a year, there might be some grumblings that he hasn't reached out at all. Turned his back on the students, the alums, the ex-players, anybody involved with boosting up the program. He has not endeared himself to. But that would be okay if they won 11. Like these SEC coaches, it's very similar. They do so many promos. They do so much blustering and so much talking during the press conferences and things, acting like it matters, the red meat they're throwing to their fan base. But in real life, not even, it doesn't matter. If you win there, they'll like you, and if you lose, they won't. But USC's a tricky job, and this is a tricky place. And as you see with UCLA, it's kind of happening on a smaller level because UCLA football is a smaller brand. But it's a sleeping giant, and USC has not been able to wake it up for years. And over at UCLA with Bob Chesney, you know, they're doing a little bit. They're doing a lot of that. So now the number one job for the new AD, Tim Harris, who's a celebrated person here in L.A., a former Laker executive, is to keep that coach. Keep that coach no matter what. You hope that he falls in love with the West Coast. You hope that you can raise some money for him. But the one thing UCLA has, like you said, that USC doesn't have all of a sudden is a new chancellor, and this guy, Julio Frank, that cares about sports. So all of a sudden, he hires Tim Harris. They get rid of Martin Jarman. They got Bob Chesney in place. And now they have alignment. And that's just something we haven't had at USC in years.
2: You know, and it's way more difficult for UCLA to accomplish what USC does just because of the academic standard that
27: they
2: hold as
27: well.
2: Well,
27: just the UC system in itself, LeVar. You need three signatures to get a new pencil sharpener. That's, yeah, you know, that's been, but now they have a new chancellor, right? Mm-hmm. And that new chancellor is opening doors, apparently. That's what Tim Harris came on and said on the air. And that's the other thing. Like, Bob Chesney came into town, and we called him and said, hey, would you like to come on? When would you like me? Okay. Game week, their first week, we called Bob Chesney. Like to come on? Anytime before game day, please let us know. I mean, this guy has energy, and he's ready to embrace the community. And Lincoln Riley has come in and act like the community was unembraceable or it was below him to do so. And so when you do that, and then all of a sudden you put the stuff on paper that he's put for and on tape year after year after year, and your biggest supporter left for Chicago after acting like he was L.A. Hollywood royalty, Colin Cowherd.
1: Cosm.
27: And Pate's in the cornfield doing curls. I mean, who's going to protect the walls of Troy?
1: Dang.
0: Petros, I've got a couple questions for you. The first being the juice boxes. Where did that come from?
27: I don't know. I mean, it's just,
0: and if you're
27: it's kind of funny. Like, I like the Greek key, you know, on it. You know, the Greek key.
0: How do you allow that?
27: I don't know. I don't know. I don't know. Like, you know, I understand like the turnover sword or the chain or, you know, some of this stuff. But And I also understand that it's a different time and young people are young people, but that one, I mean, it's USC football. We don't wear alternate uniforms. They have a great tradition. I mean, you guys understand that because of the two schools you played at, which are equally, if not more so, beloved for their tradition. And it started with Steve Sarkisian and all the false, like, walk-on white guys with the, they had gel in their hair, even though they're playing a football game because they're not really playing, but they're in full uni. And they were, like, really falsely all geeked up during the kickoff. And so, you know what I'm talking about? When Sark started doing that on the USC sideline, and then it's just gone from there. You know, you want to have all the guys that are redshirting, swinging towels around in their jersey and sweatpants. That's one thing, but the juice box,
0: right?
27: I don't know. Man.
0: It seems a little childish, only because my kids polish their juice boxes like on the reg. So
27: every day I come home and there's a bunch of crushed up juice boxes on my garage floor. Exactly. I get pissed off. Son of a bitch.
0: I do the same way. I'm like, what is with this? Or if it's like it's a half drunk crushed up juice box.
27: Yeah,
0: I'm like,
27: half drunk water such bottles, half drunk juice boxes everywhere. The worst.
0: Okay, the other question I'm going
27: to
0: get to.
27: Of a top of some kind of plastic thing, you know, that they opened up to eat like gummies or something. And the very top plastic on the floor.
3: The top corner just ripped off and thrown on the ground. Right. Yeah.
2: Discarded with no type of regard at all.
27: No regard. That's how
0: last two quick ones before Jonas tries to steer us into a ditch. Gary Patterson, just the lack of impact he's had as a defensive coordinator.
27: People are running wide ass open, aren't they?
0: Right. Well, and just your thoughts on like why exactly that is or what you've heard. And then also, like, as much as we want to act like this was some huge, it's an inflection point for the team. And I guess that's true. If they win, if they drop one more, but they beat Ohio State or Indiana with their schedule, they're still a playoff team.
27: Yeah. I mean, it would be a great recovery job. One of the greatest of all time, because I think the team's character was pretty revealed. So now Lincoln's got to, and they've been getting, even their play-by-play guy, I mean, they're getting destroyed all week. For whatever reason, this story has big legs. Usually you lose a football game, like Penn State lost on Saturday. Okay, the sun came up on Sunday, and everybody's, I mean, people are talking about it at Happy Valley, but the USC thing has become a national story. It was on Monday, and it was yesterday, and it's Wednesday morning, and we're still talking about it now. And that part of it is pretty interesting. The Gary Patterson thing is interesting too, Brady, because Alex Grinch was supposed to be the worst coordinator that ever lived because he was at USC with Lincoln Riley. And he was being absolutely derided week in and week out. And rightfully so, their defense wasn't performing well. But Alex Grinch is still a D coordinator at UCF, and I don't think he's doing that bad. I saw him last year. And De'Anton Lynn is a coveted defensive coordinator that everybody wanted. He didn't want to be at USC. He had his pick, and he left for Penn State. Why didn't he want to be there?
2: Oh, well, he's a Penn Stater.
27: Yeah, he's a Penn Stater. And, I mean, yeah, but still. I mean, you're living in L.A., coaching in L.A. Your father was a head coach in L.A. It doesn't seem like that bad of a situation.
2: It doesn't seem like that
27: no,
2: bad.
27: No, but you have to coordinate around Lincoln Riley, so it's not a bad – suddenly it's not a bad situation to leave.
2: But football culture, like, in terms of fan base, and I think me and Jonas were just talking about this. As good as, like, a Miami is or as good as a USC has been – it's just not the same. You know, a game day in Southern California is not the same as a game day in State College, PA. It's not even close, to be honest.
27: They're all very different. But to me, I mean, when I played at USC and in the USC era, you know, the Coliseum was like it was every single week against Oregon. I mean, I understand. It's where you're from is where you want to coach. My point is, this is not easy to coordinate defense around this guy.
2: Yeah, yeah.
27: So they sit here and act all offseason as if they've hired Jesus Christ to come and coordinate the defense and Gary Patterson, who's been a head coach for a long time. And, you know, one thing Gary Patterson, you can't argue with his resume, and I've always enjoyed watching him call defense, but one thing that he doesn't do is put the call in quickly. I mean, he waits and waits and waits watching the offense to give that call. And if you watch USC and a lot of these guys that break down tape on YouTube and stuff, they're communicating as the ball is snapped constantly. And because of that, they're all bunched up and people are open. And that's not a talent issue. That's a communication issue. That's an issue. And I know we don't talk a lot of X's and O's, but that's a problem. But they are, look, their problems start with Lincoln Riley. And really, their problems start with the nebulous board of the university, the president, and perhaps the AD's inability. And I think she's a very good administrator and has proven it over the years, Jen Cohen. But she's not working with Chris Peterson anymore. She's not working with Kalen DeBoer. She's working with somebody who's obviously being overwhelmed by the job. And I don't know what way out of it is, because it's a $70 million buyout just for Lincoln Riley. So it's $100 million for everybody else, and you'd have to hire a new coach. And who's going to pay for that? I don't know. Not the guy that just ran for mayor, Rick Caruso. He's the guy that bought out Clay Helton and gave you $90 million to hire Lincoln Riley. The other guy, Lewis Galen, that built the Galen Center, is dead. The other guy, Wayne Hughes, who was the public storage guy that installed Lynn Swan and had Pat Hayden and all those people working, he and had Clay Helton stand forever, he's passed away as well. Another one of those donors, Brian Kennedy, is suing them for taking his name down off the practice field. So I don't know where the money's going to come from when they do make a move on him, if they do make a move on him.
3: Petros, always appreciate it. You can get him on X at The Old P. He's the co-host of the Petros and Money Show, which you can hear on The Blowtorch, AM 570 LA Sports, Fox College Football Analyst as well, too. We appreciate it. Let's do it again next week.
27: Yes, sorry for... And I'm doing the USC-Washington game on national radio this week.
3: Nice. All right.
27: Yeah.
0: There you go.
27: Going
0: nice.
27: Into the belly of the beast.
3: Yeah.
0: Hey, there maybe you won't have an issue with the replay review on that hit and all that stuff. That
27: I didn't see it that way. We didn't see targeting up here.
0: Well, his legs are like that because they flipped him around.
27: Like a knee slide to me.
0: They're like, no, he dove head first. They spun him around. I was like, what?
27: His legs are laying out in front of him, Pete. No, that's because they spun him around, you son of a bitch.
3: Oh, P will
0: Sean Cody's face was classic.
3: P, we will do it again soon. Enjoy the
27: I didn't have that
3: weekend
27: on my bingo card, as the kids say yesterday. Pete Arbogast being the number one trainer. Oh, how do you do?
3: By the way, we are brought to you by DraftKings. 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And up next, we close up shop with the leftovers right here on FSR.
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2: 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LeVar Arrington, Brady Quinn, Jonas Knox with you here. We're going to be back on the air coming up tomorrow. Same time, same place, 6 a.m. Eastern time, 3 o'clock Pacific. 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
0: Time to find out what's left.
3: Sounds incredible.
0: Here's the leftovers.
2: All right, Larry, what do we got?
4: Oh, my gosh. It's so funny. I was worried you guys were going to talk about this earlier when you brought up iguanas in Florida. I'm sure most of you know that Giannis Antetokounmpo.
5: Is that what? Say that again. That's how he says his name?
2: Is that what you yelled in my ear?
4: Yes.
2: No.
5: What is it again?
4: Giannis Antetokounmpo.
5: Okay.
4: Thank you.
5: Okay.
4: anyway, so he recently moved to Florida from Milwaukee, Wisconsin. So they have very different vermin there, right? And he was warned about the iguanas before he moved, and he said, if those end up in my backyard, I'm going to move to a different house that has no pool and no grass. But it did happen. Take a listen to how his kids and him reacted.
6: You better get out of my backyard right now.
7: Then why are you not just trying to get it?
6: Me? No way, I'm not going out there.
7: Why? Go out.
6: Why don't you get it?
7: No.
6: You go get it.
7: No, you go get it.
6: Are you scared? Get out of my backyard.
4: They kicked a little ball at it to try and get it to run away, and it would not move. It was just staying there.
2: Okay, it's real easy. You take a trash can, you take a broom, you sweep it into the trash can, and then you throw a pipe bomb into the trash can. Problem solved. If you want to get rid of this thing, that's how you handle it. That's,
4: I think,
2: free,
4: that would be
2: by
4: really
2: way.
4: Effective. Yeah.
5: All right.
2: It's free advice.
4: Did you guys know? I know, okay, you were talking about them freezing up in the trees. A lot of people, to help with the, you know, population, they not only cook the iguanas, they take the eggs out and they'll make omelets out of the iguanas too. Out of
5: people
4: the eggs,
5: people do eat them. Yeah,
4: yeah,
5: they do eat them.
4: They make iguana tacos.
5: Yeah, they grill them.
8: Yep. Where the hell did it do this? I've never known anyone in Florida.
4: I'm going to send you some videos, Brady. It's
5: they
4: actually,
5: like breed them up and everything.
4: I don't want to see it.
8: I don't want that.
2: They do fried? They do.
5: They grill them.
2: Oh, my God.
4: Yeah, no, they actually look pretty good. I'd be down to try some iguana tacos.
0: We are.
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12: 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Thank you for taking us with you on your commute, whether you're getting ready for work, getting ready to take the kids to school, or getting ready to make that drive into the office. 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You can also check us out on YouTube. 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We're here for the next 3 hours. Tim Cates, along with two-time World Series champion. He, of course, Rookie of the Year and one of the Dodger legends. The one and only Steve Sax. Good morning, Saxy.
13: What's up, Tim?
12: Well, Saxy, we're off and running in wild card baseball, but we got bigger issues to deal with, and we got to address it right off the top. And it's a serious issue. It's something I don't think we necessarily talked about before this show. I certainly did not let you know I was going to get into this.
13: No,
12: but it is something that needs to be. It needs to be addressed, and it needs to be addressed in the first 30 seconds of the show. Okay. And there is just absolutely no doubt about this.
13: All right,
12: we are out of coffee here in the building. We are absolutely out of coffee inside the AM 570 LA Sports iHeart Studios. Wow. Here in Burbank, California. And it is a major panic for me right now because all I have
13: issue.
12: Is a cup of green tea that I've made. And I usually don't drink green tea until night to help me go to sleep and soothe my throat. But here we are. Desperate times call for desperate measures at 6:02 a.m. Pacific time check. I don't have a cup of coffee to drink this morning, Saxy. Well, what am I going to do?
13: If I could send it through the lines, here mm-hmm. you go. That's my
12: you're just rubbing it in my face, holding up that cup of coffee.
13: Yeah, oh Tim, it's so jeez. Good. It smells great.
12: Is that iced coffee too?
13: No, this is hot coffee, and I have a Keurig in my closet, and as soon as I get up, boom, right to the closet, right to the Keurig. Jeez. And here it is. Tim, I hope you find it, but maybe you can watch me do it. It'll make you feel better.
12: There's nowhere I can go. I mean, I can't leave during this show and run down the street to the local coffee place. There's a McDonald's that's nearby, but that takes forever. And okay, I'm not necessarily going to go get a coffee from McDonald's at 6 o'clock.
13: Can I ask you a question? You're an LA superstar. You're a guy that's revered by households across the basin, in the valley, all over the Inland Empire.
12: It's very nice of you to say
13: everywhere
12: that.
13: You look. I go to the airport.

0: and they say, hey, Tim Cates, right? I said, no, my name is Steve. Oh, no, I thought you were Tim Cates. I mean, it's everywhere. Everywhere. You've got this new svelte body where I can see on there. You know, you got the coiffed hair and this great beard that really is becoming to you. Mrs. Cates has to be just absolutely thrilled.
1: Oh, she's over the moon.
0: With this new persona. I mean, I couldn't believe it the other day. I went to rent a car. I was in L.A. I was going to rent a car. And the guy really said, God, I thought, Steve Sachs, I don't know. But I thought you were Tim Cates.
1: Yeah,
0: he was all over me. He thought it was Tim Cates. You're I said, what kind. An honor. Thank you.
1: You're too. Not only are you rubbing it in with the coffee, you're rubbing it in with this.
0: Hang on a second, Tim. I'll get a drink.
1: Oh, come on. You're even rubbing it even more. This is a serious problem, Steve. People wake up every morning and look forward to a cup of coffee. I never used to be like that. It took until I was 30 to really enjoy a good cup of coffee, and then I was drinking it wrong. I was putting sugar and cream into it, and then I was told you got to drink it like a man, and you got to drink it like a black coffee. And so that's why I've been drinking it like that for the last 15 years, and I love it, and I have a cup every morning.
0: I can't believe you tanked the coffee with sugar and cream. No, you just have it black and bitter.
1: I know.
0: It's delicious.
1: I didn't know any better at the time, but I was told better, and I wisened up, and now I drink it the right way and have for a long time. But, I mean, usually I'll stop at a local spot if they're open. Right. I mean, I don't get here. I get in the studio here at 5 o'clock in the morning, so places aren't really open. And I've been relying on our studios here, which has this really nice gourmet coffee maker, Steve.
0: I've seen it. I've been there. I've seen the coffee
1: it's
0: maker.
1: It's beautiful. A guy comes in.
0: I'm actually shedding a tear right now, but go ahead.
1: A guy comes in and fixes it every week and restocks the coffee and all the flavors and makes sure everything's good.
0: I've seen that thing. It looks like a fire hydrant. It's just gigantic, though.
1: It's beautiful. And
0: it's huge.
1: I get an Americano shot. Yeah. 10 ounces, and then I just put a little coffee in there as well, or yesterday I was craving a little chocolate, so, you know, I was like a five-year-old, so I had hot chocolate in there with an Americano, and it was really good.
0: You mixed the two?
1: I mixed the two yesterday, and I was really wired. I was really wired yesterday.
0: I mean, Sugarama, that'll shoot you right through the roof.
1: But
0: wow.
1: I got green tea. I literally have a cup of green tea, and this might even be decaffeinated green tea.
0: It's green tea. Really? Yeah. A man like you, a man of your stature, you know, you need it black and raw.
1: I know.
0: That's how you need your coffee, bro. And I'm telling you, hang on, let me have a drink.
1: You know what?
0: The fact that you're just taking sips of your coffee. I'm serious.
1: I mean, this video aspect of the show now is really infuriating, having to sit and watch you drink your coffee.
0: Tim, I don't know what the panacea is here. I don't know if you need to have a coffee delivery in the morning so that you don't ever have this problem again. I don't know
1: if you could bring it
0: to work. I'm sure Mrs. Cates would do that for you.
1: She might.
0: But you sitting there watching you drink some decaffeinated green tea is a new low. I mean, this is below you. You don't need this.
1: I mean, I was looking forward to this morning. We got David Vasse joining us at 7:45. Dodgers worked out yesterday. No media there, but they did speak to the media. So we're going to hear from Dave Roberts. We're going to hear from Max Muncy. We're going to hear from Freddie Freeman. We're going to hear from Brandon Gomes, Dodgers DM. They all talked about what they're doing this week.
0: It's a packed show.
1: Yeah, we had a great show. A lot of phone calls coming up. We're going to get into Ohtani and Freeman's swing and this wild card series that started yesterday. I wanted to get into these four games yesterday right off the top of the bat. And I got here. I got settled. I got everything right. I was talking to people at KFI and talking to Michelle, getting everything settled. I'm going to go get a cup of coffee, walk over to the kitchen, and it's out of coffee.
0: What do you mean it says out of coffee?
1: Is the machine out of order
0: or just the coffee gone? Which one is it?
1: I think the coffee grinds are gone, and I looked around the kitchen. I don't see any. It literally says no coffee error on
0: this. This is a big deal because this kind of sets your tone for the show. And not having coffee, it makes you a bit cantankerous. Maybe Michelle can do something.
1: Oh, Michelle's got her own coffee, by the way. Michelle's offered, and I don't want to do this because
0: don't throw her under the bus.
1: No, I won't. I know, but she has learned because she's here every morning, even throughout non-scam season.
0: And Michelle works her tail off. I'm telling you, I've been there and I've seen her scurrying around, the whole office there. She works hard.
1: She brings in her own coffee from an independent place, which is great. And I love to support local businesses, but I'm not gonna steal her coffee. I'm not gonna take it. She makes it for herself,
0: Tim. Look, I'm your friend, right? Mm-hmm. And it's just you and me here. There's nobody else on the line. I know that.
1: Nope.
0: And just you and me
1: That's
0: talking.
1: That's why we're just venting about line. Coffee and the lack of it. Yeah. Right,
0: but look, you should have your own coffee service. You know, you have a laundry service and what mm-hmm. they come to the house and pick up the laundry, right? You have that, don't you?
1: No.
0: You don't have that. Okay, well, you should have that too.
1: But,
0: you know. Come on. You need to have your own coffee service, bud. I'm telling you, you need to bring it to the door. It doesn't have to be chauffeured. It can just be like an Uber. But you need to have that set up. I'm surprised the higher-ups at AM570 don't take care of that for you.
1: Well, a lot of people are suggesting here on the YouTube chat saying, how about just bring a cold brew in? I would love a cold brew right now. Oh. I would love an iced coffee right now. I would love any form of coffee.
0: Not decaf.
1: At this point.
0: Come on. Decaf is no way.
1: No,
0: and I'm sorry. I don't want to alienate any of our listeners that like the decaf, but come on. Why don't you just have some Kool-Aid?
1: And right? Somebody said you're better off bringing your own coffee from home. I do. I have a great French press coffee maker at home? A pour over one, in fact, that I use every single morning. I heat up the water in an electric boiler there to heat up the water, and it's beautiful, and I pour it over very nicely, and I love my
0: clean.
1: Coffee at home.
0: It's clean.
1: But it's 4:45 in the morning. I'm not waking up my wife to make coffee. No, I don't want to wake up the dog either, because then the dog's up and the dog wants to get up and start doing stuff, and I don't have time for the dog at 4:45 in the morning. So I have to tiptoe around the house.
0: Oh my god.
1: So I'm looking forward to the coffee here at the studio. No, I'm not bringing instant coffee and keeping it in the drawer at work.
0: No,
1: instant coffee is not coffee. It's
0: now,
1: gross.
0: Can you just take the pour over and put it in a thermos like I have right here? I have this in a what's this called here?
1: This is what
0: a tumbler.
1: I'm going to do that tonight.
0: You should do that, Tim, because this isn't you, man. It's not you.
1: This isn't you.
0: I'm used to a very positive, upbeat.
1: I know.
0: New handsome man, Tim Cates.
1: I hated starting the show off like this, Steve. I really did.
0: I gotcha.
1: You know,
0: when you're wanting something,
1: it's not there.
0: I'm going to do something. I'm going to change right in front of you, okay? I'm going to change on video. I'm going to change my clothes right now. Here I go.
1: You're changing. Putting your Dodger hat on. Love it.
0: There. You have a hat on. Now I have a hat on.
1: I appreciate that.
0: We're equally
1: yoked. You know what? No, we're not equal because you still have a cup of coffee in your hand, and I don't have a cup of coffee.
0: That's right.
1: In my hand. Oh, look, he's enjoying a nice sip of that
0: coffee. There is nothing like coffee.
1: No.
0: We got to look and listen, what's going to happen is we're going to have some great listeners. You're going to have tons of coffee at your doorstep by the time this week's over. And every morning, somebody's going to become tippy-toeing up to AM 570 and bringing you a nice, big, heaping cup of coffee. I just feel it's coming.
1: I appreciate that. I'll be better tomorrow because I will prepare better. Maybe I'll make an iced coffee overnight.
0: So what are you going to do? Are you going to tell the management, hey, man, I got to have some coffee?
1: During the break, I'm going to send a strongly worded email.
0: Strongly worded email.
1: Building manager and let them know that this is unacceptable.
0: What is the coffee like there in the machine? Is it kind of packaged coffee? Is it good, clean coffee?
1: I'm glad you asked.
0: How is the coffee?
1: I'm glad you asked because on a scale of 1 to 10, it's probably a 3.
0: Really?
1: Maybe a 4 because it's just a coffee machine at a business. It's not like you're getting a nice fresh cup.
0: This is below you. Come on, Tim.
1: I agree, but again, desperate times call for desperate measures.
0: I guess so.
1: And y'all have the office coffee, which is a 3 or 4.
0: I'm going to do a call out there in Burbank because it's a wonderful city. I like Burbank. One of my favorite airports, by the way. When I fly into LA, it's always Burbank because I love it.
1: New terminal that opens up in 2 weeks.
0: Is it a Southwest terminal?
1: It's a brand new everything terminal.
0: Wow,
1: they built it on the
0: great.
1: Other side of the airport, and now you'll be coming in at a different spot. It is
0: okay,
1: a brand new terminal, the original one that they've had since World War II.
0: Yes,
1: which
0: the Bob
1: is
0: Hope
1: great.
0: Terminal.
1: Yeah.
0: It was right.
1: It is.
0: I go into it all the time. I love Burbank. So I'm going to do a shout out to any of the baristas there, the coffee makers, if you will, to get Tim Cates some coffee at least for tomorrow and Friday. Then we can figure some out over the weekend. But
1: I
0: got to have coffee, bud. You got to.
1: I appreciate that. Well, we got a lot to get to today. Steve Sachs, Tim Cates, and you here on AM570 LA Sports. We are live and local as the playoffs have begun. The Dodgers don't start until Saturday, and it'll either be a 1 o'clock start or it'll be a 6 o'clock start, depending on what happens in the other NLDS series matchups. The game 2 will be at 5 o'clock out at Uniqlo Field at Dodger Stadium on Sunday. We do know that. We do not know the opponent, and the wild card series all got started yesterday, Steve. We talked about the first of the four, the Phillies and the Braves, and it ended in the nightcap with a blowout win, the Padres beating the Cubs. There was great games in between. White Sox and Astros was pretty entertaining, to be honest with you.
0: It actually was.
1: the Yankees
0: Pope
1: and Red
0: sending the
1: Sox.
0: Message was the best thing, I think. You got the Pope on your side. Go ahead.
1: Oh, yeah. That's. I mean, if you got the Pope, you got, you know, you might as well have a 3-0 lead going into the first inning.
0: That's right.
1: But the Yankees took apart the Red Sox, which I know we'll get into. But the first game of the day and the game that Dodger fans are watching and keeping an eye on is the Braves-Phillies series, which was a great game yesterday. Chris Sale was on the mound. The Phillies countered yesterday and got some really good pitching as well from their starter,
0: Lizardo.
1: Yeah, 5 innings, 6 strikeouts, 1 run, 3 hits. The big blow, though, the Austin Riley 3-run home run in the 8th inning to flip the score in favor of Atlanta. And now you got to figure Atlanta's got all the momentum just having to win one of the next two.
0: And they got it from Austin Riley, who's had a subpar year. I mean, you look and see what he's done in the past. His home run totals have dropped precipitously over the last. He was in the 39, 33, 36 home run. All of a sudden, boom! Last year, he's down to 19. This year, he's down to, 2 years ago, 19, 16, and then 19 again this year. It's not like Austin Riley, but he came up big time when it counted yesterday in game one.
1: Yeah, Don Mattingly is getting roasted going to his closer as soon as he did. He went to his closer, Duran, in the 7th inning. Mm-hmm. And I was listening to the game. I was driving around doing some errands midday, and I was listening to the Phillies broadcast or the Atlanta Braves broadcast, one of the two on Sirius XM, which you can flip back and forth. It's very awesome. And they were talking about, well, it's a bit of a surprise here. Durant's coming into the 7th inning, but obviously, you know, Don Mattingly feels like the situation is necessity here for him to get the this lineup out of the Braves in the 7th. And you know what? It backfired because in the 8th, Durant went back out there and gave up that 3-run home run. And now the Braves got the momentum, and they were able to get to Durant in doing so.
0: Yeah, well, the big question was how are they going to use Lizardo? Are they going to use him in game two? Are they going to use him in game one? How is he going to be? And, you know, he came out like gangbusters, like you said. He just gave up the 1 run and struck out 6. He was great. But then the rest of the bullpen, McFarland and Duran, just couldn't get it done. They gave up 4 runs between the two. And you know what? Everything is magnified in this. If Duran comes out and shoves, then they don't say anything about him coming in for multiple innings. But didn't work out that way. He gave up 3, including the big bomb to Riley, and see ya.
1: I think the Phillies are just kicking themselves because they got Christopher Sanchez thrown today, who is the all-star starter and had a great first half of the season and still had a really good 2026 season, sort of tailed off a little bit, but they have their ace going today, and they had a 3-2 lead in the 8th inning, like 5 outs. There was 2 outs in the 8th, so they were 4 outs away from getting game one and then giving the ball to Christopher Sanchez. Now they got their backs up against the wall with their ace. Well, you got to be feeling pretty good about that Tyler Mahle, who the Braves got in a trade from the San Francisco Giants. He's been really good.
0: He's been good since he's come over there. And, you know, I think that obviously the Braves are in a great position right now. But, I mean, hats off to Chris Sale yesterday. This guy's like the Energizer Bunny. He just he keeps going. He's about 140 pounds. Yeah. And he's like 140 pounds of piano wire. This guy is really, really strong. He came out there and had 9 Ks yesterday. Do you know what, you know, from that crossfire that he's gotten, that low slot delivery? I mean, Chris Sale is headaches for lefties and righties. Righties, from that delivery, they're looking around the corner there because he's a crossfire and he's a low delivery. So they're looking around the corner saying, I can't see the ball. And then pretty soon, bang, the ball's on the inside corner and it jumps on him. And conversely, with the left-handers, they're like, man, is this guy pitching from 46 feet away?
1: Right.
0: I mean, this ball just jumps on me if you're left-handed. And he's got a great slider that he counters the left-handers with. They can't sit on his fastball because the slider's too good, but they can't sit on the slider because the fastball will barrel in on the inside part of the plate and break their bat. So it's one way or the other. He's going to get you, and he was masterful yesterday.
1: He's 37, as you mentioned. He's so lengthy, and his delivery is like almost 3/4, and he can drop even lower. It looks effortless, so it doesn't look like he's out there with a lot of strain on his body or a lot of strain on the arm. Right. It's. I mean, it looks like the guy could probably throw 200 pitches.
0: Remember,
1: and then he can come out today and throw again. It just looks easy for him.
0: Probably could. And, you know, this is a guy with that delivery that scouts would shy away from today because they say, hey, no, crossfire like that, you know, low arm delivery. That type of thing is going to be an ACL operation, and it's never going to last. And here he is. He's 37 years old. My nephew played. played with him on the Red Sox and loved him. He thought he was just a great dude, great teammate. Yeah, he's the real deal. He's a very transparent guy, and the whole team loved him. Yeah.
1: Game two yesterday saw the White Sox beat the Astros 6-3. This run that the Chicago White Sox on is pretty incredible, and they can do it with their offense. They've got young guys. They got Murakami, yes, who can drive in
0: tremendous
1: runs.
0: Power.
1: And,
0: wow. I mean,
1: they got former Dodger Miguel Vargas, who has had an all-star season. They got Chase Meidroth, who is a local kid here, yep, out of MiraCosta High School, played with Eric Karros' sons in high school there down in Manhattan Beach. And mm-hmm, man, they're a good team. They took lumps the last few years, Steve. But if you look at a team that kind of built it right and was patient, and yes, now here they are. They're in the playoffs, and they don't know any better. They won a game yesterday.
0: Yeah, they've come a long way, no question about it. And they got I think they got a couple of big hits from Braden Montgomery as well, mm-hmm, yesterday. So this team, you know, a couple of years ago, people were looking at the White Sox.
1: 100 losses.
0: Man, they were just like the worst thing that ever happened to baseball. And then, boom, all of a sudden they turned this thing around. Good for them. You know, that's a fun place to play. I was there towards the end of my career in Chicago. It's a great town. They love it. They split it. Boy, they're fervent lovers of both sides. They love the Cubs and they love the White Sox, but it's one or the other, bud. It's not both of them. They love one or the other.
1: Well, we got some breaking news, and it is positive. I want to give a huge shout-out to our engineer, Richard Ramos, who was in the engineering offices listening to Sax and Cates in the AM, and he took it upon himself not to call the coffee company and get the coffee machine fixed. He went down there himself and said, I can handle this. I'm a man. I know how to fix things. So our engineer, Rich, went down to the coffee machine on the fourth floor and fixed the coffee machine and just walked in with a cup of black coffee, freshly brewed, and right here for me to enjoy on this Wednesday morning.
0: You better give that guy a big hug right
1: now,
0: bro.
1: He
0: saved your life.
1: He did.
0: What's his name, Rich?
1: Rich. Rich is the same gentleman who sent you your gear to work up there.
0: Gosh. Rich, thank you for saving the show because Tim would not have been the same.
1: I wish I could
0: show
1: this.
0: This is great.
1: I don't want to pour it on my computer, but I'm tipping it just a little bit so everybody can see it.
0: What do you got,
1: camera.
0: Tim? Do you have a big – let me see.
1: Just a cup of black coffee.
0: Oh, I see it right now. Yeah. Oh, my God. That's like gold. Oh, that's something. How is it, though?
1: I fogged my glasses up. So hot.
0: You said it was like average coffee, but is it really good?
1: No. This is a good 6 or 7 on a scale of 1 to 10. This is fresh coffee. These are fresh grounds. Rich really must have gone in there and just scraped out the old coffee and put in new coffee grounds from wherever he got them because, man, this is a great cup of coffee.
0: Now, do you still intend to send the strongly written email, or what are you going to do? You could do half and half. You could send the email and then put, by the way, Rich deserves a raise.
1: I may, in fact, do that. I hadn't started it yet, but I have the draft up here with nobody in the recipient's email address there, but I already have it started. It said coffee machine !!
0: Oh, that's in the salutation, right?
1: Yeah. I'll adjust the tone, I think, a little bit of the email. But
0: now that you're
1: Rich,
0: a little satiated.
1: Yeah. So I got the coffee in me. And yesterday, man, Saxy, the Yankees had the coffee in them yesterday.
0: They had too much. Yeah. And you know what happens after you have coffee? You have to deal with Schlittler, right? I mean, really, you do.
1: Oh,
0: you
1: got, my goodness.
0: And there was too much Schlittler yesterday and too much Ben Rice. I mean,
1: why did they pitch to him?
0: I don't know. I don't get it. But the guy can freaking hump up the baseball, no doubt about it. Ben Rice has got massive power. He's a great hitter as well. Ben Rice is a throwback because he hits for power and average, you know, and that's the not what you see today. But, boy, he just tanked that grand slam, didn't he?
1: He went 4-for-5 with the grand slam, the two home runs, the six – he drove in six of the nine runs. And a guy who scored a couple of times yesterday is George Lombard Jr., whose dad was a Dodger coach and has been a coach in the major leagues forever. And is one of the great guys in a great family, just like the Ebel family with Dino Ebel and his sons who are in the Brewers organization. But George Lombard Jr.'s son broke through this year, one of the top prospects for the Yankees, takes over at shortstop, and Anthony Volpe moved over to second because they love Lombard. He goes 3-for-4 in his first ever playoff game, and he just turned 21 years old. The kid is as cool as a cucumber out there.
0: Yeah, and did you hear the story about his brother? His brother was in AAA. His dad made the trek from California all the way to New York to watch George in his debut. And then at the same time, his brother, I believe, is in AAA. They hit a home run almost simultaneously.
1: Wow.
0: Because he hit the big one, I believe, in his first at bat. Is that right?
1: Yeah.
0: And then his brother was in AAA, and he hit one within, like, minutes of each other.
1: That's so cool.
0: Isn't that crazy?
1: That is so cool. That's only something baseball can do with those kind of moments. Last night, 9 runs on 12 hits for the New York Yankees. And I'm sorry, you don't have to score 9 runs for Cam Schlittler. All you got to do is score 2.
0: Maybe 1.
1: Yeah,
0: I mean, that's
1: exactly
0: it. Yeah, and you know Peyton Tolley was pretty good too for the Red Sox. Not bad. Hey, do you like the personality of this guy, Peyton Tolley?
1: Did you
0: hear about what he did? Hey, the one thing that he's such a kind of a free spirit and he's like a big teddy bear, big loving guy. I was in the clubhouse when the Red Sox were here in Sacramento playing the Athletics. This dude walked by and I'm going, that's a large man. That's a very large man. He's very, very big.
1: 6'6", 250.
0: Yeah, he's a big guy. But if you think he's big, you got to see the other pitcher on their team who's injured right now. I wonder what his name will come to me. Anyway, he's about 6'6", 270.
1: Jeez.
0: And he's just a monster. Anyway, Crochet. He's just huge. He used to be a former White Sox. There was a little grounder that was hit up the right side, and Tolley raced over. This is probably about a month ago, and fields the ground ball, and the runner is about to run into Tolley, and the runner kind of stopped, you know, because he fielded the ball, and then when you do your throw to first, you tag the runner, right?
1: Mm-hmm.
0: So he's right next to Tolley about to run into him. He slams on the brakes. Tolley's got the ball. He's 1 foot away from them. They look at each other. Tolley's looking at him. He's looking at Tolley. And all of a sudden, they just both shrugged their shoulders. Tolley hugged him and tagged him out at the same time.
1: Oh, my gosh.
0: They hugged each other.
1: What a big teddy bear.
0: It was unbelievable. He's like, it was so, you know, in the moment when it happened, he just grabbed the ball and he's going to run him over. No, they looked at each other, shrugged their shoulders, and they hugged, and Tolley tagged him out.
1: That's awesome. That's awesome. He looks like a great guy. He is going to be hopefully a pitcher in that rotation for a long time for the Boston Red Sox. And you felt like the Red Sox just couldn't get to Schlittler last night. If they could string together a couple of hits, maybe they could get to him. But that's the thing. I mean, they only had 3 hits all night. Yeah. They just couldn't string together anything.
0: Yeah. I didn't talk to my nephew, but I'm interested to see what he says about what that fastball looks like from Schlittler, because that thing is dynamite. I mean, he can hump it up there over 100. His body being 6'7", he's 6'7". He comes from a way high arm angle. But you know what? Interestingly, most pitchers, starters, have 3 pitches at least, right?
1: Mm-hmm.
0: If you're a reliever, you can get away with 2. For most of the game, I mean, Schlittler was fastball, curveball. That was it. That's all he threw. And the curveball was dynamite.
1: It was
0: nasty. That thing broke right off the table.
1: Oh.
0: So he's got 2 really good pitches, and that's all he needs.
1: No doubt, no doubt. In the final game last night, many people couldn't see because it was on Peacock, and a lot of people don't have the Peacock app.
0: What is this?
1: Two of the 4 games, by the way, were on Peacock. So really, that's a bad job by baseball.
0: That is
1: for
0: bad.
1: Hiding those games on Peacock.
0: I mean, most people like me, they have trouble with just getting the remote in the right place. What's Peacock? I mean, is it like a bird going to jump out? I don't even know what it is.
1: It's a streaming service you got to pay additional for, like Netflix or Amazon Prime. Yeah,
0: of course you do. Yeah. I mean, come on. Tim, I know you can afford it, but I can't.
1: I had somebody's login, so I was able to watch the Cubs and the Padres last night, and it quickly turned into a blowout because Fernando Tatis Jr. hit a home run in the first at bat in the bottom of the first. Manny Machado went deep, and the next thing you know, Michael King was working on a no-hitter into the 7th inning last night, and the crowd
0: was shoving.
1: Oh my god! And the crowd was just jumping at Petco Park last night. I mean, I hate to say it because it's only 1 game, and I don't want to overreact, but the Padres are hot. And they're excited in San Diego, and I'm a little worried about that.
0: And a very, very tough place to play.
1: Yeah,
0: it still is. But you know, I had this written down too because I watched a lot of the tape on the game. I didn't see it live, but this was an absolute Cubs nightmare. when they had to play the Padres yesterday because Tatis was hot.
1: Mm-hmm.
0: You know, Machado was absolutely hot. You look at their lines, 3-2-2-2. They're almost the same. Machado and Tatis, they are the guys that are the destroyers, the two guys that you have to silence, and yet they were not able to do that. They led the charge with 13 hits. But also, the reason I say it was a nightmare is because Pete Crow Armstrong, PCA, he was up three times, and he struck out three times.
1: Yep.
0: He did get one walk. But that's it. I mean, they just demoralized the Cubs. What a way to come out and have an opener and just get trounced. Mm-hmm. I mean, the big stars that are supposed to do something, the guys that you don't want to really look at, but you know they're there, yeah, they slaughtered you. Your big, big, strong guy that's going to be the MVP this year, yeah, they just doused him with a bunch of outs. So this was not a good opening for the Cubs. Maybe the Cubs needed a letter from the Pope as well, but it only went to one side of Chicago.
1: Yeah, that's unfortunate because they weren't the team that got it. It was the White Sox that got it, and you're absolutely spot on. If PCA doesn't do his thing at the top of that lineup, the Cubs are in trouble, and it's going to be a quick wild card series because Game 2 is tonight there at Petco Park. We're off and running here on Sax and Cates in the AM. Good news, we started the show with the disaster with no coffee. And we're into the first segment with a cup of coffee in my hand.
0: Wow.
1: So we are good to go. Steve was never worried because he has his coffee.
0: Worried. I was a little worried, but I'm glad I'm not now. I felt for your family, Mrs. Cates, when you came home from work. Yeah. I felt for the holding. But you got it under control.
1: Yeah.
0: And Richard needs a raise, that's
1: absolutely
0: for sure.
1: Thank you to Rich Ramos for bringing the cup of coffee over and fixing the coffee machine. We'll come back. We will hear from the manager, Dave Roberts. We'll hear from you as well, 866-987-2570. We'll hear from Max Muncy. The Dodgers worked out last night. The Dodgers talked. We'll hear from them all this morning, and we'll hear from you, 866-987-2570. It's Sax and Cates in the AM on AM570 LA Sports.
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0: Sax and Kate's in the AM. Oh, life is better now. We got coffee in our hand. Got a little music on a Wednesday morning.
1: Outstanding.
0: And we got playoff baseball that got underway yesterday. The first games of the wild card round today. Some decisive games, too. We'll see if the Cubs can stay alive. We'll see if the Houston Astros can force a game three. We'll see if the Red Sox can force a game three down 1-0 to the Yankees. And, of course, we'll see what happens in the Phillies-Braves series in Atlanta with the Braves getting a 5-3 victory yesterday on an Austin Riley three-run home run. If they can win today, that means the Atlanta Braves will fly out and take on the Dodgers in the NLDS. Game one is Saturday, either 1 o'clock or at 6 o'clock on Saturday. Game two is at 5 p.m. at Uniqlo Field at Dodger Stadium. And it's a big difference whether it's a 1 o'clock game or it's a 6 o'clock game.
1: Let's have one, please.
0: You want one? It's supposed to be 100 degrees this weekend.
1: Yeah. And if it's 6, you get shadows.
0: Oh. All right, so I want the sun or the shadows?
1: Yeah, I don't. Hey, listen. I don't mind 100 degrees. Not at all. Matter of fact, I loved it when it was 100 degrees. I loved playing when it was very, very hot outside.
0: Why?
1: Loved it. I got energized. I think I'm solar powered, Tim. I like the heat. I like it very hot. That's why one thing I love about Sacramento is I wouldn't trade our summers for anybody. You wake up and it's 90. You know what I mean? And it feels so good to go outside and get that vitamin D right in your back and sit there for a little bit and have a coffee. And, oh, yeah, there's nothing like the weather up here. I love it. And the hotter, the better. I could go double headers start at 105. And by the
0: jeez.
1: Oh, yeah, I love it. I cannot play when it's cold. I absolutely hate the cold weather, especially playing in sports.
0: Well, the good thing is, if that's the case, that it's going to be warm this week. It's going to be hot this weekend, and it's either going to be a 1 o'clock or a 6 o'clock game, and it's all dictated on whether or not the Cubs or the Padres in advance, and then it sets the TV schedule appropriately, so the Dodgers will either play at 1 or 6, but we do know game 2 on Sunday will be at 5 o'clock.
1: And that's the good a tough thing one. Is,
0: yeah.
1: That's a tough one. Shadows. Yeah, sorry, Tim. Go ahead.
0: No, the 5 o'clock is. The 6 o'clock, the sun's already past the upper deck.
1: The 5 o'clock's a bad one.
0: Yeah, that's going to be a good one on Sunday with the shadows, and we'll see how that plays out. But certainly, all the games will be right here on AM570 LA Sports, no matter what time they are on Saturday. We will have all the pregame, we'll have the game, we'll have certainly all the postgame coverage right here on your home of the Dodgers, AM570 LA Sports. We got a lot of people listening, Saxy. We got a lot of people listening online on the YouTube stream as well, iHeartRadio app. I got a good friend, Captain Olivares from the Arcadia Fire Department, on his way into Station 106 to shout out all the guys and the gals who are getting ready to get off shift this morning, and all those getting ready to get on shift. If you're a first responder out there or you're just heading into the office, we certainly appreciate that. But want to shout out my good buddy Captain Olivares at the Arcadia Station 106. All right.
1: Cool.
0: Last night the Dodgers worked out, and I'm sure they had the Padres game on and the Jumbotrons as they were doing their infield practice and their batting practice as well. They're going to have some inter-squad games over the next 2 days out at Dodger Stadium. But Dave Roberts, before all that, had a chance to talk to the media. Here's a little bit of his conversation.
2: Are you ready to tell us your starting rotation for the first round?
3: I think we're going to get there on Thursday, and I say that because opponent, just kind of trying to figure out opponent, and then the schedule going forward, not sure about game times and things like that. So we're having the conversations, but we're not definitive yet.
2: How will those things impact the decision?
3: I think that opponents certainly, should matter, could matter. Talking to Mark Pryor about where guys are at, that's kind of, because I think, to be honest, we can kind of really put all four guys, in a hat and run them out there. But I think there is going to be more thought behind it. Just making sure we don't need to make a decision right now. We just really try to be clear and talk through it.
2: This is a three-peat question. How much do you mention it? Do you even talk about it with the guys?
3: I don't. I really don't. I think that for me, it's the fallout of winning this year. This year is different. This team's different. Although I understand that there's still a lot of the same players, it's still a different season. There's going to be different challenges. So I understand, our guys understand what's at stake. And I think for me, it's balancing the importance, the opportunity that we have versus trying to add more pressure than there already is.
4: Dave, just when you think about what you guys were able to do during the bye week in 2024 and how that proved to be so successful, then bringing that togetherness into 2025 as well, what do you take away as just kind of the biggest thing that you either want to see your team do over these next 5 days, or either kind of lean on schedule-wise or just together-wise, I guess?
3: Yeah, you know, I really loved the watch party. And we're going to do it again this year for a couple Tuesday, Wednesday, in the sense of have a workout, have food, drinks, let guys, coaches hang out, watch the Padres, Cubs, be together. And I think that instead of showing up, checking a box to work out, then eject, I think that sacrifice from friends, family, it's important. You know, we're at the home stretch, we're in the playoffs. And so I think that the more guys spend time with one another, it just lends itself to just more togetherness.
5: Hey, Dave, depending on the outcome of this Cubs-Padres series, you guys be playing at 1 or at 6 on Saturday. It's going to be pretty hot Saturday. Does that matter to you guys at all, the start time for that game? Is that shaping your rooting interest for that series?
3: You know, not really. I think for me, it's just... I guess probably I would prefer to play at night, but as far as who we play, I don't think we really care. But I do think that, yeah, it's going to be a hot weekend, and to play at night would certainly be more beneficial.
0: All right, there's the manager, Dave Roberts, talking about the rotation first and foremost, Axie, and he's right. You can put all four of their starters' names into a hat, Yamamoto to Glasnow to, you know, everybody, and Blake Snell, Tarek Skubal, and you can throw them all in a hat. You can go with any one of them in game one. But if I were to lay it out, I think the one guy I would make sure I have starting game three, not games one and two at home,
1: okay,
0: but game three on the road, is Tarek Skubal. And here's why. His numbers, since coming to the Dodgers, he's only made about 10 starts, but still, right, the difference is glaring between home starts and road starts for the Dodgers. And he is a much better pitcher away from Unico Field at Dodger Stadium. And for his first postseason start, let's get you away on the road, and the series is either up 2-0 for the Dodgers, tied 1-1, or you're down 0-2. And in any of those three scenarios, you got Tarek Skubal, gosh darn it, Tarek Skubal pitching for you,
1: yeah,
0: and he's better on the road. That's what I want.
1: Now this to me, Tim, is a great saber metric, if you will, that I think should be used, because he's a much better pitcher on the road. By the way, that interview with Dave right there, it's interesting to me that they had to do the interview underneath the bowels of the Matterhorn at Disneyland. I mean, he were inside the mountain when they did that.
0: It was in between rides, so yeah,
1: you can tell that. Mm-hmm. You can tell that. The muffled. Anyway, I like Skubal on the road too. That's a good call. And he's tough as nails. You know, a lot of people think he's top five. It's going to be interesting to see if the Dodgers are going to sign him. I hope they do. And that he wasn't just a rental. The Dodgers are all about pitching. That's one thing that they get better than anybody. They know that the baseball world revolves around starting pitching.
0: Yeah.
1: It always has. It always will. That's the way the game's made, and they have it in spades.
0: No doubt. I mean, you look at the last two games, or two of the games yesterday, it was all about pitching in those wild card games, and it's going to be the same way whoever the Dodgers play in the NLDS and moving forward.
1: Yep.
0: But, I mean, to have the luxury like the Dodgers have with four quality starters that would be aces on any of these staffs across the playoffs who are playing still, Yamamoto 1, I go Blake Snell 2, I go Tarek Skubal 3, and I go Glasnow in game 4, and then I got Yamamoto for a game 5 if necessary. And I might even, well, what about the NLCS? Well, you know what? Game one of the NLCS is Blake Snell. How about that?
1: Mm-hmm.
0: I mean, I'm not worried about Yamamoto not pitching game one of the NLCS because I got a dude named Blake Snell who's
1: right,
0: ready to go. So that's another luxury the Dodgers have is you don't have to think, well, what about game one of the next series? Who cares?
1: Yeah, just get through this round. And, you know, the other thing about it, too, is that it's great that the Dodgers are left, right, if you will. It's hard for a team to set that lineup against a team that's maybe just all on the right side or mostly on the left side. You know, you're going to go with a bunch of different ones, because you got left, right with the Dodgers, and that's a tough one. And they're all, it's not that they're left and right, they're just all fantastic pitchers.
0: Yeah.
1: And they all have different skill sets.
0: How crazy a year or two makes. 2 years ago in 2024, Saxy, we're talking about a Dodgers rotation. Tyler Glasnow went down. Clayton Kershaw wasn't able to pitch. Yeah. They had to go out and get Jack Flaherty. And it was literally Yamamoto and Flaherty, the only two starting pitchers they had. And it was bullpen games.
6: Yep.
0: The rest of the postseason. I mean, every other game was a bullpen game, and God forbid Yamamoto or Jack Flaherty didn't go deep into games, or else the bullpen had to do even more work. Last year, they got Altani back. They had the starting pitching. Glasnow was healthy.
1: Sasaki was traded off from a starter to the bullpen. I mean, it was just one thing after another, improvisation at its best. The good thing is that they had the quality arms there, and they could kind of – these guys are pretty malleable. They can go wherever you want them, and you can plug and play as a starter. They can come in as a bulk guy if they had to. They can improvise that. They can go at the end of the game and be closers, because closer mentality is a big thing. It's a lot different than a guy that's a setup guy or a guy that's in the middle of the game, even a starter. The closer mentality is different than everybody else on the team, and the mentality in scope for this team of the Dodgers is like a closer mentality. These pitchers get after it. I mean, I don't care how much money they make. It doesn't matter. When that game starts, these guys can shove.
0: Yeah, and it works because Sasaki makes it work and says, I'm okay with the role. I'll do it. Whatever I got to do to get into a game, whether it's as a starter, whether it's as a reliever, I'm willing to do it. And it has to take that sacrifice, so to speak, for a guy like Sasaki to make that work. He is Steve Sachs. I'm Tim Cates. We both got our cups of coffee. We're both good to go. Life is good as we get ready for Dodgers baseball this weekend, game one of the NLDS. Who will it be? The Atlanta Braves, the Philadelphia Phillies. Well, the Braves, nine innings away, from a win and winning that wild card round. We'll get into that throughout the morning. We'll hear from Max Muncy coming up, David Vasse. We'll hear from Freddie Freeman, Brandon Gobes. Busy 2 hours plus still to come. We want to hear from you as well. 866-987-2570. Tim Cates, Steve Sachs, and you on a Wednesday morning talking Dodgers baseball. Wouldn't have it any other way right here on AM570 LA Sports.
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0: Sax and Kate's in the AM on this Wednesday morning as we get ready for the playoffs to begin on Saturday out at Uniqlo Field, the Dodger Stadium, the NLDS Game 1. Will it be the Dodgers and the Phillies, or will it be the Dodgers and the Atlanta Braves? The Braves with a 1-0 series lead in their wild card series with a victory yesterday on the 3-run home run from Austin Riley. Game 2 is today at Truist Park in Atlanta, and then there's the rest of the wild card games that will follow. Will the Yankees close out the Red Sox? Can the White Sox take 2 in a row from the Astros in Houston in advance? And can the Chicago Cubs stave off elimination tonight against the San Diego Padres, who seem to have a lot of momentum right now at the end of the season and now here at the beginning of the postseason? How much is momentum a real thing as you flip the calendar and you get into that third season, as you like to talk about the postseason?
1: Well, it's big, and especially if you're Catholic, because, you know, the White Sox got the letter from the Pope, and, of course, the Padres get a big victory. Okay, that's like on the Catholic side, too. So, you know, maybe it means something. But, again, getting the momentum of Game 1, Tim, if I think that's your question, it's huge. And if you look at the splits between the two, whoever wins game 1 has got a much better chance. It's just hard to come back and take 2 in a row in this opening round. So you get that first victory, you're on your way.
0: You know, it's funny. We talked about this yesterday. Which superstar in that Cubs-Padres series is going to emerge in game 1? Is it going to be PCA, who's going to be the MVP 40-40 season, now the face of baseball at the age of 24? Or will Tatis and Machado raise their hand and finally step up here in October in postseason baseball? It was clear last night it was not PCA who struggled at the plate, and it was clear as day it was Tatis and Machado, who both homered last night in the first inning.
1: And let's not don't forget what Michael King had done. I mean, seven innings. He only gave up one hit. He struck out 8. He was absolutely fantastic to do his own shoving in his own right, you know, against this dangerous team from Chicago. And PCA just stymied him. I mean, he had no chance against Michael King. Their top three guys in the order there for Chicago, Tim, 7. They were 0-10. I'm sorry. The top three guys were 0-10 with 7 punchouts. Your top three guys, 0-10 with 7 punchouts. That is absolutely dominant right there. And that's what Michael King did.
0: Yeah, and to me, it's not as strong as of a lineup that the Padres have. And when the Padres are humming like they were last night, I mean, Fernando Tatis late in the game stole second. The ball ricocheted off his leg on the throw from the catcher to second base and went into left shallow left field, kind of behind where the second or the shortstop would be. But the shortstop was covering second base. He got up, Tatis, ran to third, and never even stopped. Went right around third and scored. He literally scored from first while trying to steal second base, and it just absolutely fired up that Petco Park crowd last night.
1: And that's a dangerous place to have some momentum ignited in that ballpark. When that happens there, that place is crazy good if you're a Padre fan. It was that way when I played at Jack Murphy. When those fans down there, when they get going, they get some momentum behind them, watch out. That's a tough place to play.
0: Yeah, I mean, then you look at the Cubs lineup, and no offense to Seiya Suzuki, he hit 26 home runs this year, drove in 86, but the lineup just doesn't scare me in Chicago outside of PCA. And even PCA, he can't carry this team. It's not like he could bring the rest of the lineup with him and drag him across the finish line and get a win. They're just not built that way. They don't have that deep of a lineup. In my opinion, I mean, they did rattle off that crazy winning streak in the middle of the season where they were the hottest team in baseball. And then, unfortunately, the Dodgers ran into them during that time in Chicago. But, I mean, they were like, everything was going right for them. And that's what it takes for them to win, is everything has to go right.
1: Yeah, and they have good players. I mean, Chicago does. I mean, Alex Bregman had a big year. He had 26 homers this year. He was great. Nico Horner is a really good player. So they got some guys that can really do it, but it's about when you catch a team more than anything else. The cream usually comes to the top, but it's a lot to do with when you catch a team, and luck has a little bit to do with it. Not of course, the most, but sometimes it has to do when you catch a team, then they're hot. Watch out, they can beat anybody.
0: We'll get into it next hour. Rest versus rust. These teams are grinding in the wild card series, fighting to move on. Dodgers with the week off. Will it be rest or rust? when it comes to game one of the NLDS. How much does that play into it? The Dodgers have been here before and overcame it in 2024. We'll hear from Max Muncy on that. We'll hear from you as well. 866-987-2570. He is Steve Sachs. He's got a cup of coffee. I am Tim Cates. I now have a cup of coffee. Thanks to Rich in Engineering for fixing the coffee machine. We want you to be with us here on AM 570 LA Sports, live everywhere, of course, on the iHeartRadio app.

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0: Live and local on your home of the Dodgers, AM 570 LA Sports. Year number 10 that we have been together as the Dodgers postseason run officially begins as we await the winner of the Phillies and the Braves. Yeah, I was talking to somebody yesterday about this. They're like, man, when did you guys start? I said, 2017.
1: Yeah, can you believe that?
0: It's been 10 years. This is year two of scam, and it didn't start off as scam. It just started off as Steve Sachs and the other guy in the morning.
2: Yeah.
0: And,
2: no
0: then, and then it blossomed into what it is now.
2: And Home Depot, our partner. Yes. I mean, I go to Home Depot. I live at Home Depot. I'm always there. I mean, I understood they spent like, I don't know how much, like $6-7 million, I think, on
0: something
2: advertising
0: like that.
2: With this.
0: Something
2: it's
0: that,
2: amazing.
0: Yeah.
2: I love Home Depot.
0: Yeah.
2: Hey, can I give a quick shout out to a buddy of mine that is the biggest, the biggest fan of scam.
0: Okay. Kim,
2: these guys go to Dodger fantasy camps. They're scam enthusiasts. They spread the word. It's a Jonas Rangel down there in Irvine, in Orange County, and his brother Joe Rangel. These guys are the biggest absolute fans of scam.
0: They love it.
2: They go to Home Depot too. I know that because they do that type of stuff. But Jonas has got Supreme HR down there in Orange County, and Joe's got iMortgage down in Irvine. So these guys are amazing, Tim. I'm telling you, they may show up at the studio and be hitting on the door and bring you coffee. That's how much fans they are,
0: gentlemen,
2: of Scam.
0: I applaud you and I thank you. Thank you for listening to the station. Thank you for listening to Scam, and thank you for all your support. And speaking of the fantasy camp. Are you doing that again this year in January, Saxie?
2: It is such a good time down there in Glendale, down at Dodgers spring training camp. It's the best time. We tell stories. We have fireside chats. We interact with everybody. We have a great time. We have stories in the locker room and jokes and, of course, Mickey Hatcher's there and Garv and Eric Karros and, you know, Rick Dempsey and Landro and all these guys. I know I'm going to leave seven guys out, but there is such a great time. It's a great time to commiserate back with these guys.
0: You play baseball too, right?
2: Plays baseball. These guys are ardent baseball fans that suit up and play every day. We've seen some guys with pulled hamstrings that – they have ace bandages taped over their uniform sometimes on both legs.
0: Jeez.
2: So they can get out there and just walk and play. That's how much just in excitement it is to go out and play with us.
0: Yeah, this is a really deep dive into the fantasy camp week that you do. But I've always wondered, do you guys that go there and the people who come and play, do they use wood bats or do they use aluminum bats?
2: No, I think, yeah, they use wood bats. Yeah,
0: do they provide them? They have to bring their own wood bats, or they provide?
2: No, I think they're provided, but some guys bring their own. You know, today they have like a closet on wheels with seven bats, three different gloves and whatnot. But there's some really good players there. One guy was a member, one of the owners of the Savannah Bananas that played there. He was a really good player. His last name is Fick, and he could really tank the baseball. And we have guys from all over the spectrum that come down there, and it's a really good time.
0: I would go there.
2: You should go, Tim.
0: I would love to go, and I would go, and I'd bring my own bat. And in particular, I'd go and ask my buddy John Mentor at Glomar Bats, which is based here in Southern California, and I'd ask him to make me a specialized bat, and I'd get the right dimension. I'd probably get a 33-29. I don't know if
2: that's light. Would you put Wonder Boy on it with a lightning going through it?
0: No, but I put something kind of cool on there and make sure I have my name on there, because I've always wanted my name on my bat or my signature on my bat. Uh-huh. So I thought that was the coolest thing ever.
2: Well, but TC is a great, great initials.
0: Wait, you're making fun of my 33-29 bat?
2: Well, yeah, I used a 34-34.
0: Well, that's a man's bat. I mean, that's like a piece of wood, literally. A 34-34 is like a 2x4.
2: Hey, Garv used, I think, a 36-35 or 35-35 or something.
0: Are you kidding me?
2: Garvey would come up to bat, and he would tell people, hey, pick the pine needles out of the bat and make sure I can get it up there. So he used to get a redwood tree and kind of file it down, and that was Garvey's bat. Used a massive, massive bat to go up there and slug the ball. And of course, he hit so many home runs that way. But
0: yeah.
2: Garv's there too. And, you know, he's like my brother, so it's a great time.
0: Now, did you see these torpedo bats that they had come out like a year or two ago? The barrel is different, and it's skinnier handle, and it's bigger, and then it gets skinnier again.
2: I just got to say, you're wimping out, man. What you're saying, if I'm a pitcher, is that dude can't hit the inside pitch.
0: Exactly.
2: That's why he wants a torpedo bat. Wah. You know what? If you just learned to hit the inside pitch, if your hands were lightning quick, you wouldn't have to worry about a torpedo bat so I can hit the inside pitch. It's just so wimpy. It's just wimped out. Come on. You'd never see Ted Williams or Willie Mays or McCovey or Garvey with the torpedo bat. No, that's not a man bat. You want a piece of redwood like Garvey got. I mean, Garvey's bat was bigger than him. I mean, it was huge.
0: I hate to say it, but I think I'd use a torpedo bat. I think I would.
2: I think it's a bigger barrel,
0: and I know if you hit it, you're gonna die if you hit it off your hands, right? Because there's nothing there; it's all handle. But I think I would go with the torpedo bat.
2: Now,
0: just
2: listen,
0: because
2: some bats in the day, you know, you get like an R-161 or R-164, they had a bigger, you know, end on it, but they weren't torpedo bats. Come on, you don't want to do that, Tim, because people are snickering and having little private conversations about. You don't want people talking, Tim, about your bat.
0: Hey,
2: right.
0: Let me ask you this, because this is
2: you don't want some inside notion about
0: that's
2: your
0: the last
2: bat.
0: Thing I need.
2: You don't want that.
0: That's the last thing I need, because I already got
2: you
0: looks.
2: You have praise for your bat.
0: Exactly. Okay. But I think this is an interesting question. This is really inside baseball here. But you know,
2: yeah, nobody's listening. Right?
0: I think if you're a baseball fan, this is something
2: just,
0: maybe
2: just between you and me. You're going to tell me
0: just between you between.
2: So
0: me
2: nobody's
0: and you.
2: Listening. It's private line. No, okay, go ahead.
0: I think baseball fans are curious. You see players that have cupped. Into the bats, you mean it's kind of hollowed out, right?
2: Yeah, so
0: or,
2: it's the slider, right?
0: Or it's normal, just, you know, rounded bat at the end.
2: Right.
0: What did you use, and what's the difference? Is there a difference?
2: Okay, so I'm pretty boring, and I didn't use any, you know, I had no guard on my elbow, no guard on my foot. I didn't have any, you know, protection for my rib cage in case they threw inside. Mm-hmm. I didn't have any of that stuff. Didn't even really wear wristbands, most of the time wore batting gloves, and that was it. No guard, and just a plain Louisville slugger, just regular, just see mm-hmm. ball, hit ball, get the bat and go at it. There was no, you see guys today, they've got matching, you know, foot guards to match their elbow guards.
0: See, I'm okay with all that stuff.
2: to match the batting gloves. It's like a show, man.
0: I'm all right with that stuff. I would wear it too.
2: And then you got your walk-up song. What song?
0: Well,
2: hey,
0: that's important. That's important.
2: What would be your walk-up song today? You know what happened when we were playing? It's like, hey, dude, why don't you get a base hit and worry about the music later? That's what it would be. Walk-up song, what? I don't have a walk-up song. I'm trying to get a hit.
0: What's
2: walk-up song?
0: I love it.
2: I don't understand this stuff.
0: So what would your walk-up song be?
2: I'm
0: just kidding.
2: You know what? I don't think I'd have a walk-up song. I don't want to get beat up by my teammates. They're just like, hey, go get a base hit, then we'll talk about your walk-up song. I don't get it.
0: Yeah. So, but what about the end of the bat? Explain what the cupped end
2: sure.
0: of the bat and the non-cupped,
2: sure.
0: because it's something you see baseball players have, and it's yeah. like, well, why does that guy have it and other guys don't?
2: Okay, so here's what it is. So the end of the bat, sometimes you see a cup. What that is they're trying to get a better wood composition, okay? You have density in the wood. So the theory is if you have good density in the wood, the ball's going to jump better because the bat is harder. So they try to get a bigger, beefier bat. In order to swing that bigger, beefier bat, they hollow out the end of the bat so it's a little bit lighter so they can still have that, quote, density and strong bat, but yet it's not quite as heavy as that bat. So they hollow out the end of it, and that's where the theory came from. But there's also more than that, Tim, if I may.
0: Mm-hmm.
2: You look at a bat, and you can see the lines in the bat or the grain of the bat.
0: Right, right, right.
2: The fewer grain lines that you see in the bat, the harder the bat is. The theory also being that if there's more lines of grain, the more porous the bat would be because there's technically more little holes in the bat. So the bat's not as strong. So I would try to get a bat. My gamers, you have batting practice bats and you have gamer bats. The gamer bats have fewer lines than the batting practice bats because the batting practice are just that. They're for practice. These other ones over here with the fewer lines are the real deal. Those are called the game bats. Okay.
0: Okay.
2: Those are the difference.
0: That is interesting.
2: I can make that distinction for you.
0: Yeah, yeah. That's and then now
2: I had some bats, Tim. They had like five lines in them. That was it. I mean,
0: that's good, right?
2: These were pearls. Yeah. I mean, yes, of course. And you're very particular about your bat. You know, hey, I don't want the bat laying around over there. Hey, can I just swing this? No, you can't.
0: Don't touch my bat.
2: Don't touch my bat, man. I'm real particular about my bat and my glove. Don't mess with those. That's gold for me. That's my tools of my trade. I can't have these things like slinging around everywhere. I got to take care of these things.
0: That is interesting because I've seen it before with my own eyes when a player gets box of bats and is literally lifting them up, looking at the next one.
2: Oh, yeah.
0: Oh, finds one he likes, puts it out,
2: yeah. Puts it over here.
0: Yeah.
2: Exactly. And that is the gamer pile. And not Gomer pile, but the gamer pile. And nobody messes with that. That's like a religion right there, okay?
0: That is awesome. Speaking of Gomer, we're going to hear from Brandon Gomes. They call him Gomer, former big league pitcher, and now general manager of the Dodgers coming up in a little bit. David Vasse is going to join us in 30 minutes from now. Yesterday, the Dodgers did have a workout at the Ravine. They did a team workout. They had some batting practice going. I know Shohei Ohtani hit some batting practice on the field, which is great to see. We'll get into Shohei coming up in a little bit, but it's the old rest versus rust. The Dodgers did this in 2024, had a bye in the wild card round. And won. Last year, they had to play in the wild card round against the Cincinnati Reds and still went on to win a World Series. Here's Max Muncy, who's been through it all, three-time World Series champ. He had a great second half of the season, and here's Muncy yesterday with the media.
1: Like, as you've gone through this season and as you get ready this week, like, how much does that opportunity, the historical significance of trying to win three in a row, how much has that been a motivator versus something you guys are maybe just trying to block out and not think about as you get ready for the postseason here?
3: Yeah, I mean, obviously it's there, but it's not something that we're really focused on. We're trying to focus on ourselves, getting ready this week, you know, paying attention to whoever we might be playing, and just trying to get ready for a postseason series the same way we've always gotten ready for it. You know, we don't need to be adding any extra pressure onto ourselves, and we've been saying that for a long time. And, you know, when you talk about three-peating, you're putting that extra pressure that doesn't need to be there. Winning the World Series is already hard enough as it is. So for us, we're just trying to focus on what we have ahead of us without the, you know, the added noise to it.
1: And then as it comes to, like, kind of handling this bye week, how much are you guys kind of going back to the playbook you ran in 2024 with some of the changes you made that year about kind of how to handle things and the time you spent at the ballpark and working in more live stuff? Like, has that been kind of the focus for you guys in figuring out what these next couple of days will look like?
3: Yeah, I think one of the formulas that clearly worked for us was not giving guys, you know, you've earned the bye and you should take that time to rest and recover, but you don't want to give guys too much time to be at home and get that taste of what it might be like. And you know, that really worked for us back in 2024. You get guys here to the field. You're not forcing anyone to do anything, but you're making all the guys hang out together for extended periods of time when they could be at home enjoying family time, which is great for everybody, but not when you know what's coming for us ahead. You're going to be facing a team that's already been through the fire. They've already been through the emotions. They've already been through, you know, the roller coaster, which is the postseason. And it's hard to go from being an at-home setting to trying to find a way to flip the switch. And so the best way for us to do that was you get everyone together, you keep them at the field, you find a way to not let that switch ever be flipped off. And, you know, that was something that I thought we did a really good job of in 24, and we're going to try to do it again this year.
0: All right, there's Max Muncy, and he just hit on something that's important, Steve, is that they learned from 21, 22, 23 in those postseasons. You can win 111 games, you can win 106 games, you could be the greatest team in baseball during the regular season, but that rest versus rust backfired on them in those years, and they came out flat in those first series, those postseasons. And in 24, they made a real, real effort to come together during that bye week between the end of the regular season and the NLDS while the wild card round was happening, and worked out at the stadium, had meetings and dinner parties at the stadium, and stayed together at the stadium and watched parties of the other wild card series that were happening to see who they were going to play. And they made this effort, and I'm kind of paraphrasing what they said, but they made the whole pact like, hey, family, friends can wait. I need you guys to buy in for the next 30 days. and then you can do whatever you want this offseason. But for 30 days, we need you dialed in, locked in with this team and this run. No distractions. Mm-hmm. And it paid off. In the last year, they had to go right to the wild card round. But here we are again this week off. And I think they're trying to get that same thing that happened in 24 is let's all come together and let's stay focused.
2: Yeah, I love this. Absolutely love it. There are times in your life where you have to say, this is more important actually than my family and friends at this particular time. I agree with that 100%, and they did it the right way. You know what? If you're gonna win a world title, there's sometimes you have to make some drastic sacrifices, and nothing comes easy. It's all about making sacrifices. And look, Muntz is speaking from a position of strength as well. I love when I hear him talk because I think he's a real leader on this team. He had his career high in average this year with 252. He had a career high in doubles with 27 doubles. He made the All-Star team again for the third time. When he talks, people listen. And I like what I'm hearing from him. This is all positivity, and it's about sacrificing sometimes, and you have to do that.
0: Yeah, they talk about who's the vocal leader in that Dodgers clubhouse. A lot of it is led by example with what these guys do, preparing for games on a daily basis and now preparing for the postseason. But Max Muncy, I guess you can make a case, is probably one of the vocal leaders in that clubhouse, and David Vasse can give us a better answer on that since he's in that clubhouse every single day and with his team on a daily basis. But, you know, with Justin Turner not there for a few years now, with Clayton Kershaw now gone, those were the two savvy vets that were, you know, really the guys that did the speaking for the team. And Freddie Freeman's a guy who can go to him win or lose after a game, and he'll speak to the media. Max Muncy's the same way. And I think these guys not only lead by example, Steve, but they also lead with the way they lead this team vocally. And it's not loud. It's not boisterous. It's not in your face. It's not demonstrative. It's just say, hey, very nice, even keeled. This is how we do things, boys.
2: Yeah, that's the key right there, the last part of what you said. And when you hear and you see football games with the guy in the middle and the team's around and they're all jumping down and he's screaming this, screaming that, screaming this, and people think, wow, what a leader. That's not a leader,
0: what
2: folks.
0: What a leader.
2: That's not a leader. That's a locker room lawyer that's got a, you know, kind of a large voice, which is okay. I mean, that's fine for the second to get everybody kind of hyped up. But if you want to follow and really get into somebody and what they're doing or what they're saying, watch what they do. Watch their actions, and that's what it comes down to. You know, it's not about what you say as much as what you do. But when these guys talk, when Freddie Freeman talks, when Max Muncy talks, they talk in a kind of a low, you know, not jumping through their skin. They talk factually, and they put it out there what the truth is. And that's a great thing right there. That's somebody that you will follow because, you know, they're keeping it real, and guys will follow that.
0: Yeah, and I think the one thing that Dodgers have done really well in is every year they bring in somebody new, and whether it's a superstar or a non-superstar. I mean, Blake Snell a couple of years ago, a guy who had not won a World Series championship, hungry to win. Tyler Glasnow, really successful 10 years in the major leagues, hadn't won a World Series, was still looking for it, and they got them. Now they bring in a Tarek Skubal. They bring mm-hmm. in a Kyle Tucker. They bring in guys that are hungry to win mm-hmm. to mix in with the veterans who are looking to chase a second or a third, or in a case of Mookie Betts, a fourth World Series championship or a fifth World Series championship. So they do a good job, I think, and I think that's strategically done, Sexy.
2: Yes.
0: Bring in guys who you dangle the carrot a little bit, keep them hungry, and keep them moving forward because you don't want to get complacent.
2: Yeah, and when they get to the team, you have guys come forward like a Freddie Freeman or a Max Muncy, those type of guys, and they'll say, this is how we do it here. You know, and not so much in those words, but they have kind of like a nice little intro for them, and mm-hmm. this is the way we run things here. And as far as problems and stuff, you don't have that on this team. Every team has adversity, of course, but you don't have the thing where it gets blown out of proportion and the managers of all – Doc doesn't even see that stuff. He doesn't even see – because the players take care of that in case there's any, you know, disruption on the team or differences of opinion and whatever. That never even gets to Doc. That's taken care of by the players, and that's the way it should be. That's the way it was when I first came up in 81. And Garvey and Lopes and Say and Rick Monday and Yeager and all those guys, Lasorda never had to deal with menial stuff. It was all the stuff that mattered because the players took care of that stuff.
0: You know, you led by example in other ways is too, Sexy. And somebody brings this up here on the chat on YouTube, and you can follow the show and watch the show on YouTube, AM570 LA Sports. They bring up the fact that, hey, number three, Sexy, Mr. Sprint to first base after a walk. Big fan of that, Steve.
2: Thank you. Thank you. You know what? It wasn't a show thing. I knew that I was going to try to steal second base, probably, and I had to be ready. I didn't want to try to get ready and, you know, kind of run in place at first base. You know, you're at bat for a number of minutes sometimes, and, you know, I wanted to make sure I was ready to go and, you know, put it in their head that this guy's probably going to try to disrupt your defense, and that's what I wanted to do.
0: You know, we're going to get into the next couple of days, and we'll find out if it's the Phillies or the Braves. And once that's figured out, I'm really going to do a deep dive into the numbers, because overall, the Dodgers this year, the one flaw I think that really stuck out to me, besides hitting into a ton of double plays, was just the amount of traffic on base for the opposition and just getting steals. The Dodger pitchers gave up way too many stolen bases this year, and it wasn't on the catcher. It was all on the pitchers, and it was relievers, it was starters, it was lefties, it was righties. Guys were just running crazy against the Dodgers this year, and in the postseason, that could be a problem.
2: Yes, and huge problem. If you want to get into this, get in kind of the technical parts of this, I can explain it and where it comes from, my viewpoint and why this happens. There's reasons for this, but we'll get into it when you want to. Unless you want to do it now.
0: No, we'll get into it, certainly. And I think it'll depend more so if it's the Phillies or the Braves, because the Braves are a team that can get out there and run. I was watching the Phillies yesterday, and, man, from Schwarber to guys in the middle of the lineup, outside of Trey Turner, that is not a fast team in Philadelphia.
2: No, and they're not built for the speed anyway.
0: No.
2: And you know what? never stole a base. I didn't care who was catching. Didn't even matter, really. It's if the pitcher is 1-3 to home plate, you know, that's his time, from when he starts his windup to when it pops in the glove. If he's 1-3 to home plate, well, we gone. We're going to go. If it's under that, the guy, you know, it's a bit skeptical, but the guy's 1-4 to home plate, you can go down there running backwards and make it. It doesn't matter about the catcher.
0: Yeah.
2: If he's 1-2, Tim, if he's 1-2 or 1-1-5 to home plate, those catchers in the major leagues, every one of them can throw you out, and they will throw you out. It's not a matter of that. It's about the pitcher.
0: You know, I'm on a Glomar Bats website right now making my wood bat. You know, I don't know why I'm doing it.
2: Are they making it for you now?
0: Well, I'm going to buy it. I'm going to look into it. I don't know why.
2: Well,
0: I think they'll
2: probably give it to you. I mean, you're a superstar. Yeah, they'll probably give it. Tim, I have a sense here. No, I'm not trying to jump out there too fast.
0: Okay.
2: But I have a sense that you're coming to the fantasy camp. I would love to come
0: out there and do it. I don't know if I have a week off I can do, but I think if I'm going to, I'm definitely designing the bat now. The bat barrel color, the bat handle color.
2: Is this
0: the
2: a
0: logo
2: wooden
0: color?
2: Bat?
0: A wooden bat, for
2: a
0: sure.
2: A wooden colored bat?
0: Yeah.
2: Okay, I know they have those.
0: I mean, we got
2: the pink ones they have out there for
0: like
2: Mother's Day and everything.
0: 14 different models you can choose from. Bat length, weight, wood specifics here. Do I want maple or birch? I don't know. What do I want, maple or birch?
2: Maple's probably the hardest, I would say. Yeah.
0: Okay. Do I want high gloss or matte? I think the matte looks pretty cool.
2: Matt's cool. Matt's cool. And the colors again?
0: There's every color in the rainbow here.
2: You got to have some blue in there. Are you going to put TC on it for Tim Cates?
0: I want to do my... I don't know. I have to really look. A cup style? Do you want cup, half cup, no cup, full cup?
2: Well, full cup's always good.
0: Yeah, there's so... I mean, gosh, there's so much in this.
2: You can level... You can kind of, you know, take some wood out of the bat and it'll still be dense, but it'll be lighter. So, you know, that's the best way to do that.
0: This is going to be a lot of fun designing my own bat here.
2: You have it. You got TC Thunder in the middle or near the label.
0: Ooh, I love that. He is Steve Sachs. I'm Tim Cates. Your phone call is coming up. 866-987-2570. You can watch the show on YouTube as well. 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David Vassay joins us in 20 minutes. Your phone calls as well. 866-987-2570. We're live and local, as it should be, here in L.A., during the Dodgers postseason run on your home of the Dodgers, AM570 LA Sports.
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0: Cates in the AM. Just hanging out with Ozzy and Michelle in the studio. Talking about malls. What's the last time you've been to a mall, Saxy? Done some shopping. Like an old school shopping mall.
1: Like, there's one actually pretty close to my house. It's called the Galleria Mall.
0: Mm-hmm. Yeah.
1: It's nice. And I think it's kind of like the Santa Ana Mall. It kind of resembles that. It's nice,
0: okay.
1: Big, multi-leveled, nice mall. Really good.
0: Yeah, we were just talking about...
1: But I don't like to shop. I don't like to shop. No.
0: Shop at all, or do you just do all your shopping like on Amazon or online?
1: I do a lot on Amazon, yeah. And like if I Christmas shop, I go for like 3 hours, and I'm done. I can get it all done in 3 hours. Boom. Done.
0: That's good to know. I'll make sure I send you my list. When do you go shopping? I'll send you my list for Christmas. So.
1: Yeah, do that. If I have to get some clothes or something, I know right what I want, and I go in there, and that looks good. I'll take that, and I'm out. I mean, I don't shop around all day.
0: Yeah,
1: that looks good. I'll take it. Boom, gone. That's it.
0: Are you into the new fad of pickleball, by the way? Because we were just talking about how some of these malls, they're taking out theaters and big stores, and they're putting in pickleball places that you can get like food and beer, and it's a whole thing.
1: They're doing that at this place called the Sunrise Mall, which is in Citrus Heights here up near Roseville where I live, and they're taking out the whole mall.
0: Okay.
1: It's been there since the 60s. It's old and it's, kind of decrepit. They're taking that out. Pickleball going in, just what you said.
0: Right.
1: And it's big. Pickleball's really big up here, too. They do it all the time.
0: I envision everywhere. You playing pickleball, by the
2: really?
0: Way. I can see you so competitive out there and just like an overhand just smashed like,
1: You know what I like to do, Tim? I still like to hit the bags. I got a good boxing coach, and I'm still hitting that. And I get there. It's like 1 hour. It's hard. You rip the abs afterwards, and then I'm gone. I don't have to spend 3 hours at pickleball. I go there. I get way more calories burned, and I'm gone. And I'm hitting the jacuzzi because I need it after a workout, big time. I got to hit it. The body just doesn't respond like it used to, bro.
0: Dude, you don't miss the competitiveness. You don't want to go out there and face like a couple on the other side in their 70s and just like, here, take that.
1: Take that, geriatric. No, I don't know why. But people ask me too, do you miss baseball? No, I don't miss it. I left it all there, man. I miss my teammates though.
0: Sure.
1: Miss my teammates tremendously.
0: Well, that's why the fantasy camp is perfect, because you get to see all those guys.
1: Yeah, it is. It is. We don't get to hit or anything though, not very much. We may be able to sneak in there and take a couple cuts, but for the most part, we're just there to coach, and it's fun. We have a great time.
0: Well, if we have time, like I'd love to like just play pickleball with you. Like we can go out there and play against each other, and then maybe we can team up and sign up and play like a little pairs against somebody.
1: Now listen, here's what I'm gonna do.
0: Okay.
1: Is Dodgers are gonna go deep into postseason.
0: Very deep.
1: I'm gonna come down and I'm gonna stay there, and I'm gonna do like maybe a few shows from the studio.
0: Love it.
1: And I can see the new coffee machine and see Richard, Michelle, and everybody. And I'm going to come in, and we'll do it, and then we'll do the pickleball. Definitely.
0: Okay.
1: Can you set up like a pickleball game? You know what I want to do? I want to set up a pickleball tournament against somebody, you and I against somebody else.
0: Okay.
1: And we got to get Jerry Mathers there. I got to see Jerry Mathers. I got to see
0: him. You're still on Jerry Mathers, huh?
1: I still haven't met him. Does somebody know Jerry? I can meet him, shake his hand. We'll have coffee with him. He can come to the pickleball thing if you want, and we'll have a really good time. Got to see him because I watch him all the time.
0: You still watch Leave It to Beaver?
1: Yeah, I got all the episodes from 1957 to 1963, and it's great. I love watching it, and I call him La Bivoua. I gotta meet Jerry someday, man. I know he's down there in L.A. Jerry, if you're listening, let's go.
0: I've stumbled across a new channel late at night. It's called West TV, Western Entertainment Series Television. It's all Western shows.
1: Nice.
0: Lawman, Have Gun Will Travel, Rifleman. The Virginians on there. Gunsmoke is on there. Bonanza is on there. And there's a show called, The Californians. And it takes place in San Francisco, like during the 1800s.
1: Nice.
0: It is a wild, wild show.
1: I wish I could go back and live in those times for a while.
0: Really?
1: My horse. Yeah, and own. I have it all figured out. I would live outside of a city, and I'd have a big ranch, and I'd have lots of workers with me, and we'd do the cattle, we'd do the fruits and vegetables, kind of like I grew up, but we grew up on a very smaller scenario than that.
0: Sure.
1: And then in town, I'd have my general store, you know, during the gold rush where we sell pickaxes and blankets and all that stuff. More people got rich during the Civil War from the provisions that they sold to everybody rather than the people that were digging up the gold. You know what I mean?
0: Oh, so for sure.
1: That was a cool way of doing it. But yeah, those are a great time in America.
0: You got to check out West TV. I don't know which cable provider you have, but just check it out.
1: I got DirecTV, and I the one I see all my favorite shows on are MeTV. MeTV.
0: Yes!
1: Memorable Entertainment Television is where I see The Beaver, and I see Chuck Connors and the Rifleman. You see Gilligan's Island. You see The Brady Bunch. You see all those are on
0: Emergency.
1: There. Yeah, Emergency with
0: Randolph Mantooth, who we just lost, unfortunately, yes.
1: He just died, yeah.
0: Yeah, unfortunately. So.
1: I knew him when I was in L.A. He was a great guy, Randolph, in Emergency. But, Jerry's out there somewhere, man. He's still hanging out. I want to meet him.
0: I'm going to track him down. I'm like, literally, he says, I do autograph show appearances and product endorsements, merch website. So he's got a website. I will check it out.
1: Wow.
0: Looks like he hasn't been very active, though, on social media here for about 2 years. So
1: really?
0: Hopefully he's in good health. But
1: we'll go see him. We'll go to him. Tim, you go with me.
0: We're going to make this happen.
1: All right. I can't wait.
0: I mean, we got, he's got personalized beaver bobbleheads, personalized beaver. We can get an autographed baseball for you. How about that?
1: We could do that. That'd be great.
0: He's got beaver hats. Is that why you like that style of hat real quick? Not to go down a rabbit hole.
1: Do you see the style of hat right here?
0: Right.
1: This is cool right here.
0: That is Leave It to Beaver style hat.
1: Yeah. Can you see right here? Scam! Going across right here.
0: That
1: would be phenomenal. I think that would be great. This Scam and these shirts I got right here. This is a shirt honoring my son. Swift 11.
0: Love it. Love it.
1: Purple Foxes. That's why it's purple.
0: Love
1: it. That's the team he was on with in the Marines. This is a cool shirt. So we could get Scam shirts and hats like this. It'd be amazing. I'm sure somebody would donate 1,000 of them. Come on. It's not that much money.
0: Not at all. Let's get it going. Let's get it going. 866-987-2570. It is Sax and Kate to the AM. David in Long Beach joins us now here on AM 570 LA Sports. Good morning. How you doing, David?
2: Good, Tim. How are you?
0: I'm doing great.
1: I'm doing good. Thank you.
2: You know, first of all, I got a comment and a question, if I may.
0: Sure.
2: First, a comment. You know, thank you guys for doing this show. I know you guys get up early in the morning and you're here for us Dodger fans, and you listen to us when we're happy. You listen to us when we're not happy. And I just want to say thank you very much for doing this.
1: We love it.
2: Now, my question. When the Dodgers make the World Series, and I'm not saying if, I'm saying when they make it.
0: Okay.
2: Number one, who would you rather see represent the American League, and who would you be surprised by representing the American League?
0: It's a good question. Thanks for the phone call, David. I'd be shocked if one were the Houston Astros, because that's not going to happen. But no. The White Sox, I think that the White Sox can go on a heater here, Steve, and make it to the World Series. I mean, that would be pretty big if they can do that.
1: I do too. I think they've got the elements to go there. They're one of those teams that that people don't talk about a lot, but man, they've got some pop in the bat. They got guys that can pitch. Yeah, I think that's a possibility. Houston, I'm not seeing that happen. I don't think they'd be the favorite from a lot of people.
0: I mean, Tampa's the favorite to come out of the American League.
1: You know, for the insiders, they're the favorite, but not from the general population, because they're not a popular team, really. People are looking at, oh, the Yankees are definitely going to do it, and the Yankees very well may do it. But I think for the most part, Tampa, for the insiders, are saying, I think they could do it. It's going to be close between them and the Yankees, I think.
0: There's a lot of pushback about the fact that the Yankees and Red Sox have to play each other in the wild card round, and that one of these teams didn't get a bye, and that they have to, you know, either the Red Sox or Yankees is going to be done playing baseball in the next 48 hours. That's it. I mean, their run is over. And it's just bothering a lot of people when you see a team like the Guardians get a bye to the next round. That's infuriating to people.
1: But the Yankees and Red Sox didn't win their division.
0: No, but you look at what the Guardians had, a record of 85 and 77. The Yankees, the Red Sox had the same. The Red Sox had a better record. They had the same amount of wins, but better record. And the Yankees won 93 games. And those two teams had to face each other in the wild card, while the Guardians, even though they won their division, get to coast to the NLDS.
1: How about Houston? They had a flat record. Was it 81-81?
0: Exactly 81.
1: Horrible. I mean, the American League West was bad division, and yet here they are. You know,
0: that's why there's the argument of, you know, it shouldn't just be the three divisional winners and the top two seeds get a bye. Let's reseed based on record. So the top six teams get in and we seed it based on wins and losses. And that way, that way it's more fair, you know, based on how you did during the regular season, as opposed to being stuck in a division that's got really good teams and or being in a division that's got weak teams and you just happen to win it.
1: Yeah, that's true. I mean, sensibly that holds true, but. You know what they're trying to do is honor the winners of the division. You're in, and it just seems weird that you have a team like Houston, 81-81, and they were battling out with the Texas Rangers, right down to the last day, and they were able to win it. So here they are, you know, 81-81, and a representative.
0: He is Steve Sachs. I'm Tim Cates. We'll continue. David Vasse will join us coming up. We'll also hear from Freddie Freeman next hour. Freddie's got to get his swing right. How much is that knee bothering him? We'll talk to Dave about that. And how much do the Dodgers need Shohei Ohtani if they want to win? Can they win without Shohei being the unicorn in October? We'll get into that as well. He is Steve Sachs, Tim Cates, and you. Sachs and Cates in the AM. Yeah, we're live and local. We're right here with you talking Dodgers baseball all postseason long on AM 570 LA Sports.
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0: Sax and Cates in the AM with you on this Wednesday morning, September the 30th. As we get ready to flip the calendar to October tomorrow, Dodgers postseason begins on Saturday, game one of the NLDS. 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Count on the business that's ready to work for yours, the Home Depot. We'll hear from Freddie Freeman coming up next hour. We'll get into Shohei Ohtani trying to get healthy. Freddie Freeman trying to find his swing here in October. So we'll hear from Freddie coming up. We heard from Max Muncy already. We heard from the manager, Dave Roberts, as well. We want to hear from you at 866-987-2570. The coffee machine has been fixed. We've got coffee in the building. All is right in the world on this Wednesday morning. And that also means the return of David Vasse, brought to you by our friends at Downey Hyundai. And David now joins us this morning. David, good morning. How you doing, buddy?
1: Everything's great. A day closer to the Dodgers facing the Atlanta Braves in the NLDS.
0: What do you think, Dave? You think they get it done today? Do the Phillies have any fight left in them against Atlanta?
1: I just think that yesterday showed everything that the Phillies knew and that I shared with you, is that Don Mattingly has only one reliever in that bullpen that he trusts, and Yoan Duran. And that's why a lot of people around baseball was surprised that he didn't use Andrew Painter to try to bridge the gap from Luzardo to Duran. I mean, he probably got three extra innings out of Luzardo that he wasn't expecting yesterday. Mm-hmm. And to ask Duran to get nine outs just really left him susceptible. And you saw the results, because Duran, by the way, is better against lefties than he is against righties. And that's going back the last two or three years. So I just don't think the Phillies have enough. And it's going to be Dodgers and Braves on Saturday, and I actually think that game's going to be at 1 o'clock, because the Padres are going to take care of business against the Cubs tonight as well.
2: Yeah, David, good to be with you this morning. And do you think, or do you wish it was the Braves, or do you wish it was the Phillies? Because you don't think the Phillies have enough. The Braves, I mean, people weren't thinking about Austin Riley with the kind of year that he had. It was a big downer of a drop off this year, but yet he comes up with a big bomb yesterday that wins this game. Who do you think the Dodgers would rather play?
1: You know, Steve, everybody keeps asking that question. I kind of feel like the Dodgers can take on all comers. I just don't feel like either one of these two teams has enough to beat the Dodgers three times in a series. Sure, possibly they could beat them once, maybe even twice, but I just don't see them beating them three times. I also kind of feel like, and I said this going into the postseason, this is going to be somewhat of a reminiscent path to the World Series championship for the Dodgers. Maybe not in the same order, but the same teams. Dodgers are going to play the Braves. They're going to beat them. I firmly believe the Padres have a lot to beat the Brewers. I think the Padres beat the Brewers, and you got a Dodgers-Padres NLCS. Oof. And then in the World Series, I got Dodgers-Rays. So it's all the same teams the Dodgers beat in 2020, just a different series in the National League.
0: David, yesterday we heard from Freddie Freeman. We're going to hear that conversation coming up at the top of the hour. Max Muncy spoke. Brandon Grohm spoke. Dave Roberts spoke. And the common question seemed to be, how are you guys handling this week? And how are you going up against rust versus rest? And they seem to be going back to what they did 2 years ago in 2024, and that approach, which seemed to work for them in that week off.
1: Yeah, that's something that we talked about over the weekend, Tim. They made it pretty clear that they were going to do that and basically eliminate the distractions. They got to be able to do that, because I know everybody focused on the Kyle Tucker home road splits. But if you look at everybody outside of Andy Páez, there is a bigger drop off at home than on the road. And if you guys have been to a Dodger game this year, back to back World Series champs, it's like I don't want to call it a circus, but there's a lot of people pulling at these guys just trying to go out to take batting practice. There was one day where I saw Dave Roberts be asked to talk to like so many different people, and fans wanted to say hello to him while they were on the batting practice field, that he never saw one pitch, one swing a batting practice. So I think all this is going to lend itself to the Dodgers being a better home team than what they showed at times during the year.
2: Dave, I wanted to ask you about, you know, the time that the Dodgers are spending away from their family and friends, the kind of the sacrifice that they're making for them to be together, what I think is absolutely fantastic. Just curious, is how long are they away? Is there intermittent times, or is there times they can go and be with the family amongst all this, or is this just straight, you know, all this time all at once and they don't go back to the family at all? I was just curious how that's all broken down.
1: No, they spend the majority of the day at the stadium. They're not, you know, at home during the day. They get to the stadium. They're going to have a watch party to watch the first game at 11 a.m. Mm-hmm. And they stay there the whole day, basically. At least some guys do. I think the latest guys get there is around noon. So, yeah, it's basically all day because they get there to watch the earlier games, and then they'll have another workout under the lights tonight.
2: That's great.
3: David, Freddie Freeman's knee, is this something to keep talking about? Is this something that's going to be a problem when the NLDS starts on Saturday? How much is it barking still?
1: He says it's not barking anymore. Mm. Dave Roberts said it's the best that the knee's been in a while, and now he just has to recalibrate from having to compensate for the right knee being an issue, his front leg, and now recalibrate to go back to where it was before. It was compensating or affecting his swing. So he says, Dave Roberts says, the right knee is in a better place than it has been in a while.
2: Yeah. Hey, Dave, the Dodgers' starting lineup, as far as their pitching goes, I mean, is this working backwards from having Skubal started on the road because his splits kind of would point that way? Or how does this starting lineup go for the Dodgers as far as their pitching staff?
1: Well, I thought it was interesting when we were trying to get some hints from Dave Roberts to tip his hand about the way he may line up the starting rotation. Uh-huh. And he was asked whether or not going left, right, left is something the Dodgers are looking at. And he had a big grin and he said, not necessarily. So there's a really good chance you could see Snell Skubal in the first two games of this series.
2: Wow.
1: Don't rule that out. Don't rule out that possibility, because Dave Roberts did not rule it out when we asked him in San Francisco.
3: So he wouldn't go with Yamamoto in game one? He's been the horse all year long, established the guy who's got you here and who's shown in the postseason he can be the guy? That's weird.
1: The door is open. I mean, any one of these three guys could start, Tim. I don't think it's that weird. You've got two multiple Cy Young Award winners. You can't tell me that's weird.
2: Yeah, well, you know, I kind of agree with you there. They could have anybody go out
1: there. At least for the first round.
2: Yeah.
1: You could go.

0: credit. And against the Giants, he really bullied them with his fastball. If he can take that mentality for as many starts as he has in the playoffs, he's going to be tough to beat. But he's such a humble guy because of where his career started, what it took to get to where he's at right now. Sometimes I think he allows that being too humble affect his game plan, the way he attacks hitters. And I really do believe that that's where Snell comes in to give him that type of reinforcement to remind him how good he really is.
1: Yeah. Dave's going to be back tonight, 6 p.m. with an hour-long Dodger talk. Dave, who do you got going on the show tonight?
0: Well, since this year may look more like 2024, where the Dodgers rely on their traditional relievers and there's more of a blend between relievers and starters, I'm going with one of the OG bullpen dogs tonight. Daniel Hudson is going to join us from Hawaii. Ooh. He's on a Hawaiian vacation, but nice. It's playoff time, and he's going to join us tonight on Dodger Talk.
1: Very cool. Looking forward to that. That'll be from 6 until 7 o'clock tonight right here on AM 570 LA Sports.
0: 7. I had no idea. I thought it was 7 to 8 tonight.
1: No, you're on 6 to 7, Dave. Buckle up.
0: Hey, there we go, Kate. Thank you.
1: Maybe should have told Dave before the schedule came out this week.
2: He wouldn't have got that right, Dave, by the way, if he wouldn't have had his coffee this morning.
1: Yeah, the Boy, coffee machine that broke your
0: Phil's,
1: Dave.
0: Phil's coffee. I need to go to Phil's coffee.
2: Phil's coffee. Oh,
0: that bootleg coffee machine in the radio station, Kate, that's what you rely on? There's so many great spots in Burbank. You're going to rely on that free bootleg coffee?
1: It's 5 o'clock in the morning, Dave. Nobody's open at that time.
2: And it was broken down today, Dave. The coffee machine was broken down. Richard had to come in and fix it to save Tim's life.
1: Desperate times call for desperate measures, Dave. That's for sure. So 6 o'clock, just so
0: Do
1: you know,
0: have
1: Dave.
0: Coffee in Sacramento, Steve? You have to actually...
2: Come on. What do you think? That we don't have cable TV here either, I'll bet, right?
1: They have to heat up the water on a kettle, Dave, and they pour it over the fire, and that's Come how on. They do it.
2: I was enjoying my coffee this
0: Zach
2: morning.
0: Zach still uses the rabbit ears to try to, you know, get Channel 5.
2: Nope. We even have those cars that with nobody driving them that actually get somewhere. What are
1: Waymos.
2: Called? Rainbows? Yeah,
1: Waymos.
2: We have those downtown, too.
1: Look at you guys.
0: You know, I heard that's actually a true story, Tim, because... In Sacramento, there's nobody on the road, so if the Waymo crashes, it won't hurt anybody.
2: Really? Come on.
1: Dave, That's great stuff. 6 o'clock. Put it on your calendar. 6 o'clock tonight, Dodger Talk.
0: 6 o'clock tonight. With I'll David tell Vesse. Daniel Hudson.
1: All right. There he goes, David Vesse, brought to you by our friends at Downey Hyundai. We'll continue. 1 hour to go. Steve Sax, Tim Cates. It's Sax and Cates in the AM as we are getting ready for Dodgers NLDS this weekend. Who will it be, the Phillies or the Braves? Game 2 of that wild card series coming up in 3 hours from Atlanta. We'll get into Freddie Freeman and hear from the Dodger first baseman next here on AM 570 LA Sports.
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0: all the way to Nordhoff. And in Gardena, the 110 North, right before the 91, there's an accident in the right shoulder. It's slow traffic from Sepulveda.
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16: 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Steve Sax, Tim Cates, Dodgers baseball. As they await the winner of the Phillies and the Atlanta Braves, the Braves a 1-0 series lead in the wild card round. The Dodgers will play on Saturday, either at 1 o'clock or at 6 o'clock. Game 2 will be Sunday at 5 p.m. We'll have Morongo Casino Dodgers on deck 1 hour before first pitch. And, of course, all the post-game festivities, including Dodger Talk and all the clubhouse reaction after the games are over, because we are your exclusive home of Dodgers baseball, AM 570 LA Sports. No other place you need to go. 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We got the YouTube now. You can stream the show, watch, listen, take us with you on the go at AM 570 LA Sports on YouTube. And we've got a lot of people weighing in and talking and shouting people out, and a lot of people wanted to say hello to Steve Sax. So talking about making sacrifices, they need to make the sacrifice, especially how much money they're being paid. Always love the hustle from number three, Steve Sax.
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16: 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That's one way of putting it. 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
17: that's right.
16: We appreciate that. So yeah, if you're getting ready for work, heading to work, taking the kids to school, sitting in the traffic on any of the freeways, we just appreciate you taking us with you.
17: Yeah, we'll scam you.
16: Yeah, it's such right? A weird way to say things.
17: It is. When that first started, I thought, man, you know what? People are going to think that we're scammed. Mm-hmm. But no, you don't get it. Scam goes a lot deeper than that. We're very nice, honest scammers.
0: Yes.
17: Right?
0: Very nice, honest scammers is one way to put it.
17: Family scammers. Yes. The family scam.
0: It's become a saying in our household now. My daughters, who, if they call from college or, you know, they come home, it's instead of saying hello, it's scam.
17: Do they say that?
0: Oh, that's the greeting now. And so on our group text message, on our family text, it's scam, S-C-A-M, all in big font there, it's exclamation points. They're happy to have it back. So I am out of coffee, by the way. I'm showing you on the YouTube stream. My cup of coffee is out, so I'm going to have to refresh that during the break.
17: You definitely have to do that. You got 45 minutes left, bro.
0: Yeah. Shout out to Richard, our engineer here in the building, who was listening in the hallways, walking around, making sure Ryan Seacrest's show is all dialed in over there on the FMs and listening, and said, you know what? It sounds like Scam needs some help with the coffee machine.
17: He just flew in with the cape on, right?
0: Oh, he came in. He gave me a lid. I mean, this is how great Rich is. He came
17: in. I didn't think you smoked pot. He gave you a lid. Oh, you mean on the cup. I'm sorry.
0: On the cup, yes.
17: I'm sorry.
0: He gave me the cover there, the sleeve, then he gave me the lid to put on top, and he brought it in, and it was nice and hot, and it was a fresh cup of coffee.
17: You know, not Tim, not to get particular, but I'm a YouTube fan, okay? I watch the show.
0: Sure.
17: I take it with me and wherever I go. Mm-hmm. That's a nice little jingle. We could have a song to that. But anyway, Tim, you know, I guess I don't want to complain. I'm not that kind of guy.
0: Okay.
17: But Richard brought you like the kitty cup.
0: Yeah. I mean,
17: do you get a sippy thing with that? I mean, he should not have brought you a kitty cup. You're a man. You're all man.
0: To bring you
17: a kitty cup. He probably should have brought you at least a medium. You're more than medium, but I mean, come on, kitty cup is
0: it's a 10-ounce cup.
17: Sophomoric.
0: It's the only cups we have here in the building, and I think that they do that so people don't come in and just start hoarding coffee. You know, I want to
17: put it out there and say, look, all you coffee makers, the baristas that work there, all this. Tomorrow morning, we start at 6 a.m., and we're right there on Olive. What's our street there?
0: Right there on Olive,
17: right, yeah. There's a studio there. We can send somebody out to the front. Of course, you're not going to get Tim Cates. That's like sending, the main. That's like sending the president out there. We don't send him out. He needs bodyguards and stuff. But we will send somebody out. And you can bring the coffee. We will tell everybody that you sent the coffee to Tim.
0: Yeah.
17: I can imagine there might be 6 or 7 trucks out there waiting to bring coffee to Tim tomorrow. This is going to be exciting. We might want to get a TV camera out there and film how many people come to the rescue of Tim Cates, making sure that coffee machine doesn't go down. And you have fresh brewed, piping hot, steamy coffee in a large cup.
0: Yeah, I would appreciate that. I would love that. And I'm just scrolling through here, all my local coffee shops in Burbank. Yeah. They don't open until 7 o'clock in the morning.
17: Well, Dave Vassay said that there's plenty of them. What's this? Phil's Coffee?
0: That could
17: be one.
0: That could be one. Absolutely. There's Alfred's Coffee here in Burbank. It opens at 6:30 in the morning. Three Sisters Coffee.
17: 5:30 for Tim Cates. Come on. They would do that.
0: I was on the road heading into the studio this morning at 4:45.
17: Wow.
0: And the only places I saw were open were the donut shop down the street, Donut Prince. Get a donut, not a divorce, is their slogan.
17: That's good.
0: They've got good coffee, but it's that's for sure. I don't know. Donuts are pretty expensive nowadays.
17: Well,
0: but
17: What's it called? Donut what?
0: Donut Prince.
17: Are they in competition with Randy's Donuts, the big donut on the roof?
0: It's a mom and pop. It's a local place here in Burbank.
17: All right. Well, we support the mom and pop.
0: Absolutely.
17: They could be over there.
0: They've got coffee. I can go get that, but I don't know how long the coffee is because they're open 24 hours. I can pop in and get that. There's a McDonald's right down the street, and they are open 24
17: love
0: hours.
17: Them. I love them.
0: They got good coffee, surprisingly. It's not great, but it's good. It's good.
17: Okay. Listen, somebody's got to bring it to you, Tim. You're busy prepping for the show, you know, manning the store, if you will. Mm. You need somebody to bring it to you. That's what you need.
0: I would love that. I would love that.
17: And a donut, but doesn't go with your body chemistry now.
0: Not
17: but
0: anymore.
17: You could sneak one in.
0: No,
17: okay?
0: I haven't seen sugar in weeks.
17: What's your go to donut, Tim? Just curious.
0: My go to donut is a buttermilk with chocolate on top. Buttermilk bar
17: with
0: chocolate.
17: That's like an old fashioned with chocolate, right?
0: Yeah. Now with a glass of milk, by the way. I'm like a 5-year-old.
17: Okay, I got you. I got you. Okay, thanks for asking. I'll tell you mine. mine is a sliced chocolate bar with
0: very what?
17: a sliced chocolate bar.
0: Okay.
17: You know, chocolate donut. I mean, a regular donut.
0: Okay.
17: With chocolate frosting on the top, mm-hmm. sliced and very, very thick, almost chewy whipped cream in the middle. I love whipped cream. No, I love it, and that's that with a lot of it. That's what my favorite donut is. They make them at Baker Ben's here in Roseville. They're amazing.
0: So it's a donut with whipped cream in it.
17: You cut the bar open.
0: Okay.
17: And it's a regular, you know, like a regular glazed donut, but it's a bar.
0: Okay.
17: And chocolate frosting on the top. Cut open and thick whipped cream with a lot of it in the middle.
0: I mean, they got jelly donuts, they got custard ones, lemon ones.
17: Custard makes me throw up. Jelly, no. I got to have real whipped cream in the middle. Thick chewy whipped cream.
0: And that's not just the Steve Saxon. Somebody makes that, and that's a real thing.
17: They make it at Baker Ben's in Roseville. I get it all the time. I'm trying to keep my shreddedity in the stomach. You know, keeping my 6 and 8 pack intact.
0: Sure.
17: But once in a while, I will sneak in one of those donuts because they're so delicious. When I come down there, we're doing the show. We got a lot of stuff to do when I come down there.
0: Right?
17: We got to do the show. We got to do the pickleball tournament. Yes. We got to see Jerry Mathers, and we got to get donut and people and coffee people at the front door at 5:30 a.m.
0: We got a lot to do. We got a lot to get
17: to
0: here
17: Burbank
0: in the next 45 minutes on Sacks and Cates in the AM, including your phone calls at 866-987-2570. We're gonna hear from Freddie Freeman coming up here at the bottom of the hour as Freddie tries to find his swing. And before we hear from him, Saxy, as a player, his knee was barking. And David Vassay said he's fine now. Dave Roberts said that he's good. He's just trying to get his form back and his hittings, you know, back in order and everything lined up as far as his swing is concerned. How long can that take? How frustrating is that? Because fans here are like, oh, he's trying to find his swing.
17: Right.
0: Oh, he can find it real quick. It's not as easy as that, is it?
17: No, it's not. And what Freddie is trying to find, and, you know, I haven't talked to Freddie about this, but ask him about it. He'll tell you. Hitting is a feeling. And he's trying to find the feeling. You hear people talk about it. Man, I'm not thinking about anything. I just go up there and I feel it and I'm raking. That's what Freddie's trying to find. Hitting is a feeling. When he gets the feeling, he doesn't have to worry about his knee. He doesn't have to worry about his mechanics. All he does is see ball, hit ball, and bullets will come out of that bat. That's what he's trying to find right now. All the work he's done before, all the mechanics and all that stuff, that's already in there. It's already baked in. That's in Freddie. Freddie is a first ballot Hall of Famer. It's in there. He's looking for the feeling. When he gets the feeling, it's over.
0: It's funny you say that because after the game on Sunday in San Francisco, in his post game with DV, he said he had a foul ball. I think he said they're in the right field line in one of his at bats, and he said he felt it and he wants to duplicate
17: what a coincidence.
0: That again. He literally said the exact same thing you just said, but
17: exactly.
0: he knew the swing, and it was a foul ball down the right field line,
17: right.
0: He said.
17: Right.
0: That's it. I got to get to that point.
17: Tim, when I first came up in the big leagues, I came out of San Antonio, had my best year ever in the minor leagues at well over close to 350, and I came up and I got a couple hits, and then I had a bit of a downturn. The league was figuring me out.
0: Mm.
17: And all of a sudden, when I went into St. Louis Sunday day game off of Steve Shirley after striking out the first time off Larry Sorensen, we hit him up a bit. Steve Shirley, the lefty, came in. I fouled a ball back, and I said, oh, my gosh, I saw that ball so good. I missed it. I fouled it off, but I said, I felt it. I felt it coming back, right? The next pitch, I hit a home run. And it was off to the races, hit about 360 the rest of the way in that year. And that's what happens. When you start feeling it, the confidence surges out of you, races forward, and the fickleness, if you will, that comes into professionals at a time suddenly evaporates. The confidence is there, and wow, you can do so many great things when you have that confidence and you are feeling it. That's what Freddie is trying to find, is the feeling. And so I know what he's talking about a foul ball that he hit. I did the same thing when I came up, fouled the ball off, started feeling it, and it was off to the races.
0: How do you bottle that up then and take it from at bat to bat, game to game, series to series? Is it just something you cross your fingers and you look up and you hope continues to ride? Do you just ride it as long as it can until it goes away? Is it like a wave? Like, how do you just keep going?
17: Now, that is the $64,000 question, and I'll make it real short because I don't want to get people bored. But the thing is, I never figured it out completely. I always tried to find it. and you just try to stay in as long as you can. There's some guys that can do it better than others, like when Don Mattingly played, you know, Wade Boggs played, you know, guys like that, Garve and these guys that were, you know, should be or are in the Hall of Fame. Those guys are different. They can stay in it longer. You just try to stay in it. Maybe one good remedy would be get a letter from the Pope. Maybe that's what it is.
0: Yeah, the White Sox got that, and they're off to a 1-0 start in the wild card round.
17: Padres won. Oh, yeah, my.
0: That's right. The Fathers won down there in San Diego over the Cubbies last night. Vasse mentioned it. Like he thinks this thing's over tonight with Nick Pivetta going for the Padres and looking to eliminate the Cubbies. And I think it's good because they're on the other side of the bracket in the National League playoff race. They would get the Milwaukee Brewers, and that series would start in Milwaukee in the NLDS. And you talk about a team peaking at the right time and riding that momentum. I think it'd be kind of nice to just kind of sit back and watch that series from afar between the Brewers and the Padres and say, hey, Padres, go to work, my friends.
17: Probably a
0: get
17: team,
0: after them.
17: Probably a team a lot of teams don't want to play right now because when a team gets hot, you know, they're all capable. And, you know, you could have a team that's the worst team. You could have the Angels go out there and sweep the Rays. Would it happen? Probably not. Is it yeah, possible. It's who's hot at the time. And, man, a lot of teams with the talent the Padres have and the fact that if they're getting hot right now, that's not a good team to play.
0: Art in Upland, welcome to Saxon Cates in the AM here on this Wednesday morning. How you doing, Art?
18: I'm great. Good morning.
0: Hi, Art.
18: Scan, my favorite donut is apple fritter.
0: Ooh, a little apple fritter for
17: those
0: you.
17: Those are good. Those are good, yeah.
0: I can understand. You ever heard of somebody putting whipped cream in the middle of a donut?
18: Oh, no, never. That's, I don't know, Saxon. I don't know what's going on there.
17: Do I live in
18: but
17: like
18: Mr. Sax, I have a bone to pick with you.
17: Okay.
18: I don't have your autograph. In the mid-'80s, you and Mike Socia went to the city of Almani, and I told my dad, we got to go Sax Socia. So we get to there, mid-'80s, and Mr. Sax, your line was out the door.
17: Really?
18: And there's only two people. Yes, and your line was out the door, and there's only two people for Mike Socia. So I went to Mike Socia, and I had an official ball. Uh-huh. And he looked at me, and I looked at you, and you're like, sorry, buddy. You know, the line was at the door, so Mike was really cool.
17: And I wasn't.
18: He signed my autograph. He's like, where'd you get the ball? And I told him my mom works for Jerry Dale, former umpire.
17: Oh, yeah, I remember him.
18: So
17: remember,
18: later on.
17: Jerry.
18: So later on in the season, Jerry Dale's doing home plate umpiring, and Mike Socia, later on in the season, he remembered. He goes, you know, a little kid that his mother works for you in between innings, and that was really cool. And Jerry Dale, he goes, yeah, I know him. So I just want to let you know that Mike, I know he's a great guy, but I need your autograph, Mr. Sack.
17: Anytime.
18: Know how I'm gonna get it, but I need your autograph.
17: Well, I'll tell you what we'll do is when I come down there and I'm in the studio in Burbank. If you can get over there or send it over there, I'd be glad to autograph it for you. And just remember, your first Art, I wanted to tell you, Art, right now, if I sign that ball for you, the autograph is not worth a ton of money. But in 5 years from now, my friend, it's going to be worth a whole lot less. Okay? So don't worry about that.
18: No.
0: Art, can you confirm or deny there was more ladies in the line for Steve Sachs at that point for the autograph?
18: I can confirm. Well, I was a teenager, you know, so you know, I was blinded by his handsomeness.
0: Yes, we all are.
18: So, yeah, there's
17: jeez. there's about, you were in Socia's line, women. I yes, think, not yes. mine.
0: what else is on your mind, Art?
18: Besides, when Gibby hit the home run, you're on deck, yes?
17: Mm-hmm. Yes, sir.
18: What went through your mind when the ball went over?
17: So Art, here's what I was thinking. Here's what I was thinking. Thank you for your question.
0: Thanks for the call, Art.
17: Yeah, thank you, Art. I'll give you the answer. The answer is I was thinking about how I'm going to win the game. I have to try to win this game because Eckersley is going to come at me. He's going to be very aggressive because I thought Gibby was going to walk. And I was thinking all these things like this, and then the click of the bat hit the ball, and I thought, I don't have to worry about this anymore because this baby's out of here. And I was happier than anybody that it turned out that way. Kirk Gibson did kind of steal my thunder. I would have hit the ball out and probably won the game, but we'll take the victory. We had it in hand, and it was great.
0: No doubt you would have won the game. I have no doubt in my mind.
17: Hit it out.
0: That moment would have been number three's moment, going around the bases, pumping the fists at second base.
17: Right. I'd have been through the roof.
0: He is Steve Sachs. I'm Tim Cates. 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Count on the business that's ready to work for yours, the Home Depot. When we come back, we'll hear from Freddie Freeman. How's that knee feeling? How's he feeling getting ready for October baseball? The Dodgers worked out last night. They're going to work out again today. A little team bonding. Watch the other series as they get ready for the NLDS that starts this weekend right here on your home of the Dodgers, AM 570 LA Sports.
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0: Kate, in the morning, AM 570 LA Sports, your home of the Dodgers. 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Either way, it'll be right here on your home of the Dodgers, AM 570 LA Sports. 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You can see it on AM 570 LA Sports. 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Count on the business that's ready to work for yours, the Home Depot. We've been talking a lot about Freddie Freeman, Saxy, and the knee and getting right with his swing. He felt good in San Francisco after a foul ball down the right field line. And as you were talking about, sometimes that's all it takes as a hitter to get right is just one swing, one at bat, and all of a sudden you can be back to where you were offensively. And certainly the Dodgers need Freddie Freeman at the top of that lineup, because when Mookie Betts, Shohei Ohtani, and Freddie Freeman are right, this Dodgers offense is right. And we're going to find out about Shohei Ohtani, whether or not he's right or not. And that's still a big question mark, because he was on the injured list with soreness in the knee and soreness in the elbow. We were just trying to figure out if he's okay. And he came back for the final five games of the regular season. And I mean, he didn't light it up on fire. I mean, yeah. I think Dodger fans, at least doing Dodger talk after the game last weekend, Saxy, Dodger fans were like, well, what's wrong with Ohtani? Why isn't he going 3-for-4 and driving in five runs? It's like he's still trying to get back into the swing of things.
1: Yeah, and that's guys get ready differently. Guys like Freddie Freeman might be different than Ohtani. And you have to watch Ohtani, you know, when he swings and misses sometimes, he looks like he's really out of sorts when he doesn't make contact. He can look bad on two pitches. I mean, look really bad. Way out in front, he can be on his back foot too long or whatever it may be. But then when he hits it, wow. I mean, it all comes together. So let's just wait and be a little bit more patient with Shohei. Sometimes it's the optics that we see there that don't look great when he swings and misses. But, boy, when he gets it right, watch out. This guy's the best there is at it. I have no doubt that this time off is not going to be one of rust. It's going to be one of figuring it out, getting healthy. And I think this time off for Ohtani is going to be excellent for him.
0: Well, let's hope it's a good time off for Freddie Freeman. Here he is with the media last night after the Dodger workout.
2: You personally, how important is this week, and how have you been able to use it to your own benefit?
3: Yeah, my body feels good. I think that's the main thing. I feel like it's in a good spot to be able to do the work and hopefully fix you know, my swing and everything that's been going on the last, you know, a couple of months. So I have yet to hit today because we just, you know, had some meetings, and we'll get going here after that. I get done with this to start it, and I'll be hitting BP every day. And I got a kind of a plan of going in, and hopefully that will take care of itself throughout the course of the week, where I'll be in a good spot by Saturday.
4: Freddie, how much of that pain or discomfort that you were working with do you feel like attributed to the drop in power numbers in the second half?
3: Yeah, I mean, I think, like I told you guys after the game on Sunday, I'll never blame anything physical-wise of why I didn't play well. I just didn't play well the last couple months of the season. That's what I'm going to go with. Did I have some ailments of my knees? Yes, I did. I don't know how much that attributed of subconsciously trying to do stuff where it didn't hurt as much, because there was times during the course of the last couple months, maybe 3 or 4 day span, where the knee was a problem and I couldn't get it to the front side, so maybe I created bad habits. So, but I won't blame it on that. I just played bad. My knee's in a good spot now where I think I can. That's why the bye week is huge. Personally, it's huge for me that I got 5 days to really work on mechanics of my swing, and my knee's in a good spot where I feel like I will be able to do that.
4: You mentioned in the last week of the regular season that you felt like mechanically you'd figure things out with your knee. It was only a couple of games that you could have regular season action in. Do you feel like the bye week can be helpful in just timing with that?
3: Yeah, I mean, I feel like today is going to be a big day to see how BP goes. Like I kind of told you guys a couple of days ago, I feel like BP is not going to go well today just because of how my swing is right now. And then I'll be able to start working on, if I am blocking balls to left field and BP, then I can make those adjustments coming down. And there's a lot of, I mean, it's hard to explain what's going on in this head a lot of times, but it's going to be big because I'm going to hit BP every single day on the field. And I think that will help seeing balls velocity wise to be able to start moving it lower and lower and down that sort of shortstop, and hopefully that will get my body in line with how I want it to work going into Saturday.
0: All right, there's Freddie Freeman. As he's talking about, you mentioned, if you ever watch him do batting practice, he just shoots the ball to left field over that shortstop into left field every single time, and that's sort of what he was talking about there. But to hear him talk, sounds like the knee's not as bad as it was the last month and a half, but he's still... he is still trying to figure it out.
1: Yeah, he will figure it out. I mean, when it comes to showtime, there's no doubt he'll figure that out. And as far as him, you know, his approach to practice, which is, I think, the most important thing, he's as good as there is at doing this, lining that ball over the shortstops. Very rarely, Tim, does he ever hit a ball out of the ballpark. He's working on things. Freddie's a professional. He's a professional hitter. He knows what he's doing. He knows his body. He's in a great spot. He's going to use this week to his advantage, this time off, if you will, and he's going to be ready to go, and he's going to be a factor in these games.
0: I remember last year during the postseason, we talked about what a big deal it was that Shohei Ohtani took batting practice on the field. If he did it in Toronto, he's not a guy who likes to do it. And there's some players who just love the cage work underneath, and certainly a big thing that's come out now is this technology of AI that you can use the VR goggles and get to simulate what a pitcher looks like and get at bats in your mind and visually see them before you even get in the box against somebody. And now there's that new tech. It's like a art tech or something. I forgot the name of it, but it's a pitching machine that's 3D out there, and you can see the right arm slot, and the ball can actually come at you via a pitching machine, but you can see it through the eyes of what the pitcher looks like and digitally out there. So it's technology's crazy where we're at. But were you a guy that needed to take batting practice on the field every single day to be in that ambiance out there on the field rather than underneath in a cage?
1: Yeah, I was. I think reps are good. I love the preparation of the game. I didn't like to just go out there once in a while. You know, you go out there and without any batting practice and go at it. But I always like to be. I always like to feel like I was prepped and ready to go. And so I liked the batting practice on the field. I liked it in the cage. I liked all of it. And to eliminate, I had like a schedule. To me, the most important thing, the game was almost just the culmination of all the practice. That's the way I kind of looked at it. So without the practice, there is no game. The preparation is where it's at, and that's what I liked a lot about the game.
0: So should we be concerned, Dodger fans, about Freddie's swing having hit just 184 in the month of September, 0-7 in his final two games? If he's trying to figure that swing out and get the mechanics right, should we be worried about this, Zach?
1: I wouldn't worry about it. No, okay. I wouldn't worry about it. And, you know, that's past. The Dodgers were already in postseason or going to postseason. So Freddie used that time. Remember, those things can never come back, but those are out of his system now. The new season starts, on Saturday for him. And so that's where that is. It's not – that season's over. Two seasons are over for him. Spring training, regular season. Now it's postseason. And that's where it starts.
0: Yeah, and for Shohei Ohtani, it's not necessarily, I think, a health issue right now. I mean, maybe it is. I mean, but everybody at this point is bothered by something. I mean, you got a nagging this, a nagging that. Oh, yeah. You're sore here, you're sore there. And
1: they're not young. This is an older team. You're going to have to deal with these type of things, right? And so they will. They've got great trainers. Everything's on the up and up. Nobody's masking anything. They know where they're at right now, and they're going to be ready. This time off for them is why you want to finish and win your division and have a great record, so you get that time off and you can fix and get these guys healthy. That's what this time is for, and the Dodgers are taking advantage of it.
0: Yeah, I think it's important to note that these guys aren't just sitting back and sleeping in and taking the kids to school and hanging out and going to the beach and Disneyland and maybe playing a little pickleball and going to the driving range. It's like, as David Vasse mentioned, you know, yesterday, today, these guys are getting to the ballpark 11, 12 o'clock, getting their stuff in. They're treating it like it's a 7 o'clock game because, as you know, you don't just show up to the ballpark at 3 o'clock in the afternoon for a 7 o'clock game. These guys are there hours upon hours before getting ready, getting strength and conditioning, getting a workout in, getting a run in, doing whatever. But these guys, they spend a lot of time at the ballpark, and just because it's a week off, it's important to note they're not just sitting back and, getting 100 hacks at the driving range and working on their putting on the putting green there. So.
1: Yeah, it's different. When we played, Tim, I mean, it was, you got there a couple hours, 3 hours early. Now they get there a whole half day early. It's a lot different now. They have things already queued up in the video queue to see the pitcher. They can see the pitcher last time they faced him. They've got that. They've got it against right-handed hitters. They got it against left-handed hitters. They got on certain counts, on a 1-2 count. What does this guy throw? They get a sample of about 10 situations like that. They get a pattern that they can start to kind of lean into. So they've got all that stuff in the video queue that they have to do their work on too, besides the physical work on the field or in the cage. It's watching what this guy does on video that they spend a lot of time on.
0: How much video time did you spend? I know it's different now, as you just alluded to. There's so much video out there, but did you want to see past at bats? Did you want to see what this guy has been doing in his last couple of starts going into facing him?
1: We really didn't have a lot of that. I remember times in the at-bat, I could go right behind the dugout there, and they had the video room there, and I'd watch an at-bat now and again. But it kind of messed me up. I look at it, and I said, I didn't see really anything I did wrong. I don't feel it up there right now, but I can't see it. Again, you got to feel it. It's about feeling it. So we didn't do that, but we had the spreadsheets. We had all the written reports on the pitchers, and we had meetings on that. So we were able to get it that way. When, you know, if you face these guys for a number of years, you pretty much know what they're bringing.
0: Yeah.
1: And, you know, you read the reports and they say, this is actually what he's leaning into more. He's leaning into his fastball. He's leaning into the cutter right now. And you find out what the trend is.
0: He is Steve Sachs. I'm Tim Cates. We'll come back. We'll wrap things up as we get ready for day two of the wild card round. We could find out who the Dodgers opponent will be in just a couple of hours. The Braves, a 1-0 series lead over the Phillies. Can they force a game three? I think they would be nice if this series was going to a game three tomorrow, just to wear out these guys, tire them out a little bit, use some of these arms in the bullpens, force them to be having to go out and play. That way the Dodgers get more looks at them, and the Dodgers get more days of rest. We'll come back. We'll hear from Brandon Gomes, Dodgers general manager, and you. 866-987-2570. Steve Sachs, Tim Cates, Sachs and Cates in the AM, right here on AM570 LA Sports.
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0: Sax and Cates in the AM. He is Steve Sax. I am Tim Cates. Finishing my coffee. Have not gotten round two, but at this point, not going to have a second cup of coffee this morning, Saxy, because I'll be up all day and all night. So I
1: that's some strong coffee then.
0: Yeah, I got to come back for Petro some money. They'll be here at 3 o'clock, 3 to 6, leading into Dodger Talk. David Vasse from 6 until 7. Daniel Hudson, former Dodger reliever, will be joining him. He was a big part of the Dodgers a couple of years ago, and great to hear from him. He was a topic of Jeff Passan's book, The Arm. I believe that's what it's called, and it was about Tommy John surgeries and the current day and the state of pitchers. And he kind of followed around a couple of different pitchers a few years ago. And at the time, Daniel Hudson was coming back with the Diamondbacks from his second Tommy John surgery.
1: I had him there at that time.
0: Oh, okay. Okay.
1: The D-backs, yeah. Yeah. It was great.
0: Yeah, so it kind of follows him along. It follows two other players and their journeys from Tommy John surgery and multiple Tommy John surgeries and the state of pitching in the 2000s. So it's a good little book from Jeff Passan. So, and Daniel Hudson's a part of that. So that's tonight on Dodger Talk with David Vasse. We're back tomorrow, 6 a.m. to 9 a.m. We'll have hopefully an opponent for the Dodgers. If not, we'll be leading into Game 3 of the wild card between the Braves and the Phillies, who are taking batting practice right now at Truist Park in Atlanta. The Braves are 1-0 series lead. Christopher Sanchez and Tyler Mahle, the pitching matchup. Sanchez, an 18-game winner with a 2.91 ERA on the season. That game will get underway on NBC Peacock a little after 11 o'clock this morning. Before we get back out to the phones real quick, yesterday we did hear from Freddie Freeman and Max Muncy. Brandon Gomes spoke as well. We heard from Dave Roberts. Here's Gomes, Freddie, and Muncy all talking about the week off and getting ready for the NLDS.
28: Talking to Muncy and the other guys, really important to keep the guys together and make sure we're you know, the team is continuing to spend time together and make sure that camaraderie remains that you have in the season, because this doesn't happen during the year at all. So to make sure we kind of keep that mindset and the focus of having everybody together and being as prepared as possible for the upcoming series is really important.
2: Personally, I'm not thinking about three-peat. I'm thinking about the NLDS and whoever we play and getting ready for that. I think if you think big picture in this moment, you're going to lose sight of some things. You just got to take it each day, one day at a time. And we do understand the bigger picture, but if you're looking at the bigger picture, you won't be able to get to that big picture if you're not focusing on the now.
3: You've earned the bye, and you should take that time to rest and recover, but you don't want to give guys too much time to be at home and get that taste of what it might be like. And that really worked for us back in 2024. You get guys here to the field. You're not forcing anyone to do anything, but you're making all the guys hang out together for extended periods of time when they could be at home enjoying family time, which is great for everybody, but not when you know what's coming for us ahead. You're going to be facing a team that's already been through the fire. They've already been through the emotions. They've already been through, the roller coaster, which is the postseason. And it's hard to go from being an at-home setting to trying to find a way to flip the switch. And so the best way for us to do that was you get everyone together, you keep them at the field, you find a way to not let that switch ever be flipped off. And that was something that I thought we did a really good job of in 24, and we're going to try to do it again this year.
0: And that's what they've been doing the last couple of days, and we'll continue to do it today. That's Max Muncy, Freddie Freeman, and Brandon Gomes. Go out to the phones. Rob, thanks for being patient. Welcome to Sax and Cates in the AM. How you doing, Rob?
4: Oh, wow, great. Nice to be on with both of you. Hi, love you guys. Sax, I've been a fan of you since I was a little kid. But anyway, I heard you guys talking about chocolate bars earlier, right? So it got me thinking of something that happened at work, and I was telling your guy on the phone earlier. So I'm a stagehand, right? I'm sure you guys know what that is because you probably have to deal with us. Mm-hmm. And anyway, we were doing a big show. We had a bunch of people. We had like 6 dozen donuts and all kinds of other food. And then we used to have a hot dog machine. It was like a little kind of cheap thing, but it had little rollers on it. Mm-hmm. And so the head props guy, he's in charge of the donut or of buying the food. He forgot to buy hot dog buns. So everyone's like, we got all these hot dogs. What the heck, man? We got no buns? So I'm like, okay. So I pulled my little knife out of my pocket. I went over, I grabbed a chocolate bar, I sliced it in half. I put the hot dog in the middle of it. And I grabbed some mustard. Wow. And I love mustard. So I put a lot of mustard on it. And everyone looked at me like I was nuts. Mm-hmm. And I'm like, well, I'm just going to see what happens here. I got to tell you, man, it was delicious. I think you guys should try it.
0: All right, Rob, I appreciate that. That is a disgusting tale of combination of a donut and a hot dog that I never want to hear about again.
1: Yeah, that's kind of, well, it might be good until you taste it.
0: Yeah, it does sound like maybe one of those things. Until you try it, you're like, I don't want to do it. And then maybe it does have that combination that is pretty good.
1: Yeah. Chicken and waffles. I don't understand how that one came about either.
0: Exactly. By the way, an email has been fired off to Jerry Mathers' people.
1: Nice.
0: To at least start the ball rolling, see if the interest is there from his side as well. So we've started the process here, Saxy.
1: Thank you, Tim.
0: You're welcome.
1: Thank you.
0: You're welcome. Thanks to Ozzy. Thanks to Michelle. Thanks to all you for being a part of the show. You can podcast it, of course, on the iHeartRadio app. Saxy, you know what? Hey, let's do this again tomorrow, 6 a.m.
1: I'd love to. Let's do it.
0: All right. We'll do it again tomorrow. Coming up next, Colin Cowherd, Rogan and Rodney at noon, and then it's Petros and Money at 3. Dodger Talk 6-7 with David Vasse. Dodgers game 1 of the NLDS is Saturday. Who will they face? We'll find out. Braves or Phillies? That series continues later on today. So long, everybody.
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7: 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It's time for traffic on AM 570 LA Sports.
8: In South L.A., the 110 North right after 51st, there's an accident in the right shoulder. We're seeing stop traffic from Manchester. Culver City, the 405 North right after the 90. That earlier accident has been cleared, but it's just lousy traffic all the way to the 105. In Pasadena, the 210 West right before Sierra Madre Villa, there's an accident in the right shoulder, and it's slow traffic from Sunflower.
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0: All right, let's talk about Galpin Mazda. 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
5: Week 4 in the NFL kicks off in Cleveland tomorrow night when the Browns host the Steelers. Pittsburgh DB Jalen Ramsey is dealing with a wrist fracture. His status for that game is up in the air. Odell Beckham Jr.'s career could be coming to an end. The Giants reportedly are cutting the veteran wideout. And the Braves, White Sox, Yankees, and Padres would advance in the baseball playoffs with wins today. All 4-1 opening games in their wild card series yesterday. I'm Matt McCoy.
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0: Cardinals. National League was so much better than the American League. Like all the really great stars. And that's what it is now. The National League is so much better. In fact, 7 of the top 8 teams in baseball scoring this year, National League. The 4 top teams in extra base hits, National League. Way more stars. That's why I'm rooting for the Yankees. The Yankees are rare in the American League. Power pitching, big names, power hitting. I mean, last night, you got 6-6, Cam Schlittler. He is throwing absolute gas on the mound. I mean, it's one thing. The Yankees already feel big. But when you got a guy throwing 98, 6'6" on the mound, and then you got Ben Rice, Judge and Stanton don't even play. Ben Rice, 6 RBIs, 2 home runs. It is all about power and pinstripes. And I'm sorry, it matters. You know, a lot of people parachute in for the baseball playoffs. Nobody's sitting around. Not many people watching 162 regular season games. Nothing against Tampa. But Tampa, 70% of Tampa's hits this year were singles. They have one power hitter. And that's great for the regular season. The regular season's is bullpen and efficiency and you know, driving runners in scoring position. And a lot of small ball in the regular season, right? A lot of analytics and small ball. And Tampa's unbelievable. And in the Astros, by the way, average athletically, average pitching. They're so dull, they couldn't even sell out their game one of the playoffs yesterday. The Yankees, heat on the mound, guys hitting bombs. And I'm sorry, it just feels bigger. And not everybody's watching all these baseball games. It's not football one game a week or NBA where it's all stars. In the American League, the Yankees feel different. And again, regular season, bullpen, you know, small ball, postseason is power pitching, velocity, and home runs. Last year in the playoffs, the team that hit the most home runs went 30-5. Yesterday, the team that hit the most home runs went 4-0. And the Yankees this year in Major League Baseball ranks were first in home run differential, first in team ERA, second in home runs. Without Judge, their superstar, their Paul Bunyan, their lumberjack, they just felt big. You know, like in I'm sitting there, if you're a TV executive, there's a lot of teams in the National League that can make the World Series. You'd be fine. Braves have a massive following. Phillies have stars. Dodgers, of course. Padres, Tatis, Machado. San Diego feels gigantic. In the American League, I'm sorry, you need the Yankees. And the fact that Ben Rice and Cam Schlittler from Massachusetts, that is salt in the wounds of the Red Sox. Here's Aaron Boone after.
1: Pretty remarkable. I mean, you know, not two top draft pick guys, obviously, with strong Massachusetts ties, for them to go out and have that kind of night together to start this postseason, pretty amazing and hard to, you know, kind of hard to grasp a little bit, frankly. But it is, I'm certainly glad we have those two.
0: So we know in baseball, there's no salary cap. We may have one here in the next few months with a labor stoppage. But most small market teams like a Milwaukee and a Tampa or a small payroll team, you do it with, you know, you got guys that can hit, but it's singles, it's doubles. You don't have the dominating stars. Okay, San Diego, there's no NBA, there's no NFL, there's no major college in town. It's a one-horse town. They feel big. And they feel big because however they work their revenue, they got stars everywhere. But we've been waiting for them for 3 to 4 years to pop in the postseason. Well, they did last night. So we've been waiting 3 years for this. So even this year, they won 17 of their last 20 games. They didn't really explode until the end of the season. The first half before the All-Star game, worst hitting team in baseball. After the All-Star break, best hitting team in baseball. I mean, Tatis did not hit a home run. This doesn't make any sense. He did not hit a home run in the first 2 months of the season. And we're sitting there with San Diego, and you're like, now, what also makes them feel gigantic is the NFL team. Now, it's up in L.A. They don't, not like Seattle where they have a major university downtown. They don't really have that. So they tailgate like the SEC.

0: These games are gigantic. Their crowd flies off the television. I mean, Wrigley feels the same way, but there's no, I'm trying to think of a West Coast crowd, maybe the 49ers, because West Coast fans don't quite feel like Philly. Like, San Diego is wild, deep and talented, exciting, one horse town. And this is, I mean, look at that shot. I mean, the Padre games are a party. And the Cub fans know, having, you know, lived in Chicago now for a year and a half, Cub fans, I take the train with them in the morning. They're like, yeah, we're not going to win this series. We don't have the pitching. I felt bad for PCA. You know, he's sitting there, hey, guys, keep it in the yard. I'm the best fielding guy in baseball in the outfield. You got to keep it in the yard. And they couldn't. I mean, three batters in, you got two home runs. You're like, game over. So, I mean, this is a hard series. All, you know, almost everybody in Chicago kind of believes is out in San Diego with that environment. They're hitting, our pitching, they're red hot. Not a lot of confidence in this city. And I feel like with San Diego, there is a Buffalo Bills feel to it. We've been sitting there waiting for the Bills. We're like, yeah, their quarterback's too good. Home field's too, like, when is Buffalo going to break through? I feel like that with San Diego. Remember a couple years ago, they were giving the Dodgers trouble, and the Dodgers threw a bullpen game and shut them out. You're like, what the hell's going on with San Diego? You watch them last night, and I'm looking at the numbers this morning. Before the All-Star break, last in batting average, last in runs. After the All-Star break, first in batting average in the sport and third in runs. Two different teams, but the team you're seeing now is the one that's been on fire for 3 weeks, 3.5 weeks. And here is Tatis. Listen to the player, Fernando Tatis, after the win.
1: This is just the energy of our fan, our group. You know, how we're feeling playing at home. You know, all that stuff just add together. And, you know, you just feel like your blood is running inside your body so fast. So you have the adrenaline on your side. So might as well take advantage of it. We couldn't script it any better. I feel like that what happened tonight. And today was a beautiful baseball night over here for every San Diegan.
0: Yeah, the listen, I there, sports are different in this country. For a lot of soccer fans in America, there's the diehards, you know, the 100,000 people that go behind the paywall, you know, to watch the MLS. But by and large, a lot of people parachute in. We don't parachute in with college football. We don't parachute in with the NFL. You know, we parachute into the World Cup. We parachute into baseball because the season is so long. So, like, environments matter, like Wrigley or San Diego or Yankee Stadium, or if the Red Sox are great. Like, I'm watching the White Sox Astros when I got home yesterday. It was just nothing. And Houston's a great baseball city. And this franchise has been incredibly powerful in Houston, but this Houston team, they got one great hitter. They're not real athletic, and the environment was sleepy. So, I mean, I thought watching last night, watching San Diego, you're like, yeah, that would be fine. Yankees and the Padres in the World Series, that would feel enormous. And I'm sorry, but I work in the TV business. When you're a TV exec, everybody always worries about big market, small market. San Diego is a small market. They feel so big on television. They feel like they might as well be San Francisco, Los Angeles. I mean, Dodgers are great and they have big name stars. That crowd is not that San Diego crowd. Like, that's all they got now, right? They got that the NFL team gets up I-5 and goes up to LA. I mean, you're watching, the environment is nuts. So, all right, J-Mac. I got a blazing five I'm doing tomorrow. Friday, I'm at a wedding, hosting a wedding. It's a lot. It's a big lift for Uncle Colin. So I'm going to take a rare Friday off in the football season. So I'm so excited for, you know, a couple of the kids in our family. And so tomorrow is blazing five, but I got some blazing takes today. I'm trying to find it is one more defense of Lincoln Riley, by the way, that'll be coming today.
2: Oh, here we go. Of course you got to defend USC. Yeah.
0: But I have a, I've always had a theory about superstars in sports, and I'm going to give you a sense. We all know Mahomes over the last, what, you know, 8 years, five Super Bowls. He's actually better and could have been better than you think. 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
9: I've always felt like I was born at the perfect time. Is that I am old enough to have grown up in a small town in America on the coast of Washington that had all sorts of restaurants and lounges. There was music. When I was a little kid working at a Greasy Spoon restaurant, I never forget NBA players, Sonics coming in. James Edwards, I remember coming in for breakfast that he didn't want to be recognized, and I knew all his stats. And then I'm old enough to have lived through the internet and AI, and you know, like I've and in sports, only one athlete I wish I would have seen. I mean, I missed out on George Mikan and Babe Ruth. I'm good in Bob Cousy. But Sandy Koufax is the only athlete that I never got to watch. And there's not that much good video. Like, literally, the best hitters ever, like, for 3 years, nobody could hit him. I mean, there's good pitching in baseball, but nobody could hit Sandy Koufax. Like, the best guy, Frank Robinson's like, yeah, well, he doesn't count. Like, nobody hit him. Like, other than that, I even got to see old Wilt. So I'm always, you know, I've gotten to see every great. I got Kareem in his prime, Magic in his prime, and I feel really lucky. But I've always felt that stars are even greater than you give him credit for. LeBron in his prime not only got to the finals every year, but he was giving you like 30, 10, and 10. And the number one assignment every time he hit the floor was stop that guy. What if LeBron would have just been defended like everybody else? Add 15 to 25% on all those stats. Ronaldo and Messi, the number one, the primary game plan facing them was don't let them beat us, make somebody else beat us, and they finish 1-2 in Champions League scoring. What if they were defended like everybody else? Messi in his prime, Ronaldo in his prime are so much better than even really good players. And I feel, as good as Mahomes has been, never forget that he's done this in Kansas City, 5 Super Bowls, 8 years of starting, playing in bad weather much of the year, Kansas City outdoors, and with no run game. When you get him indoors like this weekend in Las Vegas, do you know what he is indoors? 16-2. 43 touchdowns, 6 picks, 315 yards a game. Like when the weather is a non-factor, he can play indoors. That's why it's so exciting now that he has a running game. He's never had that. Have you seen his numbers this year in play action? Because for the first time ever, you can't cheat on Mahomes. He's 22 of 24. He's almost perfect in the NFL. So my take on him is when he broke into the NFL and you didn't have to pay him, never forget how great he was. His 3 Super Bowl wins, all of them, he came back from double-digit deficits. Like, the score was irrelevant with him. He's the only quarterback in my life, even Brady and Manning and Montana and all these guys, he's the only quarterback I've ever seen in my life where it did not matter if he trailed by double digits in the second half. It was a complete non-factor. It just didn't matter. So, but then you have to pay him, and the roster then was more amazing, and the roster now is good. Some would say very good, but it's not as good. But I go back to that 2020 season. They played the Raiders this week. I can't wait to watch. He's indoors. But if you go back to that 2022 season, it's just unbelievable. Because, you know, now all of a sudden you're starting to pay him and you got to scale back. His leading rusher was a 7th round running back. His leading receiver was Juju Smith-Schuster. He was 14-3, the MVP, the Super Bowl MVP, 41 touchdown passes, 5,200 yards. So I think all the time about all these great athletes. What if they were defended like everybody else? When Peyton Manning was in his prime, I remember talking to, you know, people in the NFL, and they're like, oh, the worst week is facing Peyton because you know he's so smart pre-snap, he can humiliate a defensive coordinator. So guys would, like, sleep in the facility. You weren't doing that for even a BB-plus quarterback. So, so far this season on play action passes, which, by the way, every quarterback runs, just on play action passes because he finally has a running game, his passer rating is 134. It's the first time he's ever had a running game for three games. Here he is on the importance of that run game and that win over Miami.
1: Just the run game in general, run the ball so well that defenses have to change how they play against us. And we have to continue to do that. It's continue to run the ball and then play action off of that, keep defenses honest, movements, and then have the drop back. That's what you want in a great offense and a great team, is being able to beat you in many different ways. And today we showed that with the defense making big timely stops and then us scoring when we needed to score.
9: I'm trying to find an underdog that I really like in my Blazing Five this week. I want to bet the Raiders so much. But I look at Mahomes with a run game indoors, and I'm like, no bueno. Forget it. I'm not going there. And I love what the Raiders have done. I put them in my hurt hierarchy. But indoors, run game, play action pass, you look at his numbers, it's like, J-Mac with the news.
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3: This is the Herdline News.
23: You know, there's a little bit of a controversy brewing in Dallas right now, Colin, after that brutal ending in Rio. There's a little Jerry Jones taking some shots at Shoddy, his head coach. Shoddy tried to explain himself after the game, but it wasn't good enough for the owner. Yesterday, though, at a press conference, Schottenheimer was very blunt assessing his performance.
24: We haven't finished, and I was a big part of this one. Like I said, I talked about, you know, after the game, you know, I felt like I overcoached Dak on third down, kind of affected his decision making a little bit, and then I let that kind of bleed over to my decision. I'll take accountability for it. It's football and life, it's what happens. But I hurt our chance to win that game, and I'll be better, and I'm better than that. I'm better than I performed in the last 28 seconds.
9: And the other thing is, Dak is one of the smartest, most emotionally, I don't know if solvent's the word, he's one of the more emotionally grounded players in the league. I mean, he's got a circus around him in Dallas. He's totally emotionally grounded. He's incredibly bright. He's amazing at the podium. There's noise around him all the time. If there's any quarterback in that environment in Brazil, I'm like, bro, it's your moment. The last guy I'm going to overcoach, I mean, obviously like a Mahomes, but Dak's not a guy that needs hand-holding and babysitting. He has shown it doesn't matter who the coach is, what the O-line is. If you just give him a decent defense, he's going to win 12 games. And he's also a guy that he just handles the circus that is Dallas. So if there's a guy in this league you want to overcoach, maybe it's Bo Nix or Case Keenum on Monday night or Jalen Hurts, who can be inconsistent, or Brock Purdy, who loves coaching. He loves it. He feeds off it. Don't overcoach Dak. Dak's a grown-up. He knows what he's doing.
23: So you're buying this from Schottenheimer, huh?
9: Oh, I
23: really?
9: Absolutely.
23: You think he overcoached Dak? Dak has done more in this league. Schottie's never been a head coach. I don't know, Colin. The way Schottenheimer fell on his sword there, it's like when the wife tells you to go to the grocery store and get like five items and you forget three of them. Yeah. You just mess up and get your own stuff. And this is Schottenheimer. Oh, man, I screwed up. I'm going to be better. This is life. It was really kind of an embarrassing one. Because this wasn't just on him. Brandon Aubrey's one of the greatest veteran kickers in the league. He doesn't know to squib kick it, so the Ravens touch it and bleed clock. And Dak Prescott doesn't know.
9: Remember,
23: hey, let's call timeout. Let me not chuck it into the third row.
9: Remember,
23: it's got to be on some of the players, Colin.
9: Yeah, well, coaching is football is the one sport in America where coaching really matters. The Alabama dynasty is defined by Saban, not any player. I mean, even with quarterbacks running the show, until Brady went to Tampa, there was this belief that it was 60 to 70, 30. Belichick was more important than Brady. That is not true. But football coaches have immense power and should. I mean, you watch Ben Johnson against Nick Sirianni on Monday. In what other sport would you watch a standalone game and go, that was just all coaching? So I do think coaches have more pull, say, and leverage, even if they're not considered great coaches, than players do, and it's football.
23: Yeah, but let's remember, in the NBA, Mark Jackson was the coach. They push him out. Steve Kerr win all the titles. Thibodeau was the coach of the Knicks. Fire him, win the title. Like, coaching matters.
9: What has Steve Kerr done as Curry has aged out? What did Pop do when Duncan aged out? You're just guys on average teams. It is a NBA is a players run sport. Football's not. I mean, Andy Reid, it could have retired 8 years ago. You watch them. You watch him on play action. You watch him in the red zone. He got Sky Moore wide open in the Super Bowl. Like, he's a different. Coaches are difference makers in pro football.
23: And maybe we agree that Brian Schottenheimer is not a difference maker. And Colin, if you listen closely to the stuff Jerry Jones was saying, like, Shotty, he's on the clock this year. If you don't get to the playoffs, I can almost guarantee you he's going to be pushed out. And I'll tell you right now, you can just start the Mike Tomlin chatter to Dallas. Now, maybe he's too strong of a personality for Jerry, but if Schottenheimer doesn't make the playoffs, he's going to be dusted in Dallas. All right, let's move on to the Pittsburgh Steelers. They got a great game. Yes, great game mañana against the Cleveland Browns, Thursday Night Football. A lot of folks are focusing on the Browns playing at home. They're so good on Thursday Night Football. I'm going to focus on Aaron Rodgers, Colin. He wants to stack good offensive performances before he gets too excited, talking about how there's some good vibes that start to flow when you put together good performances. Let's not go overboard. He cooked the Bengals without question.
9: I will say, I don't know why I have this vibe. I've been very pro Cleveland Browns the whole offseason. You and I would go back and forth, and I said, they're not getting the number one pick. They're going to win. They're too good. They're going to win 5-6 games. I watched them recently, last 2 weeks. I'm like, they're going to win 6 or 7 games. Okay, so, because Monken's done a nice job with Deshaun Watson. I don't know why I feel this. I love Pittsburgh in this game. This is the classic. Pittsburgh's an old veteran team, and Cleveland's Tampa's kind of a mess right now, and Cleveland's feeling themselves, and they're super young, and the city's believing, and nothing good ever happens to the Browns long term, and that balloon is going to get popped by Aaron and Pittsburgh. I don't know. I should put this in my Blazing Five. I have this feeling that this old Pittsburgh team is going to come in and show the young, suddenly respectful Browns, they'll be their mentor. And I've felt it all week. And I think Cleveland's young talent is exceptional. And Deshaun last 2 weeks, great. I don't know why I get this vibe that Pittsburgh is going to go in and say, you're still Cleveland. Settle down.
23: Yeah. There's some good numbers on first-time NFL head coaches on Thursday Night Football.
9: Bad.
23: And the numbers are very, very bad.
9: Bad.
23: It is difficult. You're preparing for your first Thursday Night Football. McCarthy's obviously done this plenty. I'm with you. I like the Steelers. I don't love the Steelers, but I do like them. Let's go to the final story, and that's Arch Manning, Colin, the Texas quarterback. I thought he was good against Tennessee. Not great, but he was
9: not
23: good.
9: Yeah.
23: It's weird, though, Colin. He has to live up to this ridiculous reputation where if he's not awesome or otherworldly, I don't know. If his last name wasn't Manning, he would be a third-round pick. We hear the same stuff every week. Here's RG3's take, which is a little interesting. He said this about Arch Manning.
2: For myself, when I came out, when Andrew Luck came out, like, it looked easy for us when we were playing in our last year. It looked easy for CJ Stroud when he was playing in his last year. It doesn't look easy for Arch yet. And because of that, I do believe he should come back. I know everyone's going to say he should be the first pick in the draft. And we got a lot of quarterbacks out there right now that are kind of ebbing and flowing in that conversation. But Arch Manning, to me, needs more starts. And he needs more opportunities to prove that he's mastered the college game before he takes on the new challenge of going to the NFL.
9: I actually totally agree with him. And I'm talking to Eli Manning later today. You never forget, like, Eli Manning went to Ole Miss. And we didn't talk about it. We talked about Peyton at Tennessee. But Eli Manning went to Ole Miss and is, like, next to last year. He was really good. He was 7-5. And then he came back and went 10-5. But he's talked about this, like, those college starts, especially like in the SEC where you go into these road environments. I mean, you know how much you grow going to Knoxville or Gainesville or Baton Rouge with 100,000 people. Those are hard, even if you have better players. That game was hard. And I just think these college quarterbacks, like Trinidad Chambliss, did he get more athletic this year? No. He's going to get another 12 starts. He's going to get another bunch of starts in big SEC stadiums. I don't think RG3 is wrong. And it's not a knock on him. Everybody matures differently. Everybody matures. Some people mature very quickly. Remember, Arch played in a very small high school league. He didn't play in modern day in L.A. where you're facing, literally, Bryce Young was going up against 11 Division I guys every week. He had 15 on his own team. There was 10 on the other team. It felt like college football is junior, senior year. That's not what Arch went through. So, and he didn't start his first, what, year, 2 years at Texas. I don't think it's a bad idea. I don't think it's a knock. I really don't. I think he has to be considered.
23: So I would just advise anybody who's telling Arch this, anybody in his circle, go take a look at Dante Moore. Okay. Dante Moore is all, he was going to be allegedly the number two pick last year. Even if he wasn't two, he was going to be top 10. Dante Moore comes back, and what stories have come out? Oh, he's giving away all the plays based on the way he stands. And by the way, he takes a brutal hit against USC, and now he's knocked into next week.
9: Well, that's a risk.
23: I know you think he's coming back, Colin. Dylan Raiola looked great. I'm telling you, whether you want to believe it or not, there's a quarterback controversy in Oregon right now. We'll see what Dan Lanning does. Dante Moore's stock is way down. He's not going two. He's not going top five. He's not going top 10. So all of a sudden, you stick around. They get more tape on you. You take a shot. I totally am against staying in school. I say when you're hot, strike while the iron is hot. And I think Art should run to the NFL.
9: Yeah, I don't.
23: It's a fun discussion.
9: It is certainly worth the debate.
23: It's similar to the one with USA soccer players. Hey, do you, when you're a stud, do you go to Europe where you could play against the best of the best, but you may sit on the bench for the whole season? Or do you stay in the MLS and absolutely dominate and you're the MVP of the league? What's better? There's no right answer, Colin. Right. You don't know. Everybody's path is different. But staying in... I mean, the kid, Trinidad Chambliss, isn't he older than like Cam Ward or something like that? I saw a funny stat. He's old.
9: So was Tyler Shock. He was old, too, and he's tearing the league up.
23: Well, 15 games, sure.
9: J-Mac with the news.
6: Well, that's the news.
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6: The Herd Line News.
9: I said this whole week, you can't judge Lincoln Riley losing to Oregon. Oh, lot of pushback. Colin, you are homerific. Okay. I just want to remind everybody that Pete Carroll's last game against Oregon, he lost 47-20. I watched every play. It was embarrassing. Lane Kiffin's last game against Oregon, the Ducks scored 62 points and ran for 433 yards. Lane would tell you it was embarrassing. Sark's last game against Oregon, he didn't get one. He got fired. And Clay Helton lost his last game. Yeah, Oregon is a much better football program than USC. Since 2000, USC, that includes Pete Carroll, is 6-12 against Oregon. And 9 of the 12 losses have been embarrassing. All right. Yes, Clay Helton, Lane Kiffin, Pete Carroll. Oregon's better funded. Oregon has better facilities. Oregon's got the richer booster. Oregon recruits California as well as USC until this last year. So, this, if you're going to judge Lincoln Riley, he loses to Washington, bring the battle axe. He loses to Wisconsin or at Penn State, bring it on. But if he runs the table until Ohio State back in L.A., I'm just saying, it's this, I can't believe he lost to Oregon. I said this last week. I'm like, I don't even know what Oregon is, but they're going to win, and USC's not going to be able to stop them because Pete couldn't stop him at the end. Lane couldn't stop him. Clay Helton couldn't stop him, and Lincoln can't stop him. And outside of, by the way, last time Ohio State played Oregon and Notson, Ohio State couldn't stop him. Right? It's Oregon. Now, again, it's not trending. It may end soon. But you start looking at that schedule, if they win the next three games to Ohio State, losing to Penn State, Rutgers, Maryland, by the way, UCLA game at the end looks really gnarly, and there's no way they should lose, but they could lose that one too. That gets you into trouble. But in college football, it's not losing, right? It's who you lose to. I know it's up in the Pacific Northwest, but I covered Oregon for years. I covered them when they were really good. They're not really good now. Oregon's a top five program. When you talk money, facilities, coaches, big game experience, NFL draft. I mean, I'm in Chicago now. You know who their best young player is? You think it's an offensive guy? It's that safety from Oregon. He's a dog. I mean, Oregon guys go to the NFL. and they're great. So this is not some, and again, you don't have to like Lincoln, but he lost to Oregon. I remember Pete Carroll's last game against Oregon. Chip Kelly was running a play every 13 seconds. USC was out of the game in the second quarter. They were gassed. Pete didn't know it was a tsunami of offense, and Pete Carroll was lost. Probably, I think it was his worst loss as a Trojan. That's what Oregon's been doing to USC since 2000, beating the brakes off them. Here was RG3 yesterday on the issues with Lincoln and USC.
7: For USC in general, you have to be able to recruit the state. And he's done that at the highest level, number one recruiting class. Right, but are those the kids and the young men that are going to excel playing in a Big Ten style of play? Sometimes you need some guys with cankles, okay? The guys that you know are going to barrel the hay and put it up and, you know, go outside with their shirt off when it's 10 degrees outside and they don't care. A bunch of Montana, Wyoming type guys, you know? They don't have that at USC, and that's why they brought in Gary Patterson.
9: But it's not working. So something happened Monday that was bigger than just what you watched, and it's happened throughout the league this year. That's next. It's the Herd.
10: Season, the LA Dodgers are right here.
5: The Dodgers haven't missed the playoffs in nearly 15 years.
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5: We're mid-dynasty.
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1: Buys a place in an area I've gone to that I think's a secret. Ryan Dempster, been a Cubs advisor since 2014, over 100 wins, career, 87 career saves, had a great career, broadcaster now, is in Bend, Oregon, one of the all-time great places in America, and now... Just don't move there, folks. Just go visit and leave. It is so nice.
13: It really is. We're in the midst of about a 2-week stretch of 80 and sunny every day. And we got our beautiful Kid Cup going on. We got some guys from a couple different courses, Stonebrae down outside of San Francisco, and then another tributary up in Idaho. They're down here getting beat up by the Tethro boys. So hopefully we can take them to it today.
1: Redmond, Bend, Sun River, it is all A+. Okay, Cubs last night. I got to tell you, Ryan, I watched that game, and there is something about that home field, and the Padres are weird. We've been waiting 3 to 4 years. You've been waiting for them to pop, and in the last month, they're absolutely on fire. And I watched the Cubs last night, and I'm like, they can't win this series in San Diego. Honestly, I just felt like they just don't have the pitching. Maybe I'm being negative. But you watched the energy there last night. Can they win two games in San Diego?
13: It's a daunting task, man. Can they? Yeah, for sure. not for sure. Can they? Yes, but it's going to take you out to execute. And last night, I mean, Fernando Tatis' first pitch of the game, which, by the way, I heard it was a changeup. He sat changeup, but my old manager, John Bowles, said the one pitch you can't throw first pitch of the game is a changeup because you're not changing speeds off of anything. But to that being said, they did what they're supposed to. Listen, they're the hottest team in baseball right now.
5: Yep.
13: And you mentioned the 3-4 years. We were waiting 3-4 months this year for them to get going, and all of a sudden they got going, and everybody's swinging the bat. Fernando Tatis Jr. didn't have a home run in the first month and a half of the season. Manny Machado was, you know, abysmal the first couple months. He'd be the first to admit it, and they just figured it all out. Everybody got going. Then you got Michael King throwing the ball like that. And shout out right now, by the way, and it broke my heart because I want the Cubbies to win, and it, you know, that's my home and that's my family. Joe Musgrove coming back last night after 2 years was one of the coolest things I saw all season long. So to see him go out there, and you know, the Cubs made him work for it in the ninth inning, but it's a daunting task when you face the best team playing in their ballpark. You're going to expect some trouble. I think it's a massive mountain they got to overclimb.
1: Listen, the National League, and I said when I fell in love with baseball in the mid-70s, early 80s, the National League, the Pirates, the Phillies, the Reds, the Dodgers, the Cardinals, they were dominant. The American League stunk. The Yankees weren't good in the 80s. I feel like that. I watched the Yankees last night, and I will say, it's power pitching, it's power hitting. I don't think they're super athletic. They don't run the bases as well. They don't create runs. That's what Tampa does. But there is something, Ryan, about the way baseball's changed. It is a lot of launch angle. The team that hit the most home runs last year went 30-5 in the playoffs. And Schlittler is, I mean, come on. The kid is 6'6". It's gas. Do the Yankees have the other stuff beyond power and velocity? Do they have enough to win a World Series? Because that the power and velocity is undisputed.
13: Yeah, they're as good as anybody in baseball. And when it comes to pitching, their pitching staff's filthy. I mean, would they have like a 3.25 team ERA this year? You look at their starting staff, where like Carlos Rodon's not even going to get a start. And he just went 8 and punched out 10 last time. Like, that's how good their rotation is. And Schlittler, when that game was 1-0, I'm like, okay, Red Sox maybe got a chance, pop a home run. As soon as it went 2-0, I'm like, it's over. Because that dude is winning the Cy Young. He's going to finish in the top three probably, or in MVP voting. He's been dominant all year. And then they have that power. I like what they did. I like that they, you know, kind of played their best lineup. You know, like Jazz comes back, it'd be easy to say, well, he's been our guy. No, we're going with what's working right now.
1: Yep.
13: And I thought Aaron did a good job of that. And you know, this is a team that's going to be a force. I wouldn't be shocked at all to see him in the World Series. Not one bit.
1: You know, the National League's better. The Braves are good. The Phillies, the Cubs, the Padres, they could all make the World Series. Whereas I kind of want the Yankees to, because I think they feel big. And I think we're, you know, a lot of people, myself included, we parachute in for the playoffs. We don't watch 162. You do more of that. And so I like big. But it's interesting. Yeah. In the regular season, I feel like small ball and efficiency, Tampa, where 70% of their hits are singles. I think small ball works in the regular season for the long game. But there is something about power in the postseason. Tell me the difference. I mean, because you know, Red Sox, Cubs, you played in historic environments.
13: Yep.
1: What is the biggest difference postseason to regular season? Is it analytics? Is it mind? Is it psychology? Is it age? Is it bullpens? To you, like your Boston team, what is the difference? Because everybody always says, oh, no, it feels totally different, but it's the same game. What is the biggest difference?
13: Yeah, I think the biggest difference is that you just start to play the better teams and better players. You know, so like those analytics that you have are driven over 162 games where you're playing games against teams that are under 500 or teams that suck, and you're able to do things that you're not facing superior pitching staffs like the Yankees. Like, people be like, oh, small ball works in the playoffs. Really? Have you tried to bunt off Cam Schlittler? Have you tried to, you know what I mean? Good luck, man. And I led the league in bunting. I remember trying to bunt off Randy Johnson one time, and Bob Boone's like, you got to get that down, because I struck out. And I said, I was with the Reds. I go, hey, dude, you go bunt that. I'd have better shot of getting a hit. You know, so I think managers take it that way. And they're like, listen, the best option is to try and slug here, because we're not going to string together three hits in a row against a guy like Cam Schlittler. You're not going to string together three hits in a row against a guy like Yamamoto or a guy like Chris Sale. It just doesn't happen. It doesn't happen in the playoffs. Those guys are tested. They're too focused. They don't make mistakes. And so you have to hope that the one mistake that they do make, or the two mistakes that they do make, you take advantage of. And if you don't, and then it dwindles down, then it gets even better. The next round is going to be the better players and the better pitching. And then you get to the CSs. That's all the best pitching and all the best players. So it just gets harder and harder. And that's where I think analytics, they're great for the regular season. On a macro level, they're so awesome. But on a micro level, you can throw them out the window. That's what we talked about when we won in Boston. Throw the piece of paper out the window. Doesn't matter. My heart against his, my determined against his, my out-executing him. That's all I'm worried about. We all have the stuff at that point. You wouldn't be in the playoffs if you weren't a good enough team to, you know, for the most part. The next round, the next after we get past this wild card, you're looking at all the best teams in baseball. Facts. So it's, it just gets harder and harder to do those kind of things, string together a big rally, bun a guy over. I love that. Thank you for the free out in the playoffs. Bun him over. I'd appreciate that. So, yeah, it definitely changes a lot. And I think once you're in the playoffs, rip them up, shred them. It doesn't matter, guys. It's about who comes through in that big moment. You never know. Some guys are just born for it. Big Poppy, you know, he was born for that moment. Guys are on that stage and they love it. So, yeah, it's a whole different beast in so many different ways.
1: He is a studio analyst for the Cubs, Marquee Sports. Before we go, we got 30 seconds. Tell the Ben's one of the great places to play golf in America for two reasons. One, it's sunny a lot and it's beautiful. The second reason, it's high altitude. What did you hit it off the tee yesterday?
13: Oh my God, dude, I had one go about 380 yesterday because you get the shoot, you get up and over and it goes running down there. And I'm looking to double that. We got a little wind today, just a slight wind. If I can hit that shoot again, I'm looking to get a little farther down there, but it's a different level. We're higher altitude and we're having a ton of fun out here. It's a beautiful place and we got baseball all day long. I'll have it on in the golf cart. I'll be watching games and trying to make birdies.
1: Ryan, it's a pleasure. Thanks for making time for us, buddy.
13: Of course, Colin, always, man. Appreciate it.
1: He does a great job for the Cubs, and he makes a really good point. Try to string together four straight hits in the postseason. That's why, like, Tampa is tremendous, and they do almost everything well. They only have one power hitter. But if there is something about, like, Ben Rice, just like, we need runs, plural. Man, we got stuff today. I don't even know. I got enough for two shows. Maybe I'll just save it. I mean, why expend all the energy today? Nah, I'm just going to give you everything I got, you know? This head cold may come back. I may not be able to make tomorrow. Maybe a long weekend. J-Mac, get ready. Joel Klatt stopping by. I got to get to this. Why Monday night was so important for the NFL?
0: Three in a row.
1: This team is looking to stamp its name on the history books.
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18: 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Highs mid to upper 70s in Santa Monica, mid 80s in Brea.
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1: Here we go. Welcome in. Hour 2, Joel Klatt around the corner. So I was saying Monday Night Football was a really big deal. And I'll give you an example. So we currently, Case Keenum was 11 for 11 on blitzes. Case Keenum, third string quarterback, not taking snaps till a week ago, literally played a perfect football game against Vic Fangio's defense. Hard to do. And Philadelphia's stacked defense. So there's 3 quarterbacks in this league who we know are talented but currently struggle. Justin Herbert, C.J. Stroud, and Drake May. None of them have an elite play designer

0: a four-year semi-bust, who's won 10 of his last 11 regular season games and is now a Pro Bowler. Oh, Bryce Young was a bust. He now leads the NFL in passing yards. Oh, there's 38-year-old Kirk Cousins, who leads the NFL in touchdown passes. Or second-year stud Tyler Shuck, 69% completion percentage, second in passing yards. All six quarterbacks are overperforming. That I just gave you, what do all six have in common? Here it is. Offensive head coaches, overwhelmingly, who are known as elite play designers and play callers. Although Dave Canales doesn't call the plays in Carolina. 6 for 6. So the three quarterbacks that are struggling, that we know are good, Herbert, CJ Stroud, Drake May, I'm not talking coordinators. There is a different sensibility in the building when your coach is a play designer and a play caller. I was telling the staff this morning, my wife's dad owned restaurants, son's a chef. She comes from a culinary background. It's a different language. I could read books forever. It's a different language in the kitchen, right? What Ben Johnson did Monday night, there is no defensive coach or culture guy that could have delivered that. Nope. And I don't think any defensive coach or culture guy, even the good ones, would have Tyler Shuck playing at a Pro Bowl level. Here's Case Keenum after that Monday performance that was virtuoso.
1: I mean, he's the best play caller, play designer, game planner I've been around. And to be able to do it, really it was fun to do it at this stage in my career where I see the game a lot like him. And that really helps. So to be able to execute it how he sees it tonight means a lot.
2: He kept throwing it. You know, like, I mean, he was like, hey, we're going to throw it. Like, and I'm like, all right, cool. Let's keep going.
0: Yeah, I mean, I'm sure there have been similar performances by a third string quarterback. Couple days practice against the best, arguably, defensive mind in the game and a stacked roster, but I've never seen it or don't remember it. Joel Klatt, going to be calling the Wolverines game this weekend off a loss to Iowa. We got a lot to talk about, and he is joining me live. All right, let's get, of the many things to talk about this week, let's talk. You've been critical of, I don't even know if it's critical. It's just you're kind of reporting what everybody's seeing, which is, Arch Manning's been inconsistent. I had an NFL exec say to me in the last couple of weeks, he said, listen, I'm waiting for the wow. There are moments when I'm like, oh, that's what it should look like. He's Arch Manning. He's a Manning. That looks like a Manning. But he goes, I saw wow, this older executive said. He goes, I saw wow with Eli at Ole Miss. I saw wow with Peyton Manning. Now, again, he's a young kid. He played in a small high school league. But, you know, I'm watching him against Tennessee, and in the first half, there was a couple of, oh, that's a Manning. And then there's a couple I'm like, so where I'm asking you for a weekly grade. Where are you now on Arch Manning?
3: Yeah, I mean, I think that I see the same things that you were just alluding to, which was there are moments when it's really, really good. I think that the consistency piece is the next step for him to consistently do it. What you see, I think what all of us see that could potentially translate is when a guy can stand in the pocket and he has full control over the game. And you can see it in his mannerisms. You can see it in the way that he anticipates windows and that he sees coverage. And there are moments when you get that from Arch, and then there are moments when you don't. And sometimes he still has to get into that schoolyard mode to find his rhythm. You know what I'm talking about. Like the last three series against Ohio State, it was a bit schoolyard. Had to go for it on fourth down, running around, throwing across his body. And you see the physical talent. But I think physical talent is different than game operation. And to be an elite quarterback, you've got to be elite in both areas. You've got to have the physical talent. You've got to have elite game operation, and part of game operation is controlling the game from the pocket. And it's not only processing information, but then it's anticipating windows and making those big time throws, in particular in intermediate and downfield zones, even when they haven't materialized yet. And that's his next step. And by the way, I think he can get there. There's no doubt, because the talent is there. That's always step one. And now it's just a matter of continuing to develop as a pocket passer, which I think we just assume because he has Manning on his back that he can do that.

0: it's slower than what Eli and Peyton were able to bring to the college game at an earlier spot. And I would just say this, and this is generally speaking, not just for Arch. Guys that are athletic and have been able to their whole lives get out of trouble and beat a defense with their legs and schoolyard type of ball typically develop the operation side much later because they haven't had to. They've been able to run around. Whereas Eli and Peyton, they had to develop that much younger because they couldn't run around. So once that's taken away from a quarterback and he's forced into the position where he's got to control the game and anticipate windows, that's generally when it starts to happen.
1: So I am seen as the last supporter of Lincoln Riley on the planet. But I did say this morning, I said, if you want to get rid of him, don't do it after losing to Oregon. Pete Carroll got blown out in his last game against Oregon. So did Lane Kiffin. Clay Helton lost his. Oregon's been a better program since like the early 2000s. I mean, since that time, 9 of the 12 USC losses have been ugly. Lane Kiffin gave up 433 yards rushing. To Oregon. So my take is if they lose to Penn State, UCLA at the end, Washington, but if they lose to Oregon and Ohio State, take a deep breath on this. It's a long season. So I want you to start with that is that in my opinion, Oregon money, facilities, consistent coaching excellence, recruiting Southern California and nationally, Oregon's just a better program than USC and has been for most of the last two decades.
0: I think that you're evaluating one part of this and everything that you said is correct. And if you would have said at the beginning of the year, like, hey, you know, USC was going to have one loss and that loss was going to be Oregon. And it was going to be, by the way, a very good ball game. I don't think that the score was actually indicative of the game that we watched.
1: Yeah,
0: that was more of a one score game, you know, than a 14 point loss. They're tied. They get the stop that they desperately need. They get the unfortunate roughing the passer call, which, you know, candidly beat a lot of teams this week. Think about Michigan got a personal foul late in that game against Iowa. And that's one of the reasons why I was able to win. So I do think that it was close. And if you look at it that way, then yeah, I think everything that you said is correct. Now there's another way to look at this. And I think this is where most people in the anti-Lincoln Riley camp would be, was the hit on Dante Moore, but then the actions after.
1: Yeah, it's close.
0: And the lack of control from a culture's perspective. And it's interesting because you were just talking about this in the NFL ranks. It's like in the NFL ranks, you just kind of assume that piece and you can let guys go and everything. But the culture piece in college football is a little different. So we know Lincoln is an elite play caller. He's going to get the most out of his quarterback. He has not had a very good defense, really, his entire career as a head coach. And then now you see all this ancillary stuff on the fringes of USC. The stadium wasn't full early in the season. It doesn't seem like the fan base is that excited about what's going on. Now you get this piece right here where there seems to be a lack of discipline and or awareness of the situation from anybody. And this is not just Desmond Stevens. Like, I'm not going to give him a pass because I thought his actions were gross. But he's in the heat of the moment as a young individual, and hopefully he can learn from this. What I was more surprised about, that there was not any awareness outside of Desmond Stevens for what was going on. How is the staff dapping him up on the sideline or another player or a captain or Lincoln himself not going over and grabbing him by the hip and saying, get over here and let's stop that. Like, you got to nip that in the bud. And I think that's the piece where everyone is most upset. So you've got the loss, which gets people frustrated because it felt like USC was going to be on par or better than some of the better teams in the Big Ten this year. And then you've got this culture piece and you start to think to yourself, is this what we want to be? And so I don't think that you're wrong. I just think that there's another side to the coin, which is getting people very frustrated in USC circles. And I will tell you this, this is a massive game against Washington, a Washington team that's struggling, by the way. They just got beat by Minnesota. They gave up seven sacks to Minnesota. And now Washington's come to town. I get the feeling that this is a one or the other. I don't think that this is a lukewarm USC team that goes out there and plays. I honestly believe that they either flop or you get their best because their back is against the wall. They're pinned into a corner. Everyone's writing their obituary. I think that we're going to see their best on Saturday, but that remains to be seen.
1: No, I'll tell you something. I got into this discussion yesterday with RG3 and he, I said, why is Lincoln good in L.A., and why was he great in the Big 12? Because his offense, which is a lot of flash, creative, passing, works in warm weather. And RG3's like, you know, Southern California kids weren't built to play in Minnesota and Michigan and Iowa. And is it possible that Lincoln's, like, stylistically is better in a Big 12 or an ACC or warm weather? I don't know what it means. I do think this. I do think the criticisms are totally fair. The one thing that always wins on the road is toughness.
0: Yeah.
1: Physical. You travel well. Passing, quarterback play, receiver. They don't travel well. Or the Miami Dolphins would be better. What travels well is toughness and physicality. And I don't know if you can develop that with Lincoln. I don't know if he can. We haven't seen it so far. Okay, I want to talk about Indiana. So I watched them Friday. Mm-hmm. And I said going into the season, listen, I like Kurt Cignetti. But a year ago, before Mendoza got there, we were clobbering him because he was punting at midfield in the playoff against Notre Dame. And that Mendoza, Fernando Mendoza, they would have lost 5 games potentially without him. Mendoza took them from a very, very well-coached, good team to 16-0. And I said, okay, when Mendoza leaves and the next talented kid comes in, they're going to be closer to the previous year, which is really good. But they're not Ohio State. They're not going to be. And I watched them Friday, and I'm like, they are the Indiana pre-Mendoza. Well-coached, well-drilled, but my eyes tell me they are not last year's Indiana.
0: Well, I would agree with that, and I think that the biggest difference is Mendoza and Hoover. I think that this is a very good football team,
1: yes.
0: Very good football team.
1: No question.
0: And Hoover hasn't been what some of us anticipated him being in the passing game, because that passing game should be elite with a couple of guys that will get selected fairly high in the NFL
1: yes.
0: draft.
1: Good as
0: Charlie Becker and Nick Marsh, the transfer from Michigan State. Here's the one thing, though, like, and you touched on it talking about Lincoln Riley. What can you rely on week in and week out? Toughness, run game. That's what Indiana has. So you get into like this tough physical fist fight against Northwestern. What do? They have their third running back, Lee Beebe Jr., running for 200 yards.
1: Yeah.
0: And a defense that, you know, had to face a fairly unique offense. Chip Kelly is basically out there running the wing tee with Northwestern, and they got enough stops.
1: Yeah,
0: I think that this program is still an elite program. I don't know if this is a national championship caliber team, because you've got to have elite quarterback play. And so far, Hoover hasn't proven to be that consistently. But it is a program built on fundamentals, running the football, stopping the run, playing quality defense, creating tackles for loss and sacks and negative plays. And because of that, they will continue to win. There's no doubt about that. But the step for them to be a team that can go and win a playoff game, I think they're going to the playoffs still.
1: Yeah,
0: like, you look at their schedule, they're gonna go to the playoff. The step for them to get a playoff victory is Hoover. That's the last domino to tip over. If he can somehow develop into a player that is close to Mendoza or a Curtis Rourke type or just above that, who was their quarterback 2 years ago, then they might be able to win a game in the playoff. But as he's playing right now, they are a very good football team that is vulnerable against a team that could score some points.
1: My eyes tell me the two best teams I have seen are Miami and Notre Dame. I believe those are the two best teams. I think we all feel we have to give Texas because they played Ohio State.
0: What about Georgia?
1: Offensively, I'm gonna take CJ Carr and the quarterback.
0: I haven't seen it with Notre Dame, to be honest with you.
1: I mean, they're playing nobody, so it's hard to get motivated. I also think they're not nearly as good. Last year, they were so explosive in the backfield. I mean, it was, and they're just different. They're much more defensive led. Last year, they were running back led. I think their secondary this year is better. I think their defense is better, but they're not as explosive. They're not gonna.
0: That's right.
1: They had 2 first round running backs. That's not what they are this year.
0: Here's what I worry about, and you brought it up earlier. You know, can you rely on just throwing the football when it really gets, you know, like the rubber meets the road? And that remains to be seen. We all think CJ Carr is a really, really good player, but the DNA of that team is not going to be a let's go outscore someone and score 40. That is a defensive head coach who wants to win with a running game. He wants to win with a defense. He's got the defensive piece, but they have not run the football. And I will say this, even remotely as well as they did a year ago. And no. How could they with Price and Love gone and into the NFL? But, you know, so that's a concern for me. I'm more concerned with that because Georgia has already proven with Kirby that it's like, yeah, we don't really have to be able to throw the football, you know, in an explosive manner. I think Georgia is a team that I've got my eye on. That's why I put them at the top of my top 10, even ahead of Texas. Texas has been wildly inconsistent after those three possessions, against Ohio State, but the Georgia team, and I think you saw that on Saturday against Oklahoma, they've got the ability to just take over a game with their talent, their defense, their ability to turn the football over, and they will still run it as well. So I think the two best teams that I've seen are probably Georgia and Miami. I don't put Miami up there yet because they have not played anybody, anybody so far, and we'll see maybe when they play Clemson this week.
1: Enjoy the Wolverines in Minnesota, buddy. Good seeing you.
0: Thanks, man. Appreciate it. Have a good day.
1: All right, Joel Klatt. We got a lot of stuff, man. We got Dodgers tonight. Have a little Dodger baseball tonight. You excited for that, J-Mac?
2: Yeah, I'm excited. I'm very pumped up. Dodgers should do... Well, wait a minute. What did you say, Dodgers tonight?
1: I was joking. Dodgers don't play tonight.
2: Yeah, well, I was like, wait a minute. I'm excited about the Yankees sweeping the Red Sox. Hey, can we go back to something Klatt said, by the way?
1: What did he say?
2: He's like hyping up Georgia. Who have they beat?
1: Well, you still have to rank people. Like everybody always say, like who's Notre Dame? Well, I still have to rank people. So you have to like be when you watch college football. Like the NFL's different. You have a rematch of the Super Bowl week one, and then it's a Niners Rams next week. That's different. In college, I mean, if you got away from preseason rankings, I'd be all for that. That's nonsense. But I mean, now we're in week three and week four. You have to judge people based on, like, Notre Dame is a very easy judge for me. They are not as dynamic offensively because they just lost. The two running backs they have now would not play much last year. So they're going to be led by defense, which is great. They have a great corner, a great safety, a couple great linebackers, and they have a great coach, and they have a very good quarterback. But they're not, they don't have Malachi Fields. They're not as explosive. So I'm pulling that back, but I look at them and I'm like, I look at their schedule. I look at their coach. I look at their best coach in college football, arguably top five quarterback, best defense. That to me feels like a team that can win multiple games in the playoffs. Georgia's offense and defense good, but I don't think it's as good as Notre Dame. Great coach. I like the Notre Dame quarterback better than the Georgia quarterback. So my take is I would take that. I can't get caught up when I watch Miami play. They're dropping 77 points. I know they're playing nobody, but that does blow you away.
2: I'm with you. But
1: by
2: like
1: the way,
2: Georgia,
1: it's a prime example. USC played nobody to start the season, but the reason I liked Oregon to beat USC is because I watched their defense against Rutgers and even Louisiana, and I'm like, oh, Oregon's going to drop 36 points. So you can take things from playing second-tier teams.
2: Agreed. But he seems excited that Georgia beat Oklahoma.
1: Oklahoma stinks.
2: Oklahoma's not good. They went to Michigan and could do nothing. So I don't see it with Georgia yet. Texas, by the way, has the best win in the country, beating Ohio State. I know it was at home, but that's the best win of anybody. Ole Miss probably has the second best win, but they just got their doors blown off in Florida. So I think you've got to, at some point, it matters who you beat, doesn't it? At some point, if you want to do these rankings.
1: Yeah, I mean, but again, when you say, like, Georgia beat Oklahoma, well, I mean, Mateer, I thought Oklahoma was going to be good. That program right now is veering out of control. It's like Clemson. Used to be 2 years ago, you beat Clemson. It was, wow, Clemson now?
2: Yeah.
1: What does it mean?
2: Yeah, he's like, we're going to see if they're good this weekend. Somebody's playing Clemson.
1: So, I mean, Miami plays Clemson. In the NFL, there are 15, even the bad team. If you just take out Miami, take out the Dolphins. I mean, who's another, quote, bad team? I mean, Cleveland?
2: I mean,
1: Jets? In the NFL, it's different. I mean, I watched the Green Bay Jets game, and I'm like, I'm not sure who's better. In fact, I think I like more Jets players overall than the – but I like the quarterback and maybe the coach.
2: Bad is a relative word.
1: In college football, you have to kind of guess a little bit because there aren't that many great early games in the first month. So you have to watch them and think, well, I watch Notre Dame. I'm like, they don't pop offensively, but they're unbelievable defensively. Yeah. I think that travels well. It'll be good in the playoff. Great coach, NFL quarterback, great defense, to me, gets you to the national championship game, like, or the game before that.
2: How can you judge a bunch of 20-year-olds after two or three games? You can't. 20, 21-year-old kids? No. But I don't think Georgia's as good as Klatt says they are. I haven't seen it yet because they haven't played anybody.
1: Yeah. All right, Yankees, Red Sox, Cubs, Padres will highlight it again tonight. I watched the White Sox Astros for an hour yesterday. Not a lot of juice in the stadium. White Sox can hit. Don't know if they have the pitching, but baseball playoffs are officially here. Everybody's got a zone they're trying to get to. The focus, the clarity, the moment. Everything clicks, right? 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
1: Some baseball purists don't like the wild card round, but my take is if you're watching the Yankees game last night or you're watching the Padres game, it feels bigger than the regular season, right? And it's playoff baseball. So, like, generally speaking, most people predicted the wild card round, you know, you'd think you'd get a really well-run team with limitations like the Brewers. And the fact that we get the Yankees playing home games in the wild card round and the Padres and the Cubs in the wild card round and the Braves and the Phillies in wild card round, that's fantastic. Because most people, you know, you generally think, okay, Yankees will be in the divisional round. That's the first time you'll see them. And, you know, then you got to sit around and kind of wait for, like, the Phillies and the Dodgers. And yeah, the Dodgers got there. But, you know, the truth is we have a lot of big brands in the wild card round. So I'm watching the Phillies Braves yesterday. That felt massive. And the Yankees Red Sox and the Padres Cubs. So you say what you want about the wild card round is, you know, a lot of the teams that got byes outside of the Dodgers are kind of low payroll teams. I think this is a great wild card round in for feeling big. And I know the purists don't necessarily love, oh, you play all these games and then you have to, it's only a 3-game series. I'm watching, the games weren't that close, but the Padre game in San Diego felt big and the Yankee game felt big. So complain all you want about it. And I know it's only 3 games, but I think this is a rare year where you're getting some of the biggest brands in baseball. Just take out the Dodgers. It's all the biggest brands in baseball are playing in the wild card round. Yankees, Cubs, Red Sox, those are, Braves are a huge brand. Phillies are a huge brand. So coverage, I think, starts Saturday on Fox. Now you get to the divisional round. Basically, teams that can't win in the wild card round, they're just teams that have a flaw that even their own fans knew. They probably were not going to compete for the World Series. By the time you get to the divisional round, those teams, I mean, they may not be a team that can win the World Series, but they have enough strength they could get there. But, you know, you look at the Cubs, even Cub fans know, we don't have the pitching. You know, Astros, not very athletic. Pitching is okay. You know, Rays, very, very efficient. The question is, can you live on singles? Very hard divisional round on. J-Mac with the news.
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5: You know, Drake May's on the struggle bus, Colin. We've talked about this extensively through 3 weeks. It started with the three picks in the fourth quarter against Seattle. Well, Russell Wilson, remember that guy? He is chiming in on Drake May. This is what you do. You transition from the field to the booth or the studio, and you have some hot takes. Here's Russell Wilson on Drake May.
6: I think about another guy that's moves extremely well, and I think he needs to get back to it, and it's Drake May.
7: Yeah.
6: I think Drake May in particular, Drake, if you're listening to me, man, like, to me, when you get into the red zone, you've done such a good job over your first couple of years of protecting the football, dominating, moving, this and that. But when you get into the red zone, use your legs. You know, if it's not there, you don't have to force it. You know, try to move, use your legs, extend the play as much as possible. And I think those decisions, not forcing, if you don't love it, don't throw it.
1: You know, it's interesting Russell says that because, you know, a quarterback who is adapted what Russell is saying is Bo Nix. Bo Nix doesn't throw. I don't have the numbers in front of me. I don't think of him as a big interception guy, especially in the second half. And one of the reasons is Bo Nix runs a lot in the second half, and defenses get worn down. That's why Bo Nix has always been a better quarterback late than early. He runs a lot more than people think. And over the course of it, you know, defenses always look much better in the first 2 to 3 series, but they're big guys chasing people. Over the course of a game, a defense is rarely at its best in the last 3 series of the game, so it softens up and loosens up. So Bo Nix runs a lot more than people think, and he has much greater success late because the running opens up, which opens up his passing. He's not a very good first quarter guy because he needs running at this point in his career to be effective. And in the first quarter, it's hard to run against defenses. Well, they know what you're going to run, and they're in the best, you know, they're have the most energy they have the rest of the game.
5: Yeah, and it makes sense that you would want to run in the as opposed to, you know, throwing an interception where May is forcing some stuff, trying to make a play. Russell Wilson, you know, Super Bowl high leverage moments aside, he often just tucked and run and tried to get in the end zone instead of a turnover. I mean, think about Andy Dalton when he threw that pick against the Bears. Bro, just throw it out of bounds or run for the end zone. Don't do something stupid. And your point about Bo Nix is interesting because I bet Sean Payton has drilled that into him. Hey, Bo, I don't want you turning the ball over. Secure it and run or throw it away. Don't give the other team the ball and take points off the board for us.
1: We said it on this show. Most quarterbacks, even the great ones, Mahomes admitted the light came on beginning of year 3, is that it take, even Russell Wilson said, first couple of years, like, then year 3, the game slows down for you. So the truth is, unless you're like, you have a great O-line entering the NFL, which Mahomes did, by the way, most guys don't, right? You go to bad teams. The truth is, for the first 2 to 3 years, if you can run, run, because it moves the chains, you get better field position. So what Russell's saying is absolutely right. It doesn't matter if you're short, tall. I mean, Josh Allen, first year and a half, was kind of lost. like, and he's 6'6", he can see over the line. He was lost. So if you can run early in your career, because you're not going to be able to run late, you're not going to be the same athlete at 36, run early.
5: I like it. From one bad quarterback to another, let's go to Jordan Love. Now, it's weird because Jordan Love keeps losing guys. I don't know if you saw this. Jaden Reed was just placed on season-ending IR, yeah. One of their wide receivers. Offensive line is in shambles, Colin. Yeah. It's getting bad. According to The Athletic, Love, according to these writers, says Love deserves a chunk of the blame for the team's struggles, and confidence in Love is, quote, falling fast. I think this is a bit of an overreaction. We got Tucker Kraft coming off injury, right? The offensive line really is one of the worst in the league. They just signed 3 guys off the street this week. 3 guys, Colin. Well, to try to bolster the offensive line.
1: The reason I put more of the blame on the coach is because they don't play good defense or special teams. Like, they're not running or... So nothing looks good. That's coach. So, like, it'd be one thing if the team was excellent, but Jordan stunk. Is the truth is, what are they doing well? And I always say, if you're an offensive coach, you got to be doing some things pretty well on offense. Like, they don't run it. They don't protect it. And Tucker Kraft is fine. He's back. He's healthy. Christian Watson's been excellent this year. I mean, I think the kid out of Texas, the draft pick, the first round kid's a really, really nice player. Maybe he's a great two, not a great one, whatever he is, a good player. So they have some personnel there. They're not bereft of talent.
5: I don't know. Some of the numbers I looked at, Colin, schedule that's upcoming. Things are lining up for Jordan Love to get hot here, facing some of the rock bottom defenses in the league. I know you don't want to believe this.
1: No,
5: fine.
1: I think Todd Bowles and Tampa are in trouble.
5: But if you just look at these secondaries, Tampa's secondary is nothing special. Bears' secondary is anemic. Cowboys just, I think they're going to be down two of their starters in the secondary. We know Detroit couldn't guard me on an out pattern. Carolina just put their top two cornerbacks on IR. Like, Love will cook over the next 5 weeks. I'm trying to grab him in all my fantasy leagues. I know you're big on fantasy. This is an opportunity for Love to turn it around. Then you got Micah back. They're not dead in the water, but you obviously can't lose to Tampa this weekend. Good game on Fox. Jalen Daniels will get the start for Tampa. And if LaFleur loses this, I think, honestly, I don't know if he makes it to Thanksgiving. And I know the Packers don't do that normally, but the vibes around this team were so bad in that Atlanta game coming.
1: Well, also, you played on Thursday, so Green Bay gets extra time to prep.
5: Yeah.
1: Generally, teams that play on Thursday play really well the following week.
5: Final story. Let's go to the L.A. Chargers. Boy, it's a rough segment for positivity. Mike McDaniel and company. Mike McDaniel, I like his shades. I think that's a cool look. We'll probably see him at the Bruno Mars concert tonight out here in L.A. But things are not going well for McDaniel. When he's getting the dreaded vote of confidence from his head coach, Jim Harbaugh, coming out saying, "We believe in Mike." Do we? I don't know, man. It's starting to look like he was a Tyreek Hill creation.
1: Well,
5: McDaniel not dialing up anything. The Chargers' offensive numbers are in the toilet. And now they got to go face an angry Seahawks team that just took an L on the road.
1: I got to be honest. I like Seattle in this spot. I think people are going, "Oh, Seattle. Seattle's not running the ball very effectively. Sam Darnold was great. It was a defense and a lack of run game. Darnold was excellent.
5: The pick six and the other interception, the numbers were fine. I don't know, Colin. McDaniel, I'm taking a major L on this. I thought he was going to be transcendent.
1: I missed.
5: I mean, if he could cook with Tua, why can't he make a five-star dinner with Justin Herbert? It's just not happening.
1: I would say the rule generally is simplify in any space. When things aren't working in the kitchen, if they're not working for a quarterback, simplify, kind of start over. Looks a little complicated to me. We'll see how it plays out. J-Mac with the news.
2: Well, that's the news.
7: And thanks for stopping by.
2: The Herd Line News.
1: Yeah. Super Bowl bubble. 1, 2, 3, 4, 5. 0-7 teams. I have 7.5 teams in my Super Bowl bubble.
5: I think you forgot someone, Colin. They played on Monday night and got smashed. I didn't see them in the bubble anywhere. I'm like, is that a mistake? Or
1: we'll talk about that next. The Herd.
2: Three-peat. Let's go. 14 consecutive seasons, the L.A. Dodgers have been right here.
1: This team lives in the playoffs.
2: October arrives, and it's Dodger playoff baseball.
9: Season in and season out.
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2: The home of your back-to-back world champion, L.A. Dodger.
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0: Season after season, the LA Dodgers are right here.
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1: 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Then at noon, the Big Ten takes center stage as Michigan faces Minnesota. 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
2: By the way, we do it every few weeks. My Super Bowl bubble as we head into, is it week four or week five? What is it? Week four. And the NFL. Here's my Super Bowl bubble. Here are the teams that are definitively in. Jacksonville, Denver, Seattle, Rams, Bills, Chiefs, Bears. Niners are half in, half out. I have the Niners on the edge, because they are falling apart physically, and they're always great in September. And then I have the Ravens, a flawed team with a really, really average offensive line right now, and the Bengals, who can't tackle and have dubious special teams, closest. So, I mean, all the teams that are in, Jacksonville, by the way, in the last 11 regular season games, number one scoring offense, number one defense scoring. So, and in Kansas City, oh, they have a run game. Have you seen them on play action? Bears, I don't think I have to explain. You may not like Denver, but it's a stacked roster, a Hall of Fame coach, and they're a great, great fourth quarter team. Seattle, they don't run as well as last year. They do everything else well. Buffalo Rams. So there is my Super Bowl bubble. Now, J-Mac is saying, well, what are you doing with no Philadelphia? I think they're a poorly coached team. I think Jalen Hurts, because of that, is very dependent on his coach and his coordinator. I think when Case Keenum can run you up and down the field, there may be defensive issues as well. So all these teams right here, I feel, are well enough coached to be a Super Bowl team. I feel like the Eagles, second year in a row, I watched that offense. It is just unraveling, and I think the Heat's going to come in. And by the way, the Eagles now have the Rams. What if they go on a two-game losing streak? A lot of questions going to be pointed at Nick Sirianni. I could have him in by next week. Right now, this is my Super Bowl bubble. J-Mac is smiling.
1: Next week will be too little too late, my friend. You can't do that. I would love to see the contrast with the preseason Super Bowl bubble and the one after 3 weeks, because I do feel like there are some knee-jerk reactions. You really think Jacksonville could win the Super Bowl right now?
2: Yes, absolutely. Why wouldn't I?
1: Why
2: wouldn't I?
1: They look good. I get it. Well, if that's the case, why don't you put the Vikings in here? Why not the Raiders?
2: Because the Vikings have the 32nd ranked offense. The Jags have the number one scoring offense.
1: I mean, the Broncos haven't scored a point in the first quarter all season. Like, I mean, they don't have an offense.
2: What wins Super Bowls?
1: Defense wins championships.
2: Super Bowl coaches, great offensive lines. You can get to the opposing quarterbacks, and you can deliver late. Denver checks all four of those boxes. They're uneven. But the boxes you have to check to win a Super Bowl are usually, most of the time, it's a coach, it's late game quarterback play, O-line.
1: I got one. Detroit Lions.
2: Dude, defensively, it's a track meet every week.
1: Well, now they're going to get guys off the IR. The secondary is on the IR, basically. The two safeties, the stars. They're going to be coming back.
2: By the way, right now, the Eagles' defense.
1: It's not good.
2: Today. It's worse than Arizona, Pittsburgh, and New England. Okay, with a stacked roster.
1: I had him in fantasy. I had to drop him because they don't have I don't know if they have a sack this season. I mean, they can't generate turnovers. It's bad. But it's 3 weeks, Colin.
2: I got it.
1: Again, are you throwing out all your preseason priors? Like, none of all that offseason stuff doesn't matter now?
2: Well, I didn't say that. I have very few definitive opinions. Dolphins bad, Seahawks really good. I don't have a lot. And it's a great week. I think every week in the NFL, 0-8, 0-6, 0-7 is first month and a half. You get real clarity. Every week you get more clarity. And then by week 9 on, you kind of know.
1: I'm sorry. I totally miss this. The New England Patriots, who just went to the Super Bowl.
2: They're awful offensively. How in the world could you put them anywhere near this? They're awful. Awful.
1: Right. I mean, there's 14 games left. I think that Bills-Patriots game this weekend is very spicy. Tell me it's in the Blazing 5 tomorrow.
2: You think I'm taking that as my dog of the week? Really?
1: It's a dog with fleas. Yes, it is. But they are going to be plucky, the Patriots.
2: Okay, so speaking of Denver, here's your week 4 schedule. I think it's a great, the early window, 1 o'clock window, is the best early window of the year by far. A late window is not bad, but the early window, I mean, I think Jets-Bears is close. I really do. I think the Jets' defense is all over the field. I also think Bears in a short week. It is a third-string quarterback. Rams-Eagles, fantastic. Green Bay-Tampa is strangely, strangely important. Dallas-Houston will be a great game. So I think it's as good a 1 o'clock window as we've had in a long time. Denver's an interesting team. Here's Sean Payton this week on his offense.
3: I'm comfortable with the grit of a team that can play well in the fourth quarter. I'm uncomfortable with how we've played at the start of games, if that's a fair answer. Like, you know, I'm comfortable with, like, this is a team that can, because our games, you're going to be in tight games. But as the head coach, you can't possibly be comfortable with the way the first half unfolded.
2: Okay, so Bo Nix, his passer rating on opening drives this year is zero. Who's the best opening drive quarterback? Has been for a couple years. It's Brock Purdy. Now, why would that be? I am a huge believer in this, that your personality becomes your game. LeBron James is a very, he really is. He's happy. He's got a great family. He's joyful. Everybody loves playing with LeBron. Michael Jordan was intense. He could be a bully. Not everybody liked playing with Michael. Forget who's greater. Your personality becomes your game. Bo Nix is intense, really intense. Sean Payton is intense. They load him up on opening drives with sets in motion. He is much, his legs are much bigger part of his game than Brock Purdy. And those are very effective in the fourth when a defense is worn down. And his personality is confrontational and very intense. And I think he gets overburdened by Sean Payton's play sheet in the first couple drives. His career passer rating is 66. Brock Purdy's is 119. Why? Brock Purdy is more of a pure pocket execution guy. Brock Purdy is less run, more pocket. Brock Purdy is kind of a loose, chill, laid-back personality. He's not like tightly wound. And so Brock Purdy looks at Kyle Shanahan's opening drive as a mid-turn he can't wait to take and he can't wait to ace. Brock Purdy opening drive, he loves to be the student, bring the apple, give it to the teacher, the apple of the teacher's eye. Brock Purdy's got a laid-back personality. He's almost got a kind of a country, laid-back, small-town feel to him. Not a lot of anxiety. He loves to prove to Shanahan, I am worth that seventh-round pick. I love your play sheet. He's less run-reliant. Nick's run-reliant, that plays much better late in game when a defense is gassed. And I think he's a little tightly wired, a little anxious, and Sean can be a tad overbearing with his play sheet and personality. And I think it's not a comfortable watch. Bo Nix's opening drives mostly are awful.
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10: From the KFI 24-hour newsroom, all sunny skies today and about the same temps, maybe a degree or two cooler in some areas. Highs mid-90s in Lancaster, mid-80s in Fullerton.
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14: Well, I know that WNBA has Noah's embraced Caitlin Clark. Anybody see her play last night? Probably best game as a pro.
15: Holy
14: Lord, they almost got eliminated. Points, rebounds, assists. Caitlin Clark is something else, man. You know, it's funny, all the negativity around the WNBA. I actually think negativity's bad if you're like a top league like the NFL. But if you're the WNBA or like the MLS, controversy's great. Get noticed. NFL doesn't need to get noticed. You know, if you're a big, you know, NVIDIA, you're Microsoft or whatever, controversies can only bring the stock down. But if you're, I mean, your WNBA needs all the attention it can get. And the Caitlin Clark, the ratings have been great. She was unbelievable last night. So 15 minutes, Albert Breer is going to join us. So when the baseball playoffs kicked off yesterday afternoon, even though the National League is much better than the American League this year, I do find myself rooting for the Yankees because of their power pitching and their power hitting and, frankly, their star power. Last night, you got 6-6, Cam Schlittler. He is throwing absolute gas on the mound. I mean, it's one thing. The Yankees already feel big. But when you got a guy throwing 98, 6'6" on the mound, and then you got Ben Ryan.

0: Astros, by the way, average athletically, average pitching. They're so dull, they couldn't even sell out their game one of the playoffs yesterday. The Yankees, heat on the mound, guys hitting bombs, and I'm sorry, it just feels bigger. And not everybody's watching all these baseball games. It's not football one game a week or NBA where it's all stars. In the American League, the Yankees feel different. And again, regular season, bullpen, small ball, postseason is power pitching, velocity, and home runs. Last year in the playoffs, the team that hit the most home runs went 30-5. Yesterday, the team that hit the most home runs went 4-0. And the Yankees this year in Major League Baseball ranks were first in home run differential, first in team ERA, second in home runs. Without Judge, their superstar, their Paul Bunyan, their lumberjack, they just felt big. You know, like in I'm sitting there, if you're a TV executive, there's a lot of teams in the National League that can make the World Series. You'd be fine. Braves have a massive following. Phillies have stars. Dodgers, of course. Padres, Tatis, Machado. San Diego feels gigantic. In the American League, I'm sorry, you need the Yankees. And the fact that Ben Rice and Cam Schlittler from Massachusetts, that is salt in the wounds of the Red Sox. Here's Aaron Boone after.
1: Pretty remarkable. I mean, you know, not two top draft pick guys, obviously, with strong Massachusetts ties, for them to go out and have that kind of night together to start this postseason, pretty amazing and hard to, you know, kind of hard to grasp a little bit, frankly. But it is, I'm certainly glad we have those two.
0: So we know in baseball, there's no salary cap. We may have one here in the next few months with a labor stoppage. But most small market teams like a Milwaukee and a Tampa or a small payroll team, you do it with, you know, you got guys that can hit, but it's singles, it's doubles. You don't have the dominating stars. Okay, San Diego, there's no NBA, there's no NFL, there's no major college in town. It's a one horse town. They feel big. And they feel big because however they work their revenue, they got stars everywhere. But we've been waiting for them for 3 to 4 years to pop in the postseason. Well, they did last night. So we've been waiting 3 years for this. So even this year, they won 17 of their last 20 games. They didn't really explode until the end of the season. The first half before the All-Star game, worst hitting team in baseball. After the All-Star break, best hitting team in baseball. I mean, Tatis did not hit a home run. This doesn't make any sense. He did not hit a home run in the first 2 months of the season. And we're sitting there with San Diego, and you're like, now, what also makes them feel gigantic is the NFL team. Now, it's up in L.A. They don't like Seattle where they have a major university downtown. They don't really have that. So they tailgate like the SEC. These games are gigantic. Their crowd flies off the television. I mean, Wrigley feels the same way, but there's no, I'm trying to think of a West Coast crowd, maybe the 49ers, because West Coast fans don't quite feel like Philly. Like, San Diego is wild. Deep and talented, exciting, one horse town. And this is, I mean, look at that shot. I mean, the Padre games are a party. And the Cub fans know, having, you know, lived in Chicago now for a year and a half, Cub fans, I take the train with them in the morning. They're like, yeah, we're not going to win this series. We don't have the pitching. I felt bad for PCA. You know, he's sitting there, hey, guys, keep it in the yard. I'm the best fielding guy in baseball in the outfield. You got to keep it in the yard. And they couldn't. I mean, three batters in, you got two home runs. You're like, game over. So, I mean, this is a hard series. Almost everybody in Chicago kind of believes is out in San Diego with that environment. They're hitting, our pitching, they're red hot. Not a lot of confidence in this city. And I feel like with San Diego, there is a Buffalo Bills feel to it. We've been sitting there waiting for the Bills. We're like, yeah, their quarterback's too good. Home field's too, like, when is Buffalo going to break through? I feel like that was San Diego. Remember a couple years ago, they were giving the Dodgers trouble, and the Dodgers threw a bullpen game and shut them out. You're like, what the hell's going on with San Diego?

0: You watch them last night, and I'm looking at the numbers this morning. Before the All-Star break, last in batting average, last in runs. After the All-Star break, first in batting average in the sport and third in runs. Two different teams, but the team you're seeing now is the one that's been on fire for 3 weeks, 3.5 weeks. And here is Tatis. Listen to the player, Fernando Tatis, after the win.
1: It's just the energy of our fan, our group. You know, how we're feeling playing at home. You know, all that stuff just add together. And, you know, you just feel like your blood is running inside your body so fast. So you have the adrenaline on your side. So might as well take advantage of it. We couldn't script it any better. I feel like that what happened tonight. And today was a beautiful baseball night over here for every San Diegan.
0: Yeah, the listen, there sports are different in this country. For a lot of soccer fans in America, there's the diehards, you know, the 100,000 people that go behind the paywall, you know, to watch the MLS. But by and large, a lot of people parachute in. We don't parachute in with college football. We don't parachute in with the NFL. We parachute into the World Cup. We parachute into baseball because the season is so long. So, like, environments matter, like Wrigley or San Diego or Yankee Stadium, or if the Red Sox are great. Like, I'm watching the White Sox Astros when I got home yesterday. It was just nothing. And Houston's a great baseball city. And this franchise has been incredibly powerful in Houston, but this Houston team, they got one great hitter. They're not real athletic, and the environment was sleepy. So, I mean, I thought watching last night, watching San Diego, you're like, yeah, that would be fine. Yankees and the Padres in the World Series, that would feel enormous.
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2: All right, welcome back. Baseball playoffs, wild card round, best of three continues tonight. Yankees, Sox, one of the highlighters. Cubs, Padres. With that, Albert Breer, senior NFL reporter, Monday morning quarterback, is joining us. I want to start with this, then I'll get to the NFL. RG3 came on the show yesterday and he said, until you really dominate the pocket, you should stay in college. He goes, RG3 is like, it felt kind of easy my last year in college. Andrew Luck's last year, maybe last couple years. Trevor Lawrence's last year. He says, Arch Manning is not dominating the pocket. He's still finding his way. Would it be shocking, Albert, if a Manning, because he makes so much money in college, just said, hey, I'm not, because he's been inconsistent. There's no other way to put it.
3: Yeah.
2: If he just said, I'm going to come back for another year. Is that talked about in NFL circles?
3: Yeah, it is. And you know, if Arch Manning were to come out after this year, he would actually be the first person in his family to give up college eligibility, believe it or not, because Eli played five, Peyton played all four that he was eligible. Obviously, Archie did too. And so I think they're going to do what they've done all along with Arch, which is take all the information and try to make a smart, measured decision that's based on his long-term future, not what happens in the next 2 or 3 years. And I think looking at it, and again, this is like going back over a couple of years of talking to scouts about Arch and where he's at, he's almost like the reverse of his uncles, right? Like he's got some athleticism and some playmaking ability that Peyton and Eli never had. But this idea that he was that plus everything that Peyton and Eli were was never really valid. He doesn't see the field as well as those guys do. He doesn't process as well as those guys do. And he needs to develop that. And the only way you can develop that is by continuing to play. So maybe that'll come along, but it's not there right now. And it's why a lot of scouts would tell you he's actually a little bit more like his grandfather in the way that he plays than he is either of his uncles.
2: That's really interesting. The J.J. McCarthy thing. So I said, listen, he's only started 10 games. And he's 3 years younger than Bo Nix. So you can make an argument like, listen, we saw Sam Darnold, Baker Mayfield, Geno Smith. Some guys aren't ready for it. When Darnold came in, people were like, he was a kid. And he went off to a bad team in New York City and had his fun. He wasn't mature enough for it. He wasn't football mature enough. Mm-hmm. And so you can make that argument with J.J. McCarthy, or you can make my argument, which is if Kevin O'Connell can't fix him, nobody can. But I do think there are opportunities in life. All of our first jobs that we got out of college were not our best jobs.
3: Yeah.
2: Like you're young, you know, you're a little entitled, you're a little, you know what I mean? Like, and I look at him and I think, well, Jim Harbaugh loved him. John Harbaugh likes him. He plays a little like Jackson Dart where he'll get up and move. What do you make of the JJ to the Giants move?
3: Well, I do think that there's a fit there just for the reasons you said. There's some similarities to Jackson Dart. I think he's actually got a stronger arm than Jackson Dart. Maybe he doesn't have the arm talent. Like he can't change speeds the way that, that Jackson Dart does.
2: Fair.
3: He's also not built as sturdy as Jackson Dart, which like if you're looking at going out there and running an RPO offense and actually calling designed runs for him, that could be problematic again because of his frame and he's already got the injury history. I actually think the comparison here, and tell me what you think of this. I think it's actually sort of Trey Lance, where it's a guy who comes from a very run heavy offense, a dominant team in college, where it wasn't that he wasn't capable of doing a lot of different things. He just wasn't asked to do a lot of things. So the reps he did get, like a lot of them weren't exactly applicable to the NFL. And so he gets to the NFL. What does he need to do? He needs to play, but he's not ready to do that yet. Right. And now he goes to a perfect situation or what everybody thought was a perfect situation. The 49ers for Lance and the Vikings for McCarthy. Right. Everybody would have said that's the best situation for a young quarterback to go to. The problem is those places don't have time to wait for you to develop. And so what both those kids needed, they both needed to get in the lineup, earn their way onto the field, and then they needed rope and they needed 2 or 3 years to develop. Well, if you're a contending team, you don't have time to do that. So Trey Lance got the long leash once in 2022 and he got hurt and then he never got it again. And J.J. McCarthy got the leash in 2025 and he got hurt and he never got it again from the Vikings. So now you got both guys that are back in the NFL developmental cycle, and who's going to give them the rope to develop? I think that's sort of the problem with both those guys. And again, I think that there's a comparison between the two of them. I'm not saying they're, you know, identical athletes, identical players. Don't get me wrong, but I think situationally there are similarities. And both those guys needed time to develop, needed to get reps, needed to see defenses, needed to go through play calls, needed to go through all of it. And both went to teams that didn't have the time to wait that out with them.
2: It's really interesting watching Ben Johnson on Monday. So I don't know if Caleb Williams has ever gone 11 for 11 against the blitz as the Bears quarterback. And Goff and Case Keenum are going to run Ben's system. Caleb mostly will run Ben's system. But I said this last year, I don't think they've ever been perfect for each other, but they're both so damn talented, Ben and Caleb, it will just work. They're just too talented not to work. I mean, before Shanahan got there, it wasn't like Elway and Dan Reeves couldn't win games. It was just there was a better fit for it down the road. And so, I mean, when I watched that game Monday, I'm like, you know, it's just like, that's almost perfect. In that, I wonder how that, I mean, obviously Ben loves the firepower and stuff, but it did take me back to, we talked about Ben Johnson for 3 years with Jared Goff, all the wizardry and tricks. And some of that just comes from Caleb's legs now, not from Ben's brain, right?
3: Did we not see like Roma Dunze came alive a little while and Colson Loveland's making plays and you start to see all this stuff where the offense is starting to work for the other guys? Because you do have a guy who's a little bit more of a point guard out there than Caleb Williams is. Yeah. Case Keenum, that's just the way he plays the position. I think the cool thing about it is maybe we get a little window into what this could become for Caleb Williams. And more specifically, maybe Caleb himself gets that window into it, right? And that he's getting to see, okay, like if I let the offense work for me, look what Roma Dunze can do. Look at what Colson Loveland can do. Look at what Luther Burden can do. If I can make this work for me, then I've got that, plus I have my playmaking ability. And that's what they've been trying to get through to him. You know, JT Barrett, the quarterback's coach there, had a good quote in the offseason about Caleb taking the easy stuff. And that's really what it's been. And that's where I think his trajectory is a lot like Josh Allen's, where you have these guys that are capable of doing otherworldly things, and you have to convince them to do those things less, even though for their entire life, they've been able to put on the cape whenever they want and play Superman. And so, you know, I think part of this is Caleb learning, all right, like, great, you went out and tried to make 25 spectacular plays in a game. Do you know how much more effective that is when you only have to do it 8 times or 10 times?
2: Yeah.
3: That's where they're trying to get him. And I think getting to see the offense work for Case Keenum, and it's not just Detroit tape, right? Like, it's not like tape that's not directly applicable to you. Getting to see like the Chicago Bears do that, getting to see Case Keenum do that and get a little more out of guys like a Dunze and Loveland, I think, you know, probably could help Caleb in a big way in the long run. And it's a window for all of us into what he could become in 2 or 3 years if he keeps developing the way he's developed.
2: So I'm going to throw this theory on Drake May at you. Vrabel can be caustic. He's tough.
3: Yep.
2: Boston's a tough town.
3: Yep.
2: Radio, media, fan, tough town. Josh McDaniels, even he and Brady had battles. He struggled as a head coach, lost locker rooms. He has a style that can be kind of rigid, and it doesn't work with everybody. And Drake May is just a good Southern kid. And he goes up there, and he's a rule follower. And I kind of feel like he's getting bullied a little bit, and not in the physical sense, but Vrabel's intimidating, Boston's intimidating, Josh McDaniels got a collection of trophies and rings, he's intimidating, and Drake May's just, Bo Nix is confrontational with Sean Payton. He'll get right in his kitchen. And the great thing about confrontation, as you know, Albert, it clears the air, right? It clears the air.
3: You get to solutions much faster with confrontation, 100%.
2: Brady was confrontational. Peyton Manning was. Drew Brees is. They'll give you their opinion. And Drake May's just, yes, coach. Okay, coach. And I feel like, kid, use your legs more. Push back on the coaching. I've never seen anything like this. That's my theory. It could be nonsense. Yeah. How do you go from what he was to this?
3: So I think it's like actually pretty logical if you look at it, right? So he has a really good offensive play caller, an accomplished offensive play caller, and Josh McDaniels coming in, going into his second year. He's already taken the lumps his rookie year. And now you've got this play caller working with a type of quarterback he's never worked with before. Don't get me wrong. I'm not saying he's better than Brady. He's just different, right? Like, so there isn't a lot of evidence on how Josh is going to use Drake ahead of the 2025 season. And they've got this schedule that's very forgiving, and they run through that year like a house on fire, right? How many times do you think Drake's back foot was hitting the ground and it was exactly the way that they had drawn it up and it looked like it did in practice, and boom, the ball's out and 30-yard completion down the field? Or this defense isn't ready for what sort of athlete he is, so he's breaking the pocket, moving outside, and there's Steph Diggs, one of the best scramble drill players of the last 20 years, as an outlet for him, right? That worked. The NFL catches up with you, and the NFL is going to take whatever you do well, and over time, they're going to take it away from you. And I think starting in the playoffs last year, they started to force Drake May to play a different game, and now he's got to adjust to it. And what does that mean? They're making him play quarterback. They're trying to pin him in the pocket. They're trying to get him to take the little stuff. They're playing him the way Bill Belichick, ironically enough, used to play young quarterbacks, which is, we're going to make you go 12 or 14 plays down the field, and we're betting that you're going to screw it up somewhere along the line, and you're going to get into second and 15 or third and 12, and you're not going to be able to get out of that. And so that's what he's fighting through now. You know, he got to see Jesse Minter in the playoffs. He got to see D'Amico Ryans and Matt Burke in the playoffs. He got to see Vance Joseph. He got to see Mike McDonald, Nadan Dirdey, accomplished defensive coaches with high-end personnel. And it's been the same early this season. So I think it's part of a natural progression. It's just when you juxtapose the schedule they had during the regular season last year versus what they've seen since, I think it's really highlighted some of the things that a quarterback would normally go through. And we'll see if he's tough enough to get through it.
2: Albert Breer, as always, it's great seeing you, buddy.
3: Thanks, Colin.
2: You bet. Yeah, I mean, it's when you see a precipitous drop-off for anybody, like in some sports, you understand it. Like in baseball, like you can get into your head. There's a lot of downtime in baseball. A guy goes through a 1-for-33 slump. It's like the game's in his head. Even A-Rod, the game's in your head. Same with golf. You can get the yips in golf. Like, again, a lot of downtime, a lot of time to think. You don't have a lot of time when you're on the ice in hockey or in basketball. You shoot your way out of a slump. Some in soccer. Like, it's in 45-minute halves. It never ends. But there are these sports like in Drake May, and you know, all of a sudden you go to the bench and the defense isn't dominating, and you're starting to think about it. You're starting to think a lot about it. And it's like, to me, when you can run the first 3 to 4 years of your career, you're mostly healthy. You're in your athletic prime, 23 to 27, run as much as you can as a quarterback. And then you get hit a few times, scale back. Lamar Jackson, more pocket than running. But the solution to me for Drake May is, dude, run more. And that's what Russell Wilson said. Run more. I think that helps. That moves the chains, gets the wolves off your back. J-Mac with the news.
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5: Speaking of wolves, let's go to Ben Roethlisberger, Colin, who, you know, he's got a podcast now, and he was pretty quiet after the Steelers were not very good the first 2 weeks. But as soon as they beat Cincinnati, your guy, Big Ben, thumping his chest and calling the Bengals the Bungles. Here we go.
6: Yep, there's the Bungles. Yeah. The Bungles are back. He's like, what do you mean the Bungles? I'm like, that's a Bungle right there, like roughing the punter. Like, yeah. Like what bungle?
7: Yeah.
6: You know what I'm saying? Like what are we doing? Fumbling Joe Burrow fumble. Bungle. Like, what are we doing? It's like, you think we were playing the Browns. Really. And so it just was kind of mind-blowing, some of the stuff that was going on out there.
2: Well, I think there's organizations in the NFL, Chargers and the Bengals, through the years. Now, you can't say this about the Chargers or the Bengals now, especially the Bengals spent money this offseason. And the Chargers with Harbaugh, they've been spending money for years. But for years, the knock on the Chargers, there was this term called chargering. And they would lose games they should win. And it's not coincidence. It's they were cheap on the margins. Like, they weren't hiring the best this or the best that. They were kind of cheap. They're not anymore, but they were. The Bengals, my entire life, have kind of been frugal. Now, this year, they deserve a ton of credit because they went and spent big money on their defensive front. But they don't have the most affluent scouting department. When organizations have a history of losing games they should win, the answer is always you're being cheap. You're being cheap with scouts. You're being cheap on the margins. You're paying for the quarterback or the star receiver, but you're going cheap on guards. You're going cheap on kickers. You're going cheap. And I look at the Bengals, special teams play was bad. And really bad. And I think generally when you get these bungles or they're charging it, that's usually the answer is you're just being cheap. I mean, everybody loses games they should win. Cincinnati's better than Pittsburgh, in my opinion, but their special teams looked minor league. And so the bungles, it's going to attach itself. Just because you spent for one defensive line 1 year doesn't mean you're suddenly the Eagles.
5: I get it. The Bengals did have some screw-ups. And I called the Bengals the bungles all of last year, you know, ha, ha, ha. But I know I'm not supposed to shoot the messenger, but so where was Ben after the first 2 weeks when the Steelers were awful? And I mean, truly horrendous. Well, Aaron Rodgers, you even came on after that Patriots loss. And you were like, this guy looks washed. He's old. He can't move in the pocket. They could barely beat Cooper Rush. Remember that in the opener? They needed that TJ Watt pick six.
2: Well, it was the way Cincinnati lost. Burrow fumble. Two special teams gaffes. I mean, the way they lost. Now, it should be duly noted that the Rams lost that way, too.
5: Yes, the Rams have been losing that way.
2: That spend money on everything. I mean, Monday night, 16-0 lead, couldn't make stops, special teams gaffes. So it's not like the rich, high-end luxury teams don't do the same, but it was kind of reminiscent of the Bengals losing games they should win.
5: I thought I had a grip on the Bengals. I will admit that Steelers game threw me for a loop. I thought the defense was improved, but maybe it was just fumble luck the first couple games, especially against the Bucs in the opener. I don't know, Colin. This Jags game, I'm fascinated by this.
2: Very good game.
5: I mean, you got the Jags in your Super Bowl bubble, so yeah. Maybe they're getting the win. All right, let's move on to a positive story. About time. It's Brock Purdy time. Oh, yeah, Colin. They got MVP odds already out. This is a little silly, but guess who's number two? It's Brocktober, baby. Brock Purdy, only behind Josh Allen in the MVP hunt. He's basically dominating every statistical category in the league. Yeah, the Niners are a juggernaut. Listen, I call him like I see him with Brock Purdy and the Niners. When he's great, I give him his flowers. When he's great, you don't really. When he's bad, you pile on and I say, hey, he didn't have a great game.
2: Okay. Go look at Brock's upcoming schedule. Let's put the Niners schedule.
5: Mm-hmm.
2: Not quite the layup it's been. Oh, here comes.
5: Oh, the Rams, the Super Bowl favorite in the opener? Oh, yeah, that's layup.
2: Denver and Seattle defenses, here they come.
5: Bring them on, baby. Brock Purdy says, I want all the smoke. Come on, Nick Benito. Bring it. What do you got, Vance Joseph? I haven't totally dug into this game yet, but I did lay a wager on one side in this one, and you can take a guess which one side. Is this going to make the Blazing tomorrow?
2: Yes, it is. It's in the Blazing file.
5: Yeah. Lucky Broncos. Anyways, all right, let's move on. Final story. This is crazy video, Colin. So Jaden Daniels, we heard this week he's playing with a bionic arm. Look at this. He's got a humongous brace on his arm, just like Kurt Warner said. Hey, I played with this same injury. I mean, he looks like something out of the Terminator with this. He's not moving fluidly. There is no chance he plays in this game. I don't know why he made the trip, or he's making the trip to London, allegedly. This to me, Colin,
2: I think the Colts, I'll say this, I think the Colts are underrated. I think the Colts are pretty good. Really do. I don't know. I think Steichen and Daniel Jones, there's a certain symmetry. I think it works pretty well. I think their roster's pretty good. I think Washington's going to get hammered.
5: Hammered?
2: Yeah.
5: What do you make of the bionic arm man over here with Jaden? I know you're out on him because he's been hurt now 2 years in a row.
2: Yeah, I mean, he is what we thought. You know, we said his primary strength was mobility. It was. We said his primary concern is health. It is. He is largely what we thought. I mean, he is super when he's ready to go. He really is fast. Like, dude, against Dallas, 60 yards rushing in the first half. Like, when he takes off, dude can absolutely run.
5: As a reminder to anybody who thinks they understand the NFL, Daniel's first year NFC Championship, Rookie of the Year, Superstar, since then injured. Drake May last year, MVP runner-up, Super Bowl. This year, controversy abounds, leads the league in turnovers.
2: Well, Herbert,
5: it's tough, man, to be a quarterback in this league.
2: Unless you have a great offensive coordinator, play designer, or a head coach who's a play designer, play caller, it's a struggle every year. It's an absolute struggle. Jay Mack with the news.
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7: Last week was a crazy college football weekend. A lot of road teams did well, including Oregon. You know, it's interesting. I said this yesterday. Lincoln Riley won 4 Big 12 titles. And then in 5 seasons, he averaged 11 wins at Oklahoma. Well, Colin, he was handed a great program. He actually won more games on average annually than Bob Stoops did his last 4 years. So Lincoln Riley can coach. And at USC, went 11-3 the first year. The issue is he went heavy into transfer portal players for 3 years in recruiting, ignored to some degree Southern California recruiting, and the transfer portal is fool's gold. That's really the problem. Lincoln now has a really, really good team, I think. They're super young. His best guy in the defensive line, arguably, is a true freshman. His two best receivers, both true freshmen. His best tight end is a true freshman. The best corner, in my opinion, is a true freshman. So they're just really, really young. But his big mistake, which nobody talks about, is he went heavy into the portal. And Deion Sanders, Brian Kelly at LSU found out the portal is a lot of fool's gold. The portal basically is, if Georgia really wants a guy, he doesn't leave Georgia. Yeah, it's like used cars, the odometer. You don't know what somebody's done. Really, you do know if you've recruited somebody since they were 15, 16, 17, Kirby Smart gets them. He knows what he is. But if somebody transfers a couple times, you don't know what you're getting. That's why Caleb Williams was a good transfer, because Lincoln Riley had been recruiting him since high school. And so when he took him from Oklahoma to USC, he knew exactly the kind of person he was getting. That was a great transfer. 90% of their transfers haven't done anything. This receiver, Trent Mosley, is better than any receiver they've had through the transfer portal. Jordan Addison, maybe year one. But the reality, the big thing nobody talks about is they went too heavy into the portal. And they didn't do well enough in Southern California high school recruiting. This year, they finally did finish with the number one class. And they got six freshmen, maybe seven, who are really good. Like, could play now and start. So now, is it too late? But I don't think losing to Oregon, God, they've been, Pete Carroll got embarrassed by Oregon his last game. Lane Kiffin got hammered by him. Oregon's been a better program for 20 years than USC. Now, I think the bet of the weekend is USC to beat Washington soundly. I think they're going to beat Washington. I think they're going to beat Penn State. I think they're going to beat Wisconsin soundly. Because there's a bye between that game. So 2 weeks to prepare for the Badgers, who aren't very good. And then all of a sudden you look up and you're like, oh, they got one loss. And it really was closer than people think to Oregon. Then it's Ohio State, and we'll see how it turns out. Here, Joel Klatt earlier. USC, by the way, 14 touchdowns by freshmen this year. That is double any other power conference team. So they really got good players. They finally put their arms around SoCal recruiting, high school recruiting. And it's like, yeah, you should have been doing this 3 years ago. And by the way, when the portal exploded in college football, nobody quite knew what the hell to do with it. Dabo Swinney's like, I'm not going to use it at all. That was a big mistake. Lincoln Riley and Deion, we're going to build around it. That was a big mistake. The smart way to use the portal, it still is, get about five guys annually. Everybody needs a corner. Go get a receiver. You know, if you can get, I mean, if you get a quarterback, if you can go pay for it. But when you have 9, 10, 12, 13, 14, that's not the way to do it. And I think Lincoln went way too into the portal for my taste. And they've probably had three guys out of the portal I like. I mean, they got a safety from UCLA I liked. Caleb Williams, Jordan Addison. Those are dogs. Those are great players. So here's Joel Klatt on where he sees USC after the Oregon loss.
6: If you would have said at the beginning of the year, like, hey, you know, USC was going to have one loss, and that loss was going to be Oregon, and it was going to be, by the way, a very good ball game. I don't think that the score was actually indicative of the game that we watched. That was more of a one-score game, you know, than a 14-point loss. So you've got the loss, which gets people frustrated because it felt like USC was going to be on par or better than some of the better teams in the Big Ten this year. And then you've got this culture piece, and you start to think to yourself, is this what we want to be? And so I don't think that you're wrong. I just think that there's another side to the coin.
7: So it's almost like AI. So when the portal and the NIL came out, nobody quite knew what the hell to do. I mean, I knew athletic directors were like, and then about 2 years into it, colleges said, let's hire general managers. We can't have our coaches talking paychecks with players. It's too much. So they hired general managers. I think people forget that this NIL transfer portal wild, wild west has been going on for 5 years. Everybody handled it differently. It's like AI. AI comes out, and literally half of the people in Silicon Valley are unemployment will be 40% and robots will kill us all. And then other people, like the guy that runs NVIDIA, is like, that's complete and utter nonsense. There'll be more jobs created, and we will create AI that defends us against the AI that's dangerous. So the NVIDIA guy's like, well, these guys are crazy. And then Elon Musk, it's the end of times, or some of these tech guys. So let's let it breathe for 4 or 5 years. We'll have a greater sense of what it becomes. I tend to be on the NVIDIA side, which is it's new technology. New technology is uncomfortable. It will create all new avenues, medical miracles, efficiency in the workplace. And I kind of feel that with NIL and transfer portal. Everybody freaked out. It's going to ruin college football. Didn't ruin anything. Ratings, revenue are up. Attendance is up. Transfer portal, it's unfair. No, it's not. Coaches move, players move. And not that many players move. You think everybody's moving. How many players, if you look at Ohio State, I mean, honestly, how many kids are bailing on the Buckeyes annually? The ones that are mostly, the coaches don't, you know, they're not great players. It seems like none of their great receivers ever leave. The guys that can't get on the field at Ohio State, they'll go. So baseball playoffs, this is something I think is really interesting. For years, I've said this about in the NBA, is that I do think when you get to the volume of a regular season, analytics are very effective. 3-3-3-3-3. I think when you get to the playoffs, the Celtics proved it again last year, is that it's situational basketball. The playoffs are not the regular season. And you need baskets, not just threes. The Celtics last year are just 2-3-ball dependent. And the teams like the Knicks, who didn't shoot as many threes, but they could get you a basket in the fourth quarter and get you a stop, won. Baseball, similar. In the regular season, Tampa can dominate with small ball and precision and efficiency and driving in guys, single after single after single. But in the postseason, it's very hard to play that way because you're facing the best pitchers. And Ryan Dempster, Cubs broadcaster, former Cub, Red Sox, talked about, you know, small ball works during one part of the season. It doesn't necessarily work as effectively in the postseason.
13: So I think managers take it that way, and they're like, listen, the best option is to try and slug here because we're not going to string together three hits in a row against a guy like Cam Schlitter. You're not going to string together three hits in a row against a guy like Yamamoto or a guy like Chris Sale. It just doesn't happen. It doesn't happen in the playoffs. Those guys are tested. They're too focused. They don't make mistakes. And so you have to hope that the one mistake that they do make or the two mistakes that they do make, you take advantage of.
7: Yeah, I mean, the team that hit the most home runs was 30-5 in the playoffs last year and 4-0 yesterday. So, you know, that bodes well for the Yankees, the Padres. It didn't bode well for the Padres in the first 2 months of the season. It does now. But and people complain about the wild card in baseball. The wild card's giving me the Phillies, Atlanta, the Cubs, the Padres, the Yankees, and the Red Sox. Those are huge brands and really fun teams to watch. So, I to me, it's three games. I get big brands. Then we go to five games. Then we go to 7-7. Listen, this is better than regular season baseball. So I thought the Braves-Phillies was great yesterday. Fantastic. J-Mac, I did my Super Bowl bubble earlier.
17: Yeah, I saw.
7: And J-Mac pushed back on the Super Bowl bubble. His contention is it was way different than 3 weeks ago. And my take is, well, we learn things every week in the NFL. So my Super Bowl bubble did not have the Eagles in it because I have watched this team offensively in back-to-back year struggle, and I thought Monday was a tipping point. Mm-hmm. So in the Super Bowl bubble, definitively, Seattle, Denver, Jacksonville, Rams, Chiefs, Bears, Bills, San Francisco is in and out. It's based on their health. They have been a great September team under Shanahan because they're healthy. They've also regressed later in seasons because they're not. So I'm just waiting. I do think when healthy, they're a Super Bowl bubble team.
17: Okay.
7: Baltimore and Cincinnati have a fatal flaw. I think Cincinnati still, I worry about the O-line, the special teams, and I have to see more games. And Baltimore's O-line, again, they should have lost to Dallas three separate times. And we don't think that highly of Dallas. Philadelphia is the one team I went back and forth on, and my take is we have now a two-year reoccurring theme. This team is so insanely coordinator-dependent, and if the coordinator's not humming, this offense is a three-and-out factory.
17: Okay, so you know I like the numbers. I've got the Super Bowl futures here on the screen. Baltimore Ravens are tied for third-best Super Bowl futures in the league, plus 900. It's heavily schedule dependent. They're tied with the Niners, who are only on the fringe for you.
18: Yeah.
17: As I said, big whiff on the Jags. They are plus 2,200. If you believe that, why don't you, you know, put a couple bucks down on the line there, big
18: guy? How do you know I have it?
17: Oh, okay. All right. Fair enough. Bears are plus 2,400. You've got them on the inside. Risky. Well,
18: for the record, in the last 5 years, I'm 5-for-5 on picking a team that will double their win total, according to Vegas.
17: Well, that's ending this year with the Giants, right?
18: No, it's not. They're going to win nine.
17: They're going to win eight. Winston and McCarthy?
18: They're going to win 8 to 9 games. I totally believe that.
17: I'm going to have a garage full of jet skis after you lose all these bets. And then you have the Broncos are plus 2,000. Yeah, you got some whiffs there, my friend. It's okay. It happens. Eagles, by the way, plus 1,700. So based on who you have, the Eagles, according to the guys in the desert, they believe should be on the fringe.
18: Do you think the Philadelphia Eagles, after what you watched Monday, are a Super Bowl team?
17: As of this juncture, right this moment, no.
18: Listen to this. The Eagles currently lead the NFL, the entire league, with a stacked roster in negative plays and our second and three and out percentage.
17: It has not been great.
18: That means the Titans' offense is more robust.
17: But the
18: what does that tell you?
17: Those are not forward-looking indicators, bro.
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37: 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Fred Rogan, Rodney Peet on AM570LA Sports. A big three-hour program for us today. The Saltier, Adam Auslan, will join the show at 1. Ryan Karchi, who covers USC for the Times, will be on the program at 2. And Rodney Goodell, oh, by the way, we are streaming on the AM570LA Sports YouTube page. Watch the show live, comment, we check them during the break, and if anybody tickles our taste bud, we will talk about your comment on the air. All right. Rodney, how are you?
38: I'm good, Fred. I'm really good. How you doing?
37: Doing well. So the chatter, the talk, do we just off the top, though, want to mention those baseball games from last night? Just off the top real quick? Because,
38: Yeah.
37: Let me tell you something. The Padres annihilated the Cubs.
38: Yes, they
37: King
38: did.
37: Looked good. That's
38: from start to finish.
37: I don't know, Rodney. Right now, I'm kind of hoping the Padres get knocked out of this thing because they look pretty good.
38: I'll answer that in a second. But yeah, no, it was start to finish from the moment that game started. Tatis home run to open the game, first pitch. Then Machado hits the home run right after that. That game was over right then. I think that the Padre fans were so ready to go. And look, we know about it here, being Dodger fans, and know the intensity level when the Dodgers play the Padres, and know the level of

0: They are dangerous. We talked about the Phillies being dangerous. The Padres obviously are a dangerous, dangerous team. So let me ask you this, what you just said. You would rather Milwaukee knock off the Padres and Padres go beat Milwaukee and the Dodgers face them in the NLCS?
1: Yes. Yes. 100% yes. I would rather see Milwaukee knock out San Diego. Yes. Yeah. I would not like to see San Diego beat Milwaukee. The Dodgers won the series, but that's an entirely different animal when it you're really playing is. The Padres, and the Padres are hot.
0: Yeah, and they are. They've been the hottest team in baseball to finish the season. And so going into the playoffs, it seems like it's continuing, and they're getting guys back. Basically, all season long, that bullpen has been what people call the best in baseball. So you get a lead. If you're the Padres and they get the lead in the seventh, eighth inning, they're feeling really good about themselves. And I would not be shocked they go into Milwaukee and destroy them. I would not be shocked.
1: Yeah. We don't want that. I understand what you're saying, and we don't want that. One step at a time. As for the Dodgers' upcoming opponent, the Braves or the Phillies, they're tied, and that game is in the middle of the third inning. In the American League, I guess the Yankees pretty much let Boston know who was boss.
0: Yeah, they did.
1: Tell you that. Just spanked them. I mean,
0: and we don't see a whole lot, unless you're a Yankee fan, see a whole lot of games. I mean, they are everywhere. But did you think that their pitcher, was it Slitter? Is his name right? I didn't know he was that dominant. I know he was really good.
1: He was good.
0: But man, he was dominant. You talk about blowing it at 102. He had some what they call some serious giddy up, Fred. Some serious giddy up. That was some life. Not many pitchers have. There's a lot of guys throw 100 nowadays, but not many of them have throw a pitch like that and has it gets extra life to it as it gets closer to the plate. And he was on his game last night.
1: And he's cocky.
0: Yeah.
1: He is cocky.
0: You love it.
1: Yeah, that was humiliating for
0: Boston. They could be a chance. That's why I think some people, and you, I think you mentioned, some people think that the Yankees will face the Dodgers in the World Series.
1: Yeah.
0: Or the Yankees will come out of the American League because of that pitching staff. Remember, they still got Gerrit Cole there. They still got Max Fried. I mean, they got a good pitching staff, and they're starting to play better baseball. But, yeah, they annihilated the Red Sox.
1: Okay, so who got beat worse, the Red Sox or the Cubs? Because they both were spanked.
0: Yeah, both.
1: They both looked bad.
0: They did. They both looked bad. But the Red Sox had it going. They pulled their pitcher with 83 or 84 pitches when the game was close. And then Rice hit the home run off the reliever. But I think the way the Padres game went and the start of it, it was, like I said, over before it started. So I think the Cubs got beat worse because it was a 2.5 hour just beat down, whereas the Red Sox were kind of in it for a long period of time until it got out of hand in the seventh, eighth, and ninth inning.
1: And later we'll talk about the Astros getting booed by their own fans. Their own fans now realize that they should boo them. Everybody else in baseball has been booing them for years. Their own fans have jumped on board. So maybe today we find out who the Dodgers play. By the way, temperatures this weekend, and we know the game will be at Dodger Stadium. In the afternoon, expected to hit about 100. It's going to be hot. And you think, well, no, that makes a difference. I am telling you. If you're playing in 100-degree weather, that makes it more difficult. It changes things. Just do yourself a favor. When it's 100 degrees, go stand outside for 3 hours. Tell me how you feel. But you know what? Every 15 minutes, you can go sit down for 10, but then run back out there for 3 hours.
0: Who's that favor? Dodgers or Atlanta or Philly?
1: Well, it will not favor Philly. It will not. In Atlanta, both Philly and Atlanta are humid, so it seems warm.
0: Yeah.
1: But I think it would favor the Dodgers because they're here. As a matter of fact, I'm not telling them what to do, and they have analytics and everything. What I think is I would send the whole team out to Dodger Stadium starting tomorrow to stand in the sun an hour a day just to get ready for it. Do you think that's wise? Just
0: no.
1: Go out to Dodger Stadium. Everybody stand in the sun for 1 hour.
0: No.
1: We'll hydrate you, but you'll be ready for the temperature. Do you think

0: that is something they will do.
1: No.
0: Of course not. Nobody would do that. It's insane.
1: No. But all it does is just going to drain you.
0: Yeah, and that's going to be a problem. I think the Dodgers, though, will be better suited to the sun.
1: Well, you know, Atlanta and Philly, they play those summer months are in the 90s and humidity with it. So, who knows?
0: They're not going to be used to the dry heat. That's going to be the difference. God. It's dry heat,
1: like,
0: Rodney.
1: You sound like the people coming from Arizona. Oh, well, it's a dry heat, though. Even though it's 110, it's a dry heat.
0: Yeah, open an oven, put your head in.
1: Yeah.
0: You know what? It's hot. Dry heat or not, it's hot. So the talk now as we get close to game one, what about Ohtani? It's funny. You really don't have anything else to talk about right now when it comes to the Dodgers. What are you going to talk about? What about Ohtani? How good is he going to be? Brandon Gomes said they like where he's at. They like where he's at. And let's say he's 70% of what he was. Well, 70% of what he was is far greater than the majority of players. We have to start with that. 70% of Ohtani is better than, I don't know, 80% of baseball. Right?
1: Yeah.
0: Okay. So then is he going to be 70%? Here's what, and the question was asked, so Gomes answered. And maybe this is all you have to talk about at this point is he going to be okay? How's he going to be? Will he be ready to go? Well, first, we've seen they can win without him. So we know that. Of course you want him in the lineup. But it goes back to what I've been saying, Rodney. The eye test. Physically, if he can go, he's got to play. Even if he's struggling at the plate, he's got to play. If physically he's okay, he's got to play. The question becomes, how honest is he being? Hey, I'm ready. I can go. Then you'll watch him, and maybe he can't. And I think that's when a decision has to be made. Is he even being honest? Because he doesn't want to sit. And I don't blame him. And you know there are 1,000 times better with him. But is he being honest? How honest is he being? And I think the only way we will find that out is through the eye test.
1: Whose eye test?
0: Yours and mine.
1: Yeah, right. But, yeah, you can talk about the eye test all you want. They've got better equipment, and they're better equipped to evaluate what he's doing, how he's doing it, than anybody else. So they're the only ones that can make that decision. And, yeah, no, he's not going to be 100%. Nobody really is. And he's a little less than normal going into this series. But at the end of the day, there is absolutely, positively no way I'm keeping him out of the lineup. No way. Because there's always that moment that he gets hot in a particular game, in a particular series. That threat of him going off is always there, whether he's 70% or 100%. So I'm never taking him out of the lineup.
0: If he's okay. That's my point. Again, if he's okay. But the eye test will tell you if he looks like he is laboring or struggling physically. That's the eye test. And the eye test can be performed by every single person watching. Because that
1: is. And it won't matter.
0: Yeah, but it needs to.
1: It doesn't, and it won't.
0: You can't have him. 70% of him is better than 80% of the rest of the league. We'll give you that. So we'll take it. That's great. But if he looks like he is laboring, and you're saying maybe he can run into one, and I'm saying if he's laboring, I don't think so. He can't be an automatic out. And that's what he was at the end of the year. He was an automatic out. You don't have the luxury of automatic outs in the playoffs.
1: He's going to get a long leash to that.
0: I buy that.
1: Yeah, he can go 0-10 in this series coming up starting on Saturday. And I still wouldn't take him out.
0: Okay, that being
1: said. And I get what you're saying with the eye test, but the eye test can, your eyes can fail you as well. He may look bad, but he may not be hurting. He just may be not adjusting right at that particular moment. But it may not be a physical thing. So there's a lot of factors when you look at it and go eye test. That's why they will look at it. They will go, well, you're not planting right on your right foot, or you're not extending. Is there a reason why you're not extending? Does it hurt you to extend? So, yeah, they're going to have some real honest conversations with Ohtani, and he's going to have to be honest with them. But at the end of the day, it's only going to be about how honest he's going to be. I can do this. I can perform. Even though it may look bad, it's not I'm physically, I feel good. He is the only one that is going to be able to say, I can or cannot go.
0: Right. But he's not always honest. That's the other thing. You said they have to have honest conversations with him. I agree, but he's not always honest.
1: Tell me a superstar athlete that is.
0: I'm not going to tell you, because that probably doesn't exist.
1: Doesn't.
0: And if that's the case, what do you rely on? The eye test. That's what you rely on. Because he's not going to be honest. Who is going to say, I can't go? Who? He couldn't play at the end of the season, and he didn't tell him. He was still playing. I'm okay. I can make it. I can do it. I'm fine. Yeah. Using the mentality of an athlete, which you have because you played, the next time I'm going to run into one.
1: Yeah.
0: That's I what only you need feel. One. It's that's like a shooter in basketball.
1: And you don't feel like, you know, it's a fine line between, you know, being honest and obviously not being 100% or being 70% or 80%. Because you feel like you can fight through it. It's not severe enough that it's hurting me or I don't feel it every time I swing. I may have adjusted in the past because it has been hurting me and I have not changed my swing. Like I think Freddie Freeman had, you know, with his knee, he changed his swing a little bit to adjust to the knee that was bothering him. And now that it's feeling pretty good, he's got to adjust it again because now it's feeling good again. Same thing with him. But yeah, no, most guys are not going to say, "Hey, take me out. I'm not well," unless it's really to the point where now I'm affecting the team and I'm not going to be beneficial to the team. And you just hope that he would be that guy, especially in the playoffs. The regular season, that's a different animal. Regular season, you're going to try to play through things, but in the postseason, where it's do or die, you as a player have to let the team know, "Hey, I ain't got it. I really ain't got it today."
0: All right, let's talk about pressure as we near game one of the division series. Dodgers against either the Phillies or the Braves. Who's feeling the pressure in this one? Where's the pressure? Is there pressure on one team, and is it more than the other? I have a theory.
1: Okay.
0: I think the pressure this postseason is squarely on the Dodgers. They are trying to three-peat. Yes, they want to win a world championship, but also three in a row. And that's incredibly difficult, as we both know. I think the teams playing the Dodgers are going to feel, because right off the bat, the Dodgers will be favored. I think they're playing with house money. Let's go for it. Let's just have fun out here. Let's see what happens. We're not supposed to win anyway, so let's just go for it. I think the pressure's on the Dodgers this go-round.
1: It may be, but I don't think the teams would look at it like that. Oh, we're playing with house money. I think you look at Atlanta, right? They're a team that's kind of been there, haven't got it done. And this, when's that? They won it in what, 21? I think it was. 2021, last year Freddie was there. And then you look at the Phillies, who put together that roster, got a great pitching staff and has had it for years. Schwarber been, you know, MVP candidate, top three for the last 3 years, home run king every year. You got Bryce Harper there, Trey Turner there. They've been there for a minute now, you know, and they play in Philly. And so it is put up or shut up time. And trust me, they lose to Atlanta and get bounced. It'll be like, what in the world? When is the year? When is the year that we get over that hump? So there's a lot of pressure. I believe right now of all the teams in the playoffs, most of the pressure is on Philly, I think, right now. And I also think that if we're talking about the whole league, there's a lot of pressure on the Padres as well. Even though they're playing hot, Think about it. We talked about earlier, have the Padres. We had a whole, I think, a couple of shows talking about the Padres and whether or not they their window is closed. Right.
0: Right. Right.
1: Did the window close for the Padres? There's a lot of pressure on them, too.
0: It is time for Dodger Playoff Baseball. 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
0: Another day and more from Lincoln Riley. 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
12: In Long Beach on the 405 North, right after Palo Verde, we've got a new five-car crash just reported blocking the lanes. You're already stacked up from the 605. In Bellflower, 605 northbound at Rosecrans, got a crash making its way over to the right shoulder. In Buena Park, still got that SIG alert. 91 eastbound at Knott Avenue, three right lanes are blocked. They're cleaning up from that earlier incident.
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4: You stepped out for your morning jog, except it's not your usual morning jog. 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You can't stop. You have to find out what happens next. Then it's over. The universe seems bigger. You feel different. You feel like you have no idea where you are. Audible. Stories that speak to you.

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5: Oh, come on back. Still 1-1. Phillies and Atlanta in the bottom of the fourth. Rodney P. Fred Rogan, AM 570 LA Sports, and also AM 570 YouTube page. Go check us out. Leave a comment. Win, lose, or draw. Let's go.
6: All right. You know, one guy, I think at this point, and I don't think he would mind, and probably the people at USC wouldn't mind either. If there was one guy banned from talking to the media, it should be Lincoln Riley. Now, he's the coach, and he has to. He doesn't do himself any favors. And by the way, it's impossible now because of the questions. He can't do himself any favors. You know, he talked about the situation with Stevens and what happened. He already botched that. It's over.
5: You think he should be banned from the media?
6: I think Lincoln Riley should be banned from media.
5: Why?
6: Because I don't think he's doing himself any favors.
5: So, why should he be banned?
6: Because when he speaks, he hurts himself.
5: Say the right things all the time, but why you're going to ban the head coach of USC from the media?
6: I think USC should ban the head coach from the media because he doesn't help himself. He doesn't. He talks about the play, you know, and then he gets more into it, and you know, it's like they have to ask the question. They have to, and it was asked. You already botched that. There's no coming back from that. You already kicked that. Now everything is damage control. You don't have to be a rocket scientist to know that. Everything he's saying is damage control with that. Because he botched it so badly. All right. Then, of course, USC feeling a little heat because our buddy, Pete Arbogast, called the game the way he saw it. He kind of missed on that one.
5: No, he didn't kind of miss. He missed.
6: He missed.
5: He didn't kind of miss. He
6: tried to be nice, but no, he missed that.
5: Yeah. And we love you, Pete, but man, that was bad.
6: Ryan Karche, who'll be on the program at 2 o'clock, wrote, according to a source, when it comes to Lincoln Riley, all options are on the table. You see, what's happened is, and maybe it was destined to happen, if you observed him over the years, he made many missteps with the media here in L.A. He did. You can't deny that. And all of a sudden, then he kind of put that one away, but then there was another one kind of over here. In any event, now he's under full assault. Now there's nowhere to turn. There's nowhere to hide. There's nowhere to go. And quite frankly, doesn't have a lot of friends here, media-wise. So they're going to keep pelting him with questions because they have to. He can't win. It doesn't matter what he
5: unless
6: says
5: unless he
6: anymore.
5: Wins.
6: Well, and that's my point.
5: That's the only way he wins.
6: Right.
5: Yeah, it's a different animal coming to L.A. from Oklahoma. It's just different. Where you can say what you want in Oklahoma, and everybody still loves OU football, win, lose, or draw, and all those things are good, and it's not a high-profile situation, even though it's a high-profile school. But L.A., New York, it's Chicago, they're different animals. And he has not handled it very well, understanding being in this kind of market. And the only way you can kind of be that way is if you're dominant and you win and you can say whatever you want. And not that you need to be disrespectful at any time, but you have some leash if you are winning, and he hasn't done that. But let's not act like this is this recent game against Oregon, all of a sudden, all options are on the table. I appreciate Ryan writing the article, and it's deeper than just that headline or quote, because he really gets in-depth into it. But all options are on the table before the season started. Let's just go back and look at all the narratives, all the things. This is the year. Lincoln Riley's on the hot seat. Lincoln Riley's got to win. He's got to get to the playoffs. He's got to do this. He's got a tough schedule, but he's got to get there. This is the year. Number one recruiting class. All that was in play before the Oregon game, Before there were games, it was, this game is a must win for Lincoln Riley, must win. So, yes, what transpired at the Coliseum this past Saturday put a gigantic spotlight on him, yes. But the narrative of this being a critical year for him and a hot seat year for him didn't start with the Oregon game. It started with the beginning of the year.
6: If he hadn't had the situation he had during the game, or if he had handled it differently, I don't think the heat would be quite as hot as it is now, even after that loss. But I think the combination of getting beat and that, not now, heat's
5: now
6: on
5: he's
6: high.
5: Getting it from all sides. He's getting it from all comers. And he's getting it, and he's getting it from within. So, I mean, he's getting it everywhere. Where, you know, there's, you know, a lot of faithful that have turned now because of that. And it's a difficult, really difficult position, you know, whereas, you know, I think before the game we were talking about what has to happen for him to keep his job, right? And we all agree that he's got to make the playoffs. He's got to get to the playoffs. But then we said, okay, so if they go 9-3 and their losses are to Oregon, Ohio State, and say Indiana on the road in all close games, does he keep it? Does he save it? And I said, there's a possibility because, as you just mentioned in the segment before about Otani, it's the eye test, right? So what does the eye test tell you? It's not just wins and losses, but what is that? Okay, they lose in the last second field goal to Ohio State at home. Play them tough. They lose on the last drive to Indiana on the road. Tough one. And they lose, they've already lost to Oregon. You look up at the end of the year where they just miss out on going to the playoffs, do you go, okay, this is a guy we got to get rid of? And I was saying, they got to really evaluate that. Because you got to really look at how the losses and how they played. Now, I don't know if that's on the table. They could play Ohio State close. They could play Indiana or Penn State close. I don't know if that's on the table. In fact, I think he hinted at it when he said the run that they're about to go on or the run that they're going to go on, and nobody will remember this. They're going to remember it until you make the college football playoffs. Because even if you do have those things that I just mentioned and you don't make the playoffs, there are going to be people calling for his head.
6: Right. Let me ask you this. And none of us considered this, by the way, at the beginning. Because I remember when we got news that Lincoln Riley was hired, we were stunned. I mean, we were stunned. They actually went out, spent money, and brought a top-notch coach in here because he's going to turn the program around. They're not hiring people that have been here in the past, and they're not cheaping out. They went for it. And I gave them a lot of credit. They went for it. And they brought in a national name and, in the coaching world, a national brand. Did we ever consider this? Was he as good as we thought he was? Did we really think about it? Look, at Oklahoma, he took over a machine from Bob Stoops, and it dominated a weak Big 12. All right? He didn't dominate all the time there. He took over that machine and dominated.
5: I think Texas was pretty good in that conference, though, Fred.
6: Yeah, but.
5: Nebraska was okay.
6: Maybe he was overrated the whole time. Maybe this is exactly who he is. And maybe that's why he can't really get out of his own way. Because this is who he is. And there's no crime in that. But it doesn't compute in people's minds because if that is true, you think you're getting one thing, and in reality, you have something very different. The Dustin Penner Ducks analogy. When he played for the Ducks, Stanley Cup had a hell of a playoff series. A hell of a playoff series. Became a free agent. Ducks talked to him. All of a sudden, he signed for Edmonton for some ungodly amount of money. And it sent shockwaves throughout the NHL. Now, he had a hell of a Stanley Cup playoff run. But that wasn't who he was. He got hot at the right time. He goes to Edmonton. They give him all of this money. And they thought he was a major disappointment. He wasn't the guy that we saw in the Stanley Cup playoff run. He was Dustin Penner, who was okay. So because he got hot at a certain period of time, you assumed, oh, God, this is it. When the reality was, it was never that. He was a good player, but not a superstar. And maybe the same can be said for Lincoln Riley. They went out and hired somebody who, when he took over from Bob Stoops, certainly got hot. And he was at a big-time program. His defenses there weren't very good. They're not very good here. And he's made changes in the defensive coordinator. What else can you do? He hired Gary Patterson as a Hall of Fame coach. The defense still isn't very good. Maybe it's him. Maybe the joke's on all of us. Maybe he's just not what people thought he was. And this is who he is. And if that's the case, you can't really blame him, because that's who he is. But if that is the case, then the joke's on everybody else, because the expectation was that he would be much more than he's been. Take away the one Caleb Williams year. What's he really done? What's he really done? You're USC. You're not Ball State, all right? He's had nice teams. They've been okay. But certainly not the dominance that USC was looking for. And Rodney, you said this yesterday, and I thought about it last night, because it struck me and it stayed with me. Look at Cignetti, what he's done at Indiana. Look at Chesney. It's only four games, I know, and they could lose every game the rest of the way. But yeah, at least
5: can we
6: the
5: just
6: first
5: keep that out of the conversation for a minute? I mean, I know I'm not. I'm trying to piss off UCLA fans, but let's play the season out before we crown him.
6: Okay,
5: as
6: fine.
5: Cignetti.
6: Fine. So let's do Cignetti.
5: No offense, UCLA fans. I know you're gonna come at me, but let's just play it out.
6: Okay, fair. Let's go Cignetti. He turned that program around in 2 years.
5: Yeah.
6: 2 years. In the past, if you were hired as a college football coach, you had a 5-year plan. Got a 5-year plan. And you went step by step, and you hope by year three, you're pretty good. Right? But you have time to build. In today's college football, with NIL, or college basketball for that matter, but in college football with NIL, this guy turned the whole program around in 2 years.
5: One. Because they made the playoffs the year before. They won it all.
6: Okay. All right. In 1 year.
5: Yeah.
6: One. We're on year five here, I think.
5: Yeah.
6: Are we better than we were, really? Seemingly, they had a great recruiting class. We know that. And you would point out, and you have, they're young. But that doesn't... You know what? We're young. You wait.
5: Yeah, and they are. There are some studs on that defense that are freshmen. But you don't have the luxury, you know, especially with transfer portal right now and what's going on. You don't know if those guys will even be around next year. The thing is, and people talk about this all the time in the NFL, is if you're an offensive coach or you're a defensive coach, the one thing you got to get right is you got to get right your side of the ball. Right? You got to get Sean McVay is considered a genius and a great offensive coach. Right? He's hired defensive guys to handle the defense. I'm going to stay away from that. They're going to handle the defense. And when they've lost games, it hasn't been because of the offense. It's been because the defense has given up points.
6: Correct.
5: Right? So he's gotten his side of the ball right. Lincoln Riley's gotten his side of the ball right. I mean, is that fair? Offensively,
6: that's fair.
5: USC, since he's been here, even going back to Oklahoma, he's always gotten the offense right.
6: That's fair.
5: But that can't be enough. To your point, at some point, something has to give. Something has to give. And You know, even you look back to Pete Carroll, like everybody likes to go back to. Pete Carroll's a defensive coach. And in that early, mid-2000s, when they were rolling through everybody, everybody likes to point to the offense and saying, oh, the offense, Reggie Bush and Matt Leinart and Carson Palmer and all those things. People don't often mention how great that defense was with the Frosty Ruckers and the Troy Polamalus and the Keith Rivers and Brian Cushings and the Ray Malalugas and those guys that were a dominant, dominant defense. Pete Carroll got the defense right. Norm Chow got the offense right.
6: Norm Chow's a hell of an offensive coordinator.
5: Yeah. Norm Chow got the offense right.
6: Right.
5: He hasn't He hasn't gotten a guy to get the defense right.
6: And
5: that's unfortunate. And it all falls back on the head coach. And yes, it is a pattern. And it's unfortunate.
6: Okay. Here we go. Let's think Clay Helton for a minute.
5: Same record, by the way.
6: Exact same number of games. Mm-hmm. Exact same record.
5: Mm-hmm.
6: People wanted to run Clay Helton out of here because he wasn't getting it done. Exact same record, exact same number of games, and people wanted him gone because he wasn't getting it done. I mean, go. And Clay Helton, if you met him, he seems like the nicest guy in the world.
5: What is the nicest guy in the world?
6: Okay, very, well, there you go.
5: Very good guy, very nice guy.
6: All right. People wanted him gone, Rodney.
5: Yeah.
6: Out.
5: Yeah.
6: But he has the exact same record in the exact same number of games as Lincoln Riley. So Clay Helton, who did the exact same thing, people wanted him gone. Lincoln Riley. Still sitting here. Now, much bigger buyout for Lincoln Riley. That's for sure. Much bigger buyout for Lincoln Riley.
5: But if you're USC, you can't go 20 years without a title. Without being in the mix, or at least in the conversation. They haven't been in the conversation since, 2008? Really? Well, I take that back, because before there was playoffs, USC had the great Rose Bowl win with Sam Darnold against Penn State. I think that was, 17, 18, somewhere around there, 2017. That was the last time they were really in the conversation, because I think they went 10-2, and at that point, many people believed that they were the best team in the country, and had there been a playoff, USC would have been in that mix. If you remember, Sam Darnold didn't start the season. He started like week two or week three, and they went on that run and won the Rose Bowl. But since then, they haven't been in the conversation. They've been just good, but not been in the conversation, and that's not good enough for a program like USC. And going back to, when you said Cignetti, he also did it in the Big Ten. He didn't do it in the Big 12 or ACC. He turned Indiana around in the Big Ten, facing Ohio States and the Michigans and the Penn States and the Iowas and the Wisconsins and all the teams that they have to face. He did it in the Big Ten, which is even more fascinating what he did. So it can be done in this age, day and age. 5 years, nobody wants to give you 5 years to turn things around. It's got to happen sooner.
6: Ryan Karchi will join the program coming up at 2.
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16: We've got a new accident in Long Beach on the 405 southbound right at Lakewood Boulevard. Trying to get this cleared from the carpool and the left lane. And once you're past it, 405 south at Palo Verde, trying to clear a stall from the second lane from your left. Good news, though, on the northbound 405 right at Palo Verde, had that earlier crash blocking lanes. All lanes have been reopened. It's still going to be slow, though, from the 605.
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0: rapper's 8th studio album, and it was released on the heels of the Michigan judge granting full expungement of his criminal record. The project features artists like Skilla Baby, Hurricane Wisdom, and Ashanti. Again, today's Afternoon Delight is Robbery 10 by T. Grizzly.
1: Rod Rodney, Phillies and Braves still tied one apiece in the middle of the sixth. Of course, the winner of that series gets the Dodgers. So remember the World Cup, the story of Cape Verde. I mean, it was a great story and shocked everybody, and it was a feel-good moment. Vezina was the sensation. He was the goalkeeper. Mm-hmm. And let me tell you what, people loved him. Loved him. Thought it was great. And he's become somewhat famous. You know, you have that moment. Your 15 minutes of fame. If you strike it when the lights are the brightest and the stage is the biggest, you can ride that for a while.
2: Mm-hmm.
1: So he's experienced some fame. And he hates it. He doesn't want to be famous. He's lost his peace and tranquility. I no longer have any privacy, or at least much less than I used to. I go to a restaurant, there's always someone who wants to take a photo with me or asks for an autograph. Or worse, someone is filming me. A lot of people want to be famous and they have a public profile, but they only see the positive side of that reality. To be honest, if I were offered the life I have today or the life I had before, I'd choose the one I had before. All right? You have achieved some fame in your life, as has your wife. What's it like being famous, Rodney?
0: Yeah, I know he's speaking from a different level. He's got the whole country behind him, and knowing him, he can't go anywhere in life. I can go places. I don't have to. I'm not that level of fame that I can't go out to the grocery store to a restaurant without being bothered. There are people obviously in this town that can't do that. I know people that can't go out of their house, and when they do, it's just they'd rather not. And, yeah, they hate it. They hate it. They hate what comes with it in terms of that aspect of it. But what got them there, they wouldn't change it. You know, it's like anything. There's going to be good and bad things to everything. But your hard work, what you've achieved, you wouldn't trade that for the world. And just so happens that fame comes along with it. You know, it's something that you got to deal with. You know, maybe I suggest he may have to move. Just move and come back and visit his hometown, his home country. That way he could probably walk in obscurity. And quite frankly, it's the reason why a lot of people move to L.A. and live in L.A., Fred, is because you can walk around most of the time and not get totally bombarded. Now, if you are super famous and you live in Oklahoma City, you walk around and all of a sudden they found out you live in Oklahoma, you couldn't go anywhere. But in L.A., it's most of the time it's no big deal to see some celebrity at a restaurant or walking the street or whatever. You may see him, and people just blend in. Same thing with New York. So maybe he needs to move to L.A. or New York, Fred.
1: Well, he certainly wouldn't be famous here. That wouldn't be an issue.
0: No.
1: He's more than welcome to come here.
0: Yeah.
1: But
0: he'd have to walk around with a sign on his chest.
1: This is who I am.
0: People to recognize him.
1: Here's the thing, I believe. People do, that have not achieved, and few have, a sense of fame. I think they would want that initially. They would want to know what that feels like, to experience that.
2: Mm-hmm.
1: But with that fame, you can have it one of two ways. You get the fame, and you're going to get a lot of money, too. Okay, well, then you're going to deal with it. I got to be honest with you. You're going to put up with it because you're getting paid. Now, in this situation, he's got the fame, but it didn't make him $1 richer. He's just got the fame, right? I mean, if it's reported that you have done something and received $25 million, a $25 million deal for 5 years, people are going to know who you are. I got to tell you, they're going to know. And that's part of the deal, right? You get paid. That's just the way it works. This guy's not even getting paid. He's just dealing with it.
0: Oh, he hadn't gotten paid?
1: Not $1 richer.
0: One La Liga or UEFA or Premier League. He's not playing in one of those leagues?
1: No. Mm. No. Would people take that? I wonder. Our listeners right now, would you take that? We can make you famous. Whatever your definition of fame is. And in this scenario, people interrupt dinner. People take your picture. Strangers have opinions on you. You get recognized at the grocery store. All of that. You get that level of fame. Everybody knows who you are. But you don't make one more penny. Would you take that? I wonder what our listeners would say.
0: So your lifestyle and it's would not change.
1: No, no. But wait, but you because you're famous, you have some advantages.
0: Yes,
1: so maybe people buy you.
0: Say. That's what I'm gonna say. Are you saying the lifestyle? If you don't make a penny more, no. But are you going to benefit from the perks of being famous? Yes. Which can you put a price tag on that?
1: Well, that is the question. You know what? Maybe we'll open the phone lines next hour.
0: Front of the line, deals on car, deal on this, hotel stays, invited to do certain things for free. All those things will come along with the fame.
1: All right. You know what? Maybe we'll open the phone lines this upcoming hour. Then again, maybe Kevin will say no and we won't. So we'll try to figure that out. But we're ready to move into hour two.
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3: LA Sports.
1: Really?
5: Yeah, I said that in your ear, Fred, but I said, no, it's not a terrible idea. I'm open to it.
1: No one's more shocked to hear that than me.
5: Sure.
1: I got to be honest with you.
0: Fair enough.
1: I had an idea that was not terrible. Okay, well, maybe we'll do that. But first, the Saltier will join us.
3: Three-peat. Let's go. 14 consecutive seasons, the LA Dodgers have been right here.
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25: Caitlin Clark put up 27 points and 15 assists. Kelsey Mitchell added 26 points. And the sixth-seeded Indiana Fever kept their season alive with a 99-89 win over the defending champion Las Vegas Aces Tuesday night. The series is now even at a game apiece. The decisive Game 3 will be Thursday in Las Vegas. 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

0: Hey, we continue on. Fred Rogan, Rodney Pete on AM 570 LA Sports. Thank you for watching on our YouTube page. Peter said that he and his dad are watching the show, Rodney, and listening to the show. They love it, and they look forward to it every day. So Peter and his dad are there. We appreciate that.
1: Shout out, Pops.
0: AM 570 LA Sports YouTube page. Also, a programming note, the boss has let us know that we will have Dodger talk every night this week, tonight, starting at 6. So there may not be a game, but there is much to talk about. Dodger talk every night, the rest of the week, beginning tonight, starting at 6 p.m. Okay, well, now we'll talk about the Clippers. It's funny how, well, first the Saltier, there he is, the Saltier Adam Auslan. Hello, Salty.
2: I didn't like that introduction there, Freddie, with the way, your tone. All right, I guess we'll talk about the Clippers.
0: Well, wait, it,
2: you heard it, Rodney.
1: I did. I heard it. I heard it.
0: No, but here's why. Here's why I didn't like it.
1: Hey, Saltier didn't like it, and I didn't like it either, Fred.
0: All right, here's why. Because I started thinking, you know, and you've been on in the past, and the team has been better and with a chance to compete, and there was some excitement generated around it. And now it's kind of like, yeah, they've gone through what they've gone through. And they kind of, I don't know, Adam, and I'm not trying to be rude.
2: Hello, darkness, my old friend.
0: You set me straight.
2: Is that what it's like, Fred?
0: They're kind of not, they're not even kind of on the radar, are they?
2: Well, we're talking about them on AM 570 LA Sports. What do you mean they're not on the radar? You're right. They're back to being the gritty, gutty, plucky underdog team that you hope has a chance to get into the play-in, and through there they can make the playoffs. That is the goal with this team this season. And going off of what Vegas is saying, their over-under for wins is about 28.5. So they don't have them making the playoffs. So it's going to be really difficult. And obviously what came out at Media Day, you know, for Clippers fans who came in with hope, that was quickly dashed by the fact that Brandon Ingram has a partially torn Achilles, which we didn't know about. And some people in Clipper Nation are very upset that that wasn't revealed earlier. So it just feels like, yes, there's still a dark cloud over this. The only way to solve it, winning cures everything. If they can get off to a quick start, a hot start, not going to be easy with their schedule, that will help turn the tide. But this whole thing right now with aspiration and the investigation, and then you get the punishment that comes down, and now you got injuries, and it's not just Brandon Ingram, but Yannick is still out. Of course, Bradley Beal is hurt here. It just feels like, this is par for the course. This is what Clipper Nation has unfortunately became too comfortably numb with, dealing with a team with injuries that has lower expectations than the team across town in the Los Angeles Lakers. So, yeah, we're, you know, this was a lost era, it almost feels like, the last 7 years with everything that happened, including a lot of lost draft picks with everything that happened. So it's brutal. It's brutal, Fred. I get it.
0: Yeah.
1: And how did it get to this point, Adam? I just, first of all, I think when the Kawhi Paul George trade happened, I think it really ignited some excitement with the Clippers. I really do. I think it was, now you look back and this, we're saying it's the worst trade in history with Kawhi, but at the time, everybody celebrated it. Yep. As the Clippers are going to, you know, they're going to be the force. They're going to win a title within a period of time. And here we are, and there's nobody steering the ship. They don't have the owner. They don't have the general manager. They don't. I don't know how did we get to this point, Adam? And I know you're trying to put a positive picture and spin on this thing, but if they get off to a good start and they can get some, Adam.
2: And that's
1: Adam,
2: best case scenario.
1: I know. But what, if you're a Clipper fan, how do you even get excited about not only this season, but the next couple years?
2: Two words. Keaton Wagler, otherwise known as K-Dub. Like, the one glimmer of hope right now with this team, and it's too much to put on a 19-year-old, and you just turned 19 6 months ago. But they got a top-five pick out of trading Ivica Zubac. And they haven't had a top-five pick since Blake Griffin. So it's been a little bit here. What was that, 2009, 2010 in there? I mean, this is the guy that you're putting a lot on his shoulders with because of everything going on. In fact, he was asked at Media Day, Keaton Wagler, you know, do you feel the pressure because they lost five first-round picks to really have to be that guy? Because if not you,

0: who's saving things with this Clippers team? So they have some other young guys, Yannick Kona-Niederhauser. I mentioned he's out for now, but hopefully he's back by December off the foot injury that he had. And he was turning a corner at the end of last season. Exciting, high-flying big man, a rim runner, a rim protector. They have Kobe Sanders, who was very good in his rookie season. And I think Darius Garland, guys, is going to have a big year as long as his toe is healthy. And he says he's back to 100% after having surgery going into last season with the Cleveland Cavaliers, ending up a Clipper. And turning that into an efficient 20 games he played with them, but he also was hampered at times. That's the guy who's running the show. That's the best player they have, Darius Garland. Can he become an all-star this year with the Western Conference? He's done it twice with the Eastern Conference. Is he that good? What are we going to see from him? Can he raise the floor like James Harden used to do when they were down Kawhi, when they were missing guys? Is Darius Garland good enough to do that at 26 years of age now and run the show? We'll see. But to your point of how do we get here? Well, some would say they made a deal with the devil or sold their soul for a superstar. That's how some would frame this, right? Some have talked about, well, they tried too hard in their pursuit to match the Lakers' greatness. They took things too far, and now they're paying for it. With ultimately losing 10 first-round picks, you talk about the 5 you gave up for Paul George to bring in Kawhi, and now the 5 you're losing because of the punishment with the NBA. And oh yeah, SGA also was included in that, and he became a 2-time MVP and a Finals MVP. That's how it happened. What we thought was the biggest blessing for this franchise ended up perpetuating the narrative that they're cursed. That's how incredible this is with what Clippers fans are having to deal with. 2019, we were celebrating them all the time. Fred wanted to talk Clippers all of a sudden. And I get it. They were relevant. It made sense. We felt like they're not going to win one. They're going to win multiple championships with him and Paul George. Streetlights over spotlights. Remember that mantra? Mm-hmm. Remember that motto? Mm-hmm. Yep. They were going directly, they were taking dead aim at the rich kids. It's a line from Rushmore. But they were taking dead aim at the Lakers here. And they were coming after them. And this was supposed to be the watershed moment and the big turning point in the organization where we will never look back, where we would never get to a point like this ever again. And yet here we are, somehow, some way. I don't believe in the curse stuff, but I can understand why somebody would right now. I still think, look, they have a competent front office even without Lawrence Frank. They have a lot of guys on short-term deals that if they hit early in the season, if they have really good first halves, they can flip them for a first-round pick. Rui Hachimura, DJ, maybe Chris Dunn, even somebody like Darius Garland. If anybody is playing way above their heads, make no mistake, they will try to get first-round picks back by flipping them at the trade deadline. That's the position they're in right now. And they are going to have a ton of cap room. And we'll see what you can do with that coming up this next summer. There are some things in their favor. But this may be rock bottom for certain fans. I have seen people say, that's it. I'm out. This was too far. Now we'll see if that holds up once the season starts. It's easy to say that in the offseason with everything going as wrong as it has. But like, there are fans that went through Donald Sterling and everything in 2014 that are saying, I feel betrayed by the organization, and I'm not coming back this time. They feel misled. They feel lied to. I'm trying to bring some positivity and saying, guys, there are good people in this organization that had nothing to do with what happened. And the guys out there, the players out there, had nothing to do with what happened. Let's support them, get behind them, and hopefully they have a 2018-2019-like season where it's a tough, competitive group that punches above their weight class and gives us some hope for the future. That's what we got.
1: All right, two things. First,
2: damn, pay that man. Pay that man more right now.
1: Damn. Well, when you go back and look at the Kawhi deal, everybody agreed it was the right thing to do at the time. It didn't turn out that way.
0: Yeah.
1: But, I mean, it's simple to sit here and go, what a disaster that was. Well, what a disaster that was. But everybody thought they're going for it. So I can't.
0: Including the greatest exec in the history of sports and Jerry West.
1: Yep.
0: Yeah, what mean, more do you need?
1: You can't tag him for that. Answer this for me. So the new CEO, John Gibson, is that his name? I think it is.
0: It is his name.
1: Okay.
0: Did you play that Trent Redden audio? Is that what you're referring to? He got his name wrong?
1: No.
0: With his opening statement? He was a little bit nervous. He's not typically the interim president of basketball operations. And he gave the opening statement. He was emotional. And I forget what he called him, but it wasn't John Gibson.
1: Okay, well, anyway, John Gibson. The statement he put out about integrity and remember that and honesty and we're going to conduct ourselves in a certain way.
0: Compliance.
1: Yeah, but the thing was, I mean, reading that statement, the Clippers have been doing things like this for years, if you just believe that statement. But we're not going to be that way anymore. I thought that was really weird, to be honest with you.
0: You're going to have to be more specific in which exact statement, John Gibson's 5-minute introduction or the statement from Steve Ballmer 2 weeks ago.
1: It was Gibson's introduction.
0: Okay. Where he came out and said, you know, we have 3 things we're trying to achieve here.
1: Yeah.
0: Like, I think some fans, you know, took that as, you know, this is too corporate. It's inauthentic. It's not real enough. And I thought there could have been an opportunity for him to speak at Media Day, say the same thing, and then field questions, and that maybe could have been the route they took things instead. But also, he had just taken over, as he's not just taking over as interim governor, meaning replacing Steve Ballmer for this year. He's also replacing Gillian Zucker, president of business operations. So he has dual roles here. This is not easy. And if you noticed, when Trent Redden and Lawrence Frank were up there, on Monday, they talked about missing Lawrence Frank and Steve Ballmer. Notably, they did not mention Gillian Zucker. I don't know if that was just an omission or intentional or not. But like, I don't know if there's any perfect way to put this where you're going to be able to please everyone. Because the bottom line is, it's actions over words. You're going to have to win games to win fans back. You're going to have to prove it over time. That there's never a situation like this again where there's this shroud of secrecy around something going on behind the scenes with more cap circumvention. Because, guys, they were investigated 3 times since 2015 for cap circumvention. In 2015, it was DJ. In 2019, the NBA looked into all the reports from the Lakers and the Raptors saying Uncle Dennis was asking for impermissible benefits. They didn't find anything. And then in 2025, Pablo starts the podcast. They look into things again. Obviously, they found some stuff, Wachtell and Lipton. So 3 times you're investigated for cap circumvention in about a 10-year period. That's just unacceptable. It can't happen again. So now they're under this compliance and monitoring system by the NBA, who is looking at them for the next 5 years. They're basically on probation to make sure they are above board with everything they do. And I understand why fans are so frustrated with that. I would just say, the players out there on the court had nothing to do with it. Coach Lou, nothing to do with it. Good people in the front office that had nothing to do with it. John Gibson just came on board. It's a crisis management situation. He's trying to figure things out. Give them a little bit of grace with the people that had nothing to do with aspiration and impermissible benefits going on with Kawhi Leonard. And let's see where this goes. Let's at least be fair to them and not, you know, come after them before. You know, I understand. There's not a clean slate right now. Everybody has to prove it. Prove you're above reproach. But let's at least give them a chance to prove it before we say, oh, this is still a mess right now. Let's see what these new people in charge can do.
1: I don't know.
2: Adam, do you think that this is a situation that, you know, I use this reference before. Like if a police car follows you long enough, they're going to find something wrong, right? Is this, and I know it's terrible what they found and all that kind of stuff going on, but is this something that if you really look at a lot of teams around the NBA, there's some folks kind of skirting around the circumvention thing?
0: Oh, there's some owners sweating out there, I'm sure, wondering about the skeletons in their closet. People talking about, you know, Jalen Brunson, he took a lot less than that last contract, and it ended up with them getting a championship out of it. Are we going to look into that? The Gary Trent Jr. contract is already being investigated now, which looked awful fishy and suspicious. So, yes, it's more prevalent than just one team. But bottom line is, they're the ones who got caught. They're the ones who have to deal with it. And I don't like pointing to other bad behavior to justify your own here. you know, I'm not trying to be overly harsh, but I'm speaking from, guys, I'm in a unique position where I don't know if anybody has talked to Clipper Nation more than I have over the last 10 years. I've been with the organization for 10 years. I do podcasts every single day, streaming, live. And so I'm hearing all this stuff from fans. I'm taking it in. I'm understanding their frustrations. And so that's why it may come across as me being more critical for an organization I work for. But as I said, I know there's great people there. And these mistakes can be overcome. Most of Clipper Nation, they're not saying, Steve Ballmer, sell the team. That is not what most of them are saying. They look up at Portland and they see, okay, it could be much worse. Like, things could be much worse. Steve Ballmer, his sin, according to Wachtell Lipton, was wanting to win too much and going outside the bounds of what is acceptable behavior. Like, there are organizations that don't even care about winning. There are organizations that go on the cheap completely. So it could be much worse. I think he can still win back the trust and the loyalty of fans. It's going to take time. Time heals most wounds, I would say. Not all. But it's rough right now. The Brandon Ingram injury coming out on Media Day.
1: That hurts.
0: When, like, your Media Day is about gathering up that hope and a little bit of momentum. And immediately, welcome to Media Day. Brandon Ingram has a torn Achilles. Now, it's partially torn. Maybe he's back before the end of this year, before the end of 2026 is what I'm saying. But it's just everything is coming at you in waves of negativity right now. And it's hard. And I don't know many fan bases that have been through worse in a year span with everything that's been happening with the Clippers organization. Granted, a lot of it self-inflicted, according to Wachtell Lipton. So we'll see where this goes next. I'm not giving up on this organization. I'm not giving up on this team. I'm not giving up on the guys. You know, if Keaton Wagler hits and lives up to his billing or his draft stock, okay, we're back in business all of a sudden. We got this 19-year-old. If he's a quarter of SGA mixed in with some Tyrese Halliburton, we got something here. We got something to rally around. And Clipper Nation just wants to have some hope. I don't think it's going to take a ton because, unfortunately, the expectations have been too low. My problem is it looked like we finally raised them. This is the new standard. This is what it has to be. And, unfortunately, it feels like the last 7 years, you know, it was a mirage. It was inauthentic. And even with the last 7 years, they only won three playoff series. They won three playoff series in the last 7 years after the godsend we thought it was getting Kawhi and Paul George in 2019. It's unbelievable.
1: Well, I know the issue. I've spoken many times about this. They had a chance to fix it. They didn't.
0: This is they not should. About the chair, is it?
1: No. Oh, God, no. No, no, no. You know what?
2: To the chair?
1: I can't get rid of that, though. But I'm not going to go into that today. Here's the issue.
0: Don't do it, Fred.
1: They need to change their name.
0: No.
1: Yeah, they do.
0: Fred, if it was going to happen, that rebranding would have happened when Steve Ballmer first took over.
1: Or they moved to the Intuit Dome.
0: I think at this point, here's my problem with that. You know, Brian Seaman often says, this is the last great story to be told in sports. One of the longest suffering franchises eventually overcomes it all and wins a championship. You saw it with the Chicago Cubs eventually. The Red Sox, these little engine that could teams, they figured it out. And it's a great story. I don't want them to change their name. I want them to win it as the Clippers. I want them to do it in that way. I don't want to just wash everything away that has happened. I want to say, look how far we've come when they finally win it. And it will happen at some point. It doesn't feel likely in the next 5 years right now. But things can change quickly in the NBA, and I don't like that snort laugh you just had there, Fred.
2: You wanted Baltimore to be the Browns there, Adam? You wanted Baltimore to be the Browns so they could basically, even though they moved, say they won it as the Browns?
0: Yeah. I mean, is that as meaningful? You know, if they did this reset where they're like an exhibition team or an expansion team, I should say, that doesn't mean much to me. Like, I want them to win it wearing Clippers on the front of their jersey and say, we finally did it. We overcame the curse that way. And I don't think there is one. But damn it, right now it feels like there is.
1: I think they'll win it, maybe not in the next 5 years. Oh,
0: Fred's still laughing about that.
1: That was a great line.
0: Laugh it up,
1: Fuzzball.
0: But you
1: know what? I really enjoyed the way you delivered it. It was the way you delivered it, Adam. That was the key.
3: Laugh it up, Fuzzball. I got that reference.
0: Thank you. You know Ball.
3: Yeah, I do.
0: You know Empire Strikes Back.
3: all day long.
1: All right, so Adam, thank you. That was great.
0: Clipper Nation, keep the faith. Fred, keep the hate.
1: Thanks, Adam. Adam's the
3: Thanks, brother. Adam.
1: All right, there he goes, the saltier. Okay, Dodger fans, here's the deal. It's looking like right now, game one of the division series will be Saturday at the stadium against Atlanta. Atlanta leads 3-1.
3: Yeah, Bryce Harper.
1: And the game's in the bottom of the seventh.
3: Big error in right field. He missed a fly ball that scored a run, and then bases loaded and blah, blah, blah. Sanchez is out of the game now.
1: Right, so 3-1 Atlanta. Braves win this. Game one, Saturday against the Braves at the stadium.
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1: LA Sports. All right. 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Let's do the fame question and see if it works. 866-987-2570. If we make you famous tomorrow, would you take that? Why or why not? 866-987-2570.

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7: On the 405 southbound at Cherry, we've got a crash blocking the three right lanes. It is going to be a crawl all the way from Wilmington Avenue. 405 northbound at Palo Verde had an earlier wreck that got that cleared, but now we've got a stall in the second lane from your left. And we still have a SIG alert on the 91 eastbound before you get to Knott Avenue. They're cleaning up from an earlier incident. Three right lanes are still shut down. It's slow from Artesia Boulevard.
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11: The woman accused of shooting at Rihanna and A$AP Rocky's home has been indicted by a grand jury on attempted murder and other counts. Passengers on a flight from Dubai to Israel have subdued one of the pilots who allegedly stabbed the other pilot and, according to Israel's prime minister, tried to crash the plane. A character who's been on Ted Lasso for the entire run of the show is being killed off in this week's episode ahead of next week's season finale.
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1: Woo-wee! Kyle Schwarber and Bryce Harper go back-to-back home runs. It is tied in Atlanta 3-3. What a game. What a game. I love it. I love it. You knew Schwarber was going to do something, but I was happy for Bryce Harper after making that error in right field and giving up that run. He comes right back at the plate, Fred. How often do you see that? Guy makes a mistake, makes the error, and then he's the next one up to bat. Or he's coming up in that inning, and he makes up for it. And Bryce Harper went deep to tie the game. It's all okay, tied in the seven.
15: Again, Dodgers await. And if this goes three, they play again tomorrow, right? They just Correct. Fly and go.
1: Yep.
15: Yeah. All right.
1: You almost hope it goes three. Tire them out. Make them use up all their pitchers.
15: I agree. You want it to go three. Yeah?
1: Yeah.
15: Yeah. All right. So we'll keep you updated on that. Next segment, the following segment, I sent Kevin a video, and it was all over social media last night. And we're going to play some of it for you. Just if you have a chance, stick around for a while, because this is great. This is great. Now, fame. If we could make you famous, is that something you would like or not like? We talked about it earlier in the show. 866-987-2570. And here is Gino on the app in Virginia, 4:33 East Coast time. So he's tossed a couple back already, and his wife may be there as well. Hello, Gino.
0: Hey, gentlemen, we'll leave my wife out of it because she didn't like that last time we were on there. She was pissed.
15: What, she didn't? Well, didn't she come on last time?
0: Yeah, but she wanted something simple, and you just went into all Rogan.
15: Oh, well, that's nice.
0: You know? Sometimes you go. Sometimes you go there, dude. And right. Then the fans that called, I went the high road. I didn't go the low road.
15: Okay.
0: And she was proud of me. But nonetheless, if I had to be famous, I'd
15: wait
0: have
15: a minute,
0: to be
15: Gino. Gino, wait.
0: Because I was
15: Gino,
0: a limo
15: Gino,
0: for 10 drivers.
15: Gino, Gino, yeah, wait. Wait. Talk I have a question for you.
0: Yeah.
15: Okay.
0: Yeah.
15: So you've been watching the show on YouTube. What do you think?
0: I'm trying to watch your reaction because it's, like, delayed. Okay?
15: Because
0: I'm a psychologist. I used to. Just kidding.
15: Okay.
0: I'm trying to watch your reaction. Anyway, go ahead.
15: Do you have any critique or comments before you go into your point? Because I know you've been watching. What would you ask that we should do or not do?
0: No, you guys are great. I am waiting for the delay to stop and see your reaction, and I see your reaction already. You're tripping. You drink too much.
15: What do you mean I'm tripping? I drink too much. What is that supposed to mean?
0: Thank you. I got your reaction.
15: Jesus. All right, what, Gino?
0: And, do you want to be famous or not? I love you guys. You don't? Okay, about famous. You asked me about famous, right?
15: Yeah.
0: See?
15: Yes.
0: See? I see Rodney. He's tripping. He's laughing. And he's liking it.
15: Will anyway, you stop, Gino?
0: Do you want me to be famous?
15: There's a delay, Gino. Stop watching. Just talk.
0: Okay, ready?
15: We've been ready. Yes, Gino.
0: If I was
1: Gino,
0: famous,
1: stop waiting for reactions.
0: Born and raised in L.A., I'd have to be incognito, okay? I was a limo driver for 10 years, and I know how actors and big actors that I drove for didn't like it. They liked me incognito. Bye.
15: Thanks, Gino. That? All right, goodbye, Gino. What? First he
1: so
15: comes
1: I guess
15: out.
1: The gist of that, Gino kept waiting for reactions from us on YouTube, and it is on a delay. But he's saying he drove famous people in a limo, and most of them wanted to go incognito and hated the fame. I think that's what he said.
15: Okay. Great call, Gino.
1: But that wasn't the question. We wanted to know if Gino wanted to be
15: famous. He doesn't even... Okay, now we have to establish something. So this is good. Gino helped us today because we've not dealt with this before. If you call the show, and we love when you call. Well, we don't always love when you call, to be honest with you. Some people we don't want to hear from. But the majority of people we do. When you call the show, if you're watching on YouTube, understand there's going to be a delay. So you can't call us and say something and stop talking to watch what the reaction will be 8 seconds later. That doesn't work. So if you call us, talk to us, don't watch the screen. All right? And I think, Gino, I never thought we'd have to point that out.
1: You can rewind it and watch it after you get off.
15: Till your heart's content.
1: Yeah.
15: All right. Would you want to be famous? Tony in Ventura. Tony, go ahead. Oh, he's gone? All right. So that's it. It was Gino and then Tony, but Tony doesn't want to be famous. As a matter of fact, Tony doesn't even want to talk to us. So thank you, Gino, for calling. So the Astros lose yesterday to the White Sox. They're playing at home. A sparse crowd, I might add. A sparse crowd. And that sparse crowd booed the Astros. The home fans booed the team, and it was a sparse crowd. So that speaks to a couple of things. When you are in the wild card round, oftentimes the crowd isn't what you think it would be. It just isn't. And I don't know why that is, because you're in the playoffs, but it isn't.
1: Unless but for the Astros you're in certain to get areas. Unless well, in certain true. Markets.
15: True. And Houston is, by the way, one of those. But for the Astros to get booed by their home fans in the playoffs, I thought that was just great. I am not for booing your own players. We're not big boo people here.
1: Uh-oh. Uh-oh. Don't start it, Fred.
15: What? Don't start it.
1: Don't start it.
15: What?
1: I don't know.
15: What are you talking about?
1: That subject. That's a taboo subject on this show.
15: But. I think it was great. What? All right, go ahead, Rodney. What?
1: No, I'm not. No, I get it. You thought it was great that the Astros got booed. Good for them.
15: You have no comment on that?
1: No. On what? On booing? Huh? Booing the home fans? No, I don't. I don't want to get accused of anything, so I'm not going to comment on that. But yeah, it's always good for the Astro fans to get or the Astro team to get booed.
15: Yeah, 100%.
1: Yeah, I hope they get bounced. And that's a great story, Chicago White Sox.
15: You know, talking about the Astros, it just made me think. Justin Verlander's final game in Detroit. Did you see this clip where they came out to get him for the final time?
1: Yeah, that was great. That was fantastic.
15: Sent his daughter out. She came out to get him.
1: A.J. Hinch did that, made that happen.
15: Yeah, that was really cute.
1: Yeah.
15: His daughter ran out there. She was the one that went to the mound to take him out for the final time. She was adorable.
1: And he lost it.
15: Just such a touching moment. It was great.
1: Yeah. It was cool that he went back to Detroit to finish it out.
15: Yeah.
1: That was kind of cool. And his wife, Kate Upton, and the whole story that they, you know, them been together. But the daughter running out and him hugging her for about 5 minutes on the mound was very, very cool.
15: And then Kate Upton and Verlander, Justin Verlander, on the Today Show. And they said, well, what's it like that he's retired, Kate? And she goes, thank God I'll never have to watch another baseball game again. It was classic. It was great.
1: Oh. You know what's funny about that? She'll say that until it comes, like, February, March gets around where it's normally time that he goes to spring training. And he'll be around the house. And he'll be annoying her. And she'll go, damn, don't you got to go to spring training or something like that? Don't you got to get... As Holly did that for, like, 3 years after I retired. It's like, man, July rolled around. She was like... Don't you got to go to training camp? Please go to training camp. You're annoying me and the kids. You got to get out of here.
15: Yeah, because the problem is
1: they're so used to the routine. They're used to the routine. Yeah.
15: And if now you're home and you haven't been, now you're home, you figure, well, I better just get right into this.
1: Yeah. You start trying to make the rules that have been in place for the whole time you were playing. Right? Rules that they're used to. And now you're home. And I say, oh, we're going to do it a different way now. Dad's home. We're going to do it this way. And it doesn't fly. It does not fly well.
15: Well, you know, it's stuff like the kids would be talking to Holly about, right? Because you were playing and stuff. So they might be talking to her about personal things or whatever. You're sitting right there now.
1: Yeah.
15: You're there. And now you're interjecting.
1: Yeah.
15: And the other thing about it is when you just start doing that and you go home, you don't work anymore. You don't know what the hell to do anyway. So you end up following your wife around. You need me to do anything? What do you need me to do?
1: Yeah.
15: Should I wash the car?
1: And it's like, get away from me. Don't you have any friends? What's wrong with you?
15: You know, I went out and I mowed the lawn 7 times. Should I do it again? What time are we going to eat? Can I cook for you? I mean, that's what happens because you got nothing to do.
1: Because even like during the day, because even your friends, which most of them didn't play like you did, they're all working during the day. So you got today... You're sitting around going, okay, what do I do? What do I do? I mow the grass 10 times. Let's clean the kitchen. Let's, what else can I do? I got to do this. And where are you going today? You going shopping? I'll go with you.
15: Exactly. But that's what you do.
1: No, that's my time. I don't want you coming with me to go shopping. That's my time.
15: Right. But you have nothing else to do.
1: Yeah. Yeah.
15: Yeah, you're right. Kate Upton will have a very be singing a very different story come February.
1: Exactly, exactly.
15: All right, Ronnie, let's go to break.
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15: AM 570, LA Sports. We're going to let you hear this video when we come back. You may have already seen it. I don't know. Either way, you got to hear it, and it's next.
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24: On the 405 southbound at Cherry, we've got a crash blocking the three right lanes. It is going to be a crawl all the way from Wilmington Avenue. 405 northbound at Palo Verde had an earlier wreck that got that cleared, but now we've got a stall in the second lane from your left. And we still have a SIG alert on the 91 eastbound before you get to Knott Avenue. They're cleaning up from an earlier incident. Three right lanes are still shut down. It's slow from Artesia Boulevard.
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22: Oh, yeah, welcome back, Rodney Peake. Fred Rogan in a tight 3-3 ball game in Atlanta. We will see. Hopefully it goes 3. Use up all the pitchers that they got. All that energy before they come to L.A., Fred.
23: Be perfect. The way it should be. All right. I don't know if you saw this. It was all over social media last night. Everywhere I turned, I saw it. There is a hearing on the at the United States Capitol. U.S. Senator Eric Schmidt He's a Republican. He is grilling Special Counsel Jack Smith. All right? He is grilling him, attacking him, and making him look really, really bad. At one point, he calls him a dirtbag. He's just going after this guy. And as it turns out at the very end, the guy that was the dirtbag was the guy that was going after him, Eric Schmidt. Listen to the exchange.
0: So your testimony today is that you did not go to a Hawks game on February 3rd, 2024. Is that correct?
1: I have no recollection of that.
0: Okay. Is it your testimony that you were not in Atlanta on February 3rd, 2024?
1: I really don't think so. It's possible I flew through the Atlanta airport on the way to Florida, but I do not have a recollection.
0: What would you say if I had a series of text messages from your team that said you were in Atlanta at a Warrior-Hawks game on February 3rd, 2024, the day after Willis and Wade announced their affair? I think you've already perjured yourself, but in closing, I just want to say, you may think you're a hero in this story, but let me tell you something. You're the villain. You have weaponized the Department of Justice against political enemies to an extent that has never happened in the history of this country. You will go down as a total dirtbag.
17: Should we maybe give him the chance to look at it and then go back at it so he can see it?
1: I think I can address it. If this is the correct basketball game, I recall going to a University of Maryland basketball game where Caitlin Clark was playing right around that time. And the Marshal Service was there with me. You could check if that was the exact date. It was Maryland playing Iowa, I think February of 2024. But again, that's, you could check that out if that's what we're talking about.
17: Could it then be that University of Iowa is the Hawkeyes? Could that be it? And maybe before we show this kind of thing, if he was at an Iowa game. But that might be the confusion over the names of the team. But perhaps you should have looked at it more carefully.
0: So you're.
23: There you go. The guy sits there and hammers him and says, don't lie, you are at an Atlanta Hawks game. As a matter of fact, my team has been able to get the texts and we can prove it that you were at the Atlanta Hawks. No, he was at a college game, the Iowa Hawkeyes. Iowa Hawkeyes, not the Atlanta Hawks. And on top of it, he calls the guy a dirtbag. What a fool. What a fool. How
22: surprised?
23: Embarrassing.
22: Are you surprised?
23: I'm not.
22: No.
23: No.
22: You can't, if you are, I don't know what rock you've been living in the last 4 years. 2 years. He was he's investigating the interference in the election. That's why he was trying to pin him in Atlanta. If you pay attention, and we're not trying to do politics on this show, I get it. But yeah, since we played it, but that's the context of it. He's testifying in front of Congress about him. Smith is brought charges and brought, you know, against Trump and for his involvement in trying to get votes in Georgia and all that stuff during the elections, and he needed some votes and all that kind of stuff. So they're trying to pinpoint him in Atlanta, in Georgia, during that time when he was in Maryland at an Iowa Hawkeyes game, not an Atlanta Hawks game. And just to be clear, afterwards, that senator still didn't say he was wrong, still didn't apologize, still kept it going and doubled down. We'll see if he's lying. We'll just see if he's lying. It's so absurd. It's so absurd.
23: Well, we're not a political show.
22: We're in a different place in this country.
23: Yeah, we are. We're not politics, but I got to be honest with you.
22: Yeah.
23: That guy looks like a complete fool.
22: He's a...
23: A complete and total fool.
22: Yeah.
23: And you're a dirt... No, you're the dirtbag. I don't care what your political affiliation is.
22: Even Klobuchar tried to give him an out, say, shouldn't you just, let him tell you where he was and, you know, before we start calling him dirtbags and all that stuff? He didn't even walk it back. He didn't even say, hey, you know what? I was wrong. You were at the Maryland-Iowa game, not the Atlanta Hawks game.
23: Guy looked like a fool. But you're right. You know what the best part of it is? He doesn't care.
22: Doesn't care.
23: He does not care.
22: Nope. I'm going to put it out there. Yeah.
23: He'll spin it around in some way, and I don't care what whatever your political affiliation is. I don't care. But he'll spin it around in some way where he was right.
2: Yeah.
23: He will figure out a way.
2: Yeah.
23: Just awful.
2: Absolutely.
23: Just awful. I don't even know if I could. I think I'd be so humiliated after something like that. I don't know if I could show my face again.
2: Just be a man and just say, hey, you know what? I got that wrong. You know, my team got that wrong. And look, I apologize for berating you like that. I got it wrong. But they can't bring themselves to doing that. Just, I don't get it. Either stand up guy or not. I can't deal with it.
23: All right.
2: Their own actions.
23: And we are going to continue on this afternoon.
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23: Brian Karchi covers the Trojans for the Times. He'll join us next. He's got stuff to say, obviously. And then Kevin will be along to get us caught up on everything with It's Lit.
3: Season after season, the LA Dodgers are right here.
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9: Packers wide receiver Jaden Reed suffered a neck injury against the Jets in Week 2, and he needs season-ending surgery. Days after being released by the Memphis Grizzlies, D'Angelo Russell signs to play in the China Basketball Association. The Capitals' Alex Ovechkin, after missing all the preseason with a lower body injury, says he will play in the team season opener Friday night against Carolina. I'm Frank Aaron.
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16: All right, we continue on. Fred Rogan, Rodney Pete on AM570LASports. Phillies and Braves. Rodney, top of the 10th now, two down.
17: Yep.
16: Score is tied at 3. So,
17: keep it going. I want them to go 18 innings.
16: And then Philadelphia to win.
17: Yes.
16: To force a third game.
17: Yes.
16: Yeah, whatever you do, don't stop. It'll only help the Dodgers. By the way, of course, game one is Saturday. And tonight, before we get to Ryan, who's standing by, Dodger Talk, 6 p.m., right here on the radio station. Tonight, tomorrow, Friday, 6 p.m., special editions of Dodger Talk. Okay, he covers USC for the Times, our buddy Ryan Karchi. Hey, Ryan, how are you today?
18: I'm doing great. Thanks for having us.
17: Thanks, okay. Ryan. Sorry. Home run Phillies.
16: Seriously?
17: Yes, 4-3 Phillies now. Home run.
16: Oh, that'll be huge.
17: Yeah,
16: that's sorry, fine. It can end in 10.
17: But keeping everybody updated.
16: Make it go 3. Okay. So, Ryan, I think we talked to you more in the last 2 weeks than we've talked in 2 years.
18: It's like something's going on at USC or something.
16: Yeah, what is going on? So, all options are on the table. Why don't you start with that?
18: Yeah. Yeah, so, I think there's an understanding that USC, like I've mentioned multiple times probably on this show, probably in everything.

0: where that USC as an institution is paid to fire anyone, I would say, in its history. So it's no small thing to get the schools to agree to that. But I do think ultimately, if the rubber meets the road, then USC will find a way to make that happen.
1: Ryan, in the locker room, you know, we always say, you know, winning cures all, right? And just move on to the next week. The only way to get bad taste out of your mouth from a loss or a previous bad week is to play the next one and win. Lincoln Riley kind of suggested that they go on a run, then people forget what happened with Oregon. I tend to think it's going to linger until the end of the season to see what turns out. What kind of scenario do you believe has to happen now for this team and Lincoln Riley for him to retain his job?
0: Yeah, at this point, I mean, they need to have an immediate turnaround. I mean, you really can't lose more than two more games from here. And even that 9-3 record was always kind of, you know, a gray area before the season. I think it's still the same way. But like, context matters. Certainly how everything feels and looks. Like, perception is reality in a lot of sense in LA. It's just how it is. And the perception has been very bad these last couple days. Probably among the worst times in Lincoln Riley's tenure at USC. So it's heading in the wrong direction. Now, that's not to say that Lincoln can't turn this team around. That could definitely happen. But, you know, if you're trying to be rational about the schedule that remains, you know, this is going to require, you know, if you're going to make it to the playoff, you're going to have to beat one of Indiana or Ohio State. And before this season, those seemed like the two hardest games to play. So knowing what we know about the way this USC defense is playing, like, it's just it's hard to envision that. It's honestly hard to envision them going into Penn State and winning after having a difficulty winning at Rutgers. Wisconsin is a team that just beat Penn State at Penn State. They have to play Wisconsin at Camp Randall. So none of these games are going to be gimmies. And Washington, I mean, that's a team that needs a win too. And, you know, I can't look at that game and just immediately assume that USC is going to win, even though they're, you know, more than a touchdown favorite. But it's pretty dire times. I do think, like, if USC were to lose this game to Washington, then things are going to get really ugly really fast, because now you have a trip to Penn State looming. And if you lose three in a row, then, you know, the talk gets pretty loud at that point.
2: Ryan Karchi with us, covers USC for the Times. By the way, I don't see things get much better for him. I really don't. I mean, maybe he'll win this week. I don't know. But I don't see things getting much better. And Rodney and I kicked this around earlier in the show. Tell me what you think. Maybe at the end of the day, the joke's on all of us. Maybe this is exactly who Lincoln Riley is. Right? I mean, he had a great start at Oklahoma, then okay. Came here, Caleb Williams, great, okay. And maybe this is exactly who he is. Maybe you can't expect any more from him, because this is who he is. And if that's the case, then maybe everybody misjudged the kind of coach he was. He's a great offensive mind. Rodney pointed that out. We got that. But as a head coach, maybe the joke's on us. Maybe he's a guy that got paid an awful lot of money, but was the wrong guy. Could that be the case?
0: I think that's a great point. And I think there's thousands of people in Norman, Oklahoma, who are nodding their heads vigorously to you making that point. Because, you know, you talk to some people in Oklahoma, and while they were bitter when he left, like, I think some of them would look back now and say, we kind of saw the signs, but, you know, maybe we were plateauing a little bit. And it really feels like that. You know, I've talked to a couple of Oklahoma people, just, you know, they point to this and they say, we tried to tell you. But at the time, you know, USC was in such a dire place PR-wise with Clay Helton and just the way that entire end of that tenure went, that, you know, I think USC's athletic administration was just so taken with this idea of hiring Lincoln Riley. And I don't blame them. I mean, at the time, I probably said as much.

0: as well. That you know,
1: he was the hottest coach out there. He was the hottest guy out there.
0: This was an A-plus hire. So it's, you know, in hindsight, obviously, like, you know, he certainly was not that. Whether he can go somewhere else that suits him better, like, I wouldn't rule that out. Like, I don't think he, I think he could succeed as a good coach as a, in a Big 12 atmosphere. Because that certainly seems to fit his offense a little bit more. But there's just a lot of other elements to the USC job. And again, we just saw it this week, like, the public perception side of things is important, even though a lot of coaches hate that and they hate that it's important and they try not to acknowledge it. Like, now we kind of see, like, Lincoln Riley didn't have this goodwill built up. And now there's not really anyone in his corner as things start to get a little bit dark for him.
1: Yeah, you have to. It's the L.A. thing, too. You have to be savvy. Obviously, media friendly, and more of the CEO, because you're in the entertainment business, especially when you're in LA. It's not Norman, Oklahoma, where you don't have to be in the entertainment business. You are in it in LA. It's why the Pat Rileys of the world get it. It's why, you know, now Dave Roberts gets it, understands it. And if you don't have that, Pete Carroll had it, right? He was savvy. Remember, Pete Carroll was not, everybody booed that hire. They didn't want that hire. He was a guy that didn't win at places he was the head coach in the NFL.
2: It's like
1: came
2: a third
1: here
2: choice.
1: And won. So, you know, I think it's, I don't know if he, and you would hope that in 5 years he would understand that, but sometimes you can't change who you are. And it's a difficult thing. I don't know what has to happen and for this to be right. Like you said, 9-3 was great. Now I think 9-3 is not going to be good enough.
0: It's definitely in that gray area. I think, like, people are starting to look back and think, like, look at how much we've given you. Like, yeah. Maybe, I think even the people who are like, well, maybe we'll accept 9 wins before, are thinking, well, we did all this. Like, you haven't really given us anything back. Like, why are we continuing to accept that? So I think that is kind of the narrative we're in right now. And I worry for Lincoln that his response has this week kind of been, let's go insular. Don't listen to the outside noise. It's, they're the enemy. And I just, that me is never a great sign. Because especially here, because you can't really outrun that. Eventually, if you keep losing, like, the issues start to come from the inside at that point. So we'll see how it goes. I mean, this is just in terms of the team and, you know, where its mindset is. Like, they just really need this win against Washington. It's certainly gotten a lot more important these last couple days.
3: Ryan, at this point, Lincoln Riley and Clay Helton, exact same number of games, exact same record. Lincoln Riley, Clay Helton. Clay Helton, people wanted gone. They didn't think he was a big-time winner. He was fine and a very nice man, but he wasn't, boom, we're going to win a national title. Lincoln Riley has the exact same record. Why isn't anybody going, boom, he's not going to win a national title either?
0: Not to mention the fact that Clay had more wins over ranked opponents, a Rose Bowl, and a conference championship. And Lincoln has none of those. So I do think that it's all about where both of them started. I mean, I guess, you know, Clay did have the Rose Bowl, but the expectations for Lincoln were always, like, he will be our next Pete Carroll. And I don't know that anyone would have said that about Clay Helton, even when they gave him the job initially. So I think, like, people for the longest time with Lincoln have wanted to cling to this idea that this will still be the case. And it's hard to accept that it won't, because the reality is there isn't another hire like that out there right now. There's not an obvious, this guy will bring us to salvation move. So you're looking at, like, the idea of blowing this up like that. USC, I'm sure, doesn't want to do that. It would be in everyone's best interest if it worked out with Lincoln Riley, but it's just, you know, there's so many signs that are emerging that it's just not going in that direction.
1: That's the thing, right, Ryan? I think we talk about it in the baseball world when we talk to our good friend Ned Colletti. He said, you're going to let somebody go, you better know who's walking through the door. And right now, there's, like you said, there's no clear-cut person. Look, it is a different animal. I mean, look, you think about the recent people that have had that job. Lane Kiffin, Steve Sarkisian, you know, people. I have some people in chatter going, God, we had Sark here, and now he's at Texas thriving over there. And Lane Kiffin, you know, Ole Miss did their thing, and now he's at LSU. Man, we had them as, yeah, but when they were here, everybody tried to run them out of town. And so it's just, it's a different animal. And if you don't understand it, which is amazing how Pete got it the moment he stepped on campus, and he's not a legacy Trojan, but he got it right away and bought into the Cardinal and gold and brought all of that. And he understood that this was the entertainment business as well. I don't think the other guys did. And I think Lincoln Riley has not realized that as much yet. And even if they do go on the run, I agree with you. I think that it is in the best interest of everybody if they do go on the run, because then they're looking up going, we just spent $200 million on a new facility. We got all this money. Now we're, you know, competing in NIL and all that kind of stuff, and you haven't given us anything. You got to give us something, because then we got to go out and get somebody, and there's no clear-cut person out there to go get.
0: Yeah, and even you mentioned Pete. Like, even Pete needed so many things to go right for that to work out. And he, as we can all look back on, is like the ideal of like an LA football coach. It's just a tough environment to succeed in. And I know you're not going to get a lot of sympathy as like a football coach in LA making $11 million. But I do think Lincoln has realized, at least over this last year, that, you know, it is like a little harder than I thought when I took over this job, because I do think he came in thinking like, I will be armed with everything now, and I'm in LA and the recruiting ground is so much more fertile than it was where I was before. And it just, you know, it hasn't gone the way he expected it would, for sure.
3: Ryan, before we let you go, episode 2, House of Troy, has that dropped yet?
0: It has. So that this episode will cover 2005 and on, and you know, we're talking about Pete Carroll and kind of how hard it is to continue that success. That really is kind of the theme of this episode, because USC comes out of back-to-back national titles in 2003 and 2004, and everyone's talking about them as the best team in America, one of the greatest college football teams of all time, and that pressure is a lot for the players involved. And, you know, we start to see kind of, I think at that point in the program, the realization that this can't last forever, that things are going to start to go wrong. And they really do start, you know, the cracks really start to form from there. And obviously Pete, you know, doesn't stay that much longer after that. But it really is kind of the episode before everything starts to come apart. So I think, you know, definitely some interesting stuff there. A lot with Lindale White, Matt Leinart, and Pete Carroll. So some never before heard details, I think, of Texas and the lead up to that and kind of just that whole season.
3: Great stuff. Ryan, thanks for coming on, and congratulations on the podcast. It's terrific.
0: Yeah, thank you so much, guys. Anytime.
3: Ryan Karchi of The Times. So it's still going on, right? Philly's up 4-3. Bottom
1: two
3: of the 10th.
1: 2-1. Yeah,
3: Atlanta 2-out, 2-1. It got me to thinking here that with the CBA coming up, and you chopped this up yesterday a little bit, if Cleveland or Milwaukee win, that kind of goes against the owner's plan that indicates we need a salary cap, because smaller market teams can win.
1: Yeah.
3: So Bill Shakin of the Times, I don't know, maybe he heard the show or he researched this.
1: Of course
3: he
1: did.
3: But he wrote, he found out that whatever happens in the playoffs – in no way will influence the CBA. No way at all. Now, if you're an owner, of course, you don't want it to influence the CBA. Because it goes against what you want, which is a salary cap.
1: Oh, my goodness, Fred. I've never seen it. The ball was right down the middle, and I'm calling it a ball.
3: And both the pitcher
1: and both the pitcher and Realmuto, the catcher, challenged it. I guess it wasn't quite right down the middle.
3: Was it a ball?
1: Like a strike. It was a strike. Game over.
3: That's it?
1: Yeah, game over.
3: The Phillies have won?
1: Phillies won on a challenge.
3: The Phillies won on a challenge?
1: Yeah, they called it ball, and Phillies challenged it right away, and it was a strike, and game over.
3: All right, so there you go. Now we know that there will be a Game 3 in this series, and it will be tomorrow in Philadelphia.
1: No, in Atlanta.
3: Oh, in Atlanta.
1: All three of them are in Atlanta.
3: Oh, that's right. My bad.
1: Yeah.
3: My bad. They don't switch. That's right. It'll be in Atlanta.
1: Yep.
3: Because I was going, everybody to the plane. This will be great. No, so Game 3 tomorrow in Atlanta. We don't know the game time yet.
1: By the way, do you think that's fair?
3: No, I don't. That's why I said everybody on the plane.
1: Yeah, they should. I mean, I get, okay, so you do the first two in the higher seed or the division winner or the higher seeds stadium. But get, if it goes to a game three, it should go back to to the other team's field.
3: Right. Well, I know Kevin is just updated.
1: Probably too much time to go 1-1-1, but if you go 2-1. 2-1.
3: Yeah.
1: Or maybe the higher seed gets the choice of where you want to start.
3: Could do that too. Well, Kevin's updated us. That game will be 11 a.m. tomorrow. So by time we get off the air tomorrow afternoon, we will know who the Dodgers are playing. And we got to see how many pitchers they use today. This is great.
1: Yeah, yeah, that'll be good.
3: I hope tomorrow's goes 19 innings. Everybody pitches. They got position guys pitching. Yeah. They ran out of pitchers. It'd be great for the Dodgers. All right. So we've got to get caught up on everything. So let's do this. Come on.
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3: Kevin is next with It's Lit.
4: Season after season, the L.A. Dodgers are right here.
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0: It's time for traffic on AM 570 LA Sports.
4: In Norwalk on the 605 southbound, before you get to the 105, we've got an accident making its way to the right shoulder. In Arcadia, 210 westbound before Baldwin Avenue, heads up, a bumper is blocking the carpool and the left lane. In Irvine 5, northbound after Jeffrey Road, got a crash trying to clear from the second lane from your left. And in Yorba Linda, 91 eastbound after Gibson Canyon, got that crash cleared from the lanes as well.
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8: 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Israel's prime minister says a pilot stabbed another pilot during a flight from the United Arab Emirates to Israel and then apparently tried to crash the plane. The 19-year-old mother of a baby found in a dumpster in South LA has been booked on suspicion of murder.
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23: Oh, welcome back. Welcome back. Welcome back. Many thanks to our man Ryan Carty from the LA Times and USC Beat. It's time. Let's go, Kevin. Come on.
0: It's lit. Stories lighting up the sports headlines.
24: Some important news in from Rams camp. Adam Schefter tweeting out just a couple of minutes ago that Puka Nacua, who's been dealing with that groin injury so much the first couple of games of the season, has missed the first few games of the season. He is expected to play against the Philadelphia Eagles. And also, another note, it's not going to change anything, but Sean McVay did tell him, or was told by the league, that they should not have been called for defensive pass interference at the end of that Broncos game. That was the incorrect call. Unless they're going to go back and give the Rams the victory, I don't know what solace that gives you, but I guess the NFL, if nothing else, told Sean McVay and the Rams, hey, we screwed up.
23: All right, before we get to that, can I make a suggestion, Kevin?
24: Yes.
23: There you go. There you go. We want to see you. You are the technical director as well. Oh, okay.
24: Yeah.
23: Well, good. Okay.
24: Still working my multitasking muscles there, Fred.
23: Many hats. We got to figure it out. Hey, well, thanks to the league. That was really kind. You guys kind of got screwed on that last one. But, you know.
24: Yeah, our bad.
23: Our bad. That was kind of like when they were playing New Orleans in the playoffs, remember?
24: Oh, yeah. How can we forget?
23: Oh, my God.
24: They haven't forgotten in New Orleans. I know that.
23: Oh, my God. So, yeah. Thanks for letting us know.
25: Sean Payton as well.
24: Sure were.
25: Same coach.
23: Yep. So thanks for letting us know. We appreciate that. I guess the headline here is Puka Nacua is going to play, and that's great news.
25: Yeah, I hate it. I hate it. Nobody. Was that supposed to make them feel better? We got it wrong, and it shouldn't have been called that way. It's wrong call. I mean, I know they got to do that, and they evaluate, and they can send it back. Yeah, this was right. This was wrong. So I think it should be. If we're going to have replay, you say this all the time, we should not know more. So if we're going to have it, why restrict the way you use it? Why not use that as a challengeable thing? And you can throw the red flag, and you got to be strategic in the way you use it, right? If you get it wrong and you lose challenges, but have the ability to use it on pass interference calls, especially nowadays where it's so bang bang and ticky tack and all those things that are being called or not called, and it usually goes against the defense. Be able to challenge the pass interference.
23: You get two challenges? How many challenges?
25: I think you get two.
24: Yes, it's two.
23: Yeah. And if you use one and it's upheld, you keep it?
24: Yes.
23: Or no?
25: Yes.
23: Okay, well then you know what you should be able to do? You're right, Rodney. Here's what you should be able to do. You challenge everything.
25: Yeah.
23: You got two cracks at it. If you miss, okay, you're down to one and then you're down to none. So you should be able to challenge every single call. What's the big deal? I want to look at that. I want to look at pass interference. Let's see it. All right? Yes? No? Move on. If you get it, you got it. If not, you lose it. You should challenge every single thing now.
24: Or one thing that's been proposed by a lot of people, at the very least, a play like pass interference that can be so consequential in the final couple of minutes of a game can just go to a sky judge for something like that.
25: Yeah.
24: Similar to where they take, you don't have the ability to challenge under two minutes.
25: They did that in the game. There were a couple of instances where they just went to the sky and they reversed a call or whatever they said, or the guy was out of bounds or inbounds. I think the catch it. Bears-Eagles game, I think they did that.
24: So just make that applicable to pass interference as well. It would solve that issue. Then the official doesn't look bad. He's being, hey, you know what? It's a bang-bang play. It's happening fast on the field. I might have missed something. My sky judge is helping me out. And we avoid all of this controversy in situations like that.
23: Yeah, they should be able to do that. They should do that.
25: Seriously, in the last 2 minutes of a game.
24: Right. The most consequential. But still no movement on that point. So this is going to be show number, what, 4 in a row that Kawhi Leonard's going to make an appearance? And it's lit.
23: You're kidding me. So, he's back again today?
24: So Toronto Raptors having their, I believe, their second practice of the season. And Pablo Torre is still coming out with podcasts and still talking about the Clippers and still talking about stuff in the investigation. And so one of the reporters at Toronto Raptors practice asked Kawhi Leonard, hey, are you keeping up with Pablo Torre and all the things that he's doing? Or are you aware? Do you have knowledge of all the stuff that he's saying and what's happening? And here's what Kawhi Leonard had to say in response to being asked about Pablo Torre's podcast.
2: No, I don't follow it. You know, I don't know what to think of it or really expect. I'm not entertained by it. So, like I said before, the NBA did their job. The PA did their job. And, yeah, I don't know. I don't even know what he's talking about, so it's hard for me to.
24: You don't know what he's talking about. He's talking about you,
23: right?
24: Number one.
23: You may not follow him, but he certainly follows you. I promise you that. Like every move you make. He knows about it.
24: And then one more. I don't have the audio of this, but people did ask him about. We played the audio from his social media video yesterday. Like, hey, Toronto fans, I'm back. And look at all the stuff that I'm doing. I'm like, hey. And people are like, where the hell did all this come from? He said, quote, probably being 4 or 5 years away from walking away from the game, I just want to show people who I really am. Because you get so many narratives out there. People don't know me. So I'm just having fun with it. Thanks, Kawhi.
23: People don't know him. You know, there's a lot of false narratives out there. I wonder why. You haven't spoken in 20 years.
25: People don't know him.
23: Right. I want to fix who I am. Yeah, who the hell are you? Oh, we know who you are. You have great aspirations in life. That's who you are.
24: There it is.
25: You got to admire, thank you. Though. I got to say, it's something you got to admire. Kawhi is comfortable in his own skin, and I 100% believe him that he has no care in the world about what Pablo Torre says or does. And it doesn't matter. It's not going to affect his everyday life in any way, shape, or form. And that's something to be admired.
23: Well, okay. Well,
24: why should he? Fair. He's fine. He got nothing to worry about.
23: Exactly. I mean, let's see.
25: What do you worry about Pablo for? I don't care what he says or what he does. I'm not even paying attention. I love it.
23: Didn't he just sign a new deal for like $115 million?
24: He did.
23: Okay, so what is that? 65, whatever. Let's say 60 million a year, just for the hell of it, right? A little less. 60 million a year. I wouldn't have any worries either, quite frankly. I wouldn't give a crap what anybody said about me either. What do I care? I got out of that thing scot-free. It cost me 700 grand. I got out of that thing scot-free. And now everybody needs to know who I am. Who are you? I'm a guy that doesn't give a damn about you because I got my money. They can't get rid of me. I'm just going to play this out with my bad knees. That's who he is. And now we know. So I'm glad he brought it up.
24: So we've talked about this on the show the last couple of days. Remember when the Dodgers, a couple of years in a row, as a matter of fact, had their buys, just like they have now. And the fact that they didn't want to lose their edge, and they felt like that affected them in their series against the Padres and the Diamondbacks and those back-to-back seasons. So they did this in 2024, and they believe it helped propel them to winning the World Series for the first of their two back-to-backs. And they wanted to keep the intensity up and have workouts and simulated games at Dodger Stadium. And Jack Harris wrote a piece earlier today for the California Post saying that they're doing it yet again. This is a group effort spearheaded by Miguel Rojas, Max Muncy, and Will Smith. They're going to stage high-intensity simulated games and workouts at the stadium. They're going to stay at the ballpark after the workouts and partake in team-wide watch parties of other games. And they're not going to necessarily return home and relax with their families. They don't want to lose their competitive edge that dulled them during their pre-NLDS waits a couple of years ago. They're going to try to spend as much clubhouse activity and clubhouse time and team time together as they possibly can to try to keep their focus and intensity up while they're off for these 5 days.
23: I think that's exactly what Miguel Rojas, he was the guy that proposed it last time. I think it was the same thing. They just need to, I don't know, first, make sure you're as healthy as you can be and just get some reps in and stay sharp. Stay sharp. That's it. I mean, I think it's great they're having a watch party. I think it'd be better if they invited all the fans into the players' watch party.
24: I don't know if you can invite 60,000 people into the clubhouse, but to work on that. They expanded it, right? They made it bigger. I guess you can do that,
25: fans,
24: right?
25: Fans don't need to go everywhere.
23: Fans go. Fans things, come to the
25: some
23: party.
25: Some things need to remain private, Fred.
23: All right. Well. It's cool.
25: Yeah, whatever works, whatever works. You know, we don't know if this is going to work or not, but if you have a plan and everybody agrees to it, just go for it. Make that the plan and and call it a day. It's not going to determine whether they win or lose. And I don't want people coming back, see, they were too intense in this days leading up to the games and the series starting on Saturday. They should have just relaxed. No, it is what it is. Either way, it's going to be what it's going to be. By the way, the White Sox are up on the Astros 4-1.
24: You hear that, Dan Wicky? Uh-oh.
23: Uh-oh. Yeah, that's not going to be. Oh, no. That is. You said the White Sox were up. You're right.
25: The White Sox
23: yeah.
25: are up on the
24: that's
25: Astros.
24: Right. Oh, that's right.
23: Goodbye, Houston.
25: 4-0. Astros just hit a home run, but it was 4-0 in the first.
23: Goodbye, Houston. That would be terrific.
24: I'm shedding a tear for you over here, Houston.
23: Yeah.
24: Speaking of shedding tears, Fred, you're going to be devastated by this. An NBA career is over. One of your favorite players is moving on. He's not retiring, but he's moving overseas. The great D'Angelo Russell taking his talents to China. Signed a deal with the Shanghai Sharks of the Chinese Basketball Association after he was released by the Memphis Grizzlies last week. Now, I guess he can return back from overseas if somebody had a clamoring to bring him on the roster, but the fact that somebody at 30 years old has to play for the Chinese Basketball Association, no disrespect to the Chinese Basketball Association, probably tells you where his standing is when it comes to the 30 NBA teams.
23: So, D'Angelo Russell's checkered career with the Lakers. There's a guy that never lived up to whatever the expectation was when they drafted him very early. We know he had a terrible attitude, felt very entitled, and acted like a petulant child. So much so that they finally got rid of him. They moved him. And then his journey and odyssey began. Here, there, everywhere. He ends up back here. It's round two. Is he as entitled as he was in round one? No. Is he still a pain as he was in round one? Yeah. And now it's gotten to a point. Then this dots that exclamation point. He has to leave the country to play. He's got to leave. He made a lot of money. So good on him. But that is, I think, an NBA disappointment. But you know what? No, because of what we said earlier in the show, it just made me think. Maybe D'Angelo Russell is Lincoln Riley. Maybe we just expected too much from a guy. And he was never that guy to start with. Because this is exactly who he is. Maybe that was it. Maybe the joke was on us once again. And everybody that paid him.
25: Yeah, I just go to show you, talent can get you so far. He was a very talented player, very talented. I don't think anybody can argue how talented he was coming into the league. A lot of talent, but just the attitude was not quite there. I mean, the stories of him when he was first here with the Lakers of just, showing up late or just barely on time for practice and then on his phone all the time at practice. And it just... there's a certain mentality you got to have to be a pro, and he didn't understand that. And and it's going to China at 30, that's the thing you do at 37, 38 years old, right? Not at 30, because 30 is supposed to be your prime in the NBA. But he still wants to play, and he's going to play, so good for him.
24: Speaking of the guy that still wanted to play, that was Kirk Cousins. Was a free agent in the offseason, was weighing his options, got a call, had many conversations with Sean McVay about going to the Rams to be Matthew Stafford's backup. But then all of a sudden the Raiders came calling, and apparently it was kind of an 11th hour decision in determining whether he was going to sign with the Rams or the Raiders. And there was apparently one thing that made the decision for him that put the Raiders over the top. You guys want to know what that was?
23: Yeah.
25: I know what it was.
24: Let's hear it.
4: Autumn Raider. The autumn wind is a pirate, blustering in from sea. With a rollicking song he sweeps along, swaggering boisterously. His face is weather-beaten. He wears a hooded sash, with a silver hat about his head, and a bristling black mustache. He growls as he storms the country, a villain big and bold. And the trees all shake and quiver and quake as he robs them of their gold. The autumn wind is a raider, pillaging just for fun. He'll knock you round and upside down and laugh when he's conquered and won.
24: That, of course, the voice of the great John Facenda, former voice of NFL films in The Autumn Wind. But Kirk Cousins said, when I saw the Autumn Wind video with the history and the music on, that kind of pushed me over the edge. I tend to believe the chance to actually start and not be a backup probably pushed him over the edge. That's just me. But nevertheless, Kirk Cousins says, seeing the video, hearing the audio of John Facenda and The Autumn Wind is what pushed him to join the Raiders over the Rams.
23: What did the Rams sign? Like a Mary Poppins video?
24: I'm not sure.
25: First, they sent him the Ram It video.
23: Oh, wow, that's right.
25: Back in Eric Biggers.
23: Eric and everybody dancing.
25: Dancing on the Ram It video.
23: So when it first came out, the feeling was, and at least I thought this, you need to be with the Rams. You have a chance to win a title. If something happens to Stafford, you'll have a chance. And you can lead this team to a title. And then when he signed with the Raiders, I thought, oh, man, what are you thinking? Well, because at first, remember, Mendoza was going to start. That's what everybody said. Even when they signed Kirk Cousins, it was Fernando Mendoza. He's the guy. Cousins will back him up. He'll help him out. Turns out Kirk Cousins still has some football in him. Turns out Kirk Cousins still a pretty good NFL quarterback. And he made a really smart decision. Really. And you can tell the difference when a team has a solid, and I would say Kirk Cousins is top half of the league in quarterbacks. He's not in the top 10 anymore, but I mean, he's certainly in the top half. When you have a real quarterback, what a difference that makes. I mean, the Raiders haven't had a guy that can play quarterback. Last year was just awful. For Geno Smith, it was terrible. I mean, you felt badly. It just went south, and before that, they had these other guys. But they got a quarterback now. They rebuilt that offensive line a little bit, so it's a pretty good move by him. Pretty good move to go play for the Raiders.
25: Yeah, it's still a long season. I think, you know, they're off to a great start. They are. And again, when you've been around, all you know, you still have that desire to play. And I think that they gave him that opportunity to be a starter in Vegas. Because he was not going to start with the Rams. He was going to be backup. And the only time he would play is if Stafford got hurt. So the opportunity to go into a situation where they've got a number one pick rookie quarterback, and I'm sure they made him, hey, look, we are not locked in to starting Mendoza. And when he heard that, it's like, I got a chance to play, even if it's for half the season. If the season starts to go south, then I'll accept my role. But give me the opportunity to start the season. And I think they said there's a window there. And he took it. He took it. But him saying it was the autumn wind, I think it certainly plays into the Raider Nation crowd. They love him for it.
24: Yeah. Al Davis is smiling from the grave with that line. Oh, that's
25: yeah.
24: For damn sure.
25: Oh, yeah.
24: That's smart, what's lighting up the headlines.
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6: Still working on a rollover accident in Glendale, 134 eastbound before Glendale Avenue. A rollover accident has the three left lanes blocked. It is stopped on Forest Lawn Drive. In Montclair on the 10 eastbound before Monta Vista Avenue, got an accident blocking the second lane from your left. Pretty heavy from Fairflex Drive. And in Roland Heights, 60 westbound before Fullerton Road. Heads up, I've got a report of a ladder in the carpool lane.
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27: Come on, Freddie, let's go. Let's wrap this thing up. Don't forget Dodger Talk tonight, 6 p.m. right here on the radio station. Dodgers aren't playing, but we're talking about them. So Dodger Talk tonight at 6, tomorrow at 6, Friday at 6. We got y'all Dodgers talked. And then we will get going on Saturday, and we don't know who we're playing yet. That we don't know. If you did not hear, Philadelphia came from behind to beat Atlanta 4-3 in 10 innings. So that means the decisive game 3 will be tomorrow. The winner will come out here to the West and get ready for the Dodgers. So that's where that is. And Rodney, you pointed out that the upstart and shocking Chicago White Sox, really one of the feel-good stories of baseball this year. They lead the Astros 4-1 in the top of the second. And if Houston gets knocked out, it couldn't happen to a nicer bunch of guys.
28: Especially at home, right? Beating them at home in Houston would be great.
27: Well, if they got booed yesterday, what's that going to be like today?
28: They may not make it back to the clubhouse.
27: Again, couldn't happen to a better organization. So good luck to them. And tonight, 5 o'clock, it's Red Sox-Yankees. Red Sox try to even that series. And then Cubs-Padres. I think that's a 7 o'clock start. And, of course, the Cubs are fighting for survival. But given the way they played last night, they should just get back on the plane and fly to Chicago.
28: If there was a of these games, who's going to get eliminated, Fred? Is the best odds on the Cubs?
27: Were the best odds on the Cubs?
28: I said the best odds on what you saw yesterday.
27: Oh, yeah. Oh, they looked awful.
28: Like, after game one, the best odds of a team getting eliminated got to be the Cubs, right?
27: Yeah, they looked awful. Good morning. So I hope they fight back tonight, make it a series.
28: Good night.
27: Well, that's it. Okay. Ronnie, thank you. Great work today. Really appreciate it. Kevin, terrific as always. And Rodney will reconvene tomorrow at noon.
28: Yes, sir.

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9: Oh, hey, thanks. I didn't even know that's what that was.
1: What was?
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1: 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So feel free to check that out. It's been going well. We're in week three.
0: Oh, swimmingly, Matt. I mean, yeah. It's been going real well.
1: I kind of like my home lighting better than my in-studio lighting, I'll be honest.
0: Yeah, you know, I've been consulting a few different cinematographers, the ones that'll take my call, and we've had a lot of lighting conversations. I talked to a few of the different grips that I know and just haven't been able to figure it out yet, Matt. But you're not the only one, okay?
1: Yeah.
0: That's overly concerned.
1: I'm glad
0: concerned.
1: We're together on this.
0: Oh, you know, very much simpatico on the lighting, for sure.
1: I feel like, you know, just better lighting in that studio with the step and repeat that just casts a pall over the behind view that I get sitting in front of that window. But we will be here for 3 hours today. David Vasse is going to have Dodger
2: Great
1: talk
2: sports talk
1: at 6 p.m. as a huge development in Atlanta after falling behind 3-1, back-to-back homers from Schwarber and Harper tied it up. Phillies winning extras. And now that wild card series that will feature the opponent for the Dodgers starting Saturday will go to its maximum Thursday, meaning all hands on deck, extra starter, use of the bullpen to the max, as it is an elimination game. So great development for the Dodgers, regardless of which opponent they play. Either Atlanta or the Phillies, probably Grant Holmes for Atlanta. I would assume Zach Wheeler for the Phillies. So now you burn a third starter in there, and that's just all good for the Dodgers to punch their ticket into the divisional round.
0: We'll see if that's what happens. As Matt said, the Dodgers, regardless of the drama going on this week, are off until the NLDS Game 1 against what Matt hopes to be a haggard and already spent baseball team, the Phillies or the Braves, will be at Uniqlo Field at Dodger Stadium, either at 1 or 6. Which is why we have a hard time getting the schedule out there. We are very interested in all our local programming. Dodger Talk's got Hudson on, also known as Huddy, from the bullpen.
1: One of the dogs.
0: One of the dogs with David Vasse at 6 o'clock. Rogan and Rodney are another story.
1: What happened?
0: Nothing.
1: Oh, I thought I missed something.
0: What you missed, maybe, I don't know if you missed it.
1: I definitely missed it, so I need your help here.
0: Scam report.
1: Oh, scam report.
0: Scam report.
3: That's scam update.
0: Scam update. 6 to 9 every day. Tim Cates soldiers his way into the studio. Goes by the Donut Prince, only to see it closed at 4:30 in the morning.
4: No, it was open. I just didn't stop today.
0: Okay. Well,
1: too many hobos in front of it, or what do we have?
4: When I went home last night, there was a new setup. Somebody popped open a taco stand or something.
0: Oh, so don't like the non-brick and mortar food places.
4: No permit, so I just kept driving.
1: Oh, come on, Cates. Jeez. You don't like the pop-ups, the families that pull over the Chevy Astro van and pull out a couple pop-ups and get a little spit going? Maybe some birria or some carnitas, huh? You don't like that?

0: the taco pop-up, but he saw a pop-up and was I don't know what the impediment. Pop-up was selling at 4 in the morning, but either way...
1: No, he said on his way home last night. The
0: oh, I'm sorry.
1: Him.
0: So that's why you didn't go this morning?
2: I took
0: morning?
2: A different way to work this morning than I usually do, so I didn't go buy Donut Prince or McDonald's, which would have been the only two spots open for what I needed.
0: Well, you know, today's show... just like yesterday's show starts with complaining. Yesterday's show started with complaining here about the lighting and the television situation. And this TV doesn't seem like, looks like the timer's off, Matt, because this TV's up and running. There's a nice beautiful. Art piece on the one to my left. And then
1: beautiful work of art.
0: It's
1: on
0: beautiful.
1: Monitor.
0: Yeah. And then
1: very peaceful.
0: In the middle, we have, it looks like an impressionist painting.
1: Okay.
0: And then in the middle, we have the MLB Network, because Kate likes the look of that one Latina type chick. And,
1: or oh, with the heavy eyes.
0: The dark, yeah, the dark brunette. But so yesterday's show started with that kind of complaining. Today, Matt said he does prefer the lighting at home.
1: I like it.
0: Which we're consulting with a few different people and some landscape artists to make sure it's better here.
1: Appreciate that.
0: And Tim Kate started out scam this morning in this scam update with a great deal
3: scam update
0: of complaining, to where I woke up and people were complaining about the complaining. And Tim said there was no coffee in the building. Like, there was no internet in the building yesterday.
1: Right.
0: Tim got to work today and said there's no coffee.
1: Don't we have like this $10,000 coffee machine in our kitchen that they just put in there, Kate?
2: We do, Matt. And I went in there this morning and there was a big air sign and it had a red color lit up around it. I was told that means it's not working. So I went through the whole process of opening it, closing it. I rinsed it out because it said do a rinse cycle. I spent 10 minutes working on this new coffee machine.
0: And those are precious moments when you need to prepare for the morning show.
2: I mean, time's ticking. I'm trying to listen to Petros do his hit with two cups and a Joe and a pro, whatever it's called. And
0: cup of Joe cups from that Navy guy. That called. Navy guy that took away
1: that's
0: the
1: right.
0: rum. He took away the rum and made him drink coffee.
2: So I'm trying to listen to that on my phone, and I'm trying to get coffee, and it's just spitting out water that's like dirty looking, and it wouldn't work. And I just said, this is unbelievable. I started the show off because I needed caffeine, and all we had was
0: And, you know,
2: crazy.
0: In the morning, sometimes, you know, you're a little ham-handed. You know, not you, Cates, but most people, you
1: most
0: know. It's kind
1: of
0: harder to make things work and to technically figure things out.
1: So, I mean, we have the Red Bull fridge in the office kitchen.
0: Well,
1: it's the no-gold bladder.
0: Yeah,
1: is that... is that what's happening?
0: Is the fact that you blew out your gallbladder like a hot air balloon blew out in Santa Fe?
2: Yeah.
0: Is that why you don't go to the... Because you could have, when the chips are down, just go straight to the Red Bull fridge.
2: Yeah, I had a Red Bull 2 weeks ago, and it was a poor choice by me.
1: Oh, really? What happened? what happened when you had the Red Bull?
2: It's like it goes like an injection right into my veins. And I just
1: shaky.
2: The heart starts beating.
1: Oh boy.
2: And
0: you know what?
2: It's
0: was that you had the USC juice box over your head doing the can-can down Olive?
1: That's right.
2: So I couldn't get coffee, and I was complaining about it. And Saxy, of course, is sitting there drinking his cup of coffee on the YouTube stream and just making fun of me. And he's talking about how great his coffee is. And then about 5 minutes into it, then Rich from engineering, the great Richard Ramos, who you
1: fantastic.
2: Work with on the Charger broadcast, came walking in with a cup of coffee. It had a sleeve around it. It had
1: look
2: a top
1: that.
2: On it and everything. And he fixed the coffee machine.
1: Look at that. Did you send it back for two creams and three sugars?
3: Back.
2: The old me would have about 15 years ago. Then I started working with you guys.
1: Right.
2: And you said, start drinking coffee like a man.
0: Yeah,
1: right.
0: You can act like a man. Yeah.
1: That's right.
2: So now I just drink it black.
0: I don't know what to do, Godfrey. I don't know what to do.
2: So Richard fixed the coffee machine, and the world is all right. But
1: he
2: it
1: is
2: wasn't.
1: An engineer.
0: So you're an engineer now, are you?
2: It wasn't right for the first 10 or 15 minutes of scam this morning.
0: So did you feel kind of bad in the moment? Because, you know, Matt complained about the internet yesterday, and then somebody came and immediately fixed his internet.
1: And I kind of felt bad because I put Ricky on notice, and I didn't mean to do that. You know, and he was
0: Matt is admitting that it made him feel bad. Did it make you feel bad? To have Richard Ramos have to get in there like a coal miner and fix that coffee machine like Juan Valdez?
2: Not at all. Didn't feel bad at all.
1: I feel like we're as great as that machine is, and you can get the espresso and the hot chocolate for
0: the
1: FMs upstairs.
0: Flat white, the flat white.
1: Maybe times were a little bit, you know, in simpler times, it was more effective when Cates would get the directive from the skipper. That would just look at him and said, hey, Kate, how about you put a pot on for us?
0: Well, you know, Matt.

0: I think we all long for that time. You know, I grew up many years making the coffee at the restaurant.
1: Yeah.
0: With the big pot. And then, of course, you know, my days at the Korean station, I was designated to put the kettle on, much like a skipper designated a young Tim Cates.
1: Right. And okay, so much put a pot on.
0: Come in here with a hunchback and a roller bag.
1: A roller suitcase. Do his show, and in this case, put a pot on.
0: He's always undermining me.
2: Got a 10-pack of tacos here, guys, but there's only 6 left if you want them, so take them.
1: Thanks. Hey, Skip, they're a little bit below room temperature. How long have these been sitting in the
0: car? I got them over on Ventura Boulevard a couple hours ago.
2: Yeah, a couple hours. Tomorrow, I've learned, guys, so on my way in at 4:45 in the morning, I will either do the McDonald's drive-thru, depending on what it looks like, at 4:45 a.m.
0: Oh, I can't wait for that report tomorrow.
2: Or I'll do a hopscotch over the Hobos into Donut Prince and get a fresh cup of coffee, or what is assumed to be a fresh cup
0: of coffee. Well, I hope that those criminals at the brick-and-mortar, non-brick-and-mortar pop-up, I hope they have a permit, and I hope they don't attack you with a long knife.
2: Yeah, me too. It looked good, though, when I got stuck at the red light. I was looking over, and I was like, dang, that does look pretty good.
0: You know, Matt, that would really put a hamper
1: on Scam.
0: Not only on Scam, on our show.
1: Yeah, that's
0: and,
1: true.
0: And, you know, the entire station's thing, just because Cates took a long knife at the side from an angry brick-and-mortar restaurant.
1: I do have another...
0: I mean, non-brick-and-mortar.
1: I do have another
0: concern. We support brick-and-mortar.
1: Oh, yeah. And I support the street vendors, absolutely. I do have a... I do wonder, is this a policy of yours, Cates?
2: What's that?
1: Do you not like 7-Eleven? Will you not? Because 7-Eleven, I believe, is right there by the Donut Prince, and they have a wide variety of coffees.
0: If I had to guess, I think that they also have an unsavory element in front of it that Tim Cates is like to avoid. If I had to guess,
1: Cates,
0: I think that that's 7-Eleven, because I've heard him complain about some of the white trash... that collects in the gutter around there.
1: Oh yeah,
2: I don't think I've ever referred to
0: that. I don't know.
2: I don't have a problem with 7-Eleven.
0: There's some white trash chicken and lottery here in front of me. It'll be a
2: game time decision, Matt. I'll have to figure out as I'm going down Olive. If I hit the red light, I'll go into 7-Eleven. If I keep going through, it'll probably be Donut Prince.
1: Okay.
2: Because, you know, get a donut, not a divorce.
1: When's the last time? Hey, a hell of a marketing campaign by the Donut Prince.
0: We still remember it today.
2: Yeah.
1: When is the last time you had a 7-Eleven coffee?
2: I don't think I've ever had one.
0: Wow.
2: Yeah, I don't think I've ever had a 7-Eleven coffee.
0: What about a hot dog?
2: From 7-Eleven?
0: Yeah.
2: I've never had a hot dog.
0: You know, this is what happens in your life, Matt, where you never find yourself out of the town you were from.
1: Yeah.
0: You know, you never have, the chips are never down enough.
1: To where you have to
0: hit up a 7-Eleven and eat a hot dog or some cheese
1: or
0: chips.
1: A burger in the shape of a hot dog. Or some chicken wings, or a slice of pizza.
0: I draw the line there. Okay, I mean, everybody's got to draw.
1: Never
2: had a cup of coffee from 7-Eleven.
1: Will you do it tomorrow? And will you just give it a go and kind of report back? I think it's a heck of a scam update. I think you'll be pleasantly surprised at the variety. You have a number of options.
0: You're asking him to go to the street vendor, or are you asking him to go to 7-Eleven?
1: I think let's start with the 7-Eleven. I don't think Cates wants to patronize the street vendors.
0: Well, why don't you go on a tour and tell us how you feel?
1: I like the 7-Eleven coffee. I think it's wildly underrated as a convenience store. You know, you get the bowl.
0: No. Do a street vendor tour.
1: Oh,
0: like the one in the city of Orange. Remember when that guy came and talked to us in the city of Orange and he told us about the thousands of pounds of rancid meat and horchata? Yes.
1: John Dumitru.
2: Aren't the best margaritas on your list that you did, Petros, from a back of a Jeep somewhere?
1: That's right.
0: It is the
1: Michelada.
0: Michelada seafood Jeep in Compton.
1: That's a hell of a combo.
0: But I'm sure they have, like Matt said, I'm sure that they have a permit for sure.
1: It's not hard if you have a Jeep because of the open air, you know, kind of element to it.
0: You easily get a permit. And alcohol because, you know, it's micheladas. But, and maybe you can get a liquor license. I shudder to think what would have happened if Yorgos Gyro Shop would have set up like a pop-up in front of my dad's brick-and-mortar restaurant.
1: Well, I think you probably would have lit it on fire.
0: Yeah, after... Yorgo was dispatched of in the harbor.
1: Yes.
0: Hit in the head and drowned.
1: Sabet slippers.
2: The folks on the stream chat are saying 7-Eleven coffee is gross, by the way.
0: Well, yeah, so's the hot dog. But when the chips are down, you know, instead of going on the radio and complaining to Richard Ramos, some of us take matters into our own hands. I was in Reno over the weekend, and I walked under a freeway underpass and went to a coffee place and went back. You think I was comfortable? No, but I did it.
1: What did LeBron James just say?
0: You got it exactly right, Matt.
1: In his opening presser, one of the most decorated basketball players in the history of professional sport.
0: Bingo!
1: Be uncomfortable, you know? We got to get comfortable being uncomfortable.
0: So where do you want him to go tomorrow? Donut Prince or 7-Eleven?
1: I'd like him. I think Tim Cates, a man who likes office coffee, I think he will appreciate 7-Eleven. I think he'll like the variety. He seems like a guy that might be interested in a little macadamia nut or maybe a little hazelnut.
0: You know, Matt.
1: Or maybe a Bold or a Colombian.
0: That variety flew out the window when everybody had the pods. Like, oh, look, it's making me crazy.
1: That's right.
0: The 7-Eleven doesn't have the draw that it used to.
1: It
0: doesn't. You know what I mean?
1: I know it doesn't, which is why it's sad. You know, you get to know, as someone who did morning radio for 8 years, you know, you get to know your 7-Eleven.
0: Of course.
1: When you're rolling in at 4 in the morning, your 7-Eleven... whatever, cash register man. And I liked,
0: I believe it's called a register jockey man.
1: There you go. Well, I was going to say that, but I think because of the persuasion that typically works.
0: What, small people? People that ride horses?
1: I was just going to avoid, I don't know. I just thought maybe if I said that, a register jockey, that someone would be like, that's racist. And then I'd like maybe do my impression with like an Indian accent, and then I'd get in a lot of trouble. And
0: well,
1: then,
0: why would
1: they
0: be Indian? All right, so you know you like to get to know the 7-Eleven guy, and you used to go to the 7-Eleven.
2: I'll go there tomorrow. I'll go there tomorrow.
1: Cates, you might be doing morning radio for a month. I mean, you could be at this for a full month if it works out for the Dodgers. So I think there's something to be said for having a routine, and 7-Eleven's going to be open. You know, that's a 24/7 door there. You know, never locked. No locks on that door because they never close.
0: Why don't you do this? Okay. This week, we got 3 more days in the week. Do the Donut Prince, do 7-Eleven, and do the McDonald's, and then we'll contrast and compare how comfortable you were with all of those, what kind of hobos you ran into, maybe criminals, maybe...
1: Non-permitted vendors
0: and permitted vendors, depending. You should ask to see some permits.
1: Yeah, I mean, Kate seems like a cop.
0: You got a real cop
1: look. Let me see your permit.
0: Everybody knows you got a real cop look with your Travis Matthew on doing morning radio.
1: Right.
0: So I think that would be a good... Can we all agree to that?
1: Yeah, it's a great idea.
0: Not in that order. Or whatever
1: you choose.
0: Okay, an order of your choosing.
2: I'll put it up on Instagram. I'll take a little documentation of it and put it up there.
0: Yeah, like Carlo.
2: Oh,
0: it's 4:30 in the morning, and I'm going to 7-Eleven.
1: Right.
2: I'm going to go do yoga with Petros. Look, he's all sweaty over there, everybody. Check him out.
0: Thanks, Carlo. I didn't see you there with the
1: Check
0: camera.
1: Check out my Edgar haircut.
2: By the way, you do look like Rick Monday in that, Petros. You look all like whoa, what's going on?
0: I'm all old and hunched and frightened. I am Rick Monday.
2: No, frightened. Carlo. I just say frightened. That's all.
0: Yeah.
1: What is this phone camera you've put in my face?
0: What is that tripod that just came out of your crotch and then extended all of a sudden like an antenna?
1: And his friend, by the way, looks like he might be 12.
0: Joey?
1: Joey.
0: Joey is not a day younger than 20.
1: He ain't. That dude is he isn't a day older than 17.
0: He's not a big guy, but
1: he is a small dude.
0: A lovely, lovely young man and a golfer like yourself, Matt.
1: Okay.
0: Listen now. We do have to check one thing before we get to break and do some minor sports stories. We're also going to have Vasse on because he's got Dodger talk tonight. And the Phillies thing is a big turn, and that should be talked about. And we'll have Scott Wolf on because, come on, we got to.
1: Got to.
0: Got to strike while the iron is hot. And a lot of people are talking about Kalen DeBoer to USC and a buyout and this and that. So we'll see.
1: Ooh.
0: Yeah,
1: could you just make
0: that?
1: A swap? Like, hey, we'll send you Lincoln. You send us Kalen. I guess that would be like a 3-team trade, right?
0: I don't think they do it.
1: Trying to think. Like, Lincoln wants to find his way to Baylor or something along those lines.
0: What,
1: right?
0: You got to fire Aranda?
1: Maybe Aranda can take the Alabama job. He's kind of a hard ass,
0: no,
1: right?
0: No, you want Lincoln in but because of Kalen DeBoer's relationship with Jed Cohen, the Washington athletic director. But either way, we'll have those guys on, and we'll have a top story of the day and minor sports stories. But Kwanzaa Jones had another big night last night.
1: Indeed.
0: Did she post yet, Tim?
2: I don't see an updated one from today, no.
0: Did she post yesterday?
2: She did post yesterday.
0: What did Kwanzaa, the owner of the Padres, who's going to break Matt's heart and fulfill Daniel Jeremiah's dreams when they win,
1: she might, yeah.
0: Win it all. We're going to win it all.
2: We're going to win it all.
0: This is what she posted yesterday.
3: Okay, it's Sunday. I can't wait till Tuesday. Well, the wait is over. It's Tuesday. Postseason time. Helping you to see the report. Padres are here. We all in. Come on over. The water's warm.
0: Come on over. The water's warm. We all in. And then they play her song.
4: You know we all in. You know we all in. You know we all in.
0: You know we are.
4: We're going to win. We're going to win. We're going to win.
0: And they did win, Matt.
1: They blew out the Cubs, who looked like they were outclassed, completely and totally outclassed by the hottest team in baseball, the San Diego Padres.
0: You feel it, Matt?
1: I do. I do feel like they may be a team of destiny, that this Kwanzaa was onto something. You are not going to have to wait until December to celebrate Kwanzaa. You might be celebrating the end of October, the way this thing's going right now.
0: You don't seem nervous, Matt. You don't seem like you're freaking out.
5: He is on the inside, my man.
0: Turn it up, dude. How come you guys don't want to rock out?
6: Mr. Cullen.
0: You guys scared, dude? You scared of the pods?
2: Yes. Yes, I am.
1: I do think it might be the most formidable opponent for the Dodgers in the postseason.

0: Oh, good foghorn. Uh-oh.
1: Yeah, I'm not gay. There's a lot of people who are.
0: A lot of sound effects in that Kwanzaa Jones track.
2: It's
0: there.
2: Awesome. I mean, listen, Matt. I think we got to worry about Kwanzaa Jones. We got to worry about the Padres. Got a lot to worry about.
3: We're going to win. We're going to win. Win it all.
2: See that? Prophecy. Yeah. Take heed unto prophecy.
0: I think what I'm getting at is we got to loosen Tim Cates up a little bit, right?
2: What do you mean?
0: Just, you know, first time at Barney's Beanery this past weekend. Has never had 7-Eleven coffee.
2: You know what? I heard that's the way that Jose Feliciano, the guy that owned the Padres, was before he met Kwanzaa Jones. And
0: right.
2: now that he met Kwanzaa
0: now
2: Jones, he's a freak!
0: Right?

0: Minor sports stories and great sports talk. And David Bastet is still the club.
1: Flying squirrel. Flying squirrel. Flying squirrel. Flying squirrel. Flying squirrel.

0: season, the LA Dodgers are right here.
1: The Dodgers haven't missed the playoffs in nearly 15 years.
0: October arrives and the boys in blue are competing for a world championship.
2: Or several world championships.
1: We're mid-dynasty.
2: Three in a row, in fact.

0: Dodgers look to complete a three-peat.
1: This is historical.
0: Right here on the official home of the Blue.
2: You know, BJ's has got it going on. He might have a Padre game. We're going to win. We're going to win.
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6: A federal judge has approved Paramount's settlement with California and 11 other state attorneys general, clearing the way for the studio's merger with Warner Brothers Discovery. Israel's prime minister says a pilot stabbed another pilot during a flight from the United Arab Emirates to Israel and then apparently tried to crash the plane. The 19-year-old mother of a baby found in a dumpster in South L.A. has been booked on suspicion of murder.
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4: Go until 6 tonight, because David Vassay will have Dodger Talk from 6 until 7. Daniel Hudson will be his guest, and he will join us in the very next segment. Dodgers set to play either the Braves or the Phillies on Saturday in either a 1 o'clock or 6 p.m. start. That series extended to a third game.

0: just like any other man. Now, we do have a few stories that are, well, not related, but somewhat related. One of them is attached to my favorite story from earlier in the year. 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
2: Welcome to the Rock.
0: Alcatraz, Matt, if you're going up to Baghdad by the Bay anytime soon, which is something for the very first time I ever heard anybody say, was Pete Arbogast when I was 20-something.
2: Oh, Baghdad by the Bay.
0: Here we are in San Francisco, Baghdad by the Bay.
2: How do you do?
0: Alcatraz Island, Matt, is scheduled to temporarily close, not because Ed Harris and a group of rogue Marines have taken over some kind of missile thing, and Sean Connery and Nick Cage have to figure it out. But crews are just going to replace pilings that secure the ferry dock to the island.
2: Okay.
0: Repairs are expected to be completed by November 18th. So, you know, a little over a month, six weeks. The island was previously closed in April of 2026. To inspect the pilings and make more temporary repairs. The complete repair work this fall is going to help ensure safe, and this is what we're all interested in, safe and reliable public access to Alcatraz Island for years to come, because everybody wants to have a great time on the Alcatraz city cruises. But
2: I want to put on that Walkman. That cassette Walkman to have the audio tour that I paid $19 for. That's what I'm looking forward to.
0: You make sure you start it at the right time.
2: That's right. They tell you to start it right.
0: And much
2: here.
0: Like your Samantha Fox single tape when you were a kid, there are some tracking issues if you go over and over and over again. But the closure and the other information is all on the park's website. But I am just glad, and you know where I'm going with this, that the Super Bowl is not this month. Yeah. Because when NBC had the Super Bowl, and they were all the way down there in Santa Clara, right before they fired him, they sent Tony Dungy
2: and
0: Jack Collinsworth and Rodney Harrison to Alcatraz Island.
2: Made sense. Made perfect sense to do football analysis for Super Bowl 60 or whatever it was from there.
0: Here we are in the Silicon Valley, which isn't really a place, but we're here in Santa Clara across from the defunct amusement park known as Great America. Let's get out to a sad and freezing cold Tony Dungy, where it is at least 30 degrees cooler here in January at Alcatraz Island, and Chris Collinsworth's awkward son, who we don't really know if he's a play-by-play guy or a studio host or a sideline guy.
2: He wanted to be.
0: Let's get out there. Let's get out to old thick neck Rodney Harrison.
2: Man, this is some S right here, man.
0: Where is the Super Bowl this year? Is it here?
2: It's here.
0: Where would they send? I guess you'd send them to the Channel Islands if you really.
2: I'd send him to St. Clemente Island. Get the hell out of here.
0: You could send him, you know where you could. And my friend is in charge as it's been cleared out.
2: Oh.
0: The Terminal Island, the Federal Prison and Terminal Island. You could be live from Terminal Island with
2: Long Beach. That's not a bad idea.
0: Jason Kelsey.
2: It
0: is in Long Beach, but a great view of San Pedro.
2: And his mom.
0: All the Kelseys.
2: Yeah, just like they're hanging out there. Terminal Island.
0: So, Terminal Island would be.
2: Or you could put them on one of the astronaut islands.
0: Oh, yeah.
2: You know, right there at the base of like an oil barrack or something.
0: Or, you know what, the backside of Catalina Island, you know. Like,
2: even better.
0: Like Cat Harbor or
2: right.
0: Shark Harbor, you know, way back there. Hey, guys, it feels like the end of the world out here.
2: Got a lot. Maybe put them on one of the oil barracks. Put them on Esther.
0: On.
2: You know, go to Esther, guys. Be great.
0: I think it's a great idea.
2: Yeah,
0: you know,
2: love it.
0: I think, you know, and that's how you know that right after the Super Bowl, the company's going to put you out to pasture.
2: Right.
0: Is when they send you out to the federal prison.
2: Figure out who has the Super Bowl this year.
0: I think it's ESPN.
2: Is it?
0: Yeah, it's a Joe Buck, Troy Aikman Super Bowl.
2: So that would be like
0: ABC.
2: Like Mina Kimes and Laura Rutledge are on like the backside of Catalina.
0: Oh, I'd like to see that.
2: Right?
0: Yeah.
2: And that other guy. Smooth G or whatever.
0: Smooth G, I believe, is who you're talking
2: Marcus Spears.
0: Smooth G.
2: Yeah. Big Smooth. I don't
0: remember what Next story, Matt.
1: Minor sports stories for great sports talk.
0: Coriana!
2: Oh, Coriana.
0: I don't know if it's a girl shark or a boy shark, or a Coriano shark or a Coriana shark, but there is a shark. Now, this is not to be confused. We're just talking about...
2: Here.
0: There are many young here. This is not to talk about the Bay Area, which has its own famous animal in the Bay now, Chompers, the fat seal.
2: Right.
0: Chonkers, I think. That people,
2: Chonkers.
0: Yeah, that go out. People go out and see Chonkers, the fat seal. There is a comp, just like Alcatraz and Terminal Island are a comp. There is a comp to Chonkers, the famous seal in the Bay Area in San Francisco. Not Sammy the Seal either, the one that we used to be at the Golden, at Hunter's Point over at Candlestick. This is a fat shark running around the harbor in Korea that has become a big story. We're talking about hundreds of thousands of people.
2: How are you going to get a fat shark?
0: I don't know. You saw Jaws 3 and what happened with Dennis Quaid and what happened to Lou Gossett's nephew, the only other black guy on the screen.
2: That wasn't cool.
0: No. But he lasted a while.
2: Yeah. Longer than Sam Jackson
0: exactly.
2: in that other shark movie.
0: Deep Blue Sea.
2: Yeah, got eaten right away.
0: But you know what? LL Cool J survived
2: That's
0: the whole
2: true.
0: Thing. And he
2: That's
0: was also
2: true.
0: Black. So let's not forget that. I mean, if we're counting white guys on the Lakers and talking about handwritten notes.
2: It's what we do.
0: Let's talk about the shark in the harbor in Korea. Here's a report.
3: Imagine if Jaws was treated like a celebrity. Meet Bukkake, the new local attraction in Busan, South Korea, where the shark has unexpectedly taken up residence and grown into
0: Stop. No.
2: What did she say?
0: Hey, Tony Bruno. Listen, you don't have to be an agent of chaos all the time. She did
2: not she not just say that?
0: She said Bukkake.
2: Oh, sorry.
0: As like, you know.
2: I didn't hear that.
0: Like Hoist Gracie wears his gi. She did not say Bukkake, as you said, and you just said it. Did she just say it?
2: That's what it sounded like.
0: Well, let's hear it again. You know what? Maybe, you know what? Maybe I'm like Arbo. Maybe I need to see the replay. I want to see the replay right now.
3: Imagine if Jaws was treated like a celebrity. Meet Bukkake, the new local attraction in Busan, South Korea, where the shark has
0: clearly
3: unexpectedly
0: targeting.
3: Taken up residence and grown in popularity after getting stuck
0: all right,
3: in a
0: let's
3: canal,
0: try it again so we can all get on the same page with Bukkake. Right.
2: Sorry.
0: It's Miyagi karate. Miyagi.
2: Miyagi-do.
0: Which just goes to show you what some people, you know, next time Matt's here with his computer open, I'm going to go around and look at it and find the adult friend finder.
2: Man, call Miss Robin, man.
3: Imagine if Jaws was treated like a celebrity. Meet Bukkake, the new local attraction in Busan, South Korea, where the shark has unexpectedly taken up residence and grown in popularity after getting stuck in a canal, according to the Busan city government. Around 570,000 people have visited Bukkake, whose name is an ode to a port in the city. The mayor of Busan posted on X that the shark has been trapped in the canal for more than 12 days. While the shark species is still unconfirmed, the National Fisheries Research and Development Institute says it's in stable condition. A rescue mission was attempted by the city's fire department but the city says it was unsuccessful.
0: How much would you pay to see the rescue mission by the city's fire department? The Korean fire department trying to corral a fat shark. It's been stuck in their harbor.
2: Yeah, I'd hop a bird over there to see that for sure. I would do that.
0: I thought I was coming here for a Bukkake.
2: I mean, I thought the shark's
0: I thought
2: name
0: this was going to be a different kind of show, guys.
2: Bukkake, and then I thought she said it was...
0: I got on a plane for something different.
2: She said it was the port business. Other than she said the porn business. Like, what is going on with this shark?
3: A rescue mission was attempted by the city's fire department and Coast Guard, but the city says it was unsuccessful.
0: Really?
3: A second attempt to lead the shark out of the canal is being prepared.
0: Okay.
3: But until then, Bukkake has been named an honorary ambassador of Busan.
0: Can you stop it real quick? Every time she says it, it gets a little closer.
2: You would think that, like, they would just say, hey, you know what? Just change the accent.
0: Every day, Bukkake. It's getting closer, like, coming faster like a roller coaster.
2: Can you just do Bukkake?
0: No, you know what, Matt? I mean,
2: Bukkake.
0: You know, I didn't do this. I did this story because, you know, you love the ocean.
2: I do.
0: It was a feel good,
2: sharks.
0: I thought it was a feel-good ocean story. You know, and you're making it about the Japanese porn. And
2: like
0: this isn't even Japan.
2: Comment.
0: It's Korea.
2: Right.
0: No, I didn't. I saw G when I read the story. Let's finish it, please. Yeah. I'm so sorry.
3: A second attempt to lead the shark out of the canal is being prepared. But until then, Bukongi has been named an honorary ambassador of Busan and continues to be celebrated as one of the city's own.
0: Now, here's the funny thing. Everybody's loving on Bukongi, and everybody's having a great time, and he's been named an ambassador to the city. No one's consulted the shark on this. What if the shark takes a piece out of somebody like Jaws 3? Is it still going to be an ambassador to the city? Or are they going to be like, yeah, we made a terrible mistake giving that kind of power to this shark who's clearly a murderer?
2: Maybe the shark didn't want to be an ambassador.
0: Exactly.
2: The shark just wants to eat a human.
0: Maybe it'll lash out.
2: That's what's available to him.
0: Lash out now. Or maybe it could eat Mario Van Peebles, get its head blown off, and then Mario Van Peebles swims out of the shark's dead carcass because Michael Caine
2: just in time
0: did something. Yeah. And I would embrace that, and that's the ending of Jaws 4, if you're keeping score like Joe
2: three
0: Davis.
2: 3D, 4, blow the head off, here comes Van Peebles.
0: Yeah, when the head blew off the shark in 3D in Jaws 3, the teeth came at you on screen and formed almost like what looked to be a female genital.
2: Yeah, fair.
0: A mouth.
2: If it had teeth and could really do some
0: Some say that it does, Matt.
2: Yeah.
0: My grandfather, very much so. My grandfather even implied that there was a hook in there somewhere.
2: Ah, get away from that.
0: It will be back.
2: Don't get hooked.
0: There's a reason it has hair. To hide the hook!
2: I don't want to go near that thing.
0: David Massey will join us in the very next segment. You guys don't know what you're messing with. He's going to react to Philly win.
2: React.
0: In game two.
2: Huge. Huge benefit for the Dodgers.
0: Stay with the Petras and Money Show. 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
14: Going until 6 o'clock tonight, not 7, as Dodger Talk. We'll go from 6 until 7. Dodgers will not play until Saturday. We are your home of the back-to-back World Series champion Dodgers. 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
6: 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Big story today, Phillies even it up. But Dodger Talk tonight is David Vasse, and he's here right now with us right now on AM 570 LA Sports.
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6: For those of you on the stream, we are...
14: Oh, boy.
6: Apparently, we're efforting the stream. Something has happened with the stream, so we're going to fix that up. But either way, we're still on the radio, which is what we do. And David Vasse is with us at the Real underscore DV. Everybody knows David Vasse as the best reporter in the world. Spectrum Sportsnet LA and the MLB Network. Dave has Dodger Talk tonight, as we keep saying. And he's here, brought to you by Downey Hyundai. How you doing, Dave?
26: I'm doing great. Thank you for that great introduction. I picked up my kids on time today because they did report me. They reported me yesterday that I was 15 minutes late.
14: Ooh. Ooh.
26: I mean, these kids are spoiled. I mean, I used to have to wait 30 minutes for my brother, 7-year older brother from high school, to pick me up sometimes.
6: John Vasse.
14: Yeah. He's
26: and then we survived.
14: Back at the 7-Eleven.
26: I tried to win them over by taking them to get some boba after school. And then there was a bunch of high school, public school kids in there. We survived that as well. That was a little, that was scary.
6: Hashers.
26: Yeah.
14: I was terrified.
6: Okay, Dave, what do you think? You've been watching these series. You watch the Phillies. You watch the Braves. You've watched it all even up. Are you enjoying it? And what does it mean for the Dodgers?
26: I am enjoying it. And I go back to what Dave Roberts told me the last day of the regular season in San Francisco when I asked him if he's been watching the race between the Phillies and Diamondbacks go down to the final day, whether or not he had a preference. And he had a big smile and he said, "All I could tell you is chaos is good." So there is chaos between the Phillies and Braves for a game 3 tomorrow, which is great for the Dodgers.
14: Yeah, no doubt, Dave. And just in terms of how it affects them, we kind of discussed it a little bit at the top of the show, whether it's going to be, I don't know if they've announced it yet, if it's Wheeler or Nola. I would assume it'll be Wheeler in an elimination game. But certainly the third game changes things, it seems like, pretty dramatically for what this team's going to look like, especially on the mound, and how much they're going to have to use their bullpens tomorrow in a win-or-go-home contest.
26: Yeah, the only thing I'm certain of, Matt, would be Luzardo or Sanchez starting the second game of the NLDS. Luzardo, hypothetically speaking, if he's not used tomorrow, could actually start game one of the NLDS if the Phillies come out of it. But if you're the Dodgers, you wanted a close game. You want this all hands on deck to really play out tomorrow in Atlanta. And like I told you guys yesterday, for the Phillies to advance, they're going to have to do what they did today and use a guy like Andrew Painter out of the bullpen. Quite frankly, the Phillies probably should have wrapped up this series today, but Don Mattingly made a critical error yesterday by not going this route, and the Braves coming back against Joan Duran, who was asked to get the final 9 outs of yesterday's game. And how about today? Why isn't Bryce Harper playing first base if Luis Arraez is out? Eventually, he got moved to first base after he made that critical error in right field. So I got a tactically, the Dodgers have a huge advantage over the Phillies if they advance.
0: And what about the Braves? Like, what have you seen from them? Like, do you think it's – obviously, we heard what you think of the Phillies and how they would match up with the Dodgers. What about the Braves? Do they seem like a much more formidable opponent?
26: Their offense is tougher to pitch to than the Phillies. The Phillies chase a lot. You saw that. The Braves' bullpen has been a strength for them, but obviously Dylan Lee today felt the lights and the pressure of the postseason. Didier Fuentes felt it yesterday, and he felt it again in a big way today. So what I've been saying, it doesn't seem like anybody around the country wants to acknowledge it. There is something to be said about having postseason experience, and also something we said to be the defending back-to-back World Series champions. That's a huge advantage for the Dodgers because they know how to win, and a lot of these other teams that think they have such a great player, a great reliever that has never seen this type of baseball intensity before, doesn't react the same way that they usually do.
6: Well, Dave, the dads looked pretty good last night, and the reaction from Kwanzaa Jones is exuberant. They're all in, and they're going to win it all. Are you worried about the Padres, Dave?
26: They're a very emotional team. I'm curious to see whether or not they can ride this emotional high for a month, because that's what it would take to not only advance but to beat the Dodgers and win the World Series. I'm not convinced because we haven't seen them be able to ride this emotional high more than a series or two, more than a month or two. They are hot. Machado, Tatis, Merrill, they are hot. No doubt about it. I picked them to beat the Brewers in the next round for a Dodgers-Padres NLCS, but they are so good at home, and for whatever reason, they can't win at Dodgers Stadium when it counts. So I still believe the Dodgers are going to have a pretty dominant path to a three-peat this October.
0: We saw it last, well, 2 years ago, we saw it with the Dodgers and a bullpen. And then last year, we saw those starters shine. This year, it feels like a little bit more on the starters. When you look at those two teams, Dave, the Brewers and the Padres, and we're assuming that the Cubs aren't going to come back, like, what
26: they're
0: do you
26: not.
0: Think is more value? They're not. What do you think is more valuable? That best in the bigs bullpen of the Padres, or having someone like the Miz to maybe start two in a divisional round and three in an LCS?
26: Yeah, I would say if the Padres can continue to swing the bats the way they are, they get a lead after the fifth inning, they usually are able to put the opposing team away. And Milwaukee's a hitter's ballpark, and that's not going to be intimidating to the Padres. And if, you know, for whatever reason, there could be a night where Mizorowski just doesn't have it, and the pitch counts up, and he's out of the game early. I mean, he's not invincible. There have been times where he's complained about the mound in Anaheim where the pitch count does get high. So, yeah, I just think that the Brewers' offense doesn't have that thunder in it. And they're very one-dimensional, and they need to string together a lot of hits. And I just think that the Padres right now, with the way Tatis and Machado and Jackson Merrill are swinging the bats, are too much for Milwaukee. I just think the Brewers are really overhyped. It took them 5 games to beat the Cubs last year, and then they got swept by the Dodgers.
0: Yeah.
26: They're the same team, except they have Logan Henderson, but You know, I just don't believe in their offense.
6: He's even too much for the Dodger broadcast sometimes. David Vasse stealing the show everywhere he goes. Dave, Tim Cates, very trepidatious when it comes to getting morning coffee around here. When was the last, and I don't think he's ever gotten coffee at a 7-Eleven in his life, he says. When was the last time, and you're a bit of a cold brew snob now, Dave.
26: No. Yeah.
6: And you travel well with the Dodgers. When was the last time you got a 7-Eleven coffee?
26: Absolutely never.
0: What the hell is wrong with that?
1: Attaboy, Dave.
0: How have you never got a coffee from 7-Eleven?
26: I've never been that desperate.
6: Wow.
0: But you've never tried it. Like, you've never even thought,
26: I'm not a hot coffee type of guy. I'm a cold brew guy.
0: Okay, so then that would explain it. Like, if you're...
6: Yeah. Well, it's been a long life. I mean, Dave, you're 50 years old.
26: I've had the rolled taquitos after a night at Yankee Doodles.
0: All right. Okay, well. So there we go. You're not a 7-Eleven, never going to go in there type snob.
6: What about the donut prince?
26: And by the way, when I went to Tokyo with the Dodgers, you know I travel with the Dodgers,
6: yeah,
26: right?
6: Yeah,
0: that's
6: yes,
0: what we've heard.
26: Yeah, so when I went to Tokyo with the Dodgers, 7-Eleven is a high-class shopping experience.
6: Yeah, big deal in Tokyo.
0: Yeah.
6: Big
0: salad deal. Sandwich.
26: Yeah, it's amazing. That 7-Eleven compared to the one
6: we're all
26: right
6: aware
26: behind
6: of the
26: Chevron off of Topanga Canyon.
6: Onigiri. Of course. Well, Dave, thank you for all of your...
0: I don't think that's how you pronounce it,
6: I'm
0: Pete.
6: Pretty sure.
26: Hey, Colin Cowherd thought the Dodgers were playing tonight, so we'll get into that later in the show.
6: Yeah, Cowherd did say who the Dodgers playing tonight, but he's a big baseball fan. And
26: big
6: Fox,
26: guy.
6: Fox,
0: well,
26: yeah.
0: Maybe that's because we didn't have Dodger talk Monday and Tuesday because of some miscommunication from a show prior to ours, and that's what he leans on. And when he heard that there was going to be Dodger talk tonight... He just assumed there was going to be a Dodger game. We know he polices our frequency regularly.
6: That's a bit of a stretch.
26: From the Midwest?
6: He no longer lives in this town.
0: Well, iHeartRadio app.
6: It's a great time to turn your back on Lincoln Riley.
26: By the way, I did have a dad. You know, people just run up on me when I do pickup. I'm like, hey.
6: Because you travel with the Dodgers at 7-Eleven.
26: Exactly.
0: Right?
26: Yeah, I don't know if you guys know this. I travel with the Dodgers.
0: Head out.
26: But I had a dad roll up on me who I mock for being a Boston fan, roll up on me and said, hey, man, I'm sorry, excuse me, I know you're picking up your kids, but I need DP in the morning, man. I need DP. I mean, Sex and Cates, I'm all, yeah, iHeartRadio app, buddy. Kick rocks.
6: Yeah, kick rocks, loser.
0: Exactly. I need DP.
6: You can DP my DP.
26: What, so he could tell you how bad Drake May sucks?
0: Yeah. I'll tell you where you can get some DP.
26: Whoa, whoa, whoa, whoa, whoa. Can't attach myself to that.
6: Choo-choo!
26: All right, guys. Dodger
0: talk at
26: 6 o'clock.
0: Trains arrived at the station. It's Boston Red Sox fan dad.
6: These galloping hooves are coming to DP you, dad.
0: I need my DP.
6: Now I got a DP
0: you
6: for
0: do.
6: You. TT Boy and Small Hands are coming over to your house.
0: Tomcat Theater on Santa Monica Boulevard. You got your name all over it, pal.
6: Hey, TT Boy's at the door. He wants to see what's popping off.
0: I heard there's someone out here that's looking for some DP in the morning.
6: Somebody call for TT Boy? I'm on my way. Ah, God, I love it. Word number song coming up
0: God.
6: Next. Did you fix the stream, Kate?
1: Stream is fixed, yeah.
6: No, yeah, way to go. See?
0: It's not a frozen photo of Fred anymore.
6: Everything's good.

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6: There will be a third and deciding game in the Braves-Phillies wildcard series. Alec Bohm with a go-ahead homer in the 10th for Philadelphia, who won 4-3. In addition, the Phillies got game-tying back-to-back homers in the 8th off the bats of Kyle Schwarber and Bryce Harper. On the way tonight, the Yankees host the Red Sox, and the Padres are home for the Cubs. New York and San Diego advance with victories. I'm Frank Aaron.
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0: Right is right, even if everyone's against it. 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
1: 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Scam in the Morning now with Steve Sachs and Tim Cates from 6 to 9. Rogan and Rodney from noon until 3. Petros and Money today, 3 until 6. And then Dave Vassay tonight from 6 until 7 will be on the YouTube stream. You want a visual component? We got it for you.
0: Coming up in the very next segment, we will talk to Scott Wolf from the LA Times. Well, he used to be for the LA Daily News, but now he just covers USC football as Scott Wolf. The Whittier Wiz will join us in the very next segment, as there is a lot of chatter around USC football, and it feels like a national story now to talk about Lincoln Riley and what might happen next and how much is the buyout and if they're safe or not, and how much it would cost to bring in a new coach and all that.
1: Can you broker a trade?
0: Now, I don't think there could be a trade, but we will discuss things with Scott Wolf and Dodger Talk tonight at 6 o'clock, as you said, Matt. And don't forget, Sunday, Chargers at Seahawks kickoff in Seattle at 1:25 on KFI AM 640. And that, I think you'll be interested in this, Matt. It's hard to... You know, I mean, you're a man of many interests, very sharp guy, so it's hard to really capture your interest. Sometimes things I tell you about, you know, they don't capture your interest, but this, I believe, will.

0: with his words.
1: The word of the day.
2: Now, I did not need Blake Treinen to stand in my face with a bottle of moderately priced champagne and spray my face hard and laugh at me like the Joker and say he was going to give me an exclusive. This, we got an exclusive. Now, yesterday, we talked at great length. Maybe too much, but we had a little fun. I believe it was lighthearted. I felt lighthearted doing it. But we talked about the USC play-by-play situation with our old friend, Pete Arbogast, Sean Cody.
3: He did not try to slide feet first, and Stevens went in helmet first, but he kind of ran into Dante Moore, who ducked into that hit.
4: For him,
3: I did not see him put his feet out first. I saw him dive forward.
4: But
3: and not
4: he's laying up. Feet first.
3: Yeah, he, so he is now because they spun him around.
4: No,
3: I want to see the replay.
4: Yeah.
3: Here he goes down into, not a feet first slide, more of a knee slide. It didn't look like targeting on the replay to us.
2: And it still resonates today. The thing's got 12 million views.
5: 12 million?
2: Something crazy like that. Pete Arbogast became a household name.
5: Well,
2: yesterday.
5: He is now.
2: And
5: spun him around.
2: And so a lot of people tried to, we asked Sean Cody if he wanted to come on, just have a laugh. And he said he's going to sit it out, which is cool.
5: Yeah.
2: And a couple people like Dan Wolkin and stuff.
5: Yeah, they reached out for comment,
2: and
5: huh?
2: And Pete said no comment. However.
5: Oh, we got an exclusive?
2: Well, you're going to be in Seattle, Matt, over the weekend. And it just happens that USC is hosting the Washington Huskies
5: right. This
2: weekend, which gives our friend who does this job in Seattle on KJR. I joined that show every Wednesday. In fact, I'm probably on that show right now. Yeah, at 4 o'clock. Every single Wednesday, I've been going on this show for at least 15 years. Softy on KJR. And Softy got an exclusive interview
5: with
2: Pete Arbogast that's going to air on Saturday. But he clipped it off for us.
5: Come on.
2: He clipped it off for us.
5: Okay.
2: Now, the best part of this, Matt, the thing that's going to make you... See, I got it. Look at how he's holding the mic. If you're
5: I'm
2: on
5: in, man.
2: Finally, I have... Not the space game. Not...
5: I was into the space
2: not
5: game.
2: Not the porpoise. Not the San Pedro porpoise death or whatever we're talking about. But this... This is big.
5: I'm now, like a dog who tilts his head, you know, to get that ear up.
2: Yeah,
5: like,
2: we clicked it. We clipped it off.
5: Okay.
2: And the best part about this... is in very 1992 fashion, Pete's on a speakerphone, which, because of course he is.
5: Okay, so this isn't a funny. Like, you're serious. This is...
2: No, I'm not going to play.
5: Okay, I thought you were going to play, like, you know...
2: Oh, Ted Knight.
5: Beth Mowins going, Fee-fee-fee-fee!
2: No, Matt.
5: Okay.
2: This is Blake Treinen in the face.
5: Okay.
2: Yeah, Dave, you want the exclusive.
6: This is for the pregame show that's on.
2: This is going to air on the Husky Honks pregame show.
5: Wow.
2: On KJR.
5: What a get.
2: On Saturday, but it is Pete's answer. Now, of course, he's on a speakerphone. I can't possibly hold a phone to my head. And Softy really butters him up. I mean, this is like 6 minutes into the interview. And Softy's really working.
5: Sure.
2: And massaging. And, you know, Softy, I'm not the only weekly guest that goes on with Softy. He has others. And one of them is Kevin Harlan. So Softy brings Harlan in to kind of soften the blow.
5: Okay.
2: And goes, you know, these people always filming this stuff. You know who hates those cameras? Kevin Harlan. And, you know, now that you've seen it. Like, Softy does it good. We're going to leave Softy's question
5: okay.
2: in.
5: Okay.
2: Because I told Softy, I was texting him this morning. He's like, I got Pete. I said, he's turning everybody down. He said, well, he's coming on our show. Look at this. I said, well, no, he's not. He's turning everybody down. He said, we got him coming on. I said, well, you're going to ask him about that, and Pete's going to get mad. And he's going to put his mustache on you. And he's going to say you spun him around. And Softy said, don't worry. I know what to do. And you know,
5: he's
2: right.
5: He's a pro. He's been doing it for a long time.
2: He stole Mike Holmgren away from that guy.
5: Yeah.
2: So here's Softy and Pete Arbogast to be aired on Saturday on KJR. Courtesy of our friends at KJR in Seattle.
7: And you mentioned the questionable call on Desmond Stevens. And, you know, Pete, I got to be honest with you, man. These viral videos that hit the internet and these webcams that you've got
2: in your
7: booth now. There's a guy I talk to every week, and it drives him nuts. And that guy's name is Kevin Harlan, by the way. He can't stand these videos that are coming out. But, look, we all saw the video. It's, you know, obviously being talked about a lot. Now that you've seen the hit by Stevens on Dante Moore a couple of times, do you have a different take on it today?
2: Stop it. How ready are you for Pete's voice on that speakerphone? How ready are you, Matt?
5: On a scale of one to ten. I'll say this. I'm still in a moment of appreciation.
2: For the massage?
5: Yes, the massage. And not, what the hell were you thinking?
2: No,
5: hey, where are we at today?
2: Yeah.
5: How are we feeling? I'm giving you a chance to tell your side of the story today.
2: Softy's no amateur.
5: That's a veterano.
2: Veterano, indeed. Yeah. Like, he's down at the docks, at the Yang Ming dock.
5: Yeah.
2: Lashing.
7: Do you have a different take on it today than you had on Saturday?
0: Oh, for sure. He came in late. I don't like that Dante slid with his knees first, but he came in late. I have a problem sometimes with targeting calls because I don't want, they got to figure this out somehow. I mean, I know you want to keep guys healthy, but when a guy ducks, if I'm trying to tackle you and I launch and you duck and I hit your head because I was aiming for your gut, but now your head's there, I don't think that's right. Now, that was not the case here. He took off a couple steps after Dante had gone down already. So I didn't see any of the taunting. I wasn't looking at it because I was watching Dante most of the time. I don't pay any attention to what's happening on the internet, let me tell you. If I did that, I'd drive myself crazy. Yeah. You know, all these guys sitting in their underwear in their mom's basements, I don't need them at all. You know what I got more of? I got a lot of people, a lot of friends that reached out to me and said, are you okay? You know, because they thought I was looking at all that stuff. I'm too busy to look at that stuff. I've got a game to get ready for, and I even start prepping for the following week's game. So, say what you want. I got the call wrong. It's not the first time I've ever got a call wrong, and probably, I've got 5 years left or so in my career. Probably won't be the last time.
2: Did he just give himself a 5-year deal?
5: He did. He just gave himself a 5-year deal.
2: You know, Matt, I got to be honest.
5: Just shared in 2026 that
2: I'm doing this exact same game, courtesy of your friends at Compass Media, and I'm prepared for the game. And guess what? I'm all over this story.
5: I'm
2: not even on the internet with
5: telling people that you don't go on the internet and that you don't pay attention to that stuff in 2026.
2: Stuff. My God.
5: And I don't know if you realize this, but it's no longer guys in their underpants in their mom's basement. These are well-trained social media professionals that know how to cut video.
2: Did you watch the Oregon video? The 20-minute Oregon video? Like, they do, I guess they do a video with every victory.
5: Yeah.
2: But it's like Pulp Fiction.
5: Yeah.
2: They go back and forth from the week and what Dan Lanning said and then threading his themes through the week. They show the USC football team in perhaps the most... They're like the biggest villain in the history of, like, they look so bad in that Oregon video.
5: I don't think he realizes, and I say this as, you know, the play-by-play guy of a professional team, the social media director makes more money than you do, Pete. The social media director makes more money than I do. Like, it's time for you to come around to the idea that...
2: I don't pay attention to the internet.
5: You probably should pay attention to this because, believe it or not, as crazy as it sounds... More people are getting their USC and Oregon football through the social media channels than they are band. I know, crazy talk,
2: I'm not trying to disparage my friend
0: Pete
2: Arbuckle.
0: All these guys sitting in their underwear in their mom's basement, I don't need them at all.
5: Yeah, it didn't seem like the editing in that video looked much like the underwear guy in the mom's basement.
2: No.
5: It seemed like
2: if that guy's in his underwear in his mom's basement... He must have bought his mom a pretty nice house because he edits those Oregon game tapes like he's freaking Roman Polanski, for God's sakes. That was damn entertaining. And I'm a USC guy, and I'm like, look at this SC team. My God. Pete Arbogast, our friend.
5: Yes.
2: Would you
5: not
2: like-
5: backing down.
2: Well, I thought you said he was
5: wrong. I did
2: wrong.
5: Like the, you know, I don't like the targeting anymore where these guys get ejected from people that are, you know, ducking. Now, that wasn't the case in this, and he was late.
2: Well, I mean, you know, I mean, at least you got an answer from him, Matt.
5: That's well done.
2: Well, let's listen to it one more time.
0: I don't like that Dante slid with his knees first, but he came in late. I have a problem sometimes with targeting calls because I don't want, they got to figure this out somehow. I mean, I know you want to keep guys healthy, but. When a guy ducks, if I'm trying to tackle you and I launch and you duck and I hit your head because I was aiming for your gut, but now your head's there, I don't think that's right. Now, that was not the case here.
2: Okay.
0: He took off a couple steps after Dante had gone down already. So I didn't see any of the taunting. I wasn't looking at it because I was watching Dante most of the time. I don't pay any attention to what's happening on the internet, let me tell you. If I did that, I'd drive myself Yeah. You know, all these guys sitting in their underwear in their mom's basements. I don't need them. So, I got more of? I got a lot of people, a lot of friends that reached out to me and said, "Are you okay?" You know, because they thought I was looking at all that stuff. I'm too busy to look at that stuff. I've got a game to get ready for, and I even start prepping for the following week's game. So, say what you want. I got the call wrong. It's not the first time I've ever got a call wrong, and probably, well, I've got 5 years left or so in my career.
7: Or so.
0: Probably won't be the last time.
5: A 5-year deal coming.
2: No, I think that was, I'm glad we listened to the whole thing all over again.
5: I hope Pete doesn't think we're picking on him. It is just wildly entertaining.
2: It's just it's a
5: it
2: fun local story.
5: Incredibly entertaining.
2: It's a fun local story. Yes. I love Pete Arbogast. What do you want me to do?
5: Yeah.
6: You think Jordan Moore just drove off the road like 5 more years?
2: Huh? I love this story. I just can't. You know, with Softy's going to get an exclusive and send it to us, Matt. We got to do
5: fantastic
2: it.
5: Fantastic work by Softy. You know, absolutely fantastic work.
2: I did Fox Sports Radio this morning in my basement without even my underwear, Matt. I was totally naked. I woke up late. It was a terrible fire drill at the house. And
5: you had to sprint out of the house, go to the rub and tub naked.
2: And then I realized that I had not hooked up my Comrex from, you know, when I traveled. I haven't been.
5: Oh, so you had to pull it out, get it all squared away.
2: Correct. You know, so
5: while
2: I was late
5: nude.
2: Coming on. Yeah. So, I mean, maybe Pete was talking about me.
8: Here's my number.
1: Number of the day.
5: Number of the day is 50, as in a 50K. I'm not sure if you saw this, P. This is diabolical while also being sensational. Saturday will mark the 9th annual Taco Bell Ultra Marathon. Saturday in Denver, Colorado, and its surrounding suburbs. That is the
2: Denver,
5: circuit.
2: Denver, Colorado, very popular fitness town.
5: Right, very healthy town.
2: And region.
5: Yes.
2: A lot of shapely asses.
5: Yes.
2: In the state of Colorado. And men and women.
5: Yeah. Crunchy groovers that are also incredibly fit. You know, beginning at 7:30 a.m. at 447 South Broadway, runners / eaters will start their journey.
2: Are they one and the same?
5: One and the same. You have to eat and you have to run. The Taco Bell Ultra Marathon allows you 11 hours to complete the 31-mile circuit. So you have to be a legitimate marathoner in order to do this thing. The origin story goes, in a public hot tub in Denver, a stoic Russian, a New York short king, and some woman named Susie
2: A
5: short king from New York City.
2: Now that, you know, as legend has it, they probably weren't calling him a short king until very recently.
5: It does coincide with National Taco Day. Short that will be on Saturday.
2: Short king.
5: Here are the rules, P. You must, much like if you've ever run a marathon, you have to make sure that your digital tag is picked up by all of the check-in spots that you don't know where they are to ensure that you didn't deviate from the course and cheat. You have to actively check in at all 10 Taco Bell stops. Cannot course cut at least 9. You only get one pass at 9 of the 10 Taco Bells. You have to order one food item and consume it. By the fourth stop, every entrant must have consumed at least one Chalupa Supreme or one Crunchwrap Supreme. By the eighth stop, all entrants must have consumed at least one Burrito Supreme or one Nacho Bel Grande. So you can like try to do the whole cinnamon twist thing for the bean taco, try to get as light as possible on this.
2: But at a certain point, you're going to have to get serious.
5: You got to get after it. You must finish in under 11 hours. Drinks do not count as food. You must keep all receipts and wrappers on your person turn it in at the finish line.
2: That's like carrying your toilet paper out when you have to blow it out, you know, when you're hiking or something.
5: There is only one off-course bathroom break that is allowed at Wash Park. If you complete it, you get a commemorative item.
2: Some people just lose control of their bowels running a marathon no matter what.
5: Yes. Once you RSVP, you are in, quote, this is like the Goblet of Fire. Now, how about this? You are not allowed any on-course Pepto-Bismol, Alka-Seltzer, Pepsid AC, or Mylanta. And there are two additional challenges you can take. If you want to be like the super MVP, the Diablo challenge has you lather all items with Diablo sauce with the Diablo chaperone present at each Taco Bell.
2: Terrible.
5: Checking your receipt that you've done the Diablo challenge. And then there's
2: how many people are interested in this?
5: It looks like there's usually about 50 to 100 that do this thing.
2: Good God.
5: Yeah. They do a Baja Blast challenge as well for the super white trash, because you know Denver, wildly underrated white trash.
2: Aurora.
5: City. Yeah. Drink an aggregate of 2 liters of Baja Blast as well during the run without vomiting. If you'd like to check it out, you can
2: make a run for the border.
5: Make a run for the border, TacoBell50K.com or TB50K on Instagram. Get you all the details if you would be interested in participating this Saturday.
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9: Today's Song of the Day is brought to you by the band Wednesday with something new called June 2. Methodically moving past the midweek marker on this Wednesday afternoon, where the Petros and Money Show is live from the iHeart facility off of the 134 freeway in Burbank, where 3 hours of great sports talk is well underway as we look ahead to a special playoff edition of Dodger Talk with our good friend David Vasse, who will have all the latest news and information on your world champions in the NLDS coming up this evening at 6 o'clock.
2: I'm too busy to worry about that stuff. Got a game to call.
5: I'm already prepping for my next game.
2: I'm already prepping. I'm already working on next semester's homework. Leave me alone.
5: You are?
2: Yeah. I've been working on next semester's homework for a long time, Matt. I stay ahead of things. I don't have time to worry about this stuff.
5: Maybe you do, but I don't.
2: Maybe you do.
0: I don't pay any attention to what's happening on the internet, let me tell you.
5: On the internet.
2: Let me tell you.
0: You know, all these guys sitting in their underwear in their mom's basement. I don't
2: That's you, Matt. That's you. Just because you have some platinum records doesn't mean you deserve to be listened
5: to. Not on social media, on the internet.
2: You don't deserve to be on there.
5: No, you're right. Mom's basement underwear.
2: That's where you are.
5: That's still going. Well done, Softy.
2: I figured that would make the show for you, man.
5: That's fantastic.
2: We'll be back with Scott Wolf. He's pretty good, too, in the very next segment.

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0: It's time for traffic on AM 570 LA Sports.
7: El Segundo on the 105 eastbound. That drive is slowing down away from Sepulveda Boulevard as you travel in stretches to the 605. Los Alamitos, 605 northbound, slowing from Catella. You remain on the brakes all the way to the 10 freeway. Pretty tough. Southbound side backing up out of Whittier from the 60 as you continue back towards the 91 freeway.
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10: 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Israel's prime minister says a pilot stabbed another pilot during a flight from the United Arab Emirates to Israel and then apparently tried to crash the plane. The 19-year-old mother of a baby found in a dumpster in South LA has been booked on suspicion of murder.
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5: Dodgers off until the NLDS. 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We also have Chargers v. 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
4: He heard it. He tweeted it out. You think Softy? Softy knows where his bread is buttered in Southern California.
5: I like that, the truth.
4: Joining us right now is the Whittier Wiz. He creeps through the fog and slips through the smog like Snoop Doggy Dog. The one and only Scott Wolf. When people really want to insult me and they don't like what I'm saying about USC football, they say, you're nothing but another Scott Wolf. And I take that as a compliment.
5: Thank you for the compliments.
4: The great Scott Wolf, the Inside SoCal blog. The greatest beat writer, perhaps in the history of any beat, since rhythm was created. Joining us on your Southern California Toyota dealer celebrity hotline. You're a wolf. Get out of this town. The great Scott Wolf. Scott, how are you?
6: How do you do?
4: Yeah.
5: Look at that.
4: How do you do? You've been throwing that around on the show for many years, Scott. It's not just a new thing.
5: How do you do?
4: You know, Scott, every once in a while, maybe it happened. It happened with Sark. It happened with Lane Kiffin. It happened with Clay Helton eventually, where the dam kind of breaks, and all of a sudden, all the national pundits who maybe were making excuses over the years have turned on the USC coach, in this case, Lincoln Riley. Is that what we're seeing this week? Did we see a turning point in this USC-Oregon game, you know, for everybody else that covers the program nationally and locally?
6: Well, you and I have been around and money for decades around USC, and I actually think this is a low point because they are not just an embarrassment like they were under Sarkisian. I think right now they're the most disliked football program in the nation. And I'm not saying that, you know, happily, people will probably think I like that, but that's the symptom of the fact it's a completely leaderless program. There's nobody running things. Nobody's in charge. Nobody takes accountability. And it all finally culminated this weekend with the Oregon game.
5: Scott, you've been around a number of coaches, a bunch of different personalities. You've had, you know, adversarial relationships at time with each of them because you cover the beat the right way. How would you describe Lincoln as it relates to some of the other embattled coaches that you've covered? And not just his personality, but how he engages with the media, how he is as a communicator.
6: Well, he's had problems since the first day he got to L.A. as a communicator. And then he is notorious for not wanting to have any contact with anybody, students, fans, boosters, alumni. And that matters now because there's adversity. He has no base of support. There's nobody right now that wants to prop him up. When Petros was on the team, John Robinson got an extra year as the head coach because the alumni and the boosters wanted him to stay as the coach. This guy is the total opposite. I mean, I think a lot of people are just dying for him to be replaced. He's got that huge buyout, of course, but there's nobody, I don't see anybody clamoring to give him a longer period of time to turn this around. And it's after one loss. I mean, I didn't act like this game was the game of the century. It was the USC fans, and it was Lincoln Riley who said, we have everything in place. We have a new football building. We got NIL. You know, no more excuses. And then he lays an egg on national TV. So That's the problem as I see it.
4: The window was open, and now I don't know what the window is. The great Scott Wolf is our guest, and we're always pleased to have him. He's been a long time contributor to the world of great sports talk.
7: Great sports talk.
4: You know, Scott, I don't know who has money anymore, and I don't know how they would go about collecting the money to buy this guy out and to hire a new guy and to buy out his whole staff. And the GM, maybe, because the new guy's going to want to bring in his own GM. So, I mean, $100+ million, I guess. And I don't know Rick Caruso, if he's up for that, after paying for Lincoln Riley. Lewis Galen, who we knew, is dead. Wayne Hughes is not with us anymore. Brian Kennedy is suing the school. Where does the money come from, Scott? I mean, because I hear from all these USC people that pull up in one of those big, giant, long BMWs, like, oh, they're talking about a buyout. This talks about a buyout. Who would buy out Lincoln Riley? Would it be Nike? I mean, who's coming in to buy him out?
6: I don't think there is anybody, to be honest
4: right?
6: with
4: That's
6: you.
4: What I mean.
6: They just, Ronald Bloom gave them money for the football build, and he's like 90 years old. And, you know, he might have been somebody they could go to, but he just gave them a bunch of money to build their little palace that Lincoln Riley demanded. So I don't know who they go to at this point for that. Their backs are against the wall because they're kind of stuck with him, it seems. The funny part is, you know, he put out feelers last off season for other jobs. So I think that would be their dream, is that somehow he cons another school into offering him a job. But God knows if that's going to happen, you know, based on the way they're playing right now.
5: Yeah, what about, you know, the two people that have come in after him, the general manager and the athletic director, and technically in title, they should be his boss. Are they? And if they're not, how much power does he wield over them?
6: Well, I definitely think Jen Cohen, the athletic director, she brought in the GM to be his boss or to monitor him and to supervise. But, and I know you guys already know this, but why would anybody think she's calling any shots when she can't even get him to play Notre Dame? Okay. I mean, that's like the biggest decision she's made as athletic director. She folded to him. So how is she going to stand up to him now? I mean, I think if he didn't have that buyout, she'd fire him. But, you know, I don't know how it's going to happen. The only guy over there I really like is the new school president. He gets it, and he's a people person. But, you know, where is he going to come up with $70 million?
4: Well, I mean, you know what, though? I mean, that puts him in a better position. Like, UCLA's got a new chancellor who wants success. So if the school president can create some alignment, that's great. But they're hamstrung by the Mike Bonarino and what he gave Lincoln Riley to come to USC. It's really interesting, Scott, because you've seen a lot of coaches fired at USC, including my own guy, John Robinson, that you just mentioned, who got fired on a voicemail by our friend Mike Garrett. Which was an interesting story way back in the late 90s. USC doesn't have a tendency to hunker down after a really bad loss that the whole country's on top of them over. They don't bounce back from that usually well, usually because of the nature of the players on the team and all being superstars and everybody having a lot of accolades coming into it. Many times the team splinters and things get worse. But Washington's in a bad way too, and they'd be a huge story in college football this week if USC wasn't the story going all the way into Wednesday. What do you think's going to happen down the stretch? They're going to go to Indiana. They got to play Ohio State on Halloween night. What's going to happen here?
6: Well, you know, I don't expect anything from Washington because I think you have the same opinion of Jed the Fish. But the problem that I see is you got to go to Penn State and Wisconsin. And everybody had those games circled as wins before the season. And now, especially you look at that Rutgers game a couple weeks ago, those games don't look too easy right now. And, you know, then you got to play Ohio State and Indiana on top of that. So you could be in a real free fall position by November if you're not careful.
5: Do they Scott, do they at least have an asset in Chad Bowden? Like, is that do you kind of like what he's done thus far, considering he's dealing with Lincoln Riley as his head coach?
6: I kind of view him as a self-promoter, actually. I mean, he's got everybody happy because they had the number one recruiting class, but he talks a good game, but then he was silent on Notre Dame dropping out as a team to play, and he worked at Notre Dame. He should have been pushing for that game, so, you know, I lost some respect for him there. But there's no leadership. I mean, is Gary Patterson exhibiting leadership on the sideline after a player celebrating injuring a quarterback? Is Lincoln Riley, where's Chad about? Why isn't he down there telling a player to straighten up? I mean, there's 100 people on the sideline that are adults, and not one of them is acting like an adult. So this is why I'm not confident right now about them turning something around, because I just want to see, like, a leader of the program. I don't care who it is. It could be anybody, but somebody's got to take the reins over there and act like a leader. And Lincoln Riley is not a leader of men. He's not going to inspire them. So it's got to be somebody else. I thought maybe Gary Patterson would turn the defense around, but he looks like old Gary Patterson, not the Gary Patterson of old.
4: Well, you keep calling him Grandpa Patterson on Twitter. That's not going to make people feel like he's any younger.
6: Yeah, I can't help myself from that, from watching the defense play.
4: Yeah, they're bunched up all over the place. And now all our hope is in Byung-Soo Kim, the 13th president of the University of Southern California. But to me, it's always been run by Scott Wolf, the Whittier Whiz. We love you, Wolfie. Thanks for coming on today. And hopefully we'll be able to see each other on Saturday.
6: Thank you, guys. Love it.
4: There he goes. Scott Wolf. Scott.
5: Good to hear from Scott.
4: Yeah. Well, Wolfie still got a little ink in his Mont Blanc. We'll be right back with some listener reaction. Maybe they will hunker down together, Matt.
5: Yeah. Well, you know, it's a one-week season.
4: I don't listen to the internet. I don't think any of those players do either.
5: No. No chance. You know, those celebrations they do in the end zone, they come up with on their own in dance class. They don't see those on social media.
4: In the Selly Lab. They go to the Selly Lab.
5: That's right.
4: We'll be right back.
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2: 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It's time for traffic on AM 570 LA Sports.
3: Chino crash on the 60. This is eastbound past Reservoir. Carpool lane is blocked. Three-car wreck. Big delays backing up from Chino Hills Parkway. In the Sepulveda Pass, a stall on the 405 northbound just before Skirball Center. Taking out the two left lanes. That drive is loading up all the way out of Culver City, getting away from the 90. Also on the southbound side of the 405, just before the 10 earlier, stall out of lanes. We're still seeing some pretty heavy traffic away from Sunset Boulevard.
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12: 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Rams are favored to win the league this season. Well, the Rams are currently trading at 13%. 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On Kalshi, you're trading against peers in a live market, meaning there is no house, and as the probability changes, you can buy in and out of your position. 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
17: Well, it's one for the money, two for the
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18: Thank you to Scott Wolf talking USC football with us. Still got an hour to go. Not two. The Dodgers do not play until Saturday, awaiting the winner of the Phillies-Braves series that will go to a Game 3 tomorrow. Looks like the White Sox very close to knocking off the Astros in Houston in two. But we will have Dodger talk tonight. David Massey joined us earlier. He'll be on from 6 to 7. Daniel Hudson will be his guest. So that'll be the case on Thursday and Friday as well.
19: All right, Matt. Well, we're happy to be here together. 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
19: There it is. All right, it is time for a couple textosos, I think.
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21: 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We make it easy.
19: Ask Matt, how is Taco Bell's coffee?
18: That's a great question.
19: Here we go.
18: I've never gone to Taco Bell for breakfast. Have you?
19: Matt, the chips have been down for
18: I know. I mean, same for me.
19: I've had Taco Bell breakfast. Okay. I don't know if I've had coffee there. But, I mean, you know, because we're admonishing Kate so much for never having 7-Eleven coffee and David Vassay until he said he had the taquitos, it is something interesting.
18: Yeah, that gets you a free pass.
19: Yeah. This says, money's not gay, but now he is. They spun him around.
18: There. He's laying feet first.
22: He is now because they spun him around.
19: No, that's how you end up gay.
18: He is now. I mean, Pete, he's laying there feet first. He is now.
19: Okay, easy, Matt. That's our friend.
18: Yeah, it is. Can be our friend, and we can say he is now. They spun him around.
19: I got a handwritten note from a white NBA player. I got a handwritten note from a white NBA player or a black NBA player, and it didn't include a handwritten check made out to cash, I would be pissed.
23: Can't we all just get along
24: at the Red House Furniture?
23: We can.
25: At the Red House.
23: I'm Richard, a.k.a. Big Head. I work at the Red House, and I'm black. I like pumping iron and pumping furniture into people's homes.
26: I'm Johnny, a.k.a. T-Engage. I work at the Red House, and I'm white. I like deer hunting, bass fishing, and extending credit to all people.
27: At the Red House.
28: I'm black, and I love the Red House.
29: I'm white, and I love the Red House.
30: I'm a black woman, and I love the Red House.
31: I am white, and the Red House is for me.
25: At the Red House.
19: That's how you spin around racism.
23: Look at the sofa. Right. It's perfect for a black person.
18: Or
23: a white person.
18: I'm buying that.
26: This mattress is perfect for a white person. Or a black person.
25: At the Red House,
19: where black people and white people buy furniture.
23: And Hispanic people, too.
19: Thank you. We hope everybody's doing well out there at the Red House.
18: That's right.
19: Are you implying that the only thing you wear to bed is the CPAP machine? I'd like to hear the peacock's thoughts on that. Where's... there is no peacock on today.
18: I'm watching a peacock at home.
19: Yeah, well, Matt, you know...
18: You just got to take down that beautiful impressionist painting.
19: Yeah,
18: And put the cock in place of it.
19: That's all the peacock I need right there. That's all the man I need.
18: Right.
1: It's a good thing the Padres-Cubs was on Peacock last night so nobody could see the Padres' big celebration.
18: I watched it. I got the cock.
3: We going to win. We going to win. We going to win. Win it all.
18: The secret text of the line.
4: 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We make it
19: easy.
4: What
19: do you want me to notice, Matt?
18: Said I got the notice today that the streaming service is bumping up another $10 a month.
19: Oh, well, you better get your negotiation pants back on, Matt.
18: That's right.
1: Wait, Peacock is going up another $10?
18: Yeah. No, it's the Hulu Live TV is now going up $10.
19: You better, I can't wait to hear how you get one over on them.
18: They don't know what's coming, man.
19: Brilliance.
18: They don't know what's coming.
19: We do have a local Venice Beach Pete Arbogast sighting here. It says Pete Arbogast is the man. He comes to Hinano's in Venice by the boardwalk every week to play pool. And you know when he walks in because all the freaking fight-on fingers go wild. He loves a cheeseburger. When you see him this weekend, tell him we said, what's up?
18: That's pretty great.
19: Don't say, how do you do, though?
18: What do you think, I'm a trained monkey?
1: How do you do?
5: Yeah. You know, all these guys sitting in their underwear in their mom's basement, I don't need them.
19: That wasn't me laughing, by the way.
18: I know, it does sound like you.
19: Sounds like so.
18: It does sound like you.
19: God help me. God help me. Let's go to break. We'll be back with more great sports talk streaming.